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1: U.S. weapons reaching new heights.
2: There have been rumors for years about American weapons deployed in space, and on Monday, the military confirmed it. Air Force Secretary Troy Mink admitted the U.S. has weapons stationed in Earth's orbit, and Space Force confirmed, writing in part, quote, these capabilities can be employed for offensive and defensive purposes at the direction of combatant commands. The announcement was immediately condemned by many of America's space rivals, including China. The Pentagon says the military buildup is partly China's fault, accusing Beijing of weaponizing space decades ago. But the new arms race could put the U.S. at odds with the Outer Space Treaty of 1967, which calls for space flight to be free and safe for all nations. In Washington, Alexander Rahoff, Fox News.
1: The Pentagon has not confirmed what type of weapon or how long it's been there. Hours after Saudi Arabia's capital was attacked, the State Department issued a safety alert to Americans overseas regarding travel disruptions.
3: The alert is once again warning Americans in the region of possible airspace closures, flight cancellations, and travel disruptions. These are periodic reminders. And also for U.S. government employees who work in Saudi Arabia, they will require special authorization to be there. Saudi Arabia says it foiled the Iran-backed Houthi rebels' attack on its capital of Riyadh, intercepting and destroying a ballistic missile there. Some residents say they heard an explosion. It's happening near King Khaled International Airport, causing travel disruptions there. And for the first time in months, emergency air raid alerts sounded across the capital. The Houthis also tried to attack spots near the Red Sea, but those were thwarted as well.
1: Fox's Stephanie Bennett. 18 suspects in the 2021 assassination of Haitian President Jovenel Moïse are being extradited to the U.S. U.S. officials confirmed the individuals will face trial in Florida. I'm Angelo Bavaro, and this is Fox News.
4: Cloudy this evening and we'll see a low near 49. Winds are east at 5 to 8 miles per hour. Monday, we'll continue to see mostly cloudy skies with highs in the upper 60s. Winds east at 3 to 8 miles per hour. Monday evening, mostly clear with lows in the low 40s. Winds southeast at 7 miles per hour. And Tuesday and Wednesday, we'll see sunshine with highs in the upper 60s and low 70s.
5: From the Flag Skywatch Weather Center, I am meteorologist Leah Jones.
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Here we go, broadcasting live from Denver, Colorado. It's the Weekend with Michael Brown. 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Tell me anything, ask me anything. On social media, whether it's Facebook, X, or Instagram, give me a follow. 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I think you'd enjoy reading the stories there, and it's free. Let's get going. Last fall, doesn't make any difference when, just during the fall, about a year ago now, a woman named Chelsea Baker Hawk, she sat down at a kitchen table right here in Denver, and she opened a letter that told her, here's what's coming. She buys, just like many of you, she buys her own health insurance. And here in Colorado, when you buy your own health insurance, you know, you're not doing it through an employer, or you don't qualify, or, you know, the private companies are too expensive. You buy it on the exchange. It's the Colorado Exchange. It could be the Iowa Exchange. Because she doesn't get her health insurance through her job. She was paying $239 a month. The letter took, now that's on the exchange. That's the Obamacare price. $239 a month. But the letter that she just opened up said, brace for a number north of $1,000 a month. And wasn't wrong. When the calendar flipped over to January and the federal subsidy that had been quietly covering almost all of her insurance bill, when that disappeared, the price that people in Colorado that they actually paid for their own coverage didn't just creep up. On average, it roughly doubled. Same insurance, same doctor, same everything. The only thing that changed is that the government stopped paying down the part of the price that she and all the rest of you were never allowed to see. And here's the part that I want you to sit and think about today. That bigger number, that was always the real number. It just didn't appear out of somewhere, and you know, when January came around. It was there the entire time. Somebody, somewhere was always paying that. It was, excuse me, it was just not, pardon me, it was just not showing up on anybody's bill. Now, you lived through the fight over this, whether you followed it or not. Last fall, Washington, you probably remember this, they shut down the entire federal government for 43 days. Remember that? It was the longest shutdown in the history of this country. A big part of what they were fighting about was whether to keep mailing out these health insurance subsidies to all the states. For 43 days, that was the fight. They shut down the government over this fight. Now, when the dust settled, the subsidies expired anyway last January 1. Congress tried to bring them back. A bill passed the House. It died over in the Senate. But here's the newest wrinkle as of just this month. Back on the 1st of September, Congress had another crack at this. So what did they do? They passed a stopgap to keep the government's lights on through December 11, right past the November election coming up in 40-some days. And notice what they did not do. They did not bring those health insurance subsidies back. Those are still gone. They moved the whole fight to December to a quiet week after you have already voted. So look at what all this actually was about. The 43-day shutdown and the deal they cut this month. Not 1 minute of it was about spending or making health care cost any less than it already does. The entire fight was over who's going to pay the bill. Not the cost of the thing itself, the bill. Now, keep that thought in your mind because I think that's the entire story. It's the whole story. And I want to give it to you straight. Here in Colorado, for example, you're going to hear one explanation for all of this, and I'm going to give it to you straight in their own words because they are not hiding it. You can take what I'm about to tell you about Colorado, and you can apply that anywhere else in the country. Here, our governor, Governor Polis, and our state insurance commissioner, a man named Michael Conway, are telling Coloradans that their premiums jumped because congressional Republicans refused to extend those federal subsidies. Now, when the 2026 rates came out,
Colorado's own release blamed, and I quote, the chaos being caused by the federal government, end of quote. And looking ahead to next year, the Colorado Insurance Commissioner says Congress's failure to extend the subsidies is, and again I quote, a significant part of why we are continuing to see rate increases, close quote. Now, part of everything I just said is true. You pull the subsidy out, and the amount a family pays goes up. I don't think anybody can dispute that. That's just the way it works, because remember, the price was already there. It was just a question who's paying for it. But this is not the whole story. And they know it is not the whole story. And insurance commissioners and governors, Republican, Democrat, all across the country are lying to you about it. Because here is what is coming next year in 2027 with this subsidy fight still going on. People in Colorado who buy their insurance, their own insurance, are looking at another 11% on top of everything else they're paying. Nationally, the insurance companies are asking for around 15%. You stack it up and premiums will have climbed more than a third in only 2 years. A third in just 2 years. So ask yourself one question. If this was only about a subsidy that expired at the end of 2025, why? Why is the price still climbing in 2027? Why another 11%? Why another 15%? Let's think about that. I'll tell you why. Because the subsidy was never what made your care cost what it cost. It only ever made your bill look smaller by mailing the difference to the insurance company on your behalf. The cost of the care itself kept right on climbing every year underneath that subsidy, because it was underneath the subsidy, you could not see it. And I'm telling you, gang, right now, it's still climbing. So what's driving this? For years, nobody in charge wanted to answer that question. This past week, somebody finally did, out loud, in front of Congress. And I want you to hear it. It's unbelievable. It's irritating. And I think, to set aside the irritant, it'll make you understand the game that's being played that they think you're too stupid to understand. I'll explain that next. It's The Weekend with Michael Brown. Text line 33103. Keyword Mike or Michael. We'll be right back.

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12: Hey, welcome back to The Weekend with Michael Brown. Glad to have you with me. Appreciate you tuning in. We're talking about insurance subsidies. The price that was always there, but you never knew it. Because they were trying to hide it from you. And we're going to take this in a direction that many of you may not think that I'm going. So hang tight. So I said before we took a break, what's driving all of this? Because for years, nobody in charge wanted to answer the question. What's driving these price increases? Somebody finally said out loud in front of Congress, and it's astonishing, and I want you to know it. A doctor named Brian Miller, he's a fellow at the Hoover Institution, he's a professor at Johns Hopkins, he sat down in front of a House committee, and he put his finger bam, right on it. He told Congress that the American healthcare system has been swallowed by consolidation. Hospitals buying up other hospitals. Hospitals that are buying up your doctor's practice. More than 2,000 hospital systems have merged over the past 25 years. And in nearly half the metro areas in this country, only one or two companies now control the entire market for one single hospital bed. You want a number that maybe ought to cause you to look down at your radio or turn your head for a minute? A study this year from an outfit called the Paragon Health Institute found that from the year 2000 to the end of last year, to the end of 2025, the price of hospital care went up 281%. 281%. Now, over that same stretch, overall inflation went up about 93%. Hospital prices rose more than three times as fast as the cost of everything else in your life was increasing. No wonder so-called affordability is a political issue. Now, who threw the doors open for all of those hospitals to merge, to swallow up your primary care physician's practice, to consolidate medical practices? I find all the time that, you know, maybe a doctor that you went to for some specialty, the next time you went back to see him again, now he's, I've been bought up. My clinic's no longer, Michael Brown MD. It's now muckety muck whatever practice. Consolidation's happening everywhere. So who threw the doors open? Who allowed all of this merging? Listen to the experts that testified at this hearing. More than half the doctors in this country now work for a hospital instead of for themselves. That was a stampede. They called it a stampede in the hearing. And that accelerated, that sped up after Obamacare went into effect. Because Obamacare's payment rules favored the large integrated systems, and Obamacare pushed hospitals to buy up the independent practices. And there's a piece of Obamacare still in the books today that chokes off any new physician-owned hospitals. The very competitors who might have undercut the big systems when it came to the price of that hospital bed, or that clinic, or that appointment, or that shot, or that pill, or that exam, whatever it was, the law did not just fail to bring the costs down. Obamacare actually built the machine that drives the costs up. That is the 20% that nobody at the state in Colorado, or probably whatever the figure is in your state, that's the figure that nobody wants to talk about. Not a subsidy. No, the price of the care itself in a market that Obamacare helped wall off from competition. Now, Colorado's run this experiment. It compounds, it complicates, it makes worse the problem. And I'm guaranteeing you the same thing is true in your state, too. Because if you think that government can just order that price back down, don't guess. Because I'm going to show you the example right here in Colorado, because we tried to do that. Government tried to order the price down right here in the town where I'm sitting. A few years ago, the Colorado Politburo, our legislature, created something called the Colorado Option. It's a state-designed health care plan. Our own public option, our own form of Obamacare, the junior varsity version of the thing that the National Democrat Party wants to run for the entire country. And the law did not hope premiums would fall. The law ordered premiums to fall. Oh, well, wow. If government can just order prices to decrease, why do we have an affordability problem? We should just have the government come in and order the price of everything. Eggs, bread, milk, groceries, gas, everything, clothing, whatever, heat, electric, just order it all down. God, they're stupid. So stupid. How much did Colorado's legislature do it? They wanted prices down 5% the first year, 10% the second year, 15% the third year, by law, just by fiat. The state looked at the price of insurance, decided, hey, we don't like that, and they mandated a smaller number. So the insurance companies looked at the law and said, hey, we can't do that. One of them, Rocky Mountain, told the state in writing that this law, the Colorado option, forced them to sell at artificially and actuarially unsound premium rates. What does that mean? Well, what you're telling us to do means that it's artificially low. It actuarially doesn't match up what we know is going to be our cost of doing business. The premiums aren't going to be able to cover that. We're going to lose money. We're going to lose money because you're forcing the prices down. Kaiser told the state it saw no viable path to hitting the targets at all. And when all the insurance filings came in, nearly every carrier in the state missed the mandated numbers. So the government ordered the price down. The price said, nope, we don't care what you order us. The price is the price. The price is driven by the market because you cannot just vote medicine cheaper. The cost of the thing, here, medicine, does not care what a statute says. You can hide the cost and you can shove it onto somebody else's bill. But what you cannot do is make a cost disappear by passing a law that says it has to be smaller. The fact that I think people don't understand that shows how horrible, if it even exists, the teaching of economics is in public education. Now, if all of this so far sounds familiar, it should sound familiar because they made us the very same promises 15 years ago at the national level in order to sell us Obamacare in the first place. Two of those promises came from the president himself. Before I tell you what they are, I want you to think about it. Do you remember those promises? Number one, if you like your health care plan, you can keep it. That's a quote. That one turned out so false that the fact checkers at PolitiFact, obviously not conservatives, called it the lie of the year for 2013. And we know what happened. Millions of Americans, maybe you, got cancellation notices instead. Oh, yeah, you can't keep your doctor. Number two, he promised to sign a bill by the end of his first term that would cut the cost of a typical family's premium by up to $2,500 a year. Remember that? Why, we're going to reduce your premiums by an average of $2,500 a year. The direct quote again. And PolitiFact's verdict on that quote, on whether it happened, is one word. Broken. A broken promise. Premiums did not fall $2,500. You know as well as I do, premiums went up. And they're still going up. Keep your plan, save $2,500, both broken, for the exact same reason that your premium is climbing today. Nobody ever dealt with the cost. All they saw was the bill. They dealt with the bill, and they tried to hide the bill by taking more of your money, by taking more of everybody else's money, and that wasn't even enough, because we know the federal budget isn't a deficit. So they took some of our taxes, they borrowed some more, and they put a subsidy, they gave subsidies to the state to cover the cost so you wouldn't see it. Now, remember, we should, in fact, I think I'll title this segment, The Price Was Always There, because it was. They were hiding the cost. So here's my question, the one that ought to keep you up at night. When the government fix fails this badly, what do the people who built it ask for next?
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5: An ICE officer opening fire. I'm Angelo Bavaro, Fox News. A man shot and injured by a federal immigration officer in Austin, Texas today. Austin Police Chief Lisa Davis.
6: Police Department Special Investigation Unit, who investigates our officer-involved shootings, is on the scene. And I have spoken to Texas Rangers, who will be part of that investigation, and we'll be working side-by-side in this investigation as well.
5: Austin Mayor Kirk Watson says neighbors are afraid of ICE.
7: By just being on their streets, it creates some fear in our city. And if there's nothing to fear from this being done the way it was done, if there's nothing wrong with that, they should welcome an investigation. And if you're pro-law enforcement, you should see that an investigation that is done right.
5: DHS sources say that man shot is an illegal migrant from Venezuela with a final order of removal. He was taken to a trauma center within minutes. Protests have now erupted in Austin against ICE. Americans are losing confidence in the president as the conflict with Iran reaches month 7.
8: In a new Fox News poll, 7 in 10 voters say they believe the Trump administration lacks a clear strategy for ending the conflict. That includes 95% of Democrats, 83% of independents, and 43% of Republicans. The ongoing unrest causing gas prices to soar, and President Trump says he believes Americans are willing to pay.
9: Iran will not have a nuclear weapon. Now, for that, people are going to have to pay some extra gas. I think most people, if they had a vote on lower gas prices or letting Iran have a nuclear weapon, I'd be willing to vote that it would be a massive landslide.
8: And a growing number, 47% of voters say they believe the conflict will make the U.S. less safe in the long run.
5: Fox's Alex Hogan. Diesel prices hit a new record Sunday, surpassing $6.50 per gallon, according to AAA. 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
15: Cloudy this evening and we'll see a low near 49. Winds are east at 5 to 8 miles per hour. Monday, we'll continue to see mostly cloudy skies with highs in the upper 60s. Winds east at 3 to 8 miles per hour. Monday evening, mostly clear with lows in the low 40s. Winds southeast at 7 miles per hour. And Tuesday and Wednesday, we'll see sunshine with highs in the upper 60s and low 70s.
16: From the Flag Skywatch Weather Center, I am meteorologist Leah Jones.
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Hey, thanks for tuning in to The Weekend with Michael Brown. Glad to have you. Appreciate you tuning in. We're talking about, well, you know now, Obamacare. 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The Situation with Michael Brown. Once you find that, hit that subscribe button, and then that will automatically download all 5 days of the weekday program and the weekend program, so you get all 6 days of my broadcast on your podcast. So go get that subscribe button hit right now. Back to Obamacare. Remember the two promises? Remember what they were? If you like your plan, you can keep it. That one turned out to be so false that the fact checkers in 2013 named it the lie of the year. Oh, yeah, you can, if you like your plan, you can keep your plan, was the same year that millions of Americans got cancellation notices instead of that. And then the second one? Oh, yeah, we're going to cut the cost of a typical family's premium by up to $2,500 a year. That one turned out to be a broken promise, too. Premiums didn't fall $2,500. They shot through the roof. And they're still shooting through the roof. Keep your plan. Save $2,500. Both broken for the exact same reason that I want to get into now about why your premium is still climbing today. Nobody ever dealt with costs. So here's my question. And actually, this one ought to keep you up at night. When a government fix, a so-called fix, fails this badly, what do the people who built the fix ask for next? They don't ask for less. They never ask for less. Has Congress ever said, oh, you know what? We just, you know, we're spending too much of your money. We want to give it some of it back to you. No, they never cut spending. Well, they might cut taxes. But that's the problem. We'll cut taxes, but we never cut spending. I wouldn't even get into the Laffer curve, but that's for another day. They look at the carnage going on across the country right now, and they'll tell you that the real problem was that they were too timid. Oh, we didn't go far enough. Really? You're trying to tell us you didn't go far enough, and everybody's premiums are just doubling and tripling and up 281%, and we're supposed to go, oh, we didn't go far enough. If we had just gone all the way, they say, government running the whole

The fix they're proposing now is Medicare for all. That's their brightest new star. Zofran Mamdani in New York, elected running as a Democrat socialist, his own party organization put out a release with a one-word headline. And that one-word headline, well, actually two words, socialism wins. And the emotional engine of that whole movement is the exact bill that is landing in that woman, Chelsea Baker Hawke's, mailbox that says your premiums are going up. But look how broken it is. Look how much it costs. We have to go further, they say. The failure of the last fix is now the sales pitch for the next fix. It's insanity, gang. Utter insanity. Now, I told you I would give you the other side straight. Here's the strongest argument they've got. Obamacare did put a lot of people on the insurance rolls. I admit that. They did. The uninsured rate hit a record low. Something like 24 million people got their coverage through those exchanges. And the law, in some quarters, is still popular. In some places, even more popular. Now, if I'd skip past that, you wouldn't have any reason to trust what I'm about to say. Here's why the fact that the number of insureds went down does not rescue their argument. Coverage was never the promise that sold Obamacare to the middle class. Signing more people up is the goal that they defend today. Affordability is the goal they campaigned on. And affordability is precisely where it fell apart the moment that the subsidy came off and you finally saw the real price. You know, a program looks popular while Washington is quietly paying down the sticker. Go ask the people whose premiums just doubled how popular it feels now. How popular? When premiums double, you think people are still happy about it? I'm not going to sit here and tell you that Obamacare all by itself created the socialists. Obviously, that's not true. An entire generation came up angry about the cost of everything. And Bernie Sanders lit that fuse back in 2016. That is real, and it is bigger than any one law. But here's what I will tell you. Every time the government's fix falls short, the people who built the fix do not go looking for the exit ramp. They go looking for more government. There's the pattern. That's the ratchet. And the country that keeps reaching for a ever larger and larger version of the thing that just failed is a country that has quit asking whether the thing works at all. Do me a favor before you do anything else. When your renewal notice lands this fall, you ought to text me the number. You ought to remember this story, the before and the after, what you paid this year and what they want you to pay next year. I should read those numbers on air. The numbers from your kitchen table, because your kitchen table is the whole argument. I think I want to know how bad it is, because it's going to be pretty bad. Now, I've been talking to you about a woman in Colorado, because that is where I can reach out and touch this. But all of this goes national in a New York minute, and the national numbers will take your breath away. What Medicare for All would actually cost? What hospital prices ran three times ahead of inflation, and the one single Obamacare rule still protecting the big hospital systems from all competition, and what an honest fix looks like, the kind that goes after the cost instead of the bill, all of that's available. And we all know that that's what's going to happen. The bill will come due. It'll be incredibly expensive. And nobody will do anything about it. Instead, what we get is we get a campaign chant. We get a campaign slogan that is Medicare for all. And when you really think about what they mean by Medicare for all is socialized medicine. And if you think that that's going to bring your cost down, we don't have to do that experiment here. It's called the National Health Service in the United Kingdom. They've been running that experiment for decades.

World War II, and it is an utter and complete failure. Ask any Briton. People always, this is kind of crude, but people always joke about how bad the British teeth are. You know why? Because the National Health Service, that's low on the priority if you can get dental care at all. Otherwise, you have to pay for it yourself. And in a country where people are accustomed to pay for the government paying for everything, that's where they wait in line to get an MRI done, I don't know, a couple weeks ago. I called, I got the order from the doctor, called, scheduled it, and 3 days later went in for the MRI. In the United Kingdom, you need an MRI, you may wait weeks. You'll wait months because government now controls everything. Medicare for all is nothing more than socialized medicine. And socialized medicine will guarantee you that the price will go up. You won't see the price under Medicare for all because that price will now be hidden in Medicare. And everybody in the country will pay ever higher and higher payroll taxes, income taxes, because those costs will just balloon because the government's now in charge of it. When you hear the Democrats, when you hear the socialists, when you hear the communists scream about Medicare for all, remember those promises. Oh, if you like your doctor, you can keep your doctor. And we're going to reduce the average family's premium by $2,500 a year. And ask where that average family is today. I'll be right back.

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9: 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Hit that as a preset. And then Monday through Friday from 9 to noon Mountain Time, you calculate the time zone difference for yourself. From 9 to noon Mountain Time, you can listen to me broadcasting live the situation with Michael Brown from KOA right here in Denver. Would encourage you to do that because I think if you like one, I think you'd like the other one too. The President of the United States has announced, it's kind of interesting, he announced this on Truth Social. I am proud to announce that effective immediately, I'm banning fake news CNN, MS Now, and Politico. He says the recipients of an illegal and ridiculous $8 million subscription, an all-time record directly from the United States government under crooked Joe Biden in order to keep them alive. Seems like corruption to me. From the White House as a result of their constant reporting fake news. Media outlets should not be able to constantly write or report fiction and lies when they're covering the President of the United States, the Trump administration, or the United States of America. Other fake news media outlets to follow. Thank you for your attention to this matter, President, all caps, Donald J. Trump. There's well-trodden First Amendment territory here. And let me just say, if I'm going to pick out three or four media outlets that I don't like and I wouldn't want to listen to, those would be at the top of my list. But I think the president stepping on his own message all the time. Stop it. We're in the middle of an election season. And I don't think that the majority of Americans give a rat's ass about whether or not such and such reporters allowed to access the White House briefing room or not. It's immaterial, and quite frankly, I think it's unconstitutional. There's precedent for this. But let me finish my point about him stepping on the rake. I'll talk about Greenland. There's a brand new security agreement with Greenland, which is a major accomplishment. It'll have significant geopolitical implications for us and for our adversaries. And quite frankly, it's good for our allies, too. And it's good for Greenland. So it's good. It's pretty good for everybody. Now, I'm sure China doesn't like it. Russia doesn't like it. But I don't care. And he could be talking about, you know, the Senate race in Texas or the Senate race in North Carolina. There's so many places that he should be doing. But yet he's doing this instead. And I think it's insanity. He posted it on Truth Social. And I forget, less than a million people saw it on Truth Social. Somebody in the White House took the same thing and put it over on X, and it got like 40 million views, 50 million views. So at least somebody in the White House had this presence of mind to put it over where more people could see it, even though I don't think it was the right thing to do. There's controlling precedent on press access to the White House. A case called Sherrill versus Knight predates Trump, 1977. This is the foundational case. Robert Sherrill, a journalist, was denied a White House press pass. The D.C. Circuit held that once the White House opens itself to press access generally, it cannot deny a hard pass arbitrarily. In other words, there must be notice, opportunity to rebut, and a written decision. And most importantly, the denial must be based on a compelling governmental interest. What was the issue in 1977? It was about Secret Service protection. That was the interested issue. And crucially, the court said the White House press facilities have been made available to accredited journalists. The refusal to grant a pass must be based on that compelling governmental interest. So that case established that press access, once it's granted generally, gets First Amendment and Fifth Amendment due process protection. And I don't think either one of those tests have been met by something posted on Truth Social. Even if he didn't give notice, they found out because one CNN reporter walked up and her key card wouldn't work, couldn't get into the White House grounds. That's not notice. And an opportunity to be heard and a hearing, due process, nowhere to be found. But the reason given that he doesn't like stories, that lies are told, well, as are most people in the White House, they are public figures, and you have a high bar in order for there to be a libel and slander or a defamation case. And I think writing a story that's false about Trump doesn't meet that standard. I don't like it, but that's the law. And then there's a case just from a few years ago, CNN versus Trump. Jim Acosta, remember that dirtbag? After the White House revoked Acosta's hard pass, CNN sued, and Judge Timothy Kelly, who was a Trump appointee, granted a temporary restraining order that ordered the pass restored, but notably, he did so on Fifth Amendment due process grounds, not the First Amendment grounds. In fact, he found that CNN was likely to succeed on the due process claim. Well, the case settled and became moot before a full merits ruling. And that's important because it shows that the D.C. appellate case has real teeth when it comes to due process. And in 2025, the most recent, most directly on point, AP versus Budowich. The Associated Press was barred from the Oval Office, Air Force One, and had limited access spaces after it refused to adopt the Gulf of America instead of the Gulf of Mexico in its style book. The judge, a Trump appointee, ruled in April of last year that the government could not exclude the Associated Press based on viewpoint, that the First Amendment prohibits viewpoint discrimination even in these more restricted spaces. That's the case I would rely on. And that's the case that says, Mr. President, what you're doing is just... I think he believes that going after the media, while I find it funny and interesting and I find it hilarious that it irritates the media, I don't think it advances the goal. And what's the goal? Getting more Republicans or unaffiliated, or maybe even peel off a few Democrats, but I doubt it, to vote for Republican congressmen, senators, city councilmen, county commissioners, mayors, governors in the election, which is less than 45 days away. That should be the focus. And why Trump continues to step on the rake is beyond me. Mr. President, stop it. We've got so much more serious things going on right now than that. It's the Weekend with Michael Brown. Text lines open, 33103. Keyword, Mike or Michael. Hang tight. We'll be right back.
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7: An ICE agent shoots a man in Texas. I'm Kathleen Maloney, Fox News. DHS sources tell Fox the man wounded by an ICE officer in Austin is an illegal immigrant from Venezuela with a final order of removal. Fox's Gernal Scott with more.
8: According to Austin police, the incident did involve an ICE agent and a victim who was shot in the torso or upper body. That person is hospitalized and listed as stable. Austin Mayor Kirk Watson said he doesn't know who the ICE agent involved is or where he is, but he's not surprised this has happened.
9: We have seen an increase, we believe, in the number of incidents where ICE has detained somebody, stopped somebody, those sorts of instances.
8: Austin Police Chief Lisa Davis said she has been in touch with federal partners in this investigation. The Texas Rangers have also been called in to investigate. Gernal Scott, Fox News.
7: DHS has not commented on what led up to this shooting. Florida Congresswoman Ana Paulina Luna tells Fox's The Big Weekend show this could have been avoided had the city been working with ICE.
10: It would be in their best interest to have local law enforcement interface and work directly with residents as well as the city and then the federal agency. But the fact is that there is a failure to cooperate.
7: Texas Democratic Congressman Greg Cusar is urging ICE agents to end what he calls their surge and leave the city. President Trump is heading to New York City tomorrow for a high-profile meeting with Mayor Zoran Mamdani. The two leaders will be at Gracie Mansion as world leaders arrive for the UN General Assembly. City Hall says the talks will focus on critical issues affecting New Yorkers. This marks their first face-to-face meeting in New York City. 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
7: A warning for Americans in the Middle East as President Trump weighs whether to take more action in Iran. Fox's Trey Yingst is in Tel Aviv.
23: Tension does remain high across the Middle East as the State Department is once again warning American citizens here to remain vigilant. An alert went out to Americans overnight warning them of possible airspace closures and flight cancellations. The message was sent by U.S. embassies in various capitals, including Jerusalem. While the trigger for these alerts is unknown, Israeli officials had previously warned Iran against attacking their country during the Jewish high holidays. The holiest day in Judaism, Yom Kippur, begins amid concerns of regional escalation. The Iranians remain defiant, saying they won't re-engage with the United States until all of their conditions are met. This includes ending the conflict on all fronts, unfreezing Iranian assets, and stopping the naval blockade.
7: CENTCOM Commander Admiral Brad Cooper says the U.S. has helped escort 1 billion barrels of oil through the Strait of Hormuz in recent months. The midterm elections are approaching and control of Congress hangs in the balance.
24: And I'm asking you to pretend I'm on the ballot just one more time.
25: President Trump is hoping the voters that put him back in the White House will turn out this November to keep Republicans in power in Washington. Even though polling shows more than half of voters disapprove of his performance and are growing frustrated with the economy. Fox News polling reveals one reason for Republicans' pessimism. More voters trust Democrats to handle several top issues like foreign policy, AI data centers, and inflation. While Republicans are only 1 point ahead on their flagship issue, immigration. In Washington, Rebecca Castor, Fox News.
7: Republicans are attacking Democrats for being too far left. Meanwhile, Democrats criticize President Trump over his handling of affordability issues and the Iran war. The party in power has historically lost congressional seats in the midterms. I'm Kathleen Maloney. This is Fox News.
26: Cloudy this evening and we'll see a low near 49. Winds are east at 5 to 8 miles per hour. Monday we'll continue to see mostly cloudy skies with highs in the upper 60s. Winds east at 3 to 8 miles per hour. Monday evening mostly clear with lows in the low 40s. Winds southeast at 7 miles per hour. And Tuesday and Wednesday we'll see sunshine with highs in the upper 60s and low 70s. From the Flag Skywatch Weather Center, I am meteorologist Leah Jones.
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Broadcasting live from Denver, Colorado. Hey, it's the Weekend with Michael Brown. Glad to have you with me. 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Text line, of course, is always open. 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Never shut it down. 33103, 33103, keyword Mike or Michael. Tell me anything. Ask me anything. And then do me a favor. 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It's at heckofajob.com. 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H-E-C-K, either U-V-A, heck of a job, or O-F, heck of a job. 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And you can read the stories that I put up there. They're usually either based on things that I talked about here, more expansive, or things that I don't get to that I think are still important that I want to write about. Somewhere in Copenhagen, for probably, I don't know, maybe more than a year now, a government employee has been sitting up through the night watching, literally watching, Trump's social media feed. Now, that's not a joke. It's not a figure of speech. Denmark set up what its own foreign ministry called a night watch. So they assign people whose entire job is to be awake while the rest of the Nordic capitals sleep, so that when or if the President of the United States posts something about Greenland, you know, at 3 o'clock in the morning their time, somebody official is reading that in real time. Ah! I think that's hilarious. Now think about what has to be true for that job to even exist. A NATO ally, one of our oldest friends that this country has, decided that they needed a night shift to keep an eye on us, not Russia, not China, us. Because for most of this year, the thing that kept Danish officials awake at night was the honest fear that the United States of America might take a piece of their kingdom by force. Well, as of Friday night, last night, that year ended. Well, sort of. Not completely, but sort of. The president got on Truth Social, just like he did with the press. Everything's done on Truth Social now. And he announced the deal. Let me read you his own words, because the words are the whole story today. He wrote, "The United States will," in all caps, the word forever. "The United States will forever have the complete ability to do what is necessary in Greenland." He called it permanent control over security and all other needs. He called it, and I'm quoting him here, "an infinite life agreement. No end, no cost." Wow, forever is a long time. And no cost? Really? It's not going to cost us anything? When has the government done something that hasn't cost us anything? Either in blood or treasure, either one. So let's slow down, since he says forever I say forever is a long time. He says infinite life agreement. So let's slow down and read the fine print, because I know you won't, and that's what I get paid to do. So I think there's a lot of daylight between what got announced yesterday or last night and what actually got agreed to. So we got two governments, one piece of paper, two different stories. Here's the first thing I think that ought to catch your ear. The same afternoon that Trump said he had won permanent control, the Prime Minister of Denmark stood up and described the very same document in almost the opposite terms. Mette Frederiksen said the agreement recognizes, quote, "the sovereignty and territorial integrity of the kingdom," close quote, "and that the Greenlandic people's right of self-determination," okay, and Greenland's leader, a guy named Jens Frederik Nielsen, said that it recognizes Greenland's interests. And he said, quote, "this is to the benefit of us all." So you see what we have? We got one government walked out of that room describing kind of a conquest. And the other two walked out of the exact same room describing instead a partnership that leaves everything right where it was. Same piece of paper. You read it in D.C. and it says control. You read it in Greenland and it says sovereignty.
Now, I don't think both of those can be true at the same time. And when three governments sign one document and then tell three different stories about what they just signed, I don't think that's sloppiness. In fact, I think that's precisely what they wanted. I think that's the trick. You write the thing vague enough that everybody gets to go home the winner, which means the real fight doesn't happen at the signing table next week. It happens later when we start putting the fine print together, the first time that somebody actually tries to use this agreement. And here's what should make you slow down even more. There is no thing yet. As of this morning, nobody outside that negotiating room has seen the text. I haven't seen it. It isn't signed. In fact, Denmark says it gets signed next week at the United Nations meeting. And even then, it doesn't take effect until two parliaments, Denmark's and Greenland's, both vote yes. So almost everything that we've been told about what's inside it comes from a single State Department official. And even that U.S. State Department official wouldn't put their name on it. Think about that. A so-called historic, permanent, forever agreement, and all we've got is a Truth Social post and an anonymous quote. Oh, I've also got a Wall Street Journal story. So, once again, let me make the other side's case, because I think part of it probably is real. And I'm not going to tell you the president got nothing. That would be I think that would be a lie. And if I hand you the cheap version of it, then you've got no reason to believe anything else I say. As I like to do, let me give you the strongest version of what Trump thinks is the win. And I'll build it as strong as they've built it. There's one thing in this deal that I think looks genuinely new, and I do think that matters. The agreement supposedly hands us, the United States, a veto over all the other countries, you know, read China, read Russia, a veto over other countries so that from now on, no country outside NATO can put a base on Greenland or make what they're calling sensitive investments there without the United States signing off on it. Telecoms, undersea cables, ports, and the big one, rare earth minerals. Those are the critical minerals that go into everything from an F-35 fighter jet to the phone that you're holding in your hand right now. And China controls something like 95% of the processing for all of those rare earth minerals on the planet. So locking Beijing out of Greenland's rare earths, that's a very genuine American interest. And it has been for years under both parties. If this deal nails that door shut, that's a huge win, and I'd be the first to say so out loud. I just haven't seen the receipts yet. And there's another win, too. It's a little quieter. For most of this year, the fear was that the president meant it seriously about taking Greenland by force, invading a NATO ally. He's not doing that. The island stays part of the Danish Empire. Nobody fires a shot. If you were the one up at night in Copenhagen, that nightmare came off the table Friday night, and I think that counts too. So, credit where it's due. A foreign influence lock on rare earth minerals, an exit ramp off the worst case. That's the honest argument for calling Friday and this agreement a good day and a good thing. Oh, I hate to do this. Let's look at the other side too. It's the Weekend with Michael Brown. Text lines open 33103. Keyword Micro Michael. 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The other side, next.

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14: Hey, welcome back to Weekend with Michael Brown. Glad to have you joining the program today. Text lines open 33103, keyword Mike or Michael. You'll follow me on X, Facebook, Instagram. Those are all at Michael D. Brown. So back to the story about Greenland. Here's what the president, I think, left out of the Truth Social post. You know, we were already there. And you don't have to take that from me, because the reporting that lays it out the cleanest ran in a story in the Wall Street Journal late last night, written by their own national security reporter, a guy by the name of Alexander Ward. Nobody's idea of an anti-Trump outlet. Read his piece, and here's what you're going to learn. We had a military run of Greenland for 85 years that started way back in 1941. In the first months of the Nazi occupation of Denmark, That's when we moved in so we could keep the island out of the Nazi hands. That then got locked into a formal defense treaty back in 1951 when we built the base that's now called Patufik. I'm not quite sure how you pronounce it. It got updated again in 2004 under my old boss, George W. Bush. Across all of it, one agreement after another agreement gave the United States military the right to station troops, the right to build bases, the right to run ports, the right to run warplanes right over Greenland airspace, pretty much willy-nilly as we saw fit. So when you hear a permanent military presence, I think we already had a military presence since what? Harry Truman was in the White House. And right now, today, before this deal, there are about 150 American troops sitting in that base. And there are American and Danish fighter jets that are flying exercises over that island all the time, probably right now as I'm talking to you. And in fact, the Wall Street Journal's own words, not mine, this new agreement only, or I shouldn't even say only, this new agreement reinforces concessions to the United States similar to what already existed in a 2004 treaty. And that investment veto, which I do think is important, the rare earth lockout that I just credited as what I think is the real win. Read the very next paragraph of the journal's article. Denmark had already blocked adversaries from those sensitive investments, especially in rare earths. So long before Trump ever said the word Greenland, Denmark had already blocked Chinese money from Greenland. I don't think Greenland was ever going to let China or Russia build a base on Allied soil. So a good chunk of what I think we got this week is a promise to keep doing the things that we were already doing. That's the pattern. Take rights, obligations, things that we've held for three generations, add one genuinely new veto to a door that was already almost completely locked shut, and roll the whole bundle out to the cameras as forever historic permanent control. Okay, so the fresh paint's real. But the house is 85 years old, and it's still the same house. So let me camp on that word permanent for a moment, because that's the word in everything that's in the reporting. Because remember, I've not seen a document. The word permanent is essentially the entire announcement, and it's the word that I trust the least. The president says permanent, infinite, forever, and that anonymous State Department official added a detail that's worth noting. The deal is supposed to hold even if Greenland becomes an independent country someday. Remember, most people think that Greenland's independent. It's actually part of the Danish Empire. Now, so let's follow that all the way down. Greenland isn't independent. Under their own self-government law, which was passed only in 2009, the decision to become independent still belongs to the Greenlandic people in their own referendum on their own schedule. So how does a deal signed this month bind a country that doesn't exist yet, that's run by people who haven't voted yet? Who signed for that future Greenland? Nobody in the capital elected anybody to bargain away the sovereignty of a nation that technically has not been born yet. You don't need a law degree to smell what's going on here. When somebody promises you that a thing is permanent, the first question ought to always be the same. Permanent according to who? According to what? And who gets to say no later? Because here's the truth about the word forever, particularly when any politician reaches for it. I don't care whether they're Republican or Democrat. There's a huge world of difference between a treaty the Senate ratifies, which is genuinely hard for the next president to tear up, and a handshake from one administration, which the next one can shred with a pen on a Tuesday. And nobody in Washington has told us which one of these this is. Forever might mean forever, or forever might mean until January of whatever year the next president decides that it doesn't. It's a step. And I think this is, it's interesting because the Truth Social about the press and the Truth Social about Greenland all come out at about the same time. And we don't know even about the press. We don't know all of the ins and outs. Did they give them notice? Are they going to require a hearing? Are they going, you know, because they know, we know what the case law is. And here, we've agreed to things that we've already agreed to. As I said earlier, I think the lockout, particularly with regard to China and Russia, if that's a real lock, that's a huge deal. But we don't know. And I think both my story and I think the news that you're going to be hearing about this is way ahead of anything that actually gets signed, if anything does get signed, when they meet at the UN in what, I think next week sometime? We spent something this year that doesn't show up anywhere on the State Department's receipts. We spent some trust for 9 months. We kept pointing to a NATO ally, and we talked openly about taking its territory by force. We threatened tariffs on 8 European countries to bend them into line. We had allies. The people are supposed to stand shoulder to shoulder with us against Russia, setting up a night watch to keep tabs on their own protector. A man at the Atlantic Council said about as plainly as anybody, he said, Americans really underestimate how damaging this was to the image of the U.S. in Europe, that Greenlanders and Danes and Europeans saw it as a real attack on their sovereignty, and this is going to take a lot of work to repair. I don't think that's a partisan talking point. That's a serious strategy shop telling you the plain truth. Because look at the lesson we just taught our own alliance, NATO. The lesson even an ally just wrote down is that pressure works. Lean on a friend hard enough, long enough, and you can squeeze a few fresh concessions out of a deal you most already had. It's a good lesson if you never need those friends again. We need those friends. They need us. The whole reason NATO has held the peace for 75 years. Why? That an ally never has to wonder whether you're going to turn on them. This year, one of them wondered out loud on a night shift. The president spent months telling us Greenland was ringed by Chinese and Russian ships, that we had to move right now before it was too late. No, wasn't the case. So before you get too excited about Greenland, yes, I want us, I'd love to have it as a state. But is this deal a treaty? No. And the news reporting so far, on the word of one State Department employee. Hang tight. I'll be right back.
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6: ICE agent shoots a man in Texas. I'm Kathleen Maloney, Fox News. DHS sources tell Fox the man wounded by an ICE officer in Austin is an illegal immigrant from Venezuela with a final order of removal. Fox's Gernal Scott with more.
7: According to Austin police, the incident did involve an ICE agent and a victim who was shot in the torso or upper body. That person is hospitalized and listed as stable. Austin Mayor Kirk Watson said he doesn't know who the ICE agent involved is or where he is, but he's not surprised this has happened.
8: We have seen an increase, we believe, in the number of incidents where ICE has detained somebody, stopped somebody, those sorts of instances.
7: Austin Police Chief Lisa Davis said she has been in touch with federal partners in this investigation. The Texas Rangers have also been called in to investigate. Gernal Scott, Fox News.
6: DHS has not commented on what led up to this shooting. Florida Congresswoman Ana Paulina Luna tells Fox's The Big Weekend show this could have been avoided had the city been working with ICE.
9: It would be in their best interest to have local law enforcement interface and work directly with residents as well as the city and then the federal agency. But the fact is that there is a failure to cooperate.
6: Texas Democratic Congressman Greg Cusar is urging ICE agents to end what he calls their surge and leave the city. President Trump is heading to New York City tomorrow for a high-profile meeting with Mayor Zoran Mamdani. The two leaders will be at Gracie Mansion as world leaders arrive for the UN General Assembly. City Hall says the talks will focus on critical issues affecting New Yorkers. This marks their first face-to-face meeting in New York City. 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
22: Cloudy this evening and we'll see a low near 49. Winds are east at 5 to 8 miles per hour. Monday, we'll continue to see mostly cloudy skies with highs in the upper 60s. Winds east at 3 to 8 miles per hour. Monday evening, mostly clear with lows in the low 40s. Winds southeast at 7 miles per hour. And Tuesday and Wednesday, we'll see sunshine with highs in the upper 60s and low 70s. From the Flag Skywatch Weather Center, I am meteorologist Leah Jones.
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Hey, welcome back to The Weekend with Michael Brown. 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On social media, whether it's X, Facebook, or Instagram, be sure and give me a follow. It's at Michael D. Brown. Almost all of them are at Michael D. Brown. And then, if you like what we do on the weekend, I honestly think you'd like the weekday program, too. 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It doesn't make any difference. 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It's at 850 AM or 94.1 FM. Hit that as a preset, and then you can listen to the weekday program live from 9 to noon Mountain Time, 9 to noon Mountain Time, on KOA out of Denver, Monday through Friday. And we've got great streaming numbers. And it's always fascinating to me that when I'm doing the weekday program, how many texts I get. Now, I know that people keep their cell phone numbers now, no matter where they live. So area codes are not always indicative. But people usually tell me, hey, I'm listening to you from, Port Charlotte, or I'm listening to you from Poughkeepsie, or I'm listening to you from Los Angeles, or wherever. And I appreciate that. Sincerely appreciate that. I'm going to give you permission to laugh, okay? I want you to picture the best joke you ever heard. Not just a chuckle. The one that dropped you. You know the LOL that people put in text messages, laugh out loud? That one. The one where you actually guffawed. The one where the whole table went quiet for half a second and then came apart because the joke was just that good. In fact, text me that joke. I'd like to steal it from you. Now, take the same joke and put a government lawyer in front of it. Ooh, that's a killer, isn't it? That's kind of like, right at the moment that you're, ooh, yeah, baby, and then, ooh, yuck. Before the comedian gets to the punchline, a lawyer steps to the microphone and reads a paragraph that the state, the government, wrote out for the lawyer to read out loud, word for word. And then the lawyer has to do it again at the start, at the end, and every 2 minutes in between. Now, the joke's still in there somewhere. You just can't get to the joke. That's not just a setup. That's not just a bit. What I just said to you is the law. In New Mexico, and if you think that law is going to stop at the state line, stick with me, because Colorado's written one too. And if Colorado has written one, then you can expect it to keep spreading north into Wyoming and Montana and the Dakotas, or west out to Utah and Nevada and Washington, Oregon, California, Arizona, or out to the east, everything east of the Mississippi. If you think this is just about Colorado or New Mexico, you would be wrong. We have

0: You'd expect to see the North Dakota oil and natural gas industry working at wells and processing facilities. What you might not know is our oil and gas industry also works to build roads, provide school funding, and even protect us from flooding by creating nearly 50,000 jobs statewide and generating billions of tax dollars annually to support our infrastructure, our great outdoors, and our schools. North Dakota Petroleum Foundation, advancing the possibilities.
1: Just signed a similar law. But I keep telling you to watch what the fear is actually building. Well, here it is. It isn't a superintelligence. In this case, it's a committee in Santa Fe, New Mexico. And that committee in Santa Fe, New Mexico now gets to decide what counts as a joke. So the thing they told you to be afraid of built the thing you should actually be afraid of. Seth Dillon, does that name ring a bell? He runs the Babylon Bee. Does that ring a bell? It's one of the most hilarious satire sites on the entire interwebs. If you don't subscribe to the Babylon Bee, either to the website or to their posts on X or read their Substack or anything else, you're missing some hilarious material. In fact, I would just tell you that if you're going to go sign up for anything today, yes, sign up for my stuff, but go check out the Babylon Bee. They make things up on purpose. They do it out in the open because the lie is the joke. And everybody's in on the joke. That's their entire business. Nobody reads the Babylon Bee and then picks up the phone and calls their financial broker. Nobody reads the Babylon Bee and then picks up the phone and calls their lawyer. Well, they might now. New Mexico passed a law that reaches Seth Dillon, the founder and the author of the Babylon Bee. Back in 2024, the New Mexico legislature bolted a new rule onto the state's Campaign Reporting Act. So if you use AI, artificial intelligence, to make a picture, a video, or audio that shows a candidate saying or doing something, and if that video or audio or picture that you used AI to make touches an election, you've got to now slap a disclaimer on it. On the picture, across the whole thing, the entire time that it is up or playing. Now, on audio, that disclaimer has to be at the start, at the end, and inserted every 2 minutes. If you miss that requirement, the fine runs up to $1,000 per post. And here's, again, where I ask you to just stop, plant your feet, and listen closely. On the civil side, the state does not have to prove that anybody was fooled. The state does not have to prove that you meant to fool them. No harm, no intent. You just did not wear the label. That's the entire violation. It doesn't make any difference whether you laughed at it. It doesn't make any difference whether you looked at it and said, oh, that's IE and that AI, and that's kind of funny. It doesn't make any difference whether you looked at it and said, well, I don't know whether it's AI or not, but it is kind of funny. It doesn't make any difference whether it's actually you and you go, oh, that's AI, and I never said that. $1,000 for a meme. No victim required. The joke, I would argue, is inside the law itself. Now, New Mexico will tell you, the Ethics Commission will tell you, just relax. You know, when the government passes a law and tells me to relax, that's the exact opposite reaction I have. When the state tells me to relax about a law they just passed, it makes me stand up and dig even deeper. The Ethics Commission in New Mexico called the Bee's lawsuit baseless. Now, they've sued. They said the law, read correctly, doesn't touch parody. So read it. The law says the disclaimer applies to parody and satire. Then it says parody and satire can be exempt. So it says both things. Well, when? Oh, when they carry the disclaimer. Are you with me? You are exempt from the rule that makes you

wear the label as long as you wear the label. You are exempt from the rule that makes you use the disclaimer as long as you use the disclaimer. The exemption is the joke. I don't think the Babylon Bee could have written this any better, and they write this stuff for a living, and they're really good at it. And what does easily readable mean? What counts as easily heard? Well, guess what? The law doesn't say. It doesn't define either one of those. So if you're a small shop, or you're just one kid with a laptop, if I were advising you, I'd tell you, do the safe thing. You make the disclaimer as big and loud, as constant as you can, because guessing wrong is going to cost you $1,000 a shot. The vagueness is not a bug in this. I think the vagueness is on purpose. I think the vagueness is the point. Scare people into over-labeling, and guess what? You never have to prosecute anybody. Now, I want you to think about three words before we take a break. Cop, prosecutor, judge. Got it? Who decides all of this? It's the Weekend with Michael Brown. Text lines open, 33103, keyword Mike or Michael. 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Hang tight. Be right back.

0: What's going on, everyone? This is Brent from the band Shinedown. 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
9: Welcome back to The Weekend with Michael Brown. 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The Situation with Michael Brown. Once you find that podcast, hit that subscribe button. Leave a 5-star review because that helps us spread the podcast out to even more people. And then that will automatically download all 5 days of the weekday program and the weekend program. So you get all 6 broadcast days of Michael Brown. So we're talking about this law in New Mexico that just kills humor and kills free speech, in my opinion. So I told you to think about cop, prosecutor, and judge. So who decides all of these things? Who decides who gets sued and what the fine is and everything else? The New Mexico State Ethics Commission. And that's the part that made me go back and think about this and read it again. The commission takes the complaint. The commission investigates the complaint. The commission decides whether you broke the law, and the commission hands down the penalty. Cop, prosecutor, judge, same office, all about jokes. I think New Mexico's a joke. Governor Michelle Lujan Grisham, Governor Wuhan Lujan, even New Mexico got nervous about this law. Wuhan Lujan, the governor down there, decided, hey, maybe I should ask the attorney general to take a hard look at it. So they did a review in 2025. And I'm citing the Wall Street Journal's reporting on this. The attorney general found the parody piece of it likely unconstitutional. So their own lawyer looked at it, and at least the lawyer flinched. But here's what really bugs me. We already know how this ends because we've already done this. California passed the same kind of thing, signed it 2 years ago, almost to the day. A federal judge threw it out. Judge John Mendez in the Eastern District of California looked at the deep fake law and said the government does not get to force a disclaimer onto satire that never fools anybody. In fact, the judge said that restricting speech is supposed to be the government's tool of last resort, not the first reflex. And guess who was in that lawsuit? The Babylon Bee was right there in that case, and the Babylon Bee won. And New Mexico watched that California case. They watched California lose. And New Mexico did it anyway. So New Mexico knew the answer before they even asked the stupid question. Now, deep fakes are real, and the technology is really good, and quite frankly, I think it's getting even better. A convincing fake video of a legitimate candidate dropped the night before an election. Of course, we don't have election days anymore. We just have election weeks or months. But a convincing fake video made about a candidate dropped before anybody votes, that can actually move votes. The people who wrote these laws will tell you they're simply trying to protect the voter from being lied to by an artificial intelligence machine. They say it's just transparency. What could possibly be wrong with a little transparency? Well, let me tell you what's wrong with it. The moment that you hand a government office the power to decide which photos, which pictures, which memes, which videos are too deceptive to show without a warning, you have now handed the government the power to decide what is true and what is not. And a government that can label a lie can label a joke. It can label your joke. In New Mexico, it already is. The fake video the night before the election is already illegal a dozen other ways. Fraud. It's defamation. In fact, the judge out in California said it out loud. There are less restrictive ways to deal with one liar than making everybody else read the government script first. In other words, you don't burn down the comedy club to go catch one arsonist. Now, again, before you laugh at New Mexico, and before anybody here in Colorado laughs too hard at New Mexico, let me look right here. We did the stupid thing, too. 2 years ago, in 2024, Colorado passed House Bill 1147. Our own Secretary of State, who I might add parenthetically is dumber than a box of rocks, Jenna Griswold, she's the one who runs our elections, she actually pushed for this bill. She pushed it and championed it. It requires the same kind of government script labeled on AI political content. It comes with civil penalties, too. It lets a candidate personally sue the people who mock the candidate. But we buried a criminal hook in that law, too. Now, I will give you that Colorado's version is written more carefully than New Mexico's. I'll at least give you that. Our law aims at content that is actually meant to deceive, and it makes you prove the person knew what they were doing. Now, that's a very real difference. So let's not blur that. But the bones are the same. It is still the government. It is still the state writing the words that you are forced to say. And this is not some quiet thing that slipped by. When it passed, the free speech people on both sides of the aisle, Democrat and Republican, conservative and liberal, raised their hands. The Electronic Frontier Foundation, which is not exactly a right-wing outfit, said it's a content-based restriction on protected speech. A lawyer at the Liberty Justice Center, that is a right-wing, pointed straight at the problem that the bee is fighting in New Mexico right now. They said that the government making you stamp the word false on something that might not even be false. It's on the books. Right now. Maybe in your state. And let me take my own hit here. Because I've been beating this AI drum for months. I have told you the technology is a real problem. I still believe that. Every word of it. I think it's a great technology. But it's got problems. You know, I own personally two really good cars. They're really good cars. Those cars are dangerous. Very dangerous. I could kill people with those cars. So I've spent a lot of time pointing at the machine, the robot, the AI, the thing in the movie. And while we were all squinting at the killer robot horizon, the real danger walked right up in the front door, wearing a lanyard. It wasn't the code that decided your joke needs a permission slip. A human being did that. With a badge and a rule book and a form for you to fill out. The machine cannot fine you for laughing, but a commission, a government, can. So here's where I land. I don't care how new the technology is. I really don't care how the smart people are. It's never been the job of the government to tell you what is true, what is new, or what is funny. The First Amendment does not have an AI exception. It did not get repealed because the tools got better. Quit fearing the AI. Hang tight. I'll be right back.
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Hey, you're still tuned to The Weekend with Michael Brown. 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Text line, as always, is still open. 33103. 33103. Keyword Mike or Michael. Tell me anything. Ask me anything. 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Facebook, Instagram, X are all generally at Michael D. Brown. 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Heckofajob.com. It's free. Doesn't cost you anything. I think you'd enjoy the articles. Now, picture this. It's a Saturday like today. You're out in the garage. The gutters are full of last fall's leaves and this spring's shame, and you decide to drag out that stepladder, and you climbed up on it, and you are one rung short. You can just barely reach just one more, 3 more inches, and you could reach the corner where the downspout meets the roof. And there it is. It's stamped right into the top of the ladder, right where your eyes land every single time, big letters. And it says, "This is not a step." Yeah, I know. You've read that 100 times. You read it, and then you put your foot on it anyway, because you need those 3 inches, and you're a grown-ass adult, and you're at the top of a ladder. You've been at the top of the ladder, and you've been at the top of the ladder since, the Egyptians were around. Nobody in the history of the world has ever been surprised by what? The top of a ladder? So let me ask you the question that started this whole thing for me literally years ago, standing in my garage. Who's that label for? Have you thought about that? No, it's not for you. You know where the top of the ladder is. You've known since you were 9 years old. So who wrote that? Who paid for it? Who had it stamped into the aluminum? And most importantly, why? Why is that label there? That stupid little label is the smallest, yet I think one of the most visible piece of the biggest thing happening to the entire country. And I've been talking about it for years on radio. I talk about it in speeches. I talk about it at dinner table with friends. I talk about it to anybody who would sit still long enough just to hear my argument. Now I've got you captured. I know you could click off, but now I got you captured. I think we are quietly building a risk-free society. Or at least we're trying to. We have somehow decided by law and by lawsuit, thank the trial lawyers, that you cannot be trusted to be a competent adult. That you need to be told not to go stand on the top of the ladder. Not to iron the shirt while you're wearing it. Not to put the baby in the storage bag. Not to let the baby play with the plastic bag that you got from the dry cleaners. And here's the thing that I really do want you to just stop for a moment and think about this. A country, a nation, a free nation, a republic like ours that treats its citizens like children, you know what you end up with? You end up with childish citizens. Now, the Wall Street Journal finally said this out loud. I don't usually open the newspaper and find my own dinner table rant sitting there in the opinion section. But this past week, the Wall Street Journal ran a piece under a headline that could have come straight off one of my speech outlines, could have come off one of my podcasts, could have come off one of my shows that I broadcast in Denver. It could have come off this show. The Zero Risk Society has arrived. Wow. Now, if you have access to the Wall Street Journal, you ought to go read that article. The Zero Risk Society has arrived. The entire essay is built around a new book by an economist. The economist is Alison Schrager out of Yale, called Worth the Risk. And here's her argument, at least the one that the journal picked up, because honestly, I've not read the book yet. This is the part I want you to hear. This did not start with COVID. The lockdown years just showed us how far gone we already were. The instinct to sand every sharp corner off a life goes back the better part of a century. We just never had a name for it. Well, now we do. And it's the word that I've been using for literally 10 years or longer. Zero risk. And here's how I know, that reflex has gotten out of hand. The same Wall Street Journal piece points to a brand new poll. It asks Americans about artificial intelligence, AI,
And roughly 2 out of 3 of them now say there's a real risk that those machines, those servers sitting in a data center warehouse somewhere, they could destroy humanity. About 1 in 6 thinks it's all but certain, not inconvenient, not maybe disruptive, but literally destroy humanity. Now, let's put those two things next to each other. A country that staples a cancer warning to the gate of Disneyland is the same nation that has talked 2/3 of its citizens into believing the robots are coming to kill us all. It's the same muscle. Fear as a way of life. I want you to think about that sentence for a minute. Fear as a way of life. Because once you see it on the ladder, I promise you, you're going to start seeing this everywhere. So let me show you what the machinery is. Because the ladder label and the cancer sign and the peanut warning, they did not all come from the same place. And if you don't know which is which, you might end up being mad at the wrong people. And if you're going to be mad, I want you to, hey, come on, at least be mad at the right people. So let's talk about 2 separate machines. Here's what that funny warning label bits on the internet always get wrong. Those memes, those little short videos you'll see on YouTube or Instagram or someplace else, they line up all of the stupid labels and they laugh and they imply the government made them do it. Well, yeah, some of it, yes, but really a lot of it, no. There are 2 machines running here. They're totally different machines. And what I want to do this hour is I'm going to teach you how to tell them apart. So the next time you see one of these labels at the filling station, in the grocery store, at the dry cleaners, in a retail store, at the shopping mall, driving, wherever it is, I want you to think about we live in a risk-free society, and I want you to, rather than just laugh at it, if you're irritated by it, at least know who you should be irritated at. Machine 1, what's that? Well, duh, it's the government. Somebody in a state legislature. Or somebody in a regulatory agency, federal, state, local, doesn't make any difference. Some bureaucrat somewhere or some elected official somewhere wrote a rule. And the rule says, at the end, you must post this. As I'm broadcasting here in Denver, I'm in a hallway about, maybe 20 feet from where our little kitchen area is. And I never look at it, except occasionally when I'm turning, I notice it, and I always chuckle. One of the walls, it's kind of an open kitchen, just kind of a long counter with a refrigerator on one end, ice maker and water cooler on the other end, sink in the middle, wide door, actually no door, just a wide opening. But every time I turn, if I turn to the right, one of the walls facing to the interior of the kitchen is just lined wall to wall with notices. If you are hurt, if you are sick, if this happens, that happens. If you smash your thumb somewhere, do this, do that, here's the number, or reach for it. I love this one too. It always says, go to your safety kit. The safety kit's on the other side of the wall. It's empty. Yeah, it's empty. So sort any label you find into one of these 2 buckets, and the whole thing snaps into focus. So let me give you the champion of every one. We got the government, and then we got the bureaucrats. It's the Weekend with Michael Brown. Hang tight. I'll be right back.

0: What's going on, everyone? This is Brent from the band Shinedown. 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

0: Hey, welcome back to The Weekend with Michael Brown. Glad to have you with me. Do me a favor. 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You hit that as a preset, and then Monday through Friday, you can stream the weekday program live from 9 to noon Mountain Time. You figure out the time zones, but 9 to noon Mountain Time, you can listen to my weekday program on the iHeart app. Be sure and set that preset. We're talking about the risk-free society. So you sort any label into one of these two buckets, and everything kind of goes, oh, it's that aha moment. Let me give you the champion of each of the buckets. Machine one, the sign that cried cancer. The best example on earth is a thing called Proposition 65. Out in California, of course, right. Passed by the voters 40 years ago, 1986. Now, that proposition says that if a business exposes you to any chemical that the state of California and the bureaucrats have decided might cause cancer, it has to give you a warning. Does that sound reasonable? Maybe it does. But here's what it became. That cancer warning is now literally on virtually everything. It's on the parking garage. You drive in, and there's a sign telling you the garage may expose you to chemicals that are known to the state of California to cause cancer. It's on coffee. It's on the Christmas lights. It's on your couch. Maybe you haven't found it yet. Go home and look. It's on the front gate of Disneyland, the happiest place on earth. Well, before you go in, a cancer warning nailed to the turnstile. And you want the punchline? And it's true. You can look it up. After years of lawsuits over whether the coffee you get at Starbucks or you brew at home, whether that causes cancer, the state of California's own scientists finally issued a rule saying, actually, no, coffee does not require a cancer warning. It then took them about a decade and a small fortune in lawyers, obviously, to officially decide that your morning cup of coffee is just fine. But in the meantime, California's got a decade of the sign warning them that their coffee may cause cancer. So that's the machine one, running exactly as it was designed and wrecking its own purpose in the process. When the cancer warning is on the coffee and on the couch and the parking garage and at Disneyland, what happens? The cancer warning stops meaning anything to anybody, and nobody even looks at it anymore. When everything says, oh my God, cancer, nothing says cancer. They warned you about it so much that they warned you about nothing. That's machine number one. But let's think about machine number two, the labels that are born from fear. Now, the ones that make you laugh out loud, but there's a twist. The government really didn't ever touch most, if almost all of those. Do not iron while wearing shirt. There's a tractor with a label that says, and I promise you this is real, danger, avoid death. Okay, when I finish talking today and finish the program and go back to my car, do I get in the car and do I drive home or not? Because danger, avoid death. Well, I don't think about death every single day. Maybe I should. But there are so many things that all of us do every single day that if we're going to put danger, avoid death on a label, we might as well just patch it across our forehead. A baby stroller with a little storage pouch, and the pouch says, do not put child in bag. Oh, okay. Gee, I had this extra kid with me, and I couldn't afford the double stroller for the twins. I thought I could just cram the other kid who's smaller into the storage in the back. Huh, guess I can't do that, huh? No senator wrote those. No legislature wrote those. No agency requires those. You know where they come from? They come from fear. You know what the fear is? Come on, you can do this. Think about it. The fear of getting sued. And I'll be straight with you about where that list comes from. Because you should always know who's handing you your outrage. It's collected every single year by a tort reform group up in Michigan. They've got a point of view. They want to rein in lawsuits. And some of the labels that float around the internet are stretched or made up. So I'm only going to use the ones that I could check out. And the ones that check out all have the same birth certificate. No, it's not a rule. It's a lawsuit. It may not even be a real lawsuit. A lawsuit that somebody was afraid of. That there might be a lawsuit around the corner. If I open the door, there might be a lawsuit behind door number 3. And this is the one that surprises people. That ladder we talked about last portion of the program, this is not a step. That one's not a government command either. That one comes from a private industry standard, the kind of thing that a manufacturer of a product adopts, mostly so that if somebody does fall off the top of the ladder, the company's lawyers, the ladder company's lawyers, can hold up the label in court and say, hey, we told so-and-so. We told the dummy that climbed up on the top of the ladder. The ladder label is not there to teach you where the top of the ladder is. My gosh, I'd hope you know where the top of the ladder is. The label is there to protect the company from you. When you decide as you're cleaning out the gutters that, oh, if I just had 3 more inches, so you step onto the very top of the ladder and you lose your balance and you slip and fall. Think Chevy Chase, Christmas Vacation, Chicago, hanging up the Christmas lights. That label is there to protect the company from you. And the food, you may have seen, and this one actually does drive me nuts. And let me just say, for everybody who has a child out there who has an allergy to peanuts, I know it's a real allergy. But have you ever thought why, from the time that you and I were kids until today, peanut allergies kind of went on a trend line that was just kind of slowly, steady, and all of a sudden just zooms up? Yeah, I know you've seen the label. May contain peanuts on a product that has no peanuts in it whatsoever. But here's the difference that matters. The law does require a company to tell you about an allergen it actually puts in a recipe. So that warning is real and it does save lives. But the may contain, the made in a facility with, that's a hedge. That's a total hedge. That's completely voluntary. Nobody requires that one. That's why it shows up and it disappears without the recipe changing anything. It isn't there to inform you. It's there to protect them from you. Same thing as the latter, right? Now, the next time you see may contain peanuts or made in a facility that may contain peanuts or has peanuts, you'll understand that, oh, they're not trying to protect you. They're not even trying to protect your child. What they're trying to do is to protect themselves from you. Now, let's think about the playground, the one that the lawyers emptied out. Let me give you one you can see with your own eyes at the park down the street from your house. I can see this at the park that's across the street, perpendicular from where my house is, where whenever my granddaughter's in town, she loves to go over there and play. And every time she does, I come home and I complain to my wife about the playground. So let me give you the one you can see with your own eyes at that park down the street from your house. That's coming up next. It's The Weekend with Michael Brown. Text lines open, 33103, keyword Micro Michael. I'll be right back.
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5: An ICE officer opening fire. I'm Angelo Bavaro of Fox News. A man shot and injured by federal immigration enforcement in Austin, Texas. A member of the city council claims an agent shot that man through the back windshield of his car. But Austin Police Chief Lisa Davis tells reporters she's getting conflicting information.
6: I'm hearing that it was out on foot. So again, this is the of getting in front of the camera too soon without the information. But from what I'm hearing, there was a small foot pursuit.
5: Department of Homeland Security sources say that man shot is an illegal migrant from Venezuela with a final order of removal. He was taken to a trauma center within minutes. DHS has not commented on what led up to that shooting. Authorities are investigating as protests broke out soon after that incident. New details out of Florida, where Sanford police confirm 8 adults were injured too critically after gunmen opened fire on a large outdoor family gathering last night. Witnesses say up to 300 people were gathered when 20 to 30 rounds of automatic gunfire erupted. No suspects are in custody, and police are offering a $5,000 reward for information. President Trump and Vice President J.D. Vance are standing by their promise of mass deportations. This as a Fox News poll finds 53% of registered voters say the administration's immigration enforcement operations have gone too far. Florida Republican Congresswoman Ana Paulina Luna defending the White House on Fox's The Big Weekend Show.
7: ICE has been going after some very terrible people, people that are raping people, you know, people that are responsible for violent crimes. And ultimately, if we truly want to have a safe and secure country, it's going to require deportations.
5: In that same poll, Republicans were split between 40% who say the administration has not gone far enough to deport immigrants and 43% who say it's about right. 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
12: Cloudy this evening and we'll see a low near 49. Winds are east at 5 to 8 miles per hour. Monday, we'll continue to see mostly cloudy skies with highs in the upper 60s. Winds east at 3 to 8 miles per hour. Monday evening, mostly clear with lows in the low 40s. Winds southeast at 7 miles per hour. And Tuesday and Wednesday, we'll see sunshine with highs in the upper 60s and low 70s. From the Flag Skywatch Weather Center, I am meteorologist Leah Jones.
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The Situation with Michael Brown. Once you find that, hit that subscribe button. Leave a 5-star review because that helps us spread the podcast out to other people. And then that will automatically load. 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So if you miss anything or you want to argue about anything, you can go back and listen to the podcast. So get that done now. Let's go back to the playground. I want you to go find a playground built before about 1985, and then stand next to one built, say, last year, and count what's missing. The tall metal slide that, you remember as a kid, got hot in July. Remember the merry-go-round? You'd spin your friends just as fast as you could until somebody went flying off or until somebody threw up and everybody laughed and joked about it. Yeah, go find that. Or the seesaw. Or remember the high monkey bars over hard-packed dirt? Gone. Completely gone. Almost everywhere in America. Now, some of that came from Machine One, the government. The Federal Consumer Product Safety Commission puts out a, quote, public playground safety handbook. That handbook gets updated all the time. Updated again just last year. But go read the fine print. That handbook is guidance. It's not a law. Nobody voted on it. But watch how guidance turns into a wrecking ball and without ever anybody voting on it. The day a child gets hurt on a merry-go-round, a lawyer will hold up that federal handbook and ask the city, why did you ignore the government's own safety advice? So the city, the school district, the parks department, they all do the calculations, and they rip the merry-go-round out. Machine One wrote a suggestion. Machine Two turned the suggestion into a demolition order. And what does the kid get instead? Was your grandchild or your child get? A plastic panel bolted 6 inches off a rubber mat. And we call it a playground. I always find it interesting when I walk over to the park next to, a block away from our house. When you step off the sidewalk, it's like stepping into, just kind of a rubbery, soft, because I would think the environmentalists would be upset about this. It's made from recycled tires. It's rubber. Yes, rubber that has been sealed and heated and whatever they treated and then covered with some sort of almost cork-looking like material. It's not cork, but it looks kind of like it. And so it's very soft and mushy and squishy. Oh, nobody's going to get hurt. Oh, honey, you fell and hit your elbow. No more alley because, you just kind of went into the rubber. Unbelievable. Now, before you mail me, I know some of you are already reaching for the text line, and I think I know what you're about to type or what you're about to email because people type it or email it every single time. You're going to say, hey, Michael, what about that woman? Remember that woman who spilled the McDonald's coffee and she won millions of dollars? That's the whole problem right there, Michael. Stop. Put your phone down because that case is the one everybody remembers, and almost everybody remembers it wrong. And I'm not going to build an honest argument for you on a story that just simply isn't true. The woman's name was Stella Liebeck, L-I-E-B-E-C-K, Liebeck. The woman was 79 years old.

0: You'd expect to see the North Dakota oil and natural gas industry working at wells and processing facilities. What you might not know is our oil and gas industry also works to build roads, provide school funding, and even protect us from flooding by creating nearly 50,000 jobs statewide and generating billions of tax dollars annually to support our infrastructure, our great outdoors, and our schools. North Dakota Petroleum Foundation, advancing the possibilities.
1: That one was a real injury from a real defect, and a defect that the McDonald's Corporation knew about it because other people had complained. So it does not belong in the stupid warning label file. The dumb labels don't come from burns like Miss Liebeck. They come from something worse. They come from a lawsuit nobody ever even has to file. Again, it's the fear of the lawsuit. The fear of the lawsuit behind door number one, two, or three. The lawsuit around the corner. The one thing that we all live in fear of now that, you know, when I was actually practicing law, which I haven't done for years, but when I actually practiced law, clients would come to me. And let's say they wanted to sue somebody. Hey, can I sue them for this? And not trying to be a smart aleck, but I tell them, well, yeah, because you can sue anybody for anything. It just takes a lawyer that's willing to put their license at risk on the line for a frivolous lawsuit and to pay the filing fee and go down. Or you can do it yourself. File your lawsuit pro se, pro bono, do it yourself. Yeah, go have at it. Or be the other side. Hey, can I be sued for this? Can I be sued if I do XYZ? I don't care what XYZ was. My answer was always, yes, you can. Anybody can sue you for anything at any time for any reason. Anybody can sue you at any time for almost no reason. It's gotten just about that bad. But they still have to prove liability. They still have to prove cause and effect. There has to be a causal link between whatever the action or inaction was, and there has to be actual injury damages that they can prove. So when you ask me the question, can I be sued? Of course you can. It's why I wanted you to understand the two machines. The fear of the lawsuit is really driving the second machine. Now, here's how machine two actually works. It's what lawyers call failure to warn. Failure to warn. You boil the rule down, it comes to this. If somebody gets hurt using your product, they can sue you, not just for making a bad product, but for failing to warn the consumer, the person who bought your product, about the danger. And here's the trap. A jury, years later, gets to decide whether the danger was obvious enough, whether you warned enough. So put yourself in the chair of the person who runs either a small company or a gigantic company. What's your safe move? What's the safe move? That is, to warn about everything. Every danger, obvious or not, real or ridiculous, smart or stupid, because you cannot be sued for the warning you did put on. You can only be sued for the one that you left off. So the label's not really for you. The label never really was for you. That label is the shield written by a lawyer aimed at another lawyer in a fight that has never even happened yet. You're just the one holding the ladder while the two of them argue over your head, and both of them waiting just to see if you're going to be the one that steps onto the top of the ladder and falls off and becomes a paraplegic and decides to sue the manufacturer of the ladder. One lawyer's looking at it thinking, oh, gee, I can probably get millions in damages. And the other one's thinking, oh, gee, do we have the label on there? That's going to be my defense against the guy who got on the top of the ladder, fell X number of feet, and became a paraplegic. The two lawyers arguing over your head. And who wins? Do I really need to answer this one? The tort bar wins. The personal injury lawyers, the trial lawyers win. Not necessarily with a verdict. They win one settlement at a time. That's the payoff. It's the weekend with Michael Brown. Text lines open 33103. Hang tight. Be right back.

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11: Welcome back to Weekend with Michael Brown. 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So, who wins over these lawsuits? Well, the tort bar wins one settlement at a time. The compliance industry wins one consultant at a time. And you lose twice. Huh? Yes, you lose once because you get treated like a toddler who's never seen a ladder. And you lose again because the one warning that might have actually saved your life, the real one, the one that actually matters, is now buried in a landfill of stupid ones that you've learned over time to ignore. Now, because we brought up lawyers, let me make the other side's case. And then let me rip it apart. They'll tell you the warnings save lives. And they're probably right. They'll tell you that somewhere out there is a parent who genuinely didn't know a thin plastic bag could suffocate a child. And that one warning might be the difference. I don't know. They're telling you a warning costs a penny and a funeral costs everything. So why not warn? That's cheap insurance. And you know what? On the warnings that carry real information, legitimate information, I'm not going to argue with a word of that. The poison symbol, for example, or the high voltage sign. Those labels, the label that tells you this box actually contains peanuts and your kid is allergic, that's going to save a life. Nobody on this side of that microphone is against those. But here's what the argument misses every single time. Those warnings work because they're rare. The skull and crossbones means something precisely. Because you never see it on orange juice, do you? You never see it anywhere. In fact, if you see the skull and crossbones, you immediately know, oops, that's serious. The second that you put, if you put the skull and crossbones on everything, then you made everything safe or worthless. You didn't add safety. You just added to the noise. And a real danger, a real one, is now hiding in that noise wearing the same yellow triangle as the do not iron while wearing shirt. When you warn about everything, you've warned about nothing. That's not safety. That's the paperwork of safety. And before I get on my high horses, as if I haven't been already, let me tell you something about myself. So you know I'm not throwing rocks from a clean house. You know that I ran FEMA. I ran the risk agency. And when the country wanted somebody to worry professionally about the worst thing that could happen on any given Tuesday, that was at my desk. And I've signed my name to more cover your tail, warn about everything, check the box paperwork than any honest man should ever have to admit to. So I know exactly why that letter says this is not a step. I've been in the room where those decisions get made. And somewhere a lawyer told somebody it had to be there. And somebody who just wanted to sell a letter said, fine, put it on there, and moved on with his day. That's how every one of these gets born. Not from malice, but from fear and from the path of least resistance. The government cannot make the risk go away. It can't. Nobody can. For example, go back to FEMA. The flood's still coming. The fires are still coming. The ladder is still tall. All the warnings in the world don't lower the water by a single inch. With all that warning, all it does is something quieter, and I think a lot worse. A whole lot worse. It tells you every single day, in 1,000 little labels, that somebody else is responsible for keeping you safe. And the problem I have is that I think most people in the country start to believe it. This gets back to the thesis of the entire hour, the risk-free society. You really do start to believe that somehow we can live in a risk-free society. I don't think that we can. And quite honestly, I don't think you want to. Can you imagine living in a country, or in a world for that matter, where there is no risk? You would never go hiking. You would never go to the beach. You'd never get on an airplane. You'd never drive a car. You'd never take the steps, but you'd never take the elevator either. You wouldn't go to work. You would sit at home, but oh my gosh, COVID taught us that, oh, but if you get within 6 feet of somebody, they might be carrying something and they might give it off to you. So you'll turn into a hermit in your house. And you'll what? You'll tell the Uber Eats just, oh, leave it on the porch. Leave it on the deck. Leave it on the front door. That warning becomes quieter and it becomes worse because of that. Because it tells you every single day in 1,000 little labels that somebody else is responsible for keeping you safe. And when you start to believe it, that's the point that you end up. And the muscle that you need on the day that, say, oh, the flood really comes, or the fires really start to spread, or the tornado's coming, or the blizzard is coming, or the earthquake warning has happened, or whatever it might be, the judgment, the nerve, the plain resilience, that muscle has been sitting in foam padding for 20, 30, 40, 50 years, and it has completely forgotten how to catch you. That's the country that talked two-thirds of itself into the robot apocalypse. Not a country of cowards, a country that got told on 10,000 labels every single day, everywhere you went, even on the cup of coffee. Oh my gosh, it's going to cause cancer. Until finally everybody realized, hey, coffee is not going to cause cancer. We're just fooling ourselves. I often think about the cigarette packages. Skull and crossbones, right? May lead to your death. Yes. Getting into my car may lead to my death. Now, I know, not a perfect analogy, but nonetheless, think about it. Smoking cigarettes, we know, can cause lung cancer. Notice what I said. Can cause lung cancer. Because you know as well as I know, there are people out there that we all know who have smoked their entire lives, and they live to be 100 years old, and they don't die of cancer. They die of, oh, I don't know, congestive heart failure. Or they fall off a ladder. Or they drink themselves to death. And they die from cirrhosis of the liver. Nothing to do with the cigarette, at least directly. But yet, that warning may cause cancer is there, and people still smoke. A group of people, a nation, who can't be trusted with a ladder won't be trusted with much of anything and won't trust themselves with much either. I think that's the real cost. That's the country that talked two-thirds of itself into that fear of AI, artificial intelligence. I don't think we're a country of cowards. Not yet, anyway. But a country that gets told on 10,000 labels that fear is the responsible setting and finally believed it is a people that really cannot be trusted with the latter, who really cannot be trusted with much, and who certainly won't trust themselves with much of anything either. There's a real cost to that, and it never shows up on the label. So I want your help with something. It doesn't cost you anything, but your phone or your laptop, maybe 30 seconds. I want you to find the dumbest, most obvious, most insulting warning label within arm's reach of wherever you're sitting right now, or as you go about your week this week, and I want you to either capture a photo of that on your phone or remember what it says, because I want you to do one of two things. I want you, you know, and I guarantee you, right, there's one close right now. Maybe it's in your kitchen, it's in your garage, it's in your car, the thing you bought last week. Snap a picture of it. If you snap a picture of it, send that to me in an email. Send it to michaelbrown@iheartmedia.com. michaelbrown@iheartmedia.com. Or if you don't snap a picture, you can always just email me what it says, or you can text me too. Now, you can't text the photo, but you can text me what the label says. I want to collect those because I want to put them up where everybody can see them. So there's your job. Yeah, I don't usually give you a homework assignment, but I did today. Hey, everybody, thanks for listening. Have a great weekend. I'll see you next weekend.

0: An ICE-involved shooting. I'm Deborah Valentine, Fox News. An immigration enforcement agent shot a man in Austin, Texas today. Homeland Security tells Fox he's an illegal Venezuelan immigrant with a final deportation order. The Associated Press identifies him as Wilbur Rafael Garces Perez. Austin Police Chief Lisa Davis.
1: I'm hearing that it was out on foot. So again, this is the of getting in front of the camera too soon without the information. But from what I'm hearing, there was a small foot pursuit.
0: Texas Democratic Congressman Greg Kassar called for an investigation into the shooting and told reporters ICE should leave Austin. DHS has not commented on what led up to the shooting or what prompted the ICE officer to open fire. Sanford, Florida police confirming 8 adults were injured too critically after gunmen opened fire on a large outdoor family gathering last night. No suspects are in custody. Police are offering a $5,000 reward for information. Americans are losing confidence in President Trump as the conflict with Iran reaches its seventh month.
2: In a new Fox News poll, 7 in 10 voters say they believe the Trump administration lacks a clear strategy for ending the conflict. That includes 95% of Democrats, 83% of independents, and 43% of Republicans. The ongoing unrest causing gas prices to soar, and President Trump says he believes Americans are willing to pay.
3: Iran will not have a nuclear weapon. Now, for that, people are going to have to pay some extra gas. I think most people, if they had a vote on lower gas prices or letting Iran have a nuclear weapon, I'd be willing to vote that it would be a massive landslide.
2: And a growing number, 47% of voters say they believe the conflict will make the U.S. less safe in the long run.
0: Fox's Alex Hogan reporting from the White House. 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
17: Cloudy this evening and we'll see a low near 49. Winds are east at 5 to 8 miles per hour. Monday, we'll continue to see mostly cloudy skies with highs in the upper 60s. Winds east at 3 to 8 miles per hour. Monday evening, mostly clear with lows in the low 40s. Winds southeast at 7 miles per hour. And Tuesday and Wednesday, we'll see sunshine with highs in the upper 60s and low 70s. From the Flag Skywatch Weather Center, I am meteorologist Leah Jones.
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19: Well, let's continue with more. Billy Cunningham, the great American. And I would say I have a list here. I want to get to the calls in about 2 or 3 minutes. I have a list here of numerous other circumstances in the last 2.5 years in which mothers have killed their babies. And on almost every circumstance, there were support and protest and groups getting together, mainly white educated females, to offer excuses to why this took place. In Cincinnati, about 2 years ago, we had a terrible circumstance where a guy named Chad Dorman shot and murdered his 3 sons. They were 7, 5, and 2. Their names were Chase, Hunter, and Clayton. And he was indicted. And the mother was around the area when the shots were fired. She tried to save her baby's lives, and she couldn't. And she also suffered a wound. Her name was Laura Derman, the wife of Chad Derman. And when that went on for about 6 months to 8 months locally in Cincinnati. There was some national media coverage, but not much. But there wasn't one man, not one guy, would ever go to the Claremont County Courthouse in Batavia, Ohio, and stand with Chad Derman in the murder of his three children. The idea that me or you or any guy would have gone to Batavia and stand, I guess, with purple or pink or blue outfits out in front of the courthouse yelling support for this murderer would have been impossible. So what is it that women, especially white educated females, will voice support for Luigi Mangione and other mass murderers, including the murderer of these three beautiful babies, Lindsay Clancy? She murdered these three babies. Up to 100 to 200 women would go to the courthouse and stand there in their silly pink outfits supporting this mass murderer and offering excuses and coming up with theories as to why she didn't do it, or she wasn't responsible for it. I don't see any man supporting a mass murderer, do you? And I look at the photos out of this scene out of Plymouth Superior Court and in front of Judge William Sullivan. I find it amazing that anyone could voice support for Luigi when he murdered Brian Thompson, shot him in the back, hunted him down and murdered him in cold blood. And 100 women and their outfits will stand out in front of the courthouse supporting Luigi Mangione. It's amazing. It's like a mental illness that is loose. And maybe it's just Ohio justice is different than that in New York City or Massachusetts. But when a mass murderer, a parent, murders in cold blood his own children, there'll be not one guy standing there saying anything other than he deserves to be executed. Prosecutor in the case decided with the approval of the mother left without her children to give him 3 consecutive life sentences without the possibility of parole. And in Ohio, that means without the possibility of parole. 3 for murdering your children in cold blood. He also claimed to be suffering from a mental illness. While he did all the things necessary using his mind to commit the murder, he should be held to account, just as Lindsay Clancy did all the things necessary to prepare the execution in cold blood of her own children, strangling them in a horrible way. And you have hundreds of women saying, after all, she isn't responsible. Then female jurors will say, we wanted to send a message about postpartum depression. Well, send the message to heaven to Cora and Dawson and Callan. And send the message to Patrick Clancy. Fortunately, after 2.5 years, he's recovered some of his life. And it is sick and it's sad. Well, let's continue with calls. And we're going to go to Mark in Missouri first, then Mike in Austin. And Mark in Missouri, welcome to the Bill Cunningham Show. And Mark, how are you?
8: Well, I'm doing well, Bill. For my first point, before I get to my main one on that Lindsay Clancy and those women, this is a result of 50-plus years of women saying, this is my body, my choice. So now we've gone to my house, my choice, and it's just a location situation. And this mindset is just so set in, and they've dehumanized children and think you humanize everyone, like Luigi Mangione, those people protecting him. It's just, this is what happens, and 75 million kids have been killed. And it's people are numb to it. It's a mindset that has just infiltrated the minds of obviously half the women. Sick. In this country.

0: world leaders set to meet. I'm Sue Guzman, Fox News. Ukraine's president says he will meet with President Trump this week and that the meeting could change a lot. Details from Fox's Jill Nato.
1: President Zelensky posted on social media that he spoke with President Trump Sunday and that it was an important conversation about Ukraine's war with Russia. He said there are ideas for de-escalation steps and for addressing security issues. The two leaders are expected to meet in New York on the sidelines of the UN General Assembly meeting. This comes as Ukrainian officials say their country fired more than 1,000 drones at Russia this weekend, with hundreds aimed at Moscow. Two people reported killed, many more injured, as Moscow's mayor called it the largest ever drone attack on the Russian capital. Jill Nato, Fox News.
0: Tensions are running high in Austin, Texas, after ICE shot and injured a man Sunday. There was a report the man was shot through the back windshield of his car. But Austin Police Chief Lisa Davis says she's getting conflicting information.
2: I'm hearing that it was out on foot. So again, this is the of getting in front of the camera too soon without the information. But from what I'm hearing, there was a small foot pursuit.
0: DHS says the man shot was an illegal migrant from Venezuela who had been ordered deported. He's hospitalized in stable condition. Protesters quickly gathering at the scene. Democratic Texas Representative Greg Kassar on X demanding immediate release of body cam footage, saying the incident is part of a disturbing pattern that, quote, ICE has to stop. And a shooting in Georgia Sunday, leaving two children dead, two women injured. DeKalb County police saying 11-year-old and a 12-year-old boy were killed at Stone Mountain apartment complex following this gunfire that reportedly stemmed from an earlier argument. Two adult victims in stable condition. The suspect is still at large. 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
16: Cloudy this evening and we'll see a low near 49. Winds are east at 5 to 8 miles per hour. Monday, we'll continue to see mostly cloudy skies with highs in the upper 60s. Winds east at 3 to 8 miles per hour. Monday evening, mostly clear with lows in the low 40s. Winds southeast at 7 miles per hour. And Tuesday and Wednesday, we'll see sunshine with highs in the upper 60s and low 70s. From the Flag Skywatch Weather Center, I am meteorologist Leah Jones.
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18: Hi, Billy Cunningham. The Great American School is underway. In the last 3 or 4 weeks, we've had all the schools starting. They start sometime in August, which I think is a mistake. Nonetheless, that's my personal viewpoint. But then, nonetheless, we have some statistics in about how schools are doing in the first month of operation. And I would note, and I relate this to Melanie Curtis coming up, and that is the fact that in New York City, there's thousands of parents who have made the decision now to take their kids out of public schools, the government schools, because number one, they learn nothing. Number two, it's dangerous in the school. Number three, it's dangerous to go to school. That's not the way things ought to be. But we have a situation now, United States parents involved in education, and Melanie Curtis has a posting up about unmasking government schools. And Melanie, welcome again to the Bill Cunningham Show. And first of all, can you relate to struggling parents in major urban areas that cannot send their kids to schools in Los Angeles or in Chicago or in Cincinnati or in New York because of the poor quality? Can you relate to that?
7: Oh, absolutely. You know, parents across the country are struggling with all kinds of issues in the government schools. I mean, the primary one in the fact that only a third of our children are learning how to read, write, and do math, which is absolutely deplorable. But as you said, it's physically dangerous, but it's also mentally dangerous. We are putting that gender identity issue in the schools, confusing children from very young about the very essence of who they are, and parents are being kept in the dark. We just had a story about Massachusetts family that had their child taken away from them by Child Protective Services because they wouldn't change the pronouns that they addressed their child with.
18: Well, in the state of Texas, we have a Senate race, and Tallarico, about 5 years ago, he was still in public office. He was in the Texas State Senate. Recorded that I saw recently saying that if parents or if mom or dad do not address their child with the correct ID that the child determines for him or herself what gender they're in, that's abusive. And if a parent is abusive, what happens? The parents are losing their parental rights. And this is a guy, James Tallarico, is running and might be the next U.S. senator from Texas. And he's talking about that it is abusive for a parent not to fully engage with a child's sexual identity. And that is similar in many other states, correct?
7: That's correct. And that's absurd because it's clearly abusive to deform a child's body with inappropriate hormones or physical operations that try to change them and condemn them to a life of medical treatment, medical expense. And the evidence is not that it improves their outcome. So they have it exactly backwards. The abuse is trying to convince children that they are something that they're not, and that they shouldn't embrace what God has given them, what they've been created as.
18: You know, Melon, you went over it rather quickly, and I've read things you've written before, and you said one third of public high school students are proficient in English, that is spoken and understanding the English language and math. So the flip side of that is we spend more money on public education than any time in American history. We spend more money per student on public education than any other Western democracy spends on public education. We spend the most, but two thirds come out, in a sense, illiterate. How's that possible?
7: That's right. That's right. Well, I mean, we wrote a report on our government schools redeemable, and we go through a lot of the problems that have created this. But I found another statistic that's really compelling. You know, back when we had slavery, it was actually illegal to teach slaves to read, and yet there was about a 10% literacy rate. And then after slavery was outlawed and people started creating their own schools, they achieved up to 70% literacy for Black kids in the Black community, 70%. And right now, we are at 19%. 19% of our Black children are able to read and write at grade level. And we have spent all this money, we have created all this regulation, we have put all this power in the government, and they are failing us. And it's interesting, there's bipartisan recognition that they are failing us.
18: Explain that in your study, because the Gallup poll indicates, I'm going to circle back at some point, and because Walter Williams was one of my frequent guests, and God rest his soul. He grew up in Philadelphia in the projects of Philadelphia in the 40s and 50s and 60s. And he said there were 95% plus fathers in the home. There weren't keys because there were no locks on doors. The community kind of policed itself to a large extent. And that was required. In fact, some of the Black high schools, so to speak, the Black high schools in Philadelphia, had better test results than the so-called white high schools because they

0: suburban areas will not permit change because the teachers themselves are victims of the same system they're now teaching. If a teacher's 30, 35, 40 years old and wasn't taught how to read through phonetics, which is understanding and breaking down syllables and vowels and consonants and dangling participles, all those things come back to me from Sister Monica Ann, who drilled in and diagramming sentences with adjectives and adverbs. And what are the differences? My mind is now alive with Sister Monica Ann up on the chalkboard and me going up to identify an adverb, a dangling participle, an objective noun, a subjective noun, and an active verb and a passive verb. I know all that stuff. Here I am, an old guy, and I still can do it. How come teachers don't know how to teach reading? Is it because they can't read themselves? Is that the problem? It got me pissed off now.
1: Well, I certainly think that's relevant. You know, if you go back to the reason it was illegal to teach slaves to read, it's because the slave owners wanted to control them. Oh. So one could argue that there's somebody in our country that's designing the education system on purpose so that people can't learn, they can't succeed, and they depend on government, and they're easier to control. And so it's very hard to understand how we could let the system become as terrible as it is. But I will tell you, if parents pull their kids out to homeschool or work in a co-op of homeschooled families together, there are resources online, just exactly what you're talking about, how to use phonics to teach kids to read. And it is so easy. That's why homeschool parents are so successful. And the key is, if you teach your children to read and do basic math, then you can open the world to them of learning, and they can grow and learn everything that anybody would have taught them in the government school. But first, they've got to learn how to read.
0: Well, you put your finger on the problem. It's called control. If in the ugly environment of racial discrimination in the first part of this century and the last part of the last century, if that ugly circumstance resulted in something like 70% of black boys able to read and write, and then you destroy that system and create a different system of the teachers' unions, government schools, and that number is now 19%. I'll give you another factoid. The chronic absentee rates in CPS, Cincinnati Public Schools, for black boys is 71%. 71% don't show up. And how do you learn if you don't show up? How do you learn if you don't attend? And so the whole system is set up to have control of these students, to give them a diploma when they're 17 or 18 years old that they can't read, unprepared for the 21st century jobs. And what needs to happen, we need to have blue-collar jobs being taught in the high schools so that you don't graduate with a worthless diploma, but rather you have a specific. There's 5 million jobs in America right now, generally blue-collar jobs, that are not filled because millions of Americans, boys and girls, men and women, refuse to work. So the issue is control. And right now, the Democratic Party has complete control of the public education system. I don't think in the top 30 cities in America, there's any Republican or conservative in charge of any public school. And so the system exists now to have teacher salaries go up, to play a game of whack-a-mole. We got a problem here. Deal with it. And they don't measure their success by having students that can read. Whenever I see some of these things that Jesse Waters, et cetera, when Johnny goes in and asks somebody to read a paragraph, that you have adults who cannot read and don't understand what they're doing. And we have to stop what we're doing. We have a minute remaining. Melanie Curtis of USPIE, Parents Involved in Education. Give me the solution of your group to solve this problem, about a minute remaining.
1: Well, as I say, we wrote a report that's available at uspie.org called "Are Government Schools Redeemable?" Our conclusion is no, not in the short term, but with a lot of political will, we could fix them. We have very specific recommendations for at the federal level, at the state level, at the local level, at the parental level, what everybody could do if they were really committed to improving education. But bottom line, in the short term, the only way to improve things is for parents to pull their kids out and find other alternatives, whether it's a private school, don't take government money, private school, homeschool, where you can make sure your kids learn how to read. And that's how the only way we're going to fix this.
0: If something like 70% of black kids come out of high school incapable of reading. They've sentenced themselves by their behavior, by the system's behavior, by their parents' behavior to a less than a quality of life. And there's not a lot of circumstances available for individuals who are 25 years old that are illiterate. We got to run, but yes. Melanie, your website, uspie.org. Thanks for coming on the Bill Cunningham Show. And Melanie, you're a great American. Thank you very much.
1: Thank you, Bill.
0: God bless you. Let's continue with more. Control. Control, control. Bill Cunningham, the Great American, live with you every Sunday night.
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0: Those of us who care about the long-term future of our cities, mainly that are in collapse, have got to listen to people like Melanie Curtis of USPIE, United States Parents Involved in Education. And what's happening, especially in large cities controlled by the teachers' union, is nothing more than high-priced daycare. It's not educating anyone. When the great majority of kids graduating from Chicago public schools or New York or L.A. can't read and write or are functionally illiterate, that's a drain in our society. It's not fair to them. And so it is hoped at some point that those in high-crime urban areas will demand that their Democratic politicians deliver on promises they made and make promises they're going to keep moving forward. Well, let's continue with more. Coming up next will be Dr. Kurt Maselli. He's with DoNoHarm.org. It is a group of physicians who study whether or not public policy is actually based upon facts and law as opposed to predilections. And he's got a particularly nasty things to say about those in children's hospitals all over the country and doctors who are now being sued for transforming and changing the sexuality and the sex of children. Let's continue with more. Dr. Kurt Maselli coming up. DoNoHarm.org is the website. Phil Cunningham, the great American, with you and all great Americans every Sunday night.
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24: A shooting involving ICE. I'm Deborah Valentine, Fox News.
1: Protests have erupted on the streets of Austin, Texas, after an ICE officer shot a man. Fox's Marion Rafferty has the details.
2: It happened around 1 p.m. local time after a traffic stop. Local officials say the 28-year-old victim was shot in the torso. He was taken to the hospital with serious injuries. His wife says she's been told he's now in ICE custody. It's not clear what led to the shooting, but a DHS source telling Fox News the man is an illegal immigrant from Venezuela with final orders for removal.
1: Austin's police chief Lisa Davis stated that the city of Austin deserves answers and that they are going to be as transparent as possible as the investigation unfolds. President Donald Trump is expected to host China's leader Xi Jinping at the White House after previously meeting in May. South Dakota Congressman Dusty Johnson on Fox's Sunday Night in America with Trey Gowdy shares his thoughts on the possibility of President Trump talking to China about Iran.
3: It has to be something the president has to press on pretty aggressively. And there is plenty of information, even in unclassified channels, that should give us a high level of confidence that China is helping Iran target American targets.
1: This comes as previous reports indicated that Iran received satellite images of an airbase in Jordan from Chinese entities right before Iran attacked and killed three U.S. troops there. DeKalb County police are searching for suspects after a shooting in Stone Mountain left two children dead and two women wounded. Police spokeswoman Elise Wells spoke with reporters late Sunday.
16: We do believe there was some sort of altercation that continued on into the late evening hours that ended in gunfire.
1: An 11-year-old and a 12-year-old boy have died. Two adult females, ages 19 and 39, remain hospitalized. 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
1: A tropical threat is intensifying tonight off the southwestern coast of Mexico. The National Hurricane Center reports that Tropical Storm Polo has officially formed, packing sustained winds of 40 miles per hour. Forecasters warn the system could strengthen rapidly into a major hurricane by midweek, bringing heavy rain and flash flooding to Michoacán, Colima, and Jalisco. The Trump administration is rejecting worries about AI. President Trump claims calls to regulate the technology over security concerns are a hoax. Federal Trade Commission Chairman Andrew Ferguson tells Fox's The Big Weekend Show.
35: I don't think we need a brand new suite of regulations that would likely be written by the AI companies to protect themselves. We should use the tools we have first before deciding if we need to do new things.
1: Lawmakers on both sides of the aisle say regulations must find a balance between protecting Americans and allowing companies to compete with China. This after Google's AI agent Gemini hacked three companies unprompted. Saudi Arabia says Yemen's Houthi rebels have attacked its capital city of Riyadh with ballistic missiles and drones. Florida Congresswoman Anna Paulina Luna tells Fox's The Big Weekend Show how she would advise President Trump.
36: The United States, as much as Saudi is an ally, is not responsible for Saudi security, and that the Saudi government should be responsible to how they are going to retaliate, if at all.
1: The new attacks come after the Houthis took over the port city of Mauka right near the Bab el-Mandeb Strait, putting further pressure on global shipping and energy prices. Brent crude futures rose 1% Sunday evening as diesel prices reach another record of $6.50, according to AAA. Pakistani security forces have successfully rescued 23 hostages following an intense shootout in the country's southwest. The military confirms five separatist militants were killed after an illegal highway checkpoint. I'm Deborah Valentine. This is Fox News.
4: Cloudy this evening, and we'll see a low near 49. Winds are east at 5 to 8 miles per hour. Monday, we'll continue to see mostly cloudy skies with highs in the upper 60s. Winds east at 3 to 8 miles per hour. Monday evening, mostly clear with lows in the low 40s. Winds southeast at 7 miles per hour. And Tuesday and Wednesday, we'll see sunshine with highs in the upper 60s and low 70s. From the Flag Skywatch Weather Center, I am meteorologist Leah Jones.
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0: Why not deport them and save the money of a trial? And then the same thing in like in Michigan, Detroit, when you have sanctuary cities, sanctuary states, that no one's looking for these individuals, that ruins the lives of the voters who put these, the Governor Hochul's in charge in the first place. That the voters themselves, I got a text here from someone whose opinion I respect, and it says here, well, let them live with it. In other words, you voted for these individuals, imposing this upon you. Don't complain about it. But the problem is these criminals don't stay in one zip code. They move around the country and rape and kill women all over the country. And like in South Carolina, Lake and Riley, et cetera, it's just tip of the iceberg. Or the student, a student in Chicago that was killed. It's like no big deal. And if, and the point is that the voters don't care who put these liberals in charge of their lives. Why should we care? How would you answer that one?
1: Right. Well, look, the Democrats claim that they care about the illegal aliens. Well, one thing I know you know is that criminals tend to commit crimes against people who are like themselves. 90% of blacks who are murdered by other blacks. About 85% of Hispanics who are murdered by other Hispanics. And illegals tend to disproportionately commit crime against other illegals. And, you know, the open borders advocates will quickly say that illegals are, you know, reticent to go to the police when they've been victims of crimes.
0: Right.
1: So, I mean, we know that illegals commit crimes at very high rates compared to the general population. It, since we're talking about New York, in New York, at the end of last year, it was clear that at least 14% of those who were incarcerated in the state at that time were illegal aliens. But that's a big underestimate for multiple reasons. One is the fact that you have a situation where people can often be picked up when they're charged with a crime, so they never make it into the prison population, or when they're convicted, so they never make it into the prison population. You also have situations where New York was refusing to cooperate with ICE in terms of identifying whether people in the system were illegals or not. Those are just a couple of the reasons why even that 14% is an underestimate. But still, even that low estimate is 3.5 times higher than the highest rate that's been estimated for the share of the general population that's illegal. So they're way disproportionately going and committing crimes.
0: Maybe.
1: And so,
0: I don't get it. And, you know, I'm looking at some facts. You're a statistician, a great stat. You keep the facts, John Lott. There's about 5,000 black women killed every year by black men. However, the Democratic Party, representing mainly black women, are worried about white supremacists and lynchings in the South, which don't happen. I'm sure everything happens at some point. But if 5,000 black men are killing 5,000 black women every year, you think black women, especially lawmakers, would be concerned about the keeping criminals locked up because they're the ones being criminalized by this behavior, but they ignore it. John Lott.
1: I saw a survey.
0: Yeah.
1: I saw a survey recently, in Chicago, asking people in Chicago whether they support Trump federalizing law enforcement in Chicago like he had done in D.C. and Memphis. Hispanics and blacks were strongly in favor of Trump doing that. I mean, they understand if you want to make it riskier for criminals to commit crime, you're going to get less crime. The people that were overwhelmingly in favor or against Trump doing it were basically whites and white liberal Democrats, you know, like almost 90% of them were against it. But they're not the ones who are the likely victims of crime.
0: Yeah, and Brandon Johnson, the mayor, just announced in Chicago he's going to run for re-election. And I can't imagine a more dangerous place to be for a black female than the city of Chicago. Yet that same black female will vote overwhelmingly for Brandon Johnson to keep him the mayor. It's almost a degree of self-loathing. John, what's your website? People can get more information. It's a beautiful crimeresearch.org. Is that correct?
1: That's right. Crimeresearch.org. Thank you.
0: We get the government we deserve. And at times that concerns me. John Lott, you're a great American. Thank you.
1: Well, likewise. Take care.
0: Thank you. All right. There you go. Can you tell me why that's the case? Why do you keep voting for individuals having policies you fundamentally oppose? That's the definition of stupidity.
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0: I'm Billy Cunningham, the Great American. Thanks for listening tonight. And I especially noted my earlier guest a couple hours ago, Steve Gorham, talking about the fear tactics used by the radical left and others to shut down so-called data centers. Because right now there needs to be control of the data centers properly. And the president, Donald Trump, not Joe Biden, mentally incompetent, or Kamala Harris, but the president in March has had an agreement called the Ratepayer Protection Pledge, in which the developers of large data centers have agreed in writing that new data centers will not be negative for the community relative to utilities. They have to have their own energy required as part of building the data center. Does that make sense to you? Of course it does. Also, it's creating literally millions and millions of good-paying middle-class jobs all over the country. And because modular nukes and other new technologies mean there's not any cost to the water system. Many parts of our great country, like Ohio, Kentucky, Indiana, we have more water than we know what to do with. Texas is a little bit different. And the red states are proceeding nicely, and the blue states are demagoguing the issue, which is awful. Once again, thanks for listening tonight. We'll see what happens with the war in Iran in the weeks that lie ahead. Bill Cunningham, the Great American, with you and all great Americans every Sunday night.
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18: An ICE-involved shooting in Austin. I'm Sue Guzman, Fox News. A man shot and injured by an ICE officer in Austin, Texas, Sunday. Austin Police Chief Lisa Davis.
19: Police Department Special Investigation Unit, who investigates our officer-involved shootings, is on the scene. And I have spoken to Texas Rangers, who will be part of that investigation, and we'll be working side-by-side in this investigation as well.
18: LTHS says the man shot was an illegal migrant from Venezuela, identified as Wilbur Rafael Garces Perez. He'd been ordered deported by a judge. Fox News has learned he was taken to a local hospital and is now in federal custody pending removal. Protesters taking to the streets demanding an investigation. Hours after Saudi Arabia's capital was attacked, the State Department has issued a safety alert to Americans overseas regarding travel disruptions.
20: The alert is once again warning Americans in the region of possible airspace closures, flight cancellations, and travel disruptions. These are periodic reminders. And also for U.S. government employees who work in Saudi Arabia, they will require special authorization to be there. Saudi Arabia says it foiled the Iran-backed Houthi rebels' attack on its capital of Riyadh, intercepting and destroying a ballistic missile there. Some residents say they heard an explosion. This happening near King Khaled International Airport, causing travel disruptions there. And for the first time in months, emergency air raid alerts sounded across the capital. The Houthis also tried to attack spots near the Red Sea, but those were thwarted as well.
18: Fox's Stephanie Bennett. President Trump scheduled to meet with leaders from six Gulf countries, including Saudi Arabia, at the UN Tuesday. Powerful magnitude 6.4 earthquake striking Sunday in eastern Papua New Guinea, the latest in Pacific Ring of Fire activity. No injuries reported. And Tropical Storm Polo has formed off of southwestern Mexico. It is expected to strengthen into a hurricane midweek. 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
18: In Georgia, DeKalb County police searching for a suspect after a shooting in Stone Mountain that left two children dead and two women injured. Public Information Officer Elise Wells telling reporters officers are investigating.
33: Essentially, what they're doing is canvassing for evidence because it's a grassy area. We're going to utilize all the technology available, and that may be a metal detector to look for any casings or anything that might be of value.
18: Police found the victims in an apartment complex following a dispute that escalated into gunfire. An 11-year-old and a 12-year-old boy have died. Two adult victims remain hospitalized in stable condition. President Trump saying anything can happen in the U.S.-Iran conflict, and he is in New York this week for meetings ahead of Ukraine's president and New York City Mayor Zohran Mamdani. He will address the U.N. General Assembly this week. It also comes as a new Fox News poll suggests a lot of Americans are losing patience with the president's handling of the seven-month-long conflict.
34: In a new Fox News poll, 7 out of 10 Americans say they believe that the Trump administration lacks a clear strategy for ending the conflict. That includes 95% of Democrats, 83% of independents, and 43% of Republicans. The ongoing unrest causing gas prices to soar and fueling criticism over affordability across the country. President Trump says he believes Americans are willing to pay. A growing number, 47% of voters say they believe the conflict with Iran will make the U.S. less safe in the long run. That is up from 39% in April.
18: Fox's Alex Hogan reporting. A decades-long battle over Holocaust-looted artwork is resurfacing in California. Newly filed lawsuits seeking the return of historic pieces, including 16th-century paintings at Pasadena's Norton Simon Museum and watercolors held at Auschwitz. The legal actions follow recent changes to state and federal laws that strengthen the ability of Jewish heirs to reclaim any stolen family property. I'm Sue Guzman. This is Fox News.
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0: Cloudy this evening and we'll see a low near 49. Winds are east at 5 to 8 miles per hour. Monday, we'll continue to see mostly cloudy skies with highs in the upper 60s. Winds east at 3 to 8 miles per hour. Monday evening, mostly clear with lows in the low 40s. Winds southeast at 7 miles per hour. And Tuesday and Wednesday, we'll see sunshine with highs in the upper 60s and low 70s. From the Flag Skywatch Weather Center, I am meteorologist Leah Jones.
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3: Welcome back to the Lars Larson Show. I love First Amendment Fridays. Why? Because it ends the week. It doesn't end the week for me. My week never ends. 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And I'm going to mention something that I would imagine we'll know more about by Monday. But it came down in the latter hours of Friday that Donald Trump has struck a deal with Greenland. And if you say, well, no, it's been months since we heard Donald Trump say anything about Greenland. That's because he's a negotiator. What do you think he's been doing? He's been working with the Kingdom of Denmark, and he has now worked out a deal in which Denmark gives to the United States, and Greenland does too. I mean, both Denmark and its client state, Greenland, have agreed the United States will have 100% security control over Greenland. Now, what does that mean? Does it mean we'll be able to expand military bases there? Absolutely it does. Does it mean that we will hold a strategic position on the globe? Take a look at the globe. Take a look at where Greenland is. Then check out where China and Russia are and North Korea and where the United States is. And then ask yourself, how significant is that little piece of real estate? And I think you'll realize it's a very significant piece of real estate. And what else does it mean? It means that no other adversary like China is going to be able to put a military base or any kind of significant presence on Greenland. No, the United States is going to have that exclusive right, and Donald Trump describes it as an infinity deal. As I said, I expect to know more about it because all of this has just come down in the last couple of hours. But on First Amendment Friday, your phone calls and emails are welcome at 866-439-5277. Let me tell you what's coming up this hour. Your power bill, electric, is already too high. So why did one senator block a bill designed to stop data centers from making it worse and make sure those data centers had to pay their share of the bill? Number two, can we now legally pay people to vote? An undercover video may have caught a Texas Democrat explaining exactly how to do that. And number three, if you change the words used to describe God and Jesus, are you just updating the Bible or are you changing the entire message? We're going to get into that as well. And take a moment to cast a vote in my X poll. We put up a brand new poll question every single day. You can find it at Lars Larson Show on X. You can also find it on our website at LarsLarson.com. Should non-citizens be eligible for taxpayer-funded SNAP benefits, otherwise known as food stamps? My answer to that would be no. You can answer the question any way you like. You'll find it and brought to you by AMAC, the Association of Mature American Citizens. 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I joined, and you should too. Just go to amac.us or call 888-262-2006. AMAC is better. Better for you and better for America. Yesterday, our ex-poll question was, should parents be allowed to pull their kids from a class taught by a transgender teacher? I said yes to that. 96% of you joined me in that vote. Only 4% of you said no to that question. Oh, and then consider this. All those young men and women going to college right now, And many of them are having to borrow money to do it. And in many cases, I think the loan is actually one of the most foolish things that those young men and women have done. Unless they're getting the kind of training that will actually lead to a better paying career, many of them are going to end up with degrees that are not really worth much in the marketplace. And guess what? They seem to have realized that 40% of the students on those government-backed loans are not paying the loans back. 500 colleges and universities in the United States now share one alarming distinction. 40% of recent students who borrowed federal funds to go to school are not paying them back. Now, that's coming from the U.S. Department of Education. The data looks at 17 million borrowers who entered repayment for the first time between January 2020 and May of last year. Those numbers, according to Eileen O'Connor, jaw-dropping. She heads up the Project on Predatory Student Lending, which I think is badly named, because where are these predators that are going out and selling kids on student loans? You went out, you're an adult. You're an adult human being. If you graduated from high school and you're on your way to college, you should know better. If you decide to borrow money, are you suddenly able to borrow to blame a predatory lender who, what, lurked in a dark alley and waited for you to walk by and then forced you to sign your name to this? And now that you've got the loan and you've gone to school and you've had all the fun and enjoyed the classes and all that, now all of a sudden you're going to turn around and say, oh, but I don't have to pay the money back? If that makes sense to anybody, please let me know. Anyway, and First Amendment, second thing about college that I wanted to mention. You might have hoped that sports would provide the ticket for your son or daughter to go to college and not have to pay tuition. Consider this. American universities are now giving away that opening to a gigantic number of foreign citizens. American universities say this. Who comes first, citizens or international recruits? Patrick McEnroe says international recruits now fill 60% of the Division I tennis rosters and over 90% at some universities. Why should American athletes be left fighting for the scraps at their own country's institutions? Put American students first. Does it make any sense that you pay your property taxes, you pay your income taxes? Colleges and universities, especially the public ones that are supported with your tax dollars, are now turning around and saying, but when it comes to athletics, we're going to give it away to foreign students who come here. No, I don't think that makes any sense at all. Anyway, glad to get your calls at 866-HEY-LARS. Let's start with Paul. Hey, Paul, welcome to the program. What's on your mind?
4: Thanks for taking my call. Sure. Just a couple of things about Trump. You know, he did a great, courageous thing against a lot of naysayers when it came to Greenland. He stuck to his guns and he got a deal.
3: Yeah,
4: and he said, I thought he said that it was fine today. Is that correct?
3: Yeah, he says he's got a deal. Whether they actually put pen to paper, ink to paper, I'm sure there's going to be a fancy ceremony at some point, and it will be there will be a big grand ceremony at some point. But Trump announced the deal today. He said the deal is done with, and the deal is really a three-way deal because it's the United States, Greenland, and Denmark, because the Kingdom of Denmark claims Greenland as one of its possessions. And so they had to sign off. But the people of Greenland had to say yes as well.
4: Well, they've already got a military installation, and that's called Space Force. They're on Greenland, so...
3: Yeah, they do. This means that China, Russia, any other players, they're not going to be able to walk in and say, hey, we'd like to put a base on Greenland as well, because Greenland is going to owe 100% of its security to the... they're going to owe 100% to the United States of America. The United States will be 100% in control of the security for Greenland. Now, is that an obligation that might cost something? Yes. Does that, I think if engineered by Donald Trump, does it mean that they're likely to be able to find a way to turn a, make it an economic positive for the United States? I absolutely believe that that is the case, Paul. I think that's what's going to happen. And I think that that's why Donald Trump is trumpeting this news today. Frankly, if he had had his druthers, I'll bet he would not have announced it on a Friday. But wait for the mainstream media to try to spin this as a bad thing for the United States. I don't think it is. I think it's a fantastic thing. But you know how the mainstream media is. First Amendment Friday, and it's my pleasure to be with you. Coming up.
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8: 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No BS and no spin. 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
1: Hey, welcome back to the program. It's a pleasure to be with you on a First Amendment Friday. Always glad to get your calls at 866-HEY-LARS. A bill to stop data centers from spiking your power bill has passed the U.S. House of Reps 417-3, and then one U.S. senator single-handedly blocked its passage in the U.S. Senate. So I thought we'd get an explanation of that, and the perfect guy to do that is Daniel Turner, founder and executive director of Power of the Future. Daniel, welcome back.
2: Lars, it's always good to be on your program. Thanks for having me back.
1: I'm glad to do it. I have to admit, being a little bit ambivalent about data centers, and energy is one of the biggest issues, because I understand that our national power grid had issues and has issues, even if the data centers weren't around, because we've allowed the left to push the utility companies away from sensible ways of making electricity, off to buying solar panels and windmills from China, which doesn't seem like a good idea. But having said that, I do want the data centers to pay their fair share. What in the world got in the way of something that is passed on such a bipartisan vote of 417-3 in the House, and then it gets to the Senate and comes to a dead stop? What happened?
2: The Payer Protection Act, which was a really important bipartisan legislation that would have tried to fix this problem, and you would think Congress want to be interested in that. What happened is pure politics. Martin Heinrich, who's the senior senator from New Mexico, and not a household name. The guy's been in office, I think, 18 years. No one even heard of Martin Heinrich.
1: Can I insert this, Daniel? You know that we talk about senators and reps all the time, and I think I know all 100 senators. I don't know them personally, but I know their names, and I know most of the House members. I'd never heard of this guy. How has he managed to fly under the radar for almost 20 years?
2: It shows you how little he has done and how ineffective he is, but he knows the efficacy of continuing to blame high electricity prices on the president going into this election cycle. So what does he do? He stops a piece of legislation that will try to address the problem. And now for 50 more days, they get to say high electricity prices, vote for Democrats. So this is just an example of where your average elected official, and I'll even throw Republicans under the bus on this, your average elected official's number one job is getting reelected. It is not about the people. It is not about the cause or the issue. It is about consolidating power and winning reelection by any means necessary.
1: And isn't that sad? Do you see any way to make that change? Because you're right. They just want to get reelected. And I think the Republicans are guilty of that as well. And so that allows them to let the bureaucracy handle most of the actual decision making. And then when somebody back at home says, hey, why do we have to do this? He's, oh, you know, that's the EPA or that's the DOE or that's somebody else. It's not my fault. Well, yes, it is. You're the lawmaker. And it'd be nice to be able to get them to take responsibility.
2: It really would be. And you know, this is a conversation that a lot of people in D.C. have, but they look at the 17th Amendment, which changed how senators are elected. Rather than being chosen by the state legislature, they're chosen popularly. You know, you have people like the DSA, which are dominating this election cycle and really destroying the Democrat Party. But one of their platforms is abolish the Senate. Well, the Senate really doesn't work very well. And the reason why is because of people like Martin Heinrich. And we can add Mitch McConnell to that, right? They're looking for their election. They're looking for their PAC money. They're looking for their job. They're not looking out for the interests of their state. Martin Heinrich represents a very important oil and gas state where data centers are huge, but he's not doing anything to help New Mexico, or as President Trump calls it, New America. He's only doing what will help him keep his job. And that's a pathetic way that Congress has been bastardized for political power and not for the good of its initial purpose, which is helping the American people.
1: Well, did Martin Heinrich, U.S. Senator from New Mexico and previously unheard of, send out a search party? Did he offer up any kind of logical explanation for why it made sense to turn this bill down? Especially, I always imagine what it would be like if you were a U.S. senator and you looked at a bill and you said, this one got Democrats and Republicans all but three, and I would imagine those three may have been procedural no votes, although they could have been, you know, no votes for a reason, but a lot of times they'll do procedural so somebody can move to reconsider and things like that. But if you've got something that passed 417-3, and then you say, no, I don't want it to pass, shouldn't you have to come up with a good reason for that?
2: he gave the reason on the House, on the Senate floor, and he said it's because the bill didn't go far enough. And so suddenly now the Democrats, Democratic senators, are these legislative masterminds who want perfection. Because look at Obamacare, right? Look at the CHIPS Act. Look at the Inflation Reduction Act, right? These are just flawless pieces of 8,000 pages of legislation. So to stand there on the floor and use such a pathetic excuse, again, this is all about the election. They cannot do anything to try to improve the economy before the election.
1: But is there any way, I mean, is there a way to get this reconsidered? Is there a way to tell the Senate, go do your job and get this thing passed and make it clear to Republicans, this is something you should be able to go to the voters and say, we got this done. The data centers will pay their share.
2: I think this is one of those examples, and I'm not a Senate procedural expert, but I think this is one of those examples where all 100 senators have this gentleman's agreement of playing these procedural games, kind of the same reason why they won't pass the SAVE Act, kind of why they have this blank permission that if someone objects to a judicial nominee, that the nominee's name is canceled, right? They amongst the 100 of themselves, all play these little games because it helps them out. And they don't do the will of the American people. Again, it goes back to the 17th Amendment. This is the problem with having the Senate structured the way it has been the last 90 or so years and not how the founders intended.
1: Boy, I'll tell you what, because I can tell you, Daniel, in the region I live in the Pacific Northwest, I've looked at the regional power planning authorities. I mean, these are the government agencies. They're not, you know, acolytes of the conservative cause. And they're telling us we're looking at by 2030, just 4 years from now, 3.5 years from now, we're looking at a 30% chance of what they call loss of load probability, which means the lights go out. And you say, hold on, permanently? Well, no, probably just for a few hours or a couple of days. You say, well, when's that going to happen? Well, when it gets especially cold in the winter, or it gets especially warm in the summer, and depending on wind and depending on rain and depending on water and hydro and everything else. And you say, hold on, we're a modern technological country, and we might have the power go out? Isn't power going out for third world dictatorships?
2: And who are two of your more senior senators in that region? Patty Murray, who's been there since the early 1990s, and Ron Wyden, who has been there longer than I've been alive, and I am 51. That's how long Ron Wyden has been representing Oregon in Washington, D.C. And the problems don't get fixed. Why? Because both Senator Murray and Senator Wyden only care about getting reelected.
1: Can I tell you, Daniel, I've been a bit like Quixote. You know, I've been tilting at windmills on one subject, and you just brought up the name, and that's Ron Wyden. This guy makes me so mad. Do you know where the great senator from Oregon makes his home?
2: Washington, D.C., I assume.
1: No, Manhattan.
2: Oh, there you go.
1: His wife, he is married. He has teenage children. His whole family lives in Manhattan. His wife is a registered voter in New York City. He is officially a registered voter. He doesn't live in the state he represents, and he lives almost 3,000 miles away from the state he claims to represent. Wouldn't you think that would be a disqualifier?
2: It would be if your state legislature had control over who their senators were. Absolutely. Going back to Martin Heinrich, we used to call him Maryland's third senator because he lives in Maryland.
1: No doubt. Hey, Daniel, thanks very much. That's Daniel Turner, the founder and executive director of Power of the Future. Back in a moment. It's First Amendment Friday. Your calls are welcome at 866-439-5277. Send emails to talk@LarsLarsen.com.
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1: Involved shooting in Austin. I'm Sue Guzman, Fox News. A man shot and injured by an ICE officer in Austin, Texas, Sunday. Austin Police Chief Lisa Davis.
2: Police Department Special Investigation Unit, who investigates our officer-involved shootings, is on the scene. And I have spoken to Texas Rangers, who will be part of that investigation, and we'll be working side-by-side in this investigation as well.
1: DHS says the man shot was an illegal migrant from Venezuela, identified as Wilbur Rafael Garces Perez. He'd been ordered deported by a judge. Fox News has learned he was taken to a local hospital and is now in federal custody pending removal. Protesters taking to the streets demanding an investigation. Hours after Saudi Arabia's capital was attacked, the State Department has issued a safety alert to Americans overseas regarding travel disruptions.
3: The alert is once again warning Americans in the region of possible airspace closures, flight cancellations, and travel disruptions. These are periodic reminders. And also for U.S. government employees who work in Saudi Arabia, they will require special authorization to be there. Saudi Arabia says it foiled the Iran-backed Houthi rebels' attack on its capital of Riyadh, intercepting and destroying a ballistic missile there. Some residents say they heard an explosion. This happening near King Khaled International Airport, causing travel disruptions there. And for the first time in months, emergency air raid alerts sounded across the capital. The Houthis also tried to attack spots near the Red Sea, but those were thwarted as well.
1: Fox's Stephanie Bennett. President Trump scheduled to meet with leaders from six Gulf countries, including Saudi Arabia, at the UN Tuesday. Powerful magnitude 6.4 earthquake striking Sunday in eastern Papua New Guinea, the latest in Pacific Ring of Fire activity. No injuries reported. And Tropical Storm Polo has formed off of southwestern Mexico. It is expected to strengthen into a hurricane midweek. 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
7: Cloudy this evening, and we'll see a low near 49. Winds are east at 5 to 8 miles per hour. Monday, we'll continue to see mostly cloudy skies with highs in the upper 60s. Winds east at 3 to 8 miles per hour. Monday evening, mostly clear with lows in the low 40s. Winds southeast at 7 miles per hour. And Tuesday and Wednesday, we'll see sunshine with highs in the upper 60s and low 70s. From the Flag Skywatch Weather Center, I am meteorologist Leah Jones.
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9: 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Glad to be with you on a Friday. Always glad to take your calls at 866-HEY-LARS. Is one Michigan city starting to play favorites with religion? Consider this. The Federalist reports a public interest law firm filed a lawsuit today against the city of Dearborn, Michigan. Boy, does that name sound familiar. Remember all the times we've talked about Dearborn and its population, its largely Muslim population? They have apparently established Islam as a religion that is favored by the city of Dearborn. And that would be in violation of the U.S. Constitution. The American Freedom Law Center is now pursuing the suit on behalf of a resident and senior legal correspondent for the Federalist, Margot Cleveland. The complaint filed Thursday says the city of Dearborn, consider this, has spent public funds for years commemorating Islamic holidays, but not the holidays of other religions like Christianity and Judaism. Well, hold on a second. Can you do that? I don't think you can. Including banners on public property celebrating Ramadan, crescent lights on city light poles, a large lighted crescent moon in a public park, and police department T-shirts that commemorate Ramadan. Now, you see, I'm not a lawyer, but I would think you wouldn't even have to be a first-year law school student to figure out, can a city do things that benefits one religion without doing the same and equal for other religions that ask for it? Now, here's what Cleveland says. I don't have a problem with people of faith exercising their deeply held beliefs. I do have a problem with people supporting or excusing terrorism or anti-Semitism or establishing a religion or discriminating against the people of other faiths. Mayor Abdullah Hamoud and his chief of staff did not immediately respond to a request for comment. No doubt. This seems like it's going to be an easy case. They're going to walk into court, and they are going to win. Your calls are welcome. 866-439-5277. Send your emails to talk@LarsLarson.com. Then consider this. Is this an isolated mistake, or has it happened before? A couple in Florida is now suing a Jacksonville fertility clinic. They say the staff failed to take responsibility after they found out the sperm they had used to create embryos in their IVF, in vitro fertilization treatment, came from the wrong person. Natalie and Joshua Strong filed the lawsuit against Brown Fertility in Duval County on Thursday, alleging medical negligence. DNA testing confirmed their daughter was not biologically related to Joshua, the daddy, after they realized the baby's blood type was not biologically possible given their blood types. Didn't add up. The couple said they didn't know what happened to the rest of his cryopreserved sperm, which was extracted in 2024. They said Brown Fertility cannot and will not say where it is, whether or not it's still in storage, whether or not they threw it away, whether or not they used it to impregnate another person. The Strongs do not know whether Joshua has biological children, fathered without his knowledge, being raised today by other patients who have no idea. Now, imagine you catch a mistake like that, but you work at the clinic. Wouldn't you think that somebody working in medicine in that way would say, I'm honor bound, I'm morally bound, I'm legally bound, I've got to tell the patient what happened? I'm sure they're going to be not crazy about having to go to the patient and say, hey, by the way, your daughter was not created with sperm from daddy. And by the way, his sperm went somewhere else. We have no idea where. Boy, is that going to be a mess when it goes to court. I would think that the clinic should just go to their insurance company and say, let's figure a way to simply settle this one out, because it is a mess. And then consider this. An undercover video shows a Texas Democrat PAC operative admitting that their voter program is basically a roundabout way to pay for votes. Now, is that criminal? Or if they found a clever loophole, another clever loophole that benefits the Democrats? Sky McAdams, operating manager for Texas Majority PAC, was seen in an undercover video published yesterday that explains how voters are being paid $25 to attend a one-hour Zoom class. The Zoom class, according to McAdams, tells voters why voting is important and why Republicans are causing all the bad things to happen in America. So it's a roundabout way of paying people for their votes. The video was first reported by Town Hall. It isn't clear who took it. McAdams goes on to explain it's illegal to pay somebody directly to vote for a certain candidate. Actually, it's illegal to pay them to vote, period. But paying somebody to attend a one-hour class is a little gray. No, I don't think it's a little gray at all. He said the classes are a paid relational program, which is conducted by a company called Relentless. According to the company's

0: You'd expect to see the North Dakota oil and natural gas industry working at wells and processing facilities. What you might not know is our oil and gas industry also works to build roads, provide school funding, and even protect us from flooding by creating nearly 50,000 jobs statewide and generating billions of tax dollars annually to support our infrastructure, our great outdoors, and our schools. North Dakota Petroleum Foundation, advancing the possibilities.
1: And City Councilman Chantel Lewis, according to the Washington Free Beacon, says she is qualified to serve as the city's mayor because she was convicted of stealing food stamps, a crime that she says made her familiar with navigating all the ills of poverty. She knows poverty because she's stolen food stamps, and that qualifies her to be mayor in Denver. Absolutely unbelievable. Hey, think about this happening to you. In Batavia, Illinois, at 2:40 in the morning, a woman looks out, sees a flashlight and a shadow right outside her window. Now, the police say the man in her backyard was a registered sex offender. A military court had convicted him in 2024. He had taken a sailor's key card and let himself into her bedroom and watched her while she slept. Talk about creepy and dangerous. He never met the woman in Batavia. He saw her on social media, researched her, and found her home address. 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
7: 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And on First Amendment Fridays, every subject is fair game. So if you want to dial in, you can do that easily. And we always put naysayers to the head of the line. I want to put that sound pot down because otherwise people can hear the dial tone. But don't worry about that. Noah Friedman is doing a great job tonight, filling in for Joel Maha, who had to take care of a family emergency. And we always appreciate it when somebody is willing to do something like that. But we'll get to your calls and all the rest of that in just a moment. First, I want to tell you about a couple of things. Number one. Could America's military be the next entity to try to silence God? Canada's military has issued a new instruction July 29, barring chaplains from mentioning God during mandatory public events and requiring a religion-neutral spiritual reflection instead. The policy has drawn sustained pushback from Catholic and evangelical leaders. Bishop Scott McCaig of the Roman Catholic Military Ordinate of Canada says Catholic chaplains reported frustration and a sense of betrayal. I can understand that. Yeah, sad stuff happening in Canada. But then again, sometimes the United States starts doing stuff that's just as crazy as Canada. It is a pleasure to welcome to the program. We got to get that pot back up. Amber Duke is editor-in-chief of the Daily Caller and author of the Unfit to Print newsletter. Amber, welcome back to the program. How are you?
8: Hi, I'm doing well. Thank you for having me.
7: You got to tell me about this. What is the deal of, I guess, suggesting a rewrite of biblical language and a new version of the Bible? I think the Bible is full and complete and needs no man to start editing it. In fact, the book itself warns people, Christians, don't let anybody edit the book, right?
8: Well, exactly. I mean, most Christians believe that the Bible is the infallible word of God, right?
7: This
8: is communicated directly through its authors by God. And the inclusive Bible, as it's called, which we shouldn't even really use the term Bible to describe it, was first released in 2007 and then has made its way into more progressive churches as a new modern translation that effectively strips all gendered language out of the Bible. So I think the most disturbing example that I could provide is that this inclusive Bible does not anywhere refer to Jesus as the Son of God. And in its intro actually explains that they choose not to do that because it's considered sexist. They also do not refer to God as Lord in any instance because they view that as sexist and classist. So the fact that Tallarico's longtime church, his spiritual mentor and pastor, have decided to adopt this really, frankly, heretical translation just, I think, tells people how far removed he is from what most of us consider to be real Christianity.
7: Well, I would agree with you about that because, Amber, I, for the life of me, I don't understand how a guy who's that far out of the mainstream has been able to just sail along as though none, I mean, because it's not like this is a secret or that we haven't been talking about James Tallarico and some of his rather bizarre points of view on Christianity and other subjects as well. How is it he's been able to just sail along without any of that? You'd think that even the DSA or the mainstream Democrat Party would say, we can't have this guy who's, you know, who's the standard bearer for our party. And yet he is.
8: Yeah, it's quite funny the way Democrats approach various candidates in terms of the labels that they provide to them. Because initially when Tallarico was running against Jasmine Crockett for the Texas Senate primary, he was considered the moderate candidate by Democratic terms. And now fast forward, and there's been a lot of oppo dropped on him and revelations about his relationship with Christianity, to put it very, very loosely, and some of the insane things he said over the years about God being non-binary and all of this other, and the Bible being pro-abortion and all of this other nonsense. I think when you really get down to it, what's happening is that the Democrats recognize that for a while they had a problem with identity politics, that is elevating candidates simply because they had a certain sex or gender, but right, couldn't appeal to a national audience. And so they kind of assumed that the problem wasn't with the policies being adopted by the people of color, the minorities that they were running for office. They thought it was actually the skin tone. So they figured, okay, well, if we swap in a white man who holds the same progressive position, then we're not going to have any problems, and people will just assume that they're moderate. They say the same thing about Andy Beshear, the governor of Kentucky. He's supposedly a moderate blue-collar Democrat, but he also supports transitioning minors who want to have sex changes without the consent of their parents, just as radical as the rest of the left, at least on cultural issues. And so I think they've just identified the wrong problem as to why their candidates don't resonate. They think it's about race and gender, but really it's about the policies.
7: I mean, I guess, and you know, it's funny, Amber, that I knew we were going to be talking to you about this today, and I saw this mention last night about Netflix and their new Narnia series. And what is it about the left that makes them want to go in and take a book like the Bible, the single most published book on earth? And I've got a bias. I'll admit it right away. I'm a Protestant Christian, and my wife and I spend time in the book almost every single night. And it is full and complete, and it doesn't need any modification. And in fact, you know, the fact that Jesus Christ himself warned that there were going to be churches and there were going to be pastors and there were going to be people who would try to modify what was in the book, and he said, don't do it. And yet here we've got people who are doing wholesale modifications, like saying, you know, Son of God is not going to be used to describe Jesus, only begotten, God's own, eternally begotten. All of this gets thrown out, Lord thrown out as sexist and classist and everything else. And now in Narnia, they want to turn Aslan into a female.
8: It's beyond disturbing, and I think, you know, the what's really happening here with the left is that a lot of them have just abandoned religion. It's sort of like they've decided to take on the tone of the average Reddit atheist, and they not only reject Christianity, but they openly mock it and are quite derisive towards people who are practicing in the faith. I'm a Catholic, so I relate to you and your wife a lot. My husband and I also are doing the Bible in a year right now. And so these things really matter. And it seems like a trivial cultural spat to say, like, yeah, we shouldn't applaud people who use the inclusive Bible, and the Chronicles of Narnia should actually be faithful to the source material. C.S. Lewis himself was
7: one of the greatest Christian apologists of all time. Yeah,
8: absolutely. And so these things really do matter. It's a slow degradation of faith and its place in our culture that is done systematically by the left, and it's just pull people away from Christ.
7: Amber Duke is the editor-in-chief of the Daily Caller and author of the Unfit to Print newsletter. And Amber, as far as I'm concerned, I'm always sad when somebody leaves their faith. But if they want to abandon Christianity, that's certainly God gave them free will to abandon their faith. But I wish they'd not break everything on their way out the door. You know, just please don't upend all the furniture on the way out the door. Amber, thanks for the time. 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
16: Protests erupt. I'm Deborah Valentine, Fox News. Protesters erupting in Austin, Texas, after an ICE officer shot a man. Fox's Marianne Rafferty has the details.
17: Police in Austin, Texas, detaining several protesters after a man was shot by an ICE officer earlier in the day. A large crowd gathered in the streets for hours following the shooting. Police eventually fired pepper balls into the crowd to clear the area. The shooting happened around 1 p.m. local time following a traffic stop. Local officials say the 28-year-old victim was shot in the torso. He was taken to the hospital with serious injuries. We're told he's since been released and is now in ICE custody. It's not clear what led to the shooting, but a DHS source tells Fox News the man is an illegal immigrant from Venezuela with final orders for removal. His attorney is still working to confirm details of his immigration history.
16: Austin's police chief, Lisa Davis, says Austin deserves answers and they'll be transparent as possible as the investigation unfolds. President Trump is set to host China's president at the White House this week. Fox's Kristen Goodwin has details.
18: President Trump is expected to greet Chinese President Xi Jinping at Joint Base Andrews on Wednesday. The Chinese leader skipping the United Nations General Assembly meeting in New York, instead traveling to Washington, D.C. for a White House visit, which will include bilateral meetings and a state dinner. The two leaders are expected to address a number of topics, including trade, national security, and artificial intelligence. The meeting comes as President Trump has pushed back against a slew of warnings over the risks of AI, suggesting America needs to be a global leader in the space. This is the Chinese president's first trip to the White House in over 10 years. President Trump visited China in May. Kristen Goodwin, Fox News.
16: The 27-year-old son of supermodel Cindy Crawford died Sunday while in rehab. Presley Gerber was 27 years old. 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
21: Temperatures being 30 degrees above average.
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16: An active investigation is underway in Canada after an exchange of gunfire outside of an Ontario synagogue during Yom Kippur. Authorities report a Belleville police officer and a male suspect are both hospitalized with gunshot wounds following the Sunday evening clash. The province's Special Investigations Unit has taken over the case. No motive has been confirmed. DeKalb County police are searching for suspects after a shooting in Stone Mountain left two children dead and two women wounded. Police spokeswoman Elise Wells spoke with reporters late Sunday.
22: We do believe there was some sort of altercation that continued on into the late evening hours that ended in gunfire.
16: An 11-year-old and a 12-year-old boy have died. Two adult female victims, ages 19 and 39, remain hospitalized in stable condition. A tropical threat is intensifying tonight off the southwestern coast of Mexico. The National Hurricane Center reporting that tropical storm Polo has officially formed, packing sustained winds of 40 miles per hour. Forecasters are warning the system could strengthen rapidly into a major hurricane by midweek, bringing heavy rain and flash floods to Michoacán, Colima, and Jalisco. The Trump administration rejecting worries about AI. President Trump claims calls to regulate the technology over security concerns are a hoax. Federal Trade Commission Chairman Andrew Ferguson tells Fox's The Big Weekend Show.
23: Well, I don't think we need a brand new suite of regulations that would likely be written by the AI companies to protect themselves. We should use the tools we have first before deciding if we need to do new things.
16: Lawmakers on both sides of the aisle say regulators must find a balance between protecting Americans and allowing companies to compete with China. This after Google's AI agent Gemini hacked three companies unprompted. 18 suspects in the 2021 assassination of Haitian President Jovenel Moïse are being extradited to the U.S. today. I'm Deborah Valentine. This is Fox News.
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25: Cloudy this evening and we'll see a low near 49. Winds are east at 5 to 8 miles per hour. Monday we'll continue to see mostly cloudy skies with highs in the upper 60s. Winds east at 3 to 8 miles per hour. Monday evening mostly clear with lows in the low 40s. Winds southeast at 7 miles per hour. And Tuesday and Wednesday we'll see sunshine with highs in the upper 60s and low 70s. From the Flag Skywatch Weather Center, I am meteorologist Leah Jones.
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7: 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I want you to imagine, just use your imagination, about how much liberal heads are spinning on a Friday night when we found out just literally a short time ago, only a couple of hours ago, about Donald Trump striking an historic security agreement between the United States, Denmark, and Greenland. You say, why Denmark? Because Denmark owns Greenland, that's why. Also wanted to deal with the people of Greenland itself. And what does it do? It grants the United States of America permanent military rights on the island, but stopped short of full annexation. Now, what does that mean? It means that none of the other adversaries we have on planet Earth, like China, like Russia, or anyone else, can establish a location in Greenland without talking to us first. And it means that the United States has exclusive control over security for Greenland. Now, is that good for Greenland? I would argue it is. Is it good for Denmark? I would argue it is, because when Donald Trump first raised the issue of Greenland some long time ago, I remember we looked and said, hold on, Greenland is a bit of a negative draw financially on Denmark. Do you think that the United States may pick up some of that burden? Because, well, because Greenland could be an economic gold mine. I mean, Greenland has access to natural gas, it has access to oil, it has access to minerals. There are opportunities out the wazoo in Greenland. Now, could Donald Trump and the United States help to make that happen? We could. Do you think you could turn that around economically? I think we could. Do you think that benefits Greenland? Yeah, benefits Denmark as well. And benefits, most importantly, from my point of view, the United States of America, because it says there is a very strategic location in Greenland that we have to take advantage of. And if any other country establishes its foothold there and we're not there, then that's a problem for the United States as well. That problem has now been solved by Donald Trump. And I can't wait for the left to start figuring out, how do we call this bad? Because this is what the left in America has been doing the entire tenure of Donald Trump. I mean, from the time when he announced for president 2015, 11 years ago, they've been either joking about or ridiculing or mocking or telling Americans this is the worst thing in the world, that Donald Trump is the worst thing. I mean, he's right. He's commented before that if he cured cancer, the left would come up with a way to hate the idea. And I think he's absolutely right. So as of this Friday night, Greenland, and there is now a deal that gives the United States the responsibility for security of Greenland, and Greenland has signed off on it, so has Denmark, and so has the United States. So it'll be interesting to see where that goes and where the Democrat heads spin. But on a First Amendment Friday, your calls are welcome. 866-HEY-LARS. That's 866-439-5277. Send your emails to talk at LarsLarson.com. What's coming up this hour? The Democrats and their media allies say some of the most outrageous things, but which one takes the cake for the worst media quote of the week? We're going to hit that this hour. Would you like your tax dollars to provide SNAP benefits to non-citizens? The Trump administration tried to change the rules, but then a federal judge stepped in and stopped that effort. You ever feel like your doctor needs your permission to treat you? Is that finally starting to change? Are insurance companies finally starting to break and say you don't have to have pre-authorization to do everything in the book? Yeah. In fact, one of the biggest has made that change just now. And a shout out to our friends in Baker City, Oregon, who catch great talk radio all day on KBKR. That's AM 1490. And you can catch my show there Monday through Friday. Now, how about this? In America, should states be forced to house so-called trans women, which translates as biological males? Should they be forced to put biological males in prison? Well, the Ninth Circuit Court of Appeals, the most overturned court in the United States as an appeals court, they get overturned all the time, but Donald Trump has put some more conservative judges on the Ninth Circuit Court, and guess what they've decided? The Ninth Circuit Court has actually made a sensible decision for a change. They have decided that you don't have to put biological males who pretend to be females into a women's prison, that you can house them in a men's prison. I think that is a major move forward. The left is arguing, while they talk about the rights of women all day long, imagine if you're a woman convicted of crimes and sent off to prison. Horrible situation to be in, but still in all, you owe it to that inmate to do right by them because you can't abuse them in prison. But what the states have been allowed to do is house biological males who pretend to be females, so-called trans women, to house them in the same facilities that other women are housed in. And you know what's happened as a result? Sexual assaults, pregnancies, all kinds of things that happen that are the natural consequence of putting a transgender woman, meaning a biological man who pretends to be a woman, into a woman's prison. And you say, well, hold on. Why would those trans women be having sex with the real women prisoners? And the answer to that is, and we've talked to transgender individuals on this show, the fact that somebody likes to dress up as a woman does not mean, number one, that they're gay. Number two, it does not mean that they're asexual. Number three, it does not mean that they're still not interested in having sex. So in other words, you've got a biological male who likes to dress as a woman, call himself a woman, identifies as a woman, being put into a prison full of women, but his sexual tastes may not have changed at all. He still may want to have sex with actual women. And in that case, what happens to the women who end up as the subject of his predations? Well, I can tell you it's nothing good. Now, should we be concerned? And this is one concern I want to bring up to you very quickly on a First Amendment Friday. Should we be concerned that almost half of young Americans now support socialism over capitalism? There's a brand new poll out, 1,500 respondents, that's good enough for a national poll. 62% overall rejected socialism as a replacement for capitalism, but support for capitalism jumps dramatically in younger adults. 18 to 34, it's almost half. Now imagine that. You got almost half of younger Americans saying, yeah, we don't like the idea of capitalism. We like socialism better. Consider that. It is First Amendment Friday. And then think about this. It's 2 o'clock in the morning in Batavia, Illinois, and a woman looks outside and she sees a flashlight and a shadow outside her window. Now, the police say that man in her backyard was a registered sex offender. A military court had convicted him in 2024. He had taken a sailor's key card, let himself into her bedroom, and imagine this, watched her as she slept. He had never met the woman in Batavia, but he found her on social media, researched her, and then found her home address. Researched, you know what that means? The translation is he went to a people search site that sold a report on her, just like they can sell a report on you for about $2. Home address, phone, relatives, everywhere you've ever lived, I've used Incogni to take my name and information off the net. And I've done it for my family, too. It sends requests to more than 400 data brokers and people search sites.
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7: 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I think the easy answer to that is absolutely not. And if you say, well, that's not fair, what if somebody's emigrated to the United States, but they don't have the money to feed themselves? Let me tell you why that is supposed to be nigh to impossible. And that is that for about 100 years, the laws of the federal government, of the United States government, when it comes to immigration are these. If you want to immigrate to the United States, you have to persuade our government, because remember, you're a foreign national. You don't have a constitutional right to enter the United States. Once you get here, you have constitutional rights. But to get into the United States, you do not have a right to enter the United States. You have to persuade America. You have to say, I'd like to move to your country. And what our country says reasonably, well, are you going to be able to support yourself? Do you have skills? Do you have the ability to earn a living? Do you have the ability to pay your bills? What is written in the law is that you are unlikely to become a public charge. It's a fancy lawyer phrase, probably cost a lot of money, that says, I'm not likely to end up on the dole. I have skills. I have talents. I can earn a paycheck. I can pay my own way. And yet, you have a bunch of states, about 20 of them in America, that are deep blue political states. They're Democrat-dominated states. And what they say is, we want to give free stuff to people who've come into the country, legally or not legally. Well, a federal judge just decided to block the Trump administration's restrictions on SNAP benefits. SNAP is food stamps for lawful permanent residents who are not citizens. Do you know who most of those people are that they're talking about? Because I just finished telling you that if you came in on a green card or you came in on a work visa, you should be capable of supporting yourself. The reason they're calling them lawful permanent residents is that the Biden administration, the administration of President Otto Penn, decided to grant asylum or refugee status to millions and millions of people to come into the United States. And when they did that, by giving them lawful status, but saying that you are coming in as a refugee, an asylum seeker, here's a work permit, etc., it made them eligible for those benefits, despite the fact that federal law says immigrants to the United States are supposed to come in capable of supporting themselves. That's not what's happening right now. You can find the X poll question at Lars Larson Show and at LarsLarson.com. And on a First Amendment Friday, your calls are welcome on any subject whatsoever. And of course, naysayers will always go to the head of the list at 866-439-5277. Send your emails to talk@LarsLarson.com. Now, United Healthcare, biggest health insurance company in America, has just announced it's going to eliminate 30% of its prior authorization requirements, and that begins in less than 2 weeks on the 1st of October. And why are they doing that? If you're in my boat, I do a talk show like this. Do I talk to people routinely who have a problem and they say, well, I came down with this medical condition, and it should be covered by my insurance, except I need the treatment right now, except my doctor tells me he has to get pre-authorization from the insurance company before they're allowed to do the treatment. Now, can you imagine that occasionally that ends up leaving people who are ill, lacking the treatment that they need, and that time goes by? And in many cases, you can't do that. Well, here's what United Healthcare promises. They say they're going to remove the requirements from about 1,700 different treatments and simply say, if you come in, you don't have to get pre-authorization. We can do those treatments without having to run you through the process. The reductions apply to United Healthcare commercial, Medicare Advantage, community, individual exchange, and Oxford plans. I think this is a significant game changer. I believe it is. The affected services span a whole bunch of different specialties. Some of them, and you'll recognize them, cardiology, genetic and laboratory testing, chiropractic care, physical, occupational and speech therapy, orthopedic and musculoskeletal procedures. Boy, that's a hard one to say. Wrap your mouth around that. Prior authorization is an essential safeguard, but should only be used when it truly protects the patients and improves care. That's the message from United Healthcare. Now, my only question is this actually going to be a real reform, or is it just public relations? Because the health insurance companies understand that they are very much under the microscope right now. They understand the public is watching very, very carefully because the public is deeply distrustful of insurance companies in general and health insurance companies in particular. Now, what United Healthcare had said, prior authorization was required for about 2% of its medical services before the latest reduction. We are encouraged by the news of United Healthcare reducing prior authorization, but voluntary commitments from any insurer should not be mistaken for solving the problem. That's the comment of Dr. Stephen Amon, who is chair of the American College of Gastroenterology. Lasting change requires policymakers to enact policies that protect our patients. That's the one where I would tend to disagree with the doctor, and I'll tell you why. What this doctor is telling you is that the best medical practices and policies are the ones passed by the government. In other words, he doesn't want private entities like insurance companies or healthcare to make the decision. He wants the government to set the policies and then lock it into the law. Now, I would imagine that if you went to almost any doctor in America and you said, "Doctor, would you practice better if the Congress told you what you have to do and when you have to do it and how you should do it for your patients?" I would imagine that most doctors would say to you, "No, the government should stay the heck out of my business. I'm the doctor. They're the lawmakers. Make laws." But in this case, I think United Healthcare, and believe me, I've got no dog in the fight. I'm not covered by United Healthcare, nor do I have stock in United Healthcare, nor do I have any financial involvement, and never have had any financial involvement with United Healthcare. But knowing that they're one of the biggest dogs in the playing field when it comes to health insurance in America, the idea that they would come out and say, "We're going to simply take off the prior authorization requirement for 1,700 treatments," seems like a step in the right direction. And I'll tell you something else. I wouldn't mind at all if health insurance companies say, "We're going to go ahead and do these without prior authorization." If, however, we find out after the fact that the medical services that you got were not legitimate, that they were not legitimately applied to how you are sick, then we will go out and we will pry that money, we'll claw the money back. Glad to get your calls. It's First Amendment Friday, 866-439-5277. 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
1: Protests erupt. I'm Deborah Valentine, Fox News. Protesters erupting in Austin, Texas, after an ICE officer shot a man. Fox's Marianne Rafferty has the details.
2: Police in Austin, Texas, detaining several protesters after a man was shot by an ICE officer earlier in the day. A large crowd gathered in the streets for hours following the shooting. Police eventually fired pepper balls into the crowd to clear the area. The shooting happened around 1 p.m. local time following a traffic stop. Local officials say the 28-year-old victim was shot in the torso. He was taken to the hospital with serious injuries. We're told he's since been released and is now in ICE custody. It's not clear what led to the shooting, but a DHS source tells Fox News the man is an illegal immigrant from Venezuela with final orders for removal. His attorney is still working to confirm details of his immigration history.
1: Austin's police chief, Lisa Davis, says Austin deserves answers and they'll be transparent as possible as the investigation unfolds. President Trump is set to host China's president at the White House this week. Fox's Kristen Goodwin has details.
3: President Trump is expected to greet Chinese President Xi Jinping at Joint Base Andrews on Wednesday. The Chinese leader skipping the United Nations General Assembly meeting in New York, instead traveling to Washington, D.C. for a White House visit, which will include bilateral meetings and a state dinner. The two leaders are expected to address a number of topics, including trade, national security, and artificial intelligence. The meeting comes as President Trump has pushed back against a slew of warnings over the risks of AI, suggesting America needs to be a global leader in the space. This is the Chinese president's first trip to the White House in over 10 years. President Trump visited China in May. Kristen Goodwin, Fox News.
1: The 27-year-old son of supermodel Cindy Crawford died Sunday while in rehab. Presley Gerber was 27 years old. 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
12: Cloudy this evening and we'll see a low near 49. Winds are east at 5 to 8 miles per hour. Monday, we'll continue to see mostly cloudy skies with highs in the upper 60s. Winds east at 3 to 8 miles per hour. Monday evening, mostly clear with lows in the low 40s. Winds southeast at 7 miles per hour. And Tuesday and Wednesday, we'll see sunshine with highs in the upper 60s and low 70s. From the Flag Skywatch Weather Center, I am meteorologist Leah Jones.
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14: 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It's First Amendment Friday. 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
15: Hey, thanks for having me, Lars. Appreciate it.
14: Hey, I have so wanted to do this, and maybe we'll make this a regular thing. Worst media quotes of the week. Because, I mean, look, we gather a certain amount of audio and video, but we aren't able to be as all-encompassing as the MRC is. So would you mind sharing with my audience some of the prizes from the last week?
15: Okay, so this is going back to last week, and people can go online and vote for the one that they think is the worst. So our nominees this week is, our nominee number one is Eddie Glaude of MS Now, who reacted to a clip of Vice President J.D. Vance saying that we're being tired of called racist for noticing that our country was becoming dirtier. Well, Glaude's reaction was he's tired of being called a racist. He's not necessarily tired of being racist. That happened on September 12th. So that's Eddie Glaude's reaction to J.D. Vance. Once again, the left making everything about racism, just wanting to have things be safe and prosperous. Number two, we have Joe Scarborough, who says our grandchildren will look back at ICE agents the same way we looked at internment camps in World War II. Once again, MS Now, Joe Scarborough coming through with the obligatory Nazi ICE reference of the week. That pretty much happens every week. There's one, at least, if not many, but Joe Scarborough came in with that one. And then third, and I got to be honest, this is my personal favorite.
14: Yeah.
15: This is my personal favorite. This happened on September 11th. Gayle King sat down with the Lindsey Clancy juror, and they were talking about the trial holdout, and she found out that the trial holdout juror is a black man. And her reaction was, whoa, I have to sit with that for just a second. I guess she had to, take a moment to decide whether she wanted to be racist or sexist. And of course, it's very unfortunate what happened to that holdout juror as the media kind of dug into his past and is trying to get revenge on him for not going the way that they seem to want him to.
14: And I got to tell you something, Eric. When I was a reporter, before I became a pundit or a talk show host and put my opinion in, I kept my opinion out of stories. And I would always challenge people, find my opinion anywhere in that story. And they couldn't. But one of the things I always stuck to was you have to, if you're a reporter, you've got to treat things the same. So if you're going to go out and dig into the background of the holdout juror, then is there any reason that you can give to not go out and dig into the various backgrounds of the other 11? His accusers who went out and publicly defamed him. I think you'd be honor bound to do that. And yet, have you seen any of the major media, the legacy media, do that and say, well, if we're going to dig into the eviction record or the domestic violence record of this holdout juror, we need to do that to the other 11? Because I'd be willing to bet the other 11, they're not all saints, and they probably have some dirt in their background, and yet the legacy media kept it quiet.
15: Right. And Lars, we found at the Media Research Center, we did a study. And most on the coverage that the media had. Now, don't forget, this is a woman that admitted that she killed her own children.
14: Yep.
15: The media rallied around that, but decided to investigate a holdout juror that, as one juror said, he just couldn't seem to get over the fact that she viciously killed her children. Yeah, that was a prize quote. But we looked at it, and in our study, you know, we have 95% negative coverage of the juror, while we have 65% positive coverage for Lindsay Clancy.
16: How does
15: you know,
16: that,
15: talking about her being, you know, oh, it was a beautiful family, and she clearly loved her children. I mean, most of this came out, you know, from the interviews with the jurors in the post-verdict. But they gave that error time. But, of course, they won't give any positive coverage to this to the holdout juror.
14: No, and in fact, when you take a look at how they looked at this stuff, even the so-called domestic violence charge, I mean, I got no reason to support, you know, guys who, you know, or women who beat on their spouses or significant others. Fine. In his case, the charge was brought that he had shoved his soon-to-be ex-wife up against a dresser, and she made the charge that he did it. He denied it. So it was a he said, she said. And then immediately after she got custody of the kids, she dropped the charge and she was asked, well, why aren't you pursuing this? If the man assaulted you, you should pursue it. And she said, well, I was afraid that the judge would rule against me on custody. And I thought, huh, a judge who finds out that your husband or you know, now ex-husband has assaulted you is going to then give the kids to the assaultive dad instead of giving the kids to mom? None of that added up. But what did add up was, maybe the accusation was happening because they were in the middle of a custody dispute. I don't know. And maybe the guy was rightly being evicted from his house. But how do you do it to one juror and not look at all the other ones as well?
15: Well, you know, let's make it more than the juror, though. I mean, let's look at, you know, in the past, Graham Plattner, they had no interest in digging in his past. You know, the Senate candidate from Maine, the previous Senate candidate with a Nazi tattoo. You know, they knew he had a Nazi tattoo. They knew he had this past until the domestic assault allegations came out. They had no interest in digging into his past and looking at his past comments, what he posted on Reddit. Same with Abdul Al-Sayed. He can just simply say, oh, sure, I hung out with Hassan Piker. He's just a Twitch streamer. We'll dismiss it. Well, you know, you're the one who brought

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6: 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I'm glad to get to your phone calls and emails at 866-HEY-LARS. But Donald Trump has done something, and I think it's going to get a lot of people's attention. He's finally taken action against some of the fake news out there. And I guarantee you, this one is going to end up in court. It's going to end up in lawsuits. And then you're going to have the legal question. Can the courts actually tell a president, you must welcome some of the turncoat legacy media into the White House? Or is the president of the United States entitled to say, I'll choose who comes to my press conferences and I'll choose who's not allowed to come to my press conferences? Anyway, it's First Amendment Friday. Before I get into the details of that story, 866-HEY-LARS. That's 866-439-5277. Send your emails to talk@LarsLarson.com. If you happen to be a naysayer, we always put naysayers right to the head of the list at 866-439-5277. You can vote in our poll on X, the daily question found at Lars Larson Show and at LarsLarson.com. The real Donald Trump account. I am proud to announce that effective immediately, I am banning fake news, CNN, MS Now, who recently changed their name from MSNBC due to lack of viewership and credibility, and Politico, the recipients of an illegal and ridiculous $8 million subscription, an all-time record directly from the U.S. government under crooked Joe Biden, and he's right about that. In order to keep them alive, it seems like corruption to me. From the White House. They are banned from the White House as a result of their constant reporting of fake news. Media outlets should not be able to constantly write or report fiction and lies when they're covering the president, the Trump administration, or the United States of America. Thank you for attention to this matter. Signed, President Donald J. Trump. So, what's going to happen next? Well, of course, the media collectively is going to be apoplectic. They're going to say, how dare you do this? They might even get some of the folks over at Fox News who are less conservative every single minute to come out and say, well, you can't do this to CNN. Yes, you can. I mean, there are plenty of administrations that have decided we're going to allow questions from certain reporters. We're going to disallow questions from certain reporters. In fact, the responses are already coming in today. Quote, there will be a lawsuit and the Trump White House will likely lose. That's not the point. The process is the punishment. When this is litigated, the fake news will be barred from the White House. The president posted this afternoon, Politico's being cut off, CNN's being cut off. Yeah, I'm sure they're already calling their lawyers, but are they going to be able to get the courts to tell the president what to do? I don't think so. I mean, the president has the right to decide who he's going to entertain at the White House and who he's not going to entertain at the White House. And I'm sure that they are bothered by this. But what do you do when you're the president of the United States and the fake news media continues to simply post story after story after story that you know simply isn't true. Is there any kind of consequence you can have for those people? I think there is one. You can say you're not allowed here anymore. I mean, for example, on a daily basis, I call and my producers call members of the Democrat Party. We call members of Congress. We call U.S. senators. We call governors. We call state lawmakers. We call administration officials, former administration officials. And do we routinely get turned down? Yeah, we get turned down. And you just take your lumps as they come. If you're CNN and MSNBC or MS Now, as they call themselves now, is it possible that, you know, you're going to be able to say, well, we're going to say whatever we want to say, and the president can't do anything about it? Well, actually, he can. President Trump can do exactly that. So he's banned all these various news organizations from the White House. Can they still gather news? Of course they can still gather news. But are they going to be knocked down a couple of steps by this? I think they will be. And I think they actually deserve it. The fact is, you can't play fast and loose with the truth. And we saw, I want to remind you of something, that for four long years under Donald Trump, the first time from 16, 17, all the way to 21, we saw the mainstream media fact check every single thing the president said. And then when Joe Biden rolled in after a phony election in 2020, what did we see for 4 years? They took that fact checking and they just chucked it out the window and said, we're no longer going to fact check the president. And a lot of people reasonably said, hold on, you fact checked everything Trump said. If he said the crowd that assembled on the lawn for the inauguration was the biggest crowd in history, you fact-checked it. If he said the sky was blue, you'd fact-check it. And now all of a sudden Joe Biden's here, and Joe Biden was saying every crazy thing in the world. I mean, I remember during times of Joe Biden's presidency when he came out and said, well, you know, inflation was at 9% when I came into office. It was not. It was 1.9%. It was a fraction of that. And yet he got away with doing it because he wasn't routinely fact-checked. And then the minute Trump came back in, well, what did the media do? They went right back to fact-checking. Is that an honest way to report the news? I don't think that it is. But is this going to get some reaction? I think it is. I think Trump's finally got their attention. He said, if this is the way you're going to play fast and loose with the truth and not report honestly on my government, then you're no longer allowed in the White House anymore. Now, if somebody wants to take a naysayer position and say, well, Lars, it's unreasonable for him to do that. Is the White House the people's house? Yes. Is it the media's house? I mean, does any reporter have a constitutional right to demand entry to the White House simply because they're in the reporting business? I've never claimed that. And real, you know, honest reporters would never claim that the fact that you call yourself a journalist, and I am, gives you automatic entree to any place within the government. And we all are subject to those kinds of limits. And yet here they are going to go to court. And you watch their lawyers stand up in front of a judge and say, we demand that you tell the president he must allow us into the White House. And see which court is willing to do that. I mean, as Nick Sorter commented, President Trump just tripled down a ban on CNN, MS Now, and Politico. They purposely write negative news. They do that because they want to try to diminish the Republicans and a Republican administration. They're fake news. You get so tired of reading and seeing fake news. When you look at CNN, they're fake. MS Now is in particular a propaganda outlet that winds the left-wing line all day long. Not a news organization, just a political organization. Does President Trump have to invite that political organization into the White House? He does not. It's First Amendment Friday. Your calls are welcome at 866-HEY-LARS. That's 866-439-5277. Send your emails to talk@LarsLarson.com. 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
13: The Big Apple's mayor to host the president. I'm Sue Guzman, Fox News. President Trump will meet today with New York City Mayor Zohran Mamdani. Details from Fox's Grinnell Scott.
14: Today's planned meeting was confirmed Sunday by the White House. It is expected to take place at Gracie Mansion, the mayor's official residence. A very short statement from Mayor Mamdani's office said the two men will focus on issues affecting New York City and New Yorkers. This will be the third meeting between Trump and Mamdani. The previous two have been in the Oval Office. The first was last November, shortly after Mamdani won the mayor's race. The second was this past February. While in New York, the president will also address the UN General Assembly Tuesday. In New York, Grinnell Scott, Fox News.
13: Meanwhile, the 81st United Nations General Assembly is bringing world leaders, including President Trump, to New York City this week. That story from Fox's Tanya J. Powers.
15: Thousands of dignitaries will be in Midtown Manhattan this week to attend the UN General Assembly. When the general debate begins tomorrow, President Trump is set to speak second, the traditional spot for the U.S. as the host country. Matt McCool is the special agent in charge of the Secret Service New York field office and says security measures are in place.
16: Nearly 200 heads of states, head of governments, and their spouses will be in Manhattan, representing roughly three quarters of the United Nations membership.
15: New York City Mayor Zohran Mamdani says there are no known specific or credible threats against the UNGA or the city, but that an increased police presence will be visible during the event. In New York City, Tanya J. Powers, Fox News.
13: Tragic news from the entertainment world as Presley Gerber, the 27-year-old son of supermodel Cindy Crawford and businessman Randy Gerber, has died. The L.A. County Medical Examiner reporting he passed away Sunday at a local rehab facility. 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
13: A suspected landmine blast at the DMZ has left South Korean soldiers injured. Fox's Marianne Rafferty reports.
28: Three South Korean soldiers are in the hospital after being hurt in a suspected mine blast inside the demilitarized zone separating North and South Korea. The buffer zone is among the most heavily mined areas in the world. One of the soldiers is said to have serious injuries.
13: And officials currently investigating the cause of the explosion. Man was shot and injured by an ICE officer in Austin, Texas, Sunday. Austin Police Chief Lisa Davis.
29: Police Department Special Investigation Unit, who investigates our officer-involved shootings, is on the scene. And I have spoken to Texas Rangers, who will be part of that investigation, and will be working side by side in this investigation as well.
13: DHS says the man shot was an illegal migrant from Venezuela, identified as Wilbur Rafael Garces Perez. He had been ordered deported. Fox News has learned he was taken to a local hospital and is now in federal custody pending removal. Protesters took to the streets demanding an investigation. In Georgia, DeKalb County police searching for a suspect after a shooting in Stone Mountain left two children dead and two women injured. Public Information Officer Elise Wells telling reporters officials are investigating.
30: Essentially, what they're doing is canvassing for evidence because it's a grassy area. We're going to utilize all the technology available, and that may be a metal detector to look for any casings or anything that might be of value.
13: Police found the victims in an apartment complex following a dispute that escalated into gunfire. An 11-year-old and 12-year-old boy died. The two adult victims remain hospitalized in stable condition. And there is an investigation underway in Canada after an exchange of gunfire outside an Ontario synagogue during Yom Kippur. Authorities report a Bellevue police officer and a male suspect are both hospitalized with gunshot wounds. Following the Sunday evening clash, the province's special investigation unit has taken over the case, although no motive has yet been confirmed. I'm Sue Guzman. This is Fox News.
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31: Cloudy this evening. And we'll see a low near 49. Winds are east at 5 to 8 miles per hour. Monday, we'll continue to see mostly cloudy skies with highs in the upper 60s. Winds east at 3 to 8 miles per hour. Monday evening, mostly clear with lows in the low 40s. Winds southeast at 7 miles per hour. And Tuesday and Wednesday, we'll see sunshine with highs in the upper 60s and low 70s. From the Flag Skywatch Weather Center, I am meteorologist Leah Jones.

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4: Welcome back to the Lars Larson Show. It's a pleasure to be with you on a First Amendment Friday. We got lots to talk about. 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Let's go first to Dan. Hey, Dan, welcome to First Amendment Friday. What's on your mind today?
5: Yeah, thanks for taking my call. I just heard on the news about Saudi Arabia. They're not getting any oil. Europe's not getting any oil next month. Now, my question is, why hasn't Saudi Arabia invaded Yemen or been more proactive in this stuff?
4: Why am they against the Houthis?
5: Yes. Why haven't they been doing more?
4: I think they've been very active in there. But they're saying that Saudi Arabia has cut off all of its crude oil allocations to European refiners for October. That's because of a drone attack by Iran-backed militias that crippled the kingdom's east-west oil pipeline. So I guess you could say Saudi Arabia cut them off, but if the terrorists went out and blew up the pipeline that carries the oil, is it Saudi Arabia that cut them off, or is it the terrorists who cut them off by destroying the means of moving the oil?
5: Well, it's the terrorists, but Saudi Arabia needs to be more proactive.
4: Well, and yet I know that that the United States and other countries have put pressure on Saudi Arabia because, you know, the Saudis are well armed enough, I would think, that they could go out and destroy all the terrorists, but they'd have to do a lot of collateral damage as well. So how far would you like them to go? It's the same kind of balance that, you know, the United States could turn Iran into a parking lot tomorrow, couldn't it?
5: Yes, they could.
4: And do you know why we don't? Because the rest of the world would say, how dare you? You've gone too far. Same way that, you know, Israel could turn Gaza into a parking lot and then have somebody come in and paint the stripes on it. And they don't do it because, I mean, even the things they do in Gaza, which I think are justified, most of them, I'm not going to just openly endorse everything they do. But the fact is, if you're attacked, you hit back. I mean, if all of a sudden one day Tijuana started launching missiles into San Ysidro and into San Diego, I don't think it would take long for the United States to respond with force. I mean, that's the only choice you would have at that point. So, you know, why in the world don't they do more? I think it's because they are warned by the rest of the world, don't go too far or we'll be just as quick to condemn you for what you've done. That make sense?
5: Well, it does, but still, hit them and hit them hard.
4: And here's the other thing. When you've got asymmetrical attacks from groups like these Iran-backed militias, who do you hit? Do you just go out and carpet bomb the entire country? Because you're trying to go after the bad guys within that country, the Houthis, Houthi terrorists. And so who do you hit? What exactly do you bomb?
5: Well, you put boots on the ground and you go after them.
4: What does boots on the ground mean? You mean Saudi Arabia just
5: in?
4: Well, and I guess that's a possibility. Dan, it's an interesting question, but he's absolutely right. The latest word is that Saudi Arabia has told its European customers, you're not going to be getting much oil from us because one of the major pipelines has now been blown up by the terrorists. This is the kind of problem that the United States has been facing against as well. And that's because, well, Iran isn't doing anything right now. Yeah. You want to count on that continuing to be the case? Or do you want to assume that Iran, which has declared death to the United States, death to Israel for the last 50 years, that they actually mean it seriously? By the way, I want to point this out. The poverty rate in America just hit a record low. And household income just hit a record high. So why is it that some experts are still saying that Americans are about to become very, very poor? The Washington Standard reports the official poverty rate in the United States dipped slightly last year. It was already low. but it went down to 10.2%. That is an historic low. Now, that's according to the U.S. Census Bureau and the data they gather. The what they call the supplementary poverty rate is a number that includes an individual's non-cash resources that are essentially unchanged at 13.1%. The median household income for 2025 was up more than 2.5% from the previous year. The median household income in America is $87,000 and change. That is the highest it has ever been. Now, here's the thing. There are experts out there who say the data does not entirely reflect all the effects of policy changes that will be hitting households hard this year. And I would imagine some of that is energy costs. But you know that we've had big tax relief. The massive tax and spending bill passed by the Congress last year. It slashed Medicaid, food assistance, and other public benefits that the liberals say have kept millions in the country above the poverty line. You know what they did? They said for Medicaid and food assistance, things like food stamps, SNAP, and that sort of thing, they said if you're working age, if you're able-bodied, if you're sound of mind, and you don't have small kids at home that you're taking care of, you have to go out and do at least 20 hours of work every week. Do you know what that tends to do? If you're in poverty now and you go out and work a job that you've never worked before, you are likely to haul yourself up and out of poverty. Now, the Congressional Budget Office figures that about 15 million people were going to become uninsured by 2034, and yet the current percentage of people insured versus uninsured is actually at a very good number right now, all right? They said that there would be 15 million people uninsured by 2034. Right now, what's the current estimate of uninsured people in America? 1.3 million. And the number of children getting SNAP benefits fell by more than a million between July of last year and July this summer. And why did that happen? Because mommy and daddy got some new requirements that said if you don't have small kids at home, if you don't have a physical or mental disability, if you're of working age, you have to work a job. When people start working jobs, they haul themselves out of poverty. As Ronald Reagan used to say, the best social program in the world is a job. And if you're told, we're not going to pay your bills indefinitely, you have to go out and start working, maybe you figure out that this is the better way to go. Glad to be with you on a First Amendment Friday. Always glad to take your calls at 866-HEY-LARS. That's 866-439-5277. Send your emails to talk@LarsLarson.com. 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
4: Welcome back to the Lars Larson Show. Well, the Pentagon has now admitted that America has weapons in orbit, but won't say what they can do. Is the next war already shaping up right above our heads? I thought we'd talk about that with Michael Back, who, by the way, is producer and director of The Last 600 Meters, the battles of Najaf and Fallujah. He's also president of Manifold Productions. Michael, welcome back to the program. How are you?
0: Thank you. It's good to be back. I should mention that also relevant is my new company, Palladium Pictures. We produce documentaries for the Wall Street Journal opinion section, and we have one on the withdrawal from Afghanistan that was up in the last couple of weeks called The Path to Zero, free, behind the Wall Street Journal paywall, so they can just go to WSJ.com or YouTube and search for The Path to Zero.
4: I'm hoping that President Otto Penn was not treated lightly when it came to the Path to Zero.
0: Indeed. If we've been criticized for anything online, it's doing very well online. It's that we treated him too harshly. So at least that means you won't be disappointed.
4: No, and that's the thing, because a lot of us talked about that endlessly, saying, how in the world could you mess things up so very badly? But that's a subject for another day. Let me ask you about
0: Indeed.
4: This, though. So the U.S. military has launched weapons with secret capabilities into space. How much do we know about what's going on and what they could have put up there? Because there are treaties about WMD in orbit, but there are no treaties that forbid us necessarily from having certain kinds of weapons in orbit. Do we know what's up there?
0: I don't think we know much. We know more than we did a couple of days ago. But I am in favor of a strong United States and a strong military, and that includes weapons in space. I don't see a problem with it. I mean, I think that, you know, I was a big fan of Ronald Reagan's efforts to have some strategic defense stuff in space. I'm in favor of President Trump's Golden Dome variation on that. All that assumes, you know, defensive weapons in space, which is, I think, part of the idea of what we have now. And I am in totally for it.
4: By the way, Michael, so am I. And in fact, we've made this our X-Poll question for the day. We usually put up a brand new question every day out of the news of the day, and that is, should we have weapons in space? And I would answer yes. And in fact, I threw out that program that I've been reading about for years, known by a number of different names, like Operation Thor or Project Thor or The Rods from God. And I got a number of people writing to me saying, well, that's impossible. You couldn't possibly do that. And I said, no, it sounds like one of the most theoretically possible weapons, in a lot of ways, the cheapest. We're not talking about million-dollar, you know, missiles or million-dollar cruise missiles or multi-million-dollar conventional missiles. We're talking about rods that, once they're lofted in space and can be dropped back to planet Earth and precisely guided to a target, might have the equivalent of a nuclear impact without the radiation and all the attendant problems of that.
0: It's hard to know what's technically possible, and it changes very rapidly, as we've seen with AI and other things. A lot of these people that are against weapons in space, they don't like the idea of war. I'm not really fond of the idea of war either. You may not be fond of it, but there's been warfare from time immemorial and will be in the future. I just think we should be prepared to win the next one.
4: And the best way to avoid a war, isn't it, to prepare for it? So that when the other guys, whoever the other guys happen to be, when they say, hey, maybe we'll launch a kinetic attack on the United States, they say, but they appear to be ready for it, and we may end up being sorry that we launched that attack. As we understand that some of the Japanese leaders were sorry they launched that attack on Pearl Harbor so long ago. Well,
0: yeah,
4: even at the time,
0: right.
4: Didn't
0: that's...
4: they say, I fear that we have awakened a sleeping giant? Well, turns out they were right.
0: Smarter ones in Japan thought that at the time, and they were right on that. I mean, you know, who knows what would have happened if they hadn't done that. It's another one of those, you know, interesting things, you know, to think through. But yeah, I completely agree. We have to be prepared, and that includes in space. President Trump was very smart to promote and to start and to fund, you know, the space part of the space command. I think that it's inevitable that that's another area of battle. It's inevitable. And we just have to be prepared to win it. I'm particularly fond, as I say, of defensive weapons in space. I mean, it's a dream since Ronald Reagan, and President Trump mentions the Golden Dome from time to time. We need to be able to protect ourselves if China or Iran, if President Trump doesn't stop them having nuclear weapons, launch a nuclear weapon at us or at one of our allies.
4: I'm talking to Michael Pack. Go ahead, Michael.
0: Well, I mean, we just have to be prepared, exactly as you said, Lars.
4: Michael Pack, producer and director of The Last 600 Meters, the battles of Najaf and Fallujah. Hey, would you mind saying a word or two about the path to zero? Because that's one that I fear America left behind simply because the Biden administration was such a colossal series of disasters that just picking one of the disasters, people, I think, wanted to put it in the rearview mirror. A lot of us wanted to get some justice for the 13 who died.
0: Indeed, and it goes even beyond those 13. I mean, it was one of the biggest foreign policy disasters of recent history. It began with President Biden's decision early in his term in April 2021 to go to zero, hence our film, The Path to Zero, deciding there'll be zero troops left behind at a date certain, originally September 11th, then the end of August. And there was a cascading series of bad decisions after that, leaving Bagram, not supporting the Afghan military, failure to announce an evacuation in an early enough time that led to tragedy in Kabul at the airport. You know, the people falling from the planes, you know, chaos at the gates, babies being thrown over barbed wire. I mean, it was horrific. And then finally, as you say, culminating in the Abbeygate bombing, killed 13 service members, but also 170 Afghans, and it wounded, I think, 45 American servicemen and another 150 Afghans. I mean, it was a huge avoidable disaster. And we tell that story from April through the end of August. It is a harrowing story, but I think it's one that we need to understand for just the reasons you said, so we don't repeat it and do it again.
4: And it's called The Path to Zero. You can find it on the Wall Street Journal website. And again, as Michael pointed out, it's not behind the paywall. So God bless you for that decision. Michael, thanks so much. I appreciate the time.
0: No problem. Good talking to you. Thank you.
4: And nice talking to you as well. That is Michael Back, who's also producer and director of The Last 600 Meters, The Battles of Najaf and Fallujah. Glad to take your phone calls and your emails at 866-HEY-LARS. That's 866-439-5277. Naysayers always go to the head of the line at 866-439-5277. Send your emails to talk@LarsLarsen.com, and you can vote in our poll on X. Our X poll question today, should the U.S. military put weapons in space to defend America from China and Russia? My answer to that is yes. Put those rods from God in orbit. There's nothing that forbids it. It's smart, and it's inexpensive, and it's very, very effective. Back in a moment, you're listening to The Lars Larson Show. 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
1: Mayor to host the president. I'm Sue Guzman, Fox News. President Trump will meet today with New York City Mayor Zohran Mamdani. Details from Fox's Grinnell Scott.
2: Today's planned meeting was confirmed Sunday by the White House. It is expected to take place at Gracie Mansion, the mayor's official residence. A very short statement from Mayor Mamdani's office said the two men will focus on issues affecting New York City and New Yorkers. This will be the third meeting between Trump and Mamdani. The previous two have been in the Oval Office. The first was last November, shortly after Mamdani won the mayor's race. The second was this past February. While in New York, the president will also address the UN General Assembly Tuesday. In New York, Grinnell Scott, Fox News.
1: Meanwhile, the 81st United Nations General Assembly is bringing world leaders, including President Trump, to New York City this week. That story from Fox's Tanya J. Powers.
3: Thousands of dignitaries will be in Midtown Manhattan this week to attend the UN General Assembly. When the general debate begins tomorrow, President Trump is set to speak second, the traditional spot for the U.S. as the host country. Matt McCool is the special agent in charge of the Secret Service New York field office and says security measures are in place.
4: Nearly 200 heads of states, head of governments, and their spouses will be in Manhattan, representing roughly three-quarters of the United Nations membership.
3: New York City Mayor Zohran Mamdani says there are no known specific or credible threats against the UNGA or the city, but that an increased police presence will be visible during the event. In New York City, Tanya J. Powers, Fox News.
1: Tragic news from the entertainment world as Presley Gerber, the 27-year-old son of supermodel Cindy Crawford and businessman Randy Gerber, has died. The L.A. County Medical Examiner reporting he passed away Sunday at a local rehab facility. 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
9: Cloudy this evening and we'll see a low near 49. Winds are east at 5 to 8 miles per hour. Monday, we'll continue to see mostly cloudy skies with highs in the upper 60s. Winds east at 3 to 8 miles per hour. Monday evening, mostly clear with lows in the low 40s. Winds southeast at 7 miles per hour. And Tuesday and Wednesday, we'll see sunshine with highs in the upper 60s and low 70s. From the Flag Skywatch Weather Center, I am meteorologist Leah Jones.
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22: 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It's a pleasure to be with you, and a real pleasure to welcome to the program a woman who was 40 years ago the U.S. Women's All-Around National Champion in gymnastics and a seven-time member of the U.S. Women's National Gymnastics Team and the 1986 All-Around Champion. She went on to be an executive for Levi's and a number of other companies, but now she runs her own operation. I want to ask Jennifer Say, welcome to the program, Ms. Say, did you think back when you were 17 and you were the women's all-around champion that someday you'd be at the forefront of a women's rights issue like the one that you're backing today?
23: Oh, no. Well, I never, it would have been inconceivable to me that there would be men attempting to compete in women's sport. But, you know, my sort of path to standing up and protecting female athletes is long. And, you know, I had a fantastic experience in the sport and won all these accolades, as you mentioned, but I left the sport quite broken from the abusive training environments. And so if you'd asked me then, might I stand up for female athletes 20 years later so that they could train free from abuse? I might have said yes. It took me a long time to get the confidence to do it, but I did do it eventually. And I was the first elite gymnast to speak out about how abusive the sport's training practices are.
22: Do you mind commenting? I mean, I know there's another issue we want to talk about, XX and XY. Why was it that women's gymnastics or girls' gymnastics allowed or lent itself to that kind of abuse?
23: It's a really good question. I've spent a lot of time in my life thinking about this. I mean, I think there has been abusive training in the Olympic movement more broadly across sports, of women in particular, for a very long time. There has been abuse in swimming, for instance, as well, and that's physical, emotional, as well as sexual abuse. I think in gymnastics, it's particularly bad, or has been, because of how young the athletes are. One might argue, which came first, the chicken or the egg? Do the coaches want them young so that they can be manipulated and abused? Very young girls, a very narrow window of opportunity in the sport, although that is changing, and I think that's a good thing. It just lent itself, and it's an individual sport where I think the coach-athlete relationship is more intense in a sense. But I was 14 years old when I moved away from home. I lived with a coach. I was, you know, without my parents around. I was training 7-8 hours a day, and I won't even call it a philosophy, but the approach in coaching throughout the 70s and 80s was you just push them as hard as you can. If they can't take it, you throw them out, and there's another one waiting in line in her place. And as I've often said, the emotional and physical abuse, I think, creates the conditions for the sexual abuse to occur, because at that point, the athlete is so beaten down and turned upside down, and she doesn't even know what's right and what's wrong anymore. So it's just been a breeding ground for abuse, and it's obviously very sad and regrettable. I hope that it's changing. It's certainly been exposed at this point because of the Larry Nassar case. I hope it's changing. I don't have total confidence that that is the case.
22: I'm talking to Jennifer Say. She's the founder and CEO of XXXY Athletics, former U.S. national champion gymnast, and former Levi's brand president. I'm sure you've heard the story of a group of older women. I'm older, so I can say older, and I'm not going to insult
23: anybody. Older, too. I'm not insulted.
22: These ladies walked in to a soccer match wearing some of your clothing, XXXY clothing, which has a message, which I happen to agree with the message, and they got kicked out of the soccer match, and then they went to a sports bar that caters to women called the Sports Bra, and they got kicked out of there as well. What should we make of that?
23: Well, it's insane. I mean, this has been happening for the last 6 to 8 weeks, starting with a Seattle Storm game, basketball, WNBA game in Seattle, where a young girl was spit at and yelled at by one of the co-owners of the Storm because she was wearing one of our shirts. The shirt you're referring to, I'm actually wearing it right now. It's a simple statement of fact. There are men and there are women. It's the chromosomes. Men can't become women. Women deserve their own sports and spaces. It's become a symbol of this movement for truth, essentially, for biological truth. But people are mobilized. They're not afraid anymore. 70-80% of Americans agree with us. And for a very long time, they were too afraid because the activist class on the other side, they're real bullies. But people aren't afraid anymore. Something's happened. It's, you know, Sophie Cunningham. I don't know what it is, but people have been awakened and they're not really afraid to just say this basic thing anymore. They won't allow themselves to be bullied anymore. But it's so interesting because the other side, they keep bullying and censoring us, thinking we care and we don't care anymore. And every time they do it, whether it's at a WNBA game, I attended one in Minneapolis about a month ago with Riley Gaines. We were told we had to put our sign down. You know what our sign said? Thank you, Sophie. They said that was not allowed.
0: That's all it said.
23: In their stadium. That's what? All it said. Thank you, Sophie. That's all it said. Another mom in Atlanta was wearing one of our t-shirts. I'm not even at these games. You know, people think I'm coordinating this. This is just some mom I never met wearing one of our t-shirts. She was told during overtime, about 2 minutes into overtime, that she must cover her shirt or leave the arena. So, but here's the thing is the WNBA, these arenas, the teams, the NWSL, the Portland Thorns, every time they censor someone, we get more people on our side because everybody knows the censors are the bad guys. But I think it's particularly humorous. You raise that they left the game and they went to this bar, the sports bra, which I understand is like an iconic Portland establishment that is dedicated to showing only women's sports. But apparently they kick out anyone who says women's sports are for women only. They kicked them out after taking their money for the food. They told them they had to leave.
0: Isn't that amazing? I mean, I looked at that and I thought, are you really? I mean, look, there have been people I disagreed with, but I would never say to them, hey, I don't like your T-shirt. Get out of my establishment. That's not the way we do things. But congratulations on all your success in athletics.
23: Thank you.
0: I'm sorry to hear that you were so beaten down because we've all covered the stories about what's been done to young ladies. And congratulations on starting XXXY Athletics. Ms. Say, it's a pleasure to have you on the program.
23: Thank you so much, Lars.
0: Thank you, ma'am. That is Jennifer Say. She is the former Levi's brand president, but she left and started her own company called XXXY Athletics. And now the T-shirts, the other shirts, the clothing that they sell has become an ignition point for fights over the idea. But it's only from the left. The left hates the idea. They are the people who will tell you all day long and twice on Sunday that they are the crowd of tolerance. But they only tolerate you if you actually agree with them. If you don't agree with the left, they will not tolerate you at all. They will seek to see you banned from public spaces, kicked out.

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0: here's a brand new free report that you need to get your hands on. It's Lars. It's called The Secret War on Cash. It explores financial trends that could affect your savings, your purchasing power, and the way you use money in the years ahead. Many Americans won't recognize these changes until they're already affecting their everyday lives. That's exactly why Swiss America created The Secret War on Cash. For more than four...
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5: I always have to admit, if I have a dog in the fight, I'll be glad to tell you right up front where my bias lies. In this case, I own guns. I've owned guns basically my entire life. I've owned guns since I was a little kid. I own guns today. Do I believe in carrying guns? Yes. Do I believe in the Second Amendment to the Constitution? Absolutely. Do I like the idea that some of the nitwits out there on the left have decided that they're going to make it very, very difficult for law-abiding people to buy guns? Now, for criminals, nothing changes at all. But, for example, the state of Washington has passed a new law called Permit to Purchase. This has become the new trend in various states around America. And the idea is that before you even go buy a gun, even though you're going to have a background check when and if you put money down and buy a gun, you have to go out and get a permit to purchase the gun. And then it turns out that the lawman, in this case the agency in charge of this law, has to admit we didn't read the law correct and we're going to have to change things. Dan Mitchell joins me now, owner of Sporting Systems, which is a licensed firearms dealer. Dan, welcome back.
6: Good afternoon, sir. Happy to be here.
5: Hey, you and I were just talking about this the other day because the Washington State Patrol had declared that NRA-certified instructors were not able to teach their mandatory permit-to-purchase class, and then it turns out the lawman read the law wrong?
6: They got some pushback from the NRA training court department. I've reached back out to Washington State Patrol and said, hey, we need to have a discussion about this, why you're not going to allow our certified instructors to teach these courses. And really what it came down to is WSP, they sent a shortly worded inquiry to NRA as if these classes would be sponsored by the NRA. And these aren't NRA classes, so they're not sponsored by them. They would be taught. They would be a curriculum to meet the revised Code of Washington statutes that would be designed locally and certified by Washington State Patrol and then taught by NRA certified trainers. And their NRA's first response was, no, we're not sponsoring that. And Washington State Patrol and the Attorney General's office, who is providing financial or legal counsel to them on the implementation, determined that the NRA's response was, well, they're not sponsoring it, so it's not going to meet the criteria set forth under by the state legislature. So they said Thursday, no NRA instructors would be certified to teach these classes, which constitutes around probably 90% of the firearms trainers in the state of Washington hold an NRA certification, myself included. And we were being told that, we weren't going to be able to do that. NRA got a little excited, went to bat for the citizens and some people up in Seattle, some trainers, some advocates up there went to NRA and said, hey, you guys have got to talk to Washington State Patrol and get this fixed because this is going to severely curtail citizens' abilities to comply with the law. It's going to be challenged in court by the NRA and others. Don't get me wrong.
5: Right.
6: It's unconstitutional as it gets. But on the face, we still have to prepare for that implementation because we just don't know what the courts here in the Western District or Eastern District of Washington are going to say when these first lawsuits and injunction requests are filed.
5: Well, in fact, Dan, think about this. I mean, if Washington State Patrol had just taken a moment to think. Look, I like law enforcement too, but there are times law enforcement is about as dumb as a bag of hammers. Why in the world would a pro-gun group like NRA or any other pro-gun group, because there are a number of them, Second Amendment Foundation and the like, why would they endorse or sponsor these kind of classes? Their case in court is going to be, we don't think this stuff is necessary at all. So why would you want to put yourself, well, then why are you sponsoring some of the classes? So, of course, they're saying we're not sponsoring them, but we'll conduct the class for you. It's a whole different thing, isn't it?
6: Right. And in all honesty, nobody's going to sponsor these classes unless they're teaching it, because then you have the liability that's associated with issuing a certification of somebody, so on and so forth. I talked to several sheriffs and said they're able to sponsor a class. They said, we're not sponsoring anything. We don't have the bandwidth to do it. We don't have the budget to do it. It's not required by the law. The bottom line is we're not accepting the liability for other people that aren't associated with our agency directly to do anything, you know, in this regards. The problem really comes down to Washington State Patrol took the first answer, didn't put any pushback to the NRA or clarification, or maybe they didn't want it, but they didn't get better details from the NRA about the question they asked and the response they got. They flew off the handle and went, hey, nobody's allowed. We're not going to do it. And these are people that are controlling your natural born rights, and they are doing it rather flippantly. Granted, they're in a hurry. They don't have a lot of direction, and they haven't had much time because their budget was only approved July 1st. Still, it's a very flippant and callous way to treat people's constitutional rights. I mean, you think about any other natural born right. Would you treat it like this, and how would you respond if a government agency just said, no church, no freedom of speech, no voting for you?
5: I think they did that during the pandemic.
6: Well, there's a whole other bag of things to go, but, rabbit holes to go down.
5: You know, but in this case, they're trying to make it as difficult as they can. It's as though they are on the same side as the gun banners out there. And I understand that Washington State Patrol may not like that. If you're going to take an already difficult law and a difficult circumstance and then try to make it even more difficult by saying, well, few people will be available to teach these classes that you have to take to qualify. And by the way, one detail that I'd forgotten to ask you about, if you get one of these permits to purchase, is it good indefinitely? Is it good for 5 years? How long can I use it to buy a gun?
6: It's good for 5 years, then you'll have to renew it. You'll only have to renew your live fire training every 10 years, but you'll still need to get one, a separate one for your CPL. If you want a concealed pistol license, whole new set of requirements. You got to do a class, and you've got to go pay a separate fee and hold. You'll have to have two different cards in your wallet to buy a firearm in Washington. Because you'll need your Washington driver's license, because non-residents won't be able to buy anything in the state of Washington.
5: Yep.
6: You'll need your permit to purchase, and you'll need your CPL.
5: All of this, and so thank you very much to the state legislature and the Democrat Party. Dan, thank you very much. That's Dan Mitchell. He's the owner of Sporting Systems, which is a federally licensed firearms dealer. And that's the mess we're in, because we had told you that the Washington State Patrol had said NRA-certified instructors could not teach the class that's required to get a permit. Now they can, because the WSP misread the law. You're listening to the Lawrence Larson Show and the Radio Northwest Network. 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
7: Last week, we had a few days with temperatures dropping into the low to middle 30s. Granted, if you're listening from around Fargo-Moorhead, that didn't happen. But as close as northern Cass County, it did. This time of year, getting temperatures to drop into the 30s isn't uncommon at all. It is a matter of how low they get. Several Endon stations in northern and western North Dakota did drop to 32 degrees for the first freeze of the season, and numerous stations dropped to 36 for a frost. Overall, temperatures look to be above average this week, plus the soil now does have some moisture, which will help. Yet this time of year, frost and freezes can happen unexpectedly.
2: That's the Richeson Report, your focus on the field with North Dakota State Climatologist Darrell Richeson.
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11: An ICE-involved shooting. I'm Deborah Valentine, Fox News. Protesters erupted on the streets of Austin, Texas, after an ICE officer shot an illegal Venezuelan immigrant that DHS says was the target of an investigation. Fox's Marianne Rafferty has more.
12: It happened around 1 p.m. local time after a traffic stop. Local officials say the 28-year-old victim was shot in the torso. He was taken to the hospital with serious injuries. His wife says she's been told he's now in ICE custody. It's not clear what led to the shooting, but a DHS source telling Fox News the man is an illegal immigrant from Venezuela with final orders for removal.
11: Austin police detained several protesters who gathered in the streets for hours, police firing pepper balls into the crowd to get them to disperse. DHS says the man shot, Wilbur Rafael Garces Perez, is reportedly out of the hospital and under that final deportation order. President Trump meets today with New York City's Mayor Zohran Mamdani.
13: Today's planned meeting was confirmed Sunday by the White House. It is expected to take place at Gracie Mansion, the mayor's official residence. A very short statement from Mayor Mamdani's office said the two men will focus on issues affecting New York City and New Yorkers. This will be the third meeting between Trump and Mamdani. The previous two have been in the Oval Office. The first was last November, shortly after Mamdani won the mayor's race. The second was this past February. While in New York, the president will also address the UN General Assembly Tuesday. In New York, Gernal Scott, Fox News.
11: An active investigation is underway in Canada after an exchange of gunfire outside of an Ontario synagogue during Yom Kippur. A Bellevue police officer and a male suspect are both hospitalized. A motive is unclear. 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
11: President Trump is expected to host the leader of China at the White House midweek. South Dakota Congressman Dusty Johnson joins Fox's Sunday Night in America with Trey Gowdy, and he shares his thoughts on the possibility of President Trump talking to China's leader about Iran.
0: It has to be something the president has to press on pretty aggressively. And there is plenty of information, even in unclassified channels, that should give us a high level of confidence that China is helping Iran target American targets.
11: There were previous reports that Iran received a satellite image of an airbase in Jordan from Chinese entities right before Iran attacked and killed three U.S. troops there. A shooting at an apartment complex in DeKalb County, Georgia, has left two children dead and two adults in stable condition. Fox 5 Atlanta's Tara Jabor has the latest.
18: An 11-year-old and a 12-year-old are dead after a shooting at an apartment complex here in Stone Mountain. Police are still investigating, trying to put the pieces together to find out what exactly happened. We know that two other victims are a 19-year-old woman and a 39-year-old woman. Police say they're both going to be okay, but are recovering at the hospital. Now, police say they think this shooting started because of a fight that happened and then ended in a shooting. DeKalb County Police have not yet released any information about a suspect or suspects in this shooting. They say this is still an active and ongoing investigation.
11: DeKalb County Police Department has shared that there is currently no threat to the community at this time. A tropical threat is intensifying right off the southwestern coastline of Mexico. Forecasters are warning the system could strengthen rapidly into a major hurricane by midweek, bringing heavy rain and flash flooding to Michoacán, Colima, and Jalisco. The 27-year-old son of supermodel Cindy Crawford died Sunday while in rehab. Presley Gerber was 27 years old. I'm Deborah Valentine. This is Fox News.
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22: Cloudy this evening and we'll see a low near 49. Winds are east at 5 to 8 miles per hour. Monday we'll continue to see mostly cloudy skies with highs in the upper 60s. Winds east at 3 to 8 miles per hour. Monday evening mostly clear with lows in the low 40s. Winds southeast at 7 miles per hour. And Tuesday and Wednesday we'll see sunshine with highs in the upper 60s and low 70s. From the Flag Skywatch Weather Center, I am meteorologist Leah Jones.
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27: Monday, September 21st, 2026. I'm Grinnell Scott. The voters now have some decisions to make with fewer than 50 days left to the midterms. But there is no shortage of matters they'll have to wade through to determine which issues sit before the next Congress.
28: Looking at the midterms, I see it across four M's: maps, money, mood, and matchups.
29: I'm Jessica Rosenthal. While AI is being used to facilitate crime and self-harm, it can also help law enforcement stop bad acts ahead of time, as AI companies flag disturbing conversations for investigators.
30: The best partner in this is the big tech company themselves.
31: And I'm Dr. Ben Carson. I've got the final word on the Fox News Rundown.
13: Some of the early voting has already begun for the midterm election. That means over the next 2 months, Americans will decide whether congressional majorities change or stay the same. A few issues could swing control to one side or the other. The Iran War, the Kennedy Center, freedom of the press. They all have gotten a lot of attention over the last few weeks, as has artificial intelligence. President Trump wants to outrace China on it. But Anthropic CEO Dario Amodei said at a tech summit last week, he's on the side of pumping the brakes.
1: Let's recommit to transparency. Let's invest more in safety. Then let's organize the rest of the industry and say, what can we do to set standards for everyone? What can we do to make everyone's standards better?
13: And the president has hinted at developing an AI force with a so-called AI czar at the helm. Is that the way to secure America's place as the world leader in artificial intelligence?
2: If you are thinking about picking one federal individual and agency to be in charge, that's the opposite of what the president has been saying about laissez-faire, minimal regulation, let data reign.
13: Bruce Melman, founder of Melman Consulting and the author of The Age of Disruption Substack.
2: You never quite know what he's thinking or where he's going. I mean, this, you know, over the weekend, you've also seen the idea that maybe we're going to put snipers and drones on the victory arch, and that some number of the media are now banned from the White House. I tend to think that, and I've been writing about this for a while on my Substack, regulations are inevitable. You can't have technology that's this powerful, that could have this much downstream impact on markets and society, and have the government say, you know, well, good luck to us all. Let's hope maybe a competitive marketplace keeps all of these guys responsible, because that's never what goes on. I don't know that I am a believer in pick one person who is your czar and that solves things. I'm certainly not a believer in let's have an agency and that solves things. I think the Federal Reserve is as good as it gets, and that's certainly imperfect, although again, better than just, you know, hoping that John Rockefeller bails everybody out as he did in 1907. So I suspect you will see a federal lead on these things named. I suspect they will go in the direction that a lot, like Secretary Bessent and Sean Cairncross in the White House, have already been pushing for, which is an effort to get a handle on the most frontier cutting-edge models so that we're not putting into the wild things that can cause irreparable harm with, you know, just then oopsies after the fact. We probably shouldn't have let that happen.
13: I'm going to segue into the midterms, but I do want to get one more question in about AI as it relates to the midterms, because there are a lot of people across the country. When you talk AI, you cannot talk about data centers. And a lot of communities are against these data centers for what they do environmentally to those areas. In a time where an important election is coming up, how do you see that playing amidst the voters? Now that the primaries are over, they're starting to make real decisions about who they're going to vote for.
2: Yeah, while AI has not really been an issue that voters have focused on, data centers have become very much an issue that voters talk about. It's never their top one, two, or three. When you ask voters to just volunteer, what's your top issue? Fewer than 1%. In the most recent New York Times Siena poll, volunteered AI or data centers. But when you ask people about data centers, they worry most, first and foremost, about the price of electricity and will a data center nearby make me have to pay more for electricity? Second, what's the impact on the water tables? You know, as you know, I like to take a deep breath whenever everybody's freaking out and say, well, let's look at history, because we all suffer from recency bias and we think it's never been this bad and we've never faced stuff like this before. AI and data centers are part of a massive infrastructure build out across the country. Not the first one. We saw it with canals. We saw it with railroads. We saw it with electrification. We saw it with fiber. And we saw it with highways. And one of the lessons that you take is every one of those, railroads, highways, electrification, have involved building things in and across communities. And every single time people get pissed off and say, not in my backyard. And, I'm not sure. This feels like maybe it's a national good, but I don't know why it's necessarily good for me. every time. So anybody who is surprised or thinks the data center backlash, we've never seen anything like this. We've always seen everything like this. And anybody who seemed to think, well, but it's AI and that makes it different. It doesn't make it different.
13: I want to continue moving on into the midterms because this is something that the anticipation is building towards November 3rd. And while many have said there is a really good possibility that the House is going to flip, more and more people are saying, watch the Senate. It may happen there as well. Do you see that?
2: Yeah, it was surprising in the piece I put out. I quoted the Kalshi prediction market odds for the Senate flipping, which are now 60% flip. That's the most aggressive the prediction market has ever been. Now, obviously, that's not what happened. And like polling, prediction markets are imperfect. But the trend line was at 18% in January flip. Now it's up to 60% prediction flip. It's in play. You can't say it's not in play. Looking at the midterms, I see it across four M's: maps, money, mood, and matchups. On the maps, in the House, the maps tend to favor Republicans. There are fewer seats, and redistricting made both even fewer seats and protected some Republican seats. So the Dems, the playing field on which they could recapture the House is smaller than Republicans had to play with in 2010 against Obama. But it's big enough that prediction markets are at 90% of a flip. In the Senate, though, we're looking at maybe 12, a dozen races that are realistically at all in play. And nine of those 12 were Trump 2024 states. So maps favor Republicans. The money is a big Republican advantage. It could be as much as $1 billion if President Trump is willing to spend the MAGA Inc. hundreds of millions that are in the bank, and if Elon Musk strokes the checks that he claims he might stroke. But mood is massively in Democrats' favor. Even though the economy has legit tailwinds in stock market and corporate profits and fiscal stimulus, voters aren't feeling it. The Iran war in particular has driven up gas and diesel prices. It's made people anxious about ongoing inflation. It's caused the Fed to raise rates again, so home mortgage prices are up pretty high. And that's led in part to the president's approval being sub 40. It is a tsunami level tailwind for the Democrats in mood. But when you get to the Senate, or any race, really, it then just becomes a matter of the matchups. Who's each party putting forward in any given race? And as we know, candidates matter.
13: One of the things that we have noticed over the last little while, and you alluded to it a little earlier, when it comes to the midterms, is much of the polling we've done still say that the economy is the number one issue for voters out there. But yet you have a White House that has continued to talk about things such as snipers on the Triumphal Arch, banning media from the White House, the Kennedy Center. Are people getting fed up with not dealing with the issues that they see as most important in America right now?
2: Saying people is very broad. The people who love, those who are huge Trump supporters tend to remain Trump supporters and somehow, you know, hopeful that somehow he's going to pull a rabbit out of the hat in the Strait of Hormuz and believe that fighting with the media and all are positive. The people who hate the president and he could cure cancer and they're going to hate the president for the things he says and does. What I would worry about, and I think the Republican operators worry about, are first the sometimes they vote, sometimes they don't vote Republicans who aren't feeling like there are great reasons to go out. The theory of the case for Republican campaign operatives is that if they can paint the entire Democratic Party as left-wing DSA, maybe they can get people to come and decide, well, I've got to vote. It's too important because the other side's too radical. That may work in Michigan. It's not going to work every state. And then the other voters you got to worry about are independents. And right now, polling suggests those voters, like you suggest, feel that the president and the administration are focused on things that they don't care about. And they want to know, what are you doing to bring the prices down? And their price of gas has gone up. And tariffs aren't bringing their prices down. So independent voters are a problem for the GOP. And the base voters who aren't regular voters are a problem for the GOP. And a lot of Republican operatives do worry that the president is not teeing up the issues that maybe could bring them home in 2 months.
13: two of the things you mentioned there, the Strait of Hormuz and Canada tariffs. The president speaks at the UN this week. You can bet both of those things may come up in his remarks to the UN General Assembly. And again, that moves to your point that maybe this is not the thing that the Republican operatives want to hear from him at this point with a very important election coming up. How much does concentrating on that and putting that out before world leaders affect the voting here at home?
2: Voters aren't looking for a statesman, let alone a provocateur on the world stage. They want the prices to come down. They want to feel good about their job opportunities. They want to feel like they're going to be dealt in the future. And while they have been skeptical of trade, the president got that right in 2024. They are worried about a porous open southern border. The president got that right in 2024. In 2026, overwhelmingly, they're worried about the price of gasoline. They're worried about the price of food. They're worried about corruption and perceptions of corruption and that lawmakers are self-dealing. And they're not right now, in my mind, being given a lot of reasons to feel like, okay, let's make this a referendum on anything other than the policies we don't like. It's almost all midterms are referendums on a sitting administration. And in 18 of the last 20, so go back to since World War II, if you hold the White House, you lose seats in the House. The only exceptions to the rule were in 1998, when it was a referendum really on the Gingrich Revolution and there was peace and prosperity. So Clinton had a 66% approval rating. And in 2002, when George W. was seen as a wartime president.
13: These are all things we will be watching as the midterms approach. We are less than 50 days away from America voting, and some of that voting has already started. Bruce Melman is the founder of Melman Consulting, and his free Substack, Age of Disruption, is out there. You don't have to pay for it. It's free, and you can get his opinions on those topics as well. Bruce, thank you so much for joining us as usual, and we'll look forward to talking to you again on The Rundown.
2: Always appreciate the opportunity. Thanks.
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25: Monday, September 21st, this is the Fox News Rundown. President Trump addresses the UN General Assembly in New York City this week.
26: But before that, President Trump will meet with New York City Mayor Zoran Mamdani at Gracie Mansion. President Trump this week is also expected to meet with Gulf leaders amid the skepticism over how the escalation with Iran will end.
25: Fox's Alex Hogan, the president, also expected to meet with the president of Ukraine, Volodymyr Zelensky, on Tuesday. Protests erupting in Austin, Texas, this Sunday after an ICE officer shot a Venezuelan migrant who DHS says is in the country illegally with a final deportation order. Wilbur Rafael Garces Perez has been released from the hospital. He's now said to be in custody of ICE awaiting deportation. And a long-lasting nor'easter brewing in the Atlantic this week is set to unleash days of nasty weather along the I-95 corridor from North Carolina to New England. I'm Sue Guzman on the Fox News Rundown.
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3: An ICE-involved shooting. I'm Deborah Valentine, Fox News. Protesters erupted on the streets of Austin, Texas, after an ICE officer shot an illegal Venezuelan immigrant that DHS says was the target of an investigation. Fox's Marianne Rafferty has more.
4: It happened around 1 p.m. local time after a traffic stop. Local officials say the 28-year-old victim was shot in the torso. He was taken to the hospital with serious injuries. His wife says she's been told he's now in ICE custody. It's not clear what led to the shooting, but a DHS source telling Fox News the man is an illegal immigrant from Venezuela with final orders for removal.
3: Austin police detained several protesters who gathered in the streets for hours, police firing pepper balls into the crowd to get them to disperse. DHS says the man shot, Wilbur Rafael Garces Perez, is reportedly out of the hospital and under that final deportation order. President Trump meets today with New York City's Mayor Zohran Mamdani.
5: Today's planned meeting was confirmed Sunday by the White House. It is expected to take place at Gracie Mansion, the mayor's official residence. A very short statement from Mayor Mamdani's office said the two men will focus on issues affecting New York City and New Yorkers. This will be the third meeting between Trump and Mamdani. The previous two have been in the Oval Office. The first was last November, shortly after Mamdani won the mayor's race. The second was this past February. While in New York, the president will also address the UN General Assembly Tuesday. In New York, Gernal Scott, Fox News.
3: An active investigation is underway in Canada after an exchange of gunfire outside of an Ontario synagogue during Yom Kippur. A Bellevue police officer and a male suspect are both hospitalized. A motive is unclear. 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
18: Cloudy this evening and we'll see a low near 49. Winds are east at 5 to 8 miles per hour. Monday, we'll continue to see mostly cloudy skies with highs in the upper 60s. Winds east at 3 to 8 miles per hour. Monday evening, mostly clear with lows in the low 40s. Winds southeast at 7 miles per hour. And Tuesday and Wednesday, we'll see sunshine with highs in the upper 60s and low 70s. From the Flag Skywatch Weather Center, I am meteorologist Leah Jones.
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12: I'm Jerry Willis, and this is the Fox Business Report.
13: It was a mixed week for the major averages as investors worry about rising bond yields and oil prices. The Dow and S&P 500 closing lower for the week, while the tech-heavy NASDAQ posted a weekly gain. Last week, investors digested a Fed rate hike, which arrived for the first time in 3 years, and central bankers signaled another hike could be coming later this year. In addition, AI slowdown calls are keeping the tech outlook uncertain. As far as the direction of the market, moving forward, Kenny Polcari of Slate Stone Wealth says,
14: I think we're going to pull back. I do think we're going to have some volatility going into the midterms. And then I think at the end of the year, we're going to end right about where we are. 7,800-ish is my target on the year-end S&P number. I know there are other guys that still have 8,000 or 8,200. I think some of them have adjusted downward a little bit.
13: Petrofox Business Report. I'm Hillary Barsky, invested in you.

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4: News. I'm Sue Guzman. President Trump will be in New York City for a number of high-profile meetings and events this week. He meets with New York City Mayor Zora Mamdani today and Ukraine's President Vladimir Zelensky on Tuesday. The same day, the president will address the UN General Assembly. President Trump will then meet with Chinese President Xi Jinping for a bilateral series of talks on Thursday. There is an investigation underway following an ICE-involved shooting of a man in Austin, Texas, Sunday. Florida Congresswoman Ana Paulina Luna says she's confident Secretary Mark Wayne Mullen will properly investigate.
5: I'm not trying to make this partisan. Obviously, we don't know what happened, and that will be a very thorough investigation, especially with Mark Wayne heading up the DHS agency.
4: Reportedly shot, released from the hospital, now in ICE custody, set for deportation. 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
1: By the way, great congratulations to Katie Gorka, chairwoman of the Republican Party of Fairfax County. Fantastic event on Saturday night in McLean. It was a fundraising gala for the Republican Party of Fairfax County, Virginia. And Treasury Secretary Scott Bessent was there. The former Governor Glenn Youngkin was there. Former Attorney General Jason Miar was there. They were all on stage giving speeches. It was emceed by my buddy Vince Colonnaise from WMAL and his nationally syndicated show. And Seb Gorka, White House official, acted as official photographer for the event. It was very great. He was up there, he was taking pictures of everybody, running the video on all the events. Great night in Fairfax County, Virginia. We've got a lot of fight in us still to go. So thank you. Thank you to the Republican Party and to Jennifer London for hosting the table there. The great Jennifer London. Hans von Spakovsky coming up. I just said, you know, one of the real downsides here of Trump banning CNN. And again, it's not a ban. They revoked their hard passes. Means they have to go through a little bit more. In fact, this woman at CNN actually laid out exactly what this means. I do want to hear from you. 855-784-4255. You have a problem with this? You think this is a threat to the First Amendment? I told you that the biggest problem here is that the next Democrat president is going to do this to right-of-center media. The difference is we at least acknowledge that we're right-of-center media. You know, right-of-center media can't get away with lying. We tell the truth, but we tell the truth through our lens, through our analysis, through our context. CNN claims to be impartial, and I just laid out all of the hoaxes that they have perpetrated on the American people. And they always go in one direction, too. You ever notice that? Even if the New York Times ever makes a correction, the correction is always an acknowledgement. Oh, we made an error. It was an oversight. But it's always in one direction. But I tell you, they're going to do this to right-of-center media, not because we get things wrong, not because we perpetrate hoaxes, not because we lie, but because we tell the truth through our perspective and with our opinion, and we are devastating at it. We expose how bad they are, and they can't handle it. And so they shut us out. And here's the irony of ironies. Here's Barack Obama this weekend speaking about this situation. Take a listen, and then we'll have a walk down memory lane. Clip 6, please.
2: My imagination could not foresee some of the stuff that's going on right now. I believe there was just an announcement that the White House decided. You know what? CNN, MSN, MS Now. Maybe even the New York Times was included. You just can't come to the White House press briefings anymore because you're giving the current president unfavorable coverage. I'm trying to think what would have happened if I had said, you know what, Fox News, get out of here. It's unimaginable.
1: It is quite imaginable, actually. By the way, a couple of things that are lies in there. They were not told that they don't have access with hard passes to the White House because of unfavorable coverage. It was for deceitful lies, uncorrected errors that are constantly perpetrated on the American people, number one. Number two, did you notice that he listed the one, you know, it's MS Now, New York Times. It was not the New York Times, it's Politico. But he could have listed another 30 or 40 news outlets. Did you notice that the only thing he could think of was Fox News? Because, by the way, there's a reason for that. It's not because Fox News is the only right-of-center news outlet delivering news and information to over half of the American people who don't align themselves politically with CNN or MS Now or the New York Times. It's not because they're the only one, but they are the only one who had access during Barack Obama's presidency. It's telling that he can only isolate one, because that's the only one he even dared to let in the front door. The rest of us didn't have access. And by the way, even that one, well, let's take a look. Here's President Obama during his presidency talking specifically about how he was quite possibly going to ban Fox News.
3: We are going to take media as it comes. And if media is operating basically as a talk radio format, then that's one thing. And if it's operating as a news outlet, then that's another. But it's not something I'm losing a lot of sleep over.
1: Oh, I'm not losing a lot of sleep over it. Screw those people. I don't need them. It's only one anyway. And they're just a pimple on the butt as far as I'm concerned. Operating as talk radio, which, by the way, is a bit of a slime and slander to talk radio. You'll notice, by the way, that the left has now created what they think is their own talk radio style infrastructure through podcasting, much of it financed through your tax dollars with the NPR podcast network, but also New York Times podcast. They're all doing their own version of talk radio. Now they can't survive on the commercial airwaves like we can, but now they love them, and Democrat politicians love them too. In fact, his own wife has like three podcasts that are all fashioned over talk radio. But that was then. This is now. We've got more reflections on what Barack Obama did with the media when he was president, and it's nothing at all what he likes to tell you it was. 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
4: They're angry in Austin. I'm Dave Anthony, Fox News. Over shooting in the Texas Capitol during an immigration enforcement operation, which led to anti-ICE protests.
5: By just being on their streets, it creates some fear in our city.
4: That's Austin's mayor. Fox's Grinnell Scott has more.
6: According to Austin police, the incident did involve an ICE agent and a victim who was shot in the torso or upper body. That person is hospitalized and listed as stable. Austin Mayor Kirk Watson said he doesn't know who the ICE agent involved is or where he is, but he's not surprised this has happened.
5: We have seen an increase, we believe, in the number of incidents where ICE has detained somebody, stopped somebody.
4: The Department of Homeland Security says the man shot was in the country illegally and had an order for removal. President Trump will go to New York City today and meet with Mayor Zoran Mamdani, a Democratic Socialist the president's called a communist. Tomorrow there will be a Trump speech at the UN where world leaders are gathering this week, and one of those leaders will later this week be at the White House.
7: President Trump will host Chinese President Xi Jinping here in Washington later this week. Artificial intelligence slated to dominate those talks, setting the stage for this high-stakes summit. Treasury Secretary Scott Bessent and Trade Representative Ambassador Greer met with the Chinese delegation in New York City.
4: Fox's Alex Hogan. Over the weekend, the president announced he's creating an AI czar, though he calls warnings AI could get out of control and harm humanity a hoax. Back to the UN, the president also plans to meet there with Ukraine's leader about the war with Russia, where leader Vladimir Putin's party won parliamentary elections.
8: His United Russia Party scoring almost 58% of the vote, up from 50% in 2021. That translates to a comfortable majority in the Duma. But elections in Russia are tightly controlled by the Kremlin. No anti-war parties were even allowed to participate.
4: That's Fox's Jonathan Savage. 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
14: Increasing sunshine for today. It should be a pretty nice one with highs in the upper 60s and east winds on the light side. Clear skies overnight tonight will drop off into the low 40s with light southeast winds. More sunshine again on Tuesday. A little breezier out of the southeast, about 10 to 20, and highs in the upper 60s. And a little windier on Wednesday, upper 60s, and then showers and a few thunder showers come into the area Wednesday night into Thursday morning. From the Flag Skywatch Weather Center, I'm Chief Meteorologist Dean Wysocki.
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0: able to have a hard pass access to the White House, and the First Amendment and freedom of the press does not mean that every single person who works as a reporter, or every single person in this country for that matter, gets to have special access to the White House or to Air Force One or to any other place where they want to report the news. I can report the news perfectly capably right here from this studio, and the government cannot stop me. If they tried to stop me, that would be a violation of the First Amendment. CNN continues to broadcast unabated, sadly. And the president has not revoked these hard passes because of unfavorable coverage. It's because they're not telling you the truth, and he doesn't want to deal with it anymore. And by the way, he could have picked a lot of other news outlets to work on as well. 855-784-4255. Let's go to Kevin in Columbus, Ohio. Kevin, do you have a problem with the president doing this? Because I assure you, Joe and Mika are really angry right now.
1: No. What I learned years ago was referred to as yellow journalism.
0: Mm-hmm.
1: And I'm reading that it is a style of sensationalized newspaper reporting that prioritizes dramatic, exaggerated, or fabricated stories over factual accuracy to boost sales.
0: So what you're saying is the First Amendment and the protections of the free press doesn't cover yellow journalism.
1: Yes, it does, but yeah. Yellow journalism is not factually news.
0: Got it. All right, Kevin, thank you for calling from Columbus. And you're not wrong. I would only amend that to say that the biggest problem is the fabrication part of what you laid out. But the other stuff, you know, listen, there's a long history of that kind of journalism, and there should always be room for it as well. Just don't lie. 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
6: Increasing sunshine for today. It should be a pretty nice one with highs in the upper 60s and east winds on the light side. Clear skies overnight tonight will drop off into the low 40s with light southeast winds. More sunshine again on Tuesday. A little breezier out of the southeast, about 10 to 20, and highs in the upper 60s. And a little windier on Wednesday, upper 60s, and then showers and a few thunder showers come into the area Wednesday night into Thursday morning. From the Flag Skywatch Weather Center, I'm Chief Meteorologist Dean Wysocki.
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9: By the way, this crackdown on CNN, Politico, MS Now comes at a pretty busy time for the president. Take a listen. They lamented about it on the air on CNN, you know, on that network that is completely functional and continues to spew the garbage that they spew. Yeah, there's no attack on the First Amendment. No one's keeping CNN from continuing to broadcast and say whatever they want. And while they were on the air saying whatever they want, they reflected on the fact that the timing of not being able to ride shotgun with the president on Air Force One and follow him around this week is actually going to, well, maybe have an impact on them considering all the news going on. Here's clip two. Take a listen.
10: The president has a lot of travel coming up. He's going to the United Nations. He's also doing a lot of midterm travel. So we'll have to see how that moves forward. But we are asking the White House for clarity on all of that.
9: Yeah, asking for clarity. Nicholas, Scranton, Pennsylvania, listening to Bold Gold, 94.3, the talker there in Scranton. What do you think? Is this a chill wind blowing from the White House that is now going to stifle free expression and opposition voices in this country, or is this just CNN being stupid?
11: Of course there's no stifling. Good morning, Larry. Thank you so much for taking my call.
9: Hey, Nick.
11: You know, yes, sir. You know, it's unfortunate. I really count the media largely, and I think many Americans do. They are one of the great enemies of the United States because they inculcate the public with lies and deceit and propaganda. The president got shot because of lies. They've done great damage to our country, Larry. And this is over the span of decades. But when Trump came in back in 15, it really accelerated. I've been watching it live, okay, all these years. And I got to tell you, you know, they're hiding behind the First Amendment. You know, like one of the five tiers of the First Amendment, freedom of the press. I'm a firm believer in all five tiers, but I don't think they should get to lie to the American people. They've caused a lot of trouble. People have gotten killed. They've even killed nuclear power going back decades, right? You know, with this whole climate baloney.
9: Right. Yeah.
11: You know.
9: The greenhouse gases hoax. Those are all part of John Nolte's great list that he put together there for Breitbart. But Nicholas, you make a very good point. I just want to do a quick correction. You said the president. There was an assassination attempt. No, according to CNN, the news outlet that is now very upset that they don't get a hard pass to the White House, the headline on CNN was Secret Service rushes Trump off stage after he falls at rally. He just fell, Nick. He just fell.
11: God, I saw that. You know, it's just, It's just unbelievable. And there are people who are sheepishly minded. You know, they're great. You know, God bless them. And they believe what people tell them. They wait to be told what to do, act and think and say. It's just disgusting. You know, ultimately, the country, the fate of this country hangs in the balance.
9: We do need a free press. And listen, Nicholas, thank you for the call in Scranton. I appreciate you calling. I wrote a book about this last year. It's called Shameless Liars, How Trump Defeated the Corporate Legacy Media and Made Them Irrelevant because of all the lies that were told all through the Biden administration and specifically through the 2024 presidential election. And he won anyway. He doesn't need them. He doesn't need the corporate legacy media. And by the way, we don't either, because we're able to get news and information outside of the gatekeepers who have been in charge. But I got to share this with you quickly. Jim Acosta, we're not going to listen to all of this, I promise you. But Jim Acosta, who lied all through the Trump's first term and was a jerk to the people who worked at the White House and his colleagues at CNN, he got fired from CNN. And you notice nobody really shed any tears about that. Now, here's Jim Acosta telling all of the reporters in the White House that because Trump has done this to CNN, the best way to retaliate is to not cover the White House anymore. Think about that for a minute. You're not going to let us cover the White House? Then that's it. Just for that, we're not going to cover the White House. I kid you not. This is his logic. Take a listen.
12: The press should band together and not cover the White House. Don't go to the White House. The White House Correspondents Association. Please stop covering the press. Do not operate a pool anymore. Just stop. Just tell them this weekend there will be no pool next week when he goes up to New York for the General Assembly at the United Nations. That should happen right away. In addition to that, it should be told to the White House that there will be no White House Correspondents' Dinner. What in the world are the members of the press doing having a dinner with Donald Trump when he's going after the free press in this fashion? Now, I don't think that any of these things are going to happen because, sadly, as Jason was saying a few moments ago, we have a situation in this country where corporations have been bending the knee since Donald Trump came back into the White House, and they are gobbling up these media companies, and they are making them, you know, basically come to heel and pull their punches when it comes to covering Donald Trump. But if they want to hang on to this profession, if they want to hang on to the right to free speech of the First Amendment in this country, they're going to have to try something different. I was, you know,
9: let me just say, if there was a threat to free speech or the First Amendment in this country, Jim Acosta would be delivering those remarks from a jail cell. Okay. It's just the guy is actually richer than he was when he worked at CNN because he's making money from a bunch of patsies on Substack who are subscribing to his great content. But I do love the logic employed there. You know, the only way to fire back at the White House, all you reporters, because you're angry that he's prohibiting you from covering the White House, the best thing to do then is to stop covering the White House. In other words, do what Obama did. Obama actually kept all the reporters from the Oval Office and from these, you know, photo ops and various other things, only allowed a select few into the room to cover the Obama presidency so that they could manage his profile and manage his narrative on a daily basis. So basically what Jim Acosta is saying, you know what, you guys should just go back to the way Obama treated the press. That'll show Trump. Now, something tells me if the reporters stop following the White House, Trump will be just fine with that. 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
15: Anti-ICE anger in Austin. I'm Dave Anthony, Fox News. After an immigrant was shot in the Texas Capitol during an enforcement operation, this woman was among those protesting.
16: Regardless what side you're on, it's a human being. It is a human being that got shot. There's witnesses. Suppose they said he got shot in the back.
15: Homeland Security says it and the FBI are investigating.
17: DHS says the man is an illegal migrant from Venezuela who illegally entered our country under the Biden administration and had a final order of removal. Police say federal agents were pursuing the man in a car when he got out and ran, prompting agents to open fire, striking him in the torso. He was hospitalized and now in stable condition. Protesters taken to the streets, waving Mexican flags and calling for change.
15: Fox's Griff Jenkins, a lawyer representing that Venezuelan national who was shot, disputes what DHS is saying, that he came here legally and had a work permit valid. Two children are being mourned in Georgia.
18: An 11-year-old and a 12-year-old are dead after a shooting at an apartment complex here in Stone Mountain. Police are still investigating, trying to put the pieces together to find out what exactly happened. We know that two other victims are a 19-year-old woman and a 39-year-old woman. Police say they're both going to be okay, but are recovering at the hospital.
15: That's Tara Jabor with Fox 5 TV in Atlanta. Police have not named any suspects. World leaders are gathering this week at the United Nations, where President Trump will meet with some and then speak tomorrow. Fox's Alex Hogan reports.
19: Conversations that are slated to range from global conflicts to artificial intelligence. Today, the president will meet with New York City Mayor Zoran Mamdani at Gracie Mansion. The two are expected to discuss issues affecting New York City. Ukrainian President Volodymyr Zelensky posting online that he spoke with the president yesterday, writing, "We agreed to meet in New York, and this meeting could change a lot. There is diplomatic momentum."
15: America's listening to Fox News.
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15: Well, after President Trump's trip to New York and the UN, he'll host another world leader at the White House.
25: President Trump is expected to greet Chinese President Xi Jinping at Joint Base Andrews on Wednesday. The two leaders are expected to address a number of topics, including trade, national security, and artificial intelligence. The meeting comes as President Trump has pushed back against a slew of warnings over the risks of AI, suggesting America needs to be a global leader in the space. This is the Chinese president's first trip to the White House in over 10 years. President Trump visited China in May. Kristen Goodwin, Fox News.
15: On Wall Street, stocks could surge to start the week. Dow futures rising more than 400 points. On Sunday Night Football, an overtime thriller, the Kansas City Chiefs beat the Indianapolis Colts on a last-second field goal, 33-30. The Chiefs improved to 2-0. Eagles are also undefeated so far.
0: Back in the end zone, it is caught! Darius Cooper, the biggest catch of his life!
15: That touchdown with 9 seconds left gave Philadelphia a 24-21 over Tennessee on Fox. Minnesota also starts the season with a second win, beating Chicago 9-3. The Bears also lost a star quarterback, and so did Washington in the Commanders' 37-20 loss to the Dallas Cowboys.
1: Two of the league's most exciting young quarterbacks could miss significant time after being carted off the field Sunday. The Bears' Caleb Williams injured his hamstring, and the Commanders' Jaden Daniels dislocated his left elbow. Terrible news for those teams. Meanwhile, two of the league's best shined. The defending champion Seahawks and 49ers flexed for the second straight week. Seattle routed the Cardinals 31-7, while San Francisco blew out the Dolphins 35-13. I'm Tim McMaster, Fox News.
15: Also winning to improve to 2-0, Cincinnati and Las Vegas. In baseball, the Atlanta Braves clinched a division title in the National League East with a win over Houston. That Astros loss boosted Boston, clinching an American League playoff berth for the Red Sox. I'm Dave Anthony, and this is Fox News.
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4: A Buffalo, North Dakota man being treated for serious injuries after a two-vehicle crash took place west of Castleton. Friday morning, the North Dakota State Patrol says just before 9 a.m., the 47-year-old from Buffalo driving a vehicle rear-ending a Peterbilt semi-truck pulling a trailer. Following that collision, the Ford entered the median, then rolled. The driver, wearing his seatbelt, still sustained serious non-life-threatening injuries. He was taken to Sanford and Fargo for treatment. The driver of the semi-truck, a 63-year-old from Missouri City, Texas, was not heard. Fargo firefighters quickly put out a structure fire Saturday at 3530 2nd Street North, displacing residents from three apartment units. Crews dispatched just after 3 p.m. arrived to find heavy smoke and flames coming from a second floor window and a third floor balcony, prompting a second alarm. The fire was knocked down within about 10 minutes. One resident suffered minor injuries, treated on scene. A damage estimate not yet available. The cause under investigation. The latest Veterans Honor flight of North Dakota and Minnesota in the Washington, D.C., nearly 250 Korean and Vietnam War veterans spending time visiting the national monuments built to honor their service. Public invited to welcome them back during a homecoming at Hector International tomorrow. First plane arrives at 6, followed by the second at 7. The last Valley Honor flight was a double flight in May. From the Flag Family Newsroom, I'm Jim Miller.
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9: Can we forget?
10: Hey, that's us. Happy Monday. Man, what a weekend. Vikings win. Unbelievable. Bison win again.
28: They pulled it off, didn't they?
10: It's like 2 weeks of nirvana for football fans.
28: Oh, man. I hope the bottom doesn't drop out.
10: That's what we're hoping to. Coming up on 11 after 6 in the morning. Happy Monday. Happy 21st day of September. Man, flying by. Hope you had a great weekend. I know we did. But, yeah, and you were having, boy, you started Thursday with the cruise, with the final cruise night.
28: Yeah, West Fest. We had the parade Saturday. Man, it was busy. It was, I think, the most floats they've ever had. It was pretty packed.
10: I saw pictures and video. It looked fun.
28: Yeah, it was. It was always a good time. Weather this week, though, not too shabby again either. We're at 48 now. A little chilly. You might need a jacket this morning. Going up to 69 today and tomorrow with lots of sunshine. Wednesday, 60% chance of rain for us. 70 is where we're going for the high. Thursday, 75 with a slight chance of rain there. And Friday, 73. And I got to say, my flowers have never looked better. Wow. The cooler temperatures and the rain, yeah, it's just good for them right now this fall.
10: My wife pointed out yesterday that all the flowers out on the deck, she said, have you noticed that the purple flowers are doing the best out there?
28: Oh.
10: During the Viking game, I said, honey, I love that you brought that
28: yes,
10: there.
28: It's a good omen.
10: It's a good omen. Yeah, it was unbelievable. Lots going on today. We will get to Bridget Riedel here in about an hour, talking some agriculture. It's Monday. One of my favorite guest slides in, Mariah Prusha, talk health and wellness and self-defense and I don't know, camping in the winter, survival in the mountains, whatever.
28: Whatever she's got, yep.
10: Yeah, you can pretty much pick one. MariahPrusha.com, and it's P-Russia, P-R-U-S-S-I-A.com. If you ever want to check out Mariah, what she does. She's got a couple of really cool things, this Cultivate to Grow deal that she's got going on.
28: Yeah.
10: That I just shared over the weekend, as a matter of fact. So we'll talk to her about 8:10. TiVo, I'm guessing, from the weekend is loaded
28: up. Yeah, we've
10: up.
28: Got Kash Patel on there. He's talking about how the FBI stopped over 1,100 terror plots so far.
10: Yeah,
28: I'd say they're doing their job. And, of course, what they're doing, they're using old laws on the books to deport these criminals because, you know, they can't get anything through. And the FBI has captured six of the most wanted fraudsters. So they're doing a great job under the Trump administration. They're getting things done. And then one of our other faves, Mark Wayne Mullen, we've got him on too, talking about the crackdown on non-citizen voting. They have 1,620 active cases. that they are prosecuting right now. And the left says, no, illegals don't vote. That doesn't happen. So somebody's not telling the truth there. And I'm siding with the Democrats, not telling the truth on that one.
10: You think? Yeah.
28: Yeah. So lots of good things going on there. The difference is between enforcing the law and ignoring the law is what we saw a lot of during the Biden administration there. And then from there, we're going to go to the great one. Mark Levin, he has Gordon Chang on talking about fear-mongering from China about AI and data centers. And he's a pretty good expert on China. So TiVo is loaded as always.
10: Got into a bit of a conversation with a family member over the weekend. And she said, well, she said, I'm not interested until you agree that Joe Biden won the 2020 election. Do you agree that Joe Biden won the 2020 election? I said, I looked at her and I go, legitimately? Mm. And she gives me the,
28: they cheated him.
10: Did he win? Well, yeah, clearly he took the office. Did he win it legitimately?
28: Mm-mm.
10: No.
28: I will never.
10: Clearly not.
28: Never believe that.
10: No, I'll never believe that anything about that election was legitimate. Or maybe that anything about the upcoming midterms will be legitimate.
28: Yeah.
10: In, what, 9 states that we're still dealing with this crap?
28: So save your gotcha questions until we can do something about voter fraud, okay?
10: You would have loved it. I wish I would have had a camera on her face. Because she gave me the, why doesn't...
28: He was sworn in.
10: Why can't you qualify a question like that? Yeah, when you admit that Joe Biden won, clearly he took the office. So, I mean, but did he win legitimately? Mm-hmm. Is that what you're saying?
28: Was there no cheating? Was it the fairest election ever?
10: Ever?
28: No. No. And I believe we're going to find that out, that the whole thing was fraud there, too.
10: Yeah. Well, just keep in mind, remember when he called Ratzenberger, whatever the guy's name was, in Georgia and said, 11,000 votes. Well... 11,000 votes, he wins Georgia, and he wins the election. So that was just that caveat alone.
28: Right.
10: And Georgia has since found, 300,000 fraudulent, double-up, dead people ballots that they settled for on the adjudication of it. So, no, Joe Biden didn't legitimately win 2020. He was a fake, he was an absolute false, everything. Everything about his 4 years was a lie. And anybody that ran him, whoever they were, all just a covet of liars, all of them. Prove me wrong, and bring some facts to the thing, and I'm all in. I'm all in. there you go. So we got that going on. 701-271-1100. That is the number you need to know to call or text us. You can call on the Phidium Studio line, or you can text the Red Wing Shoes and Boots line. Awesome. Had a great time out at Big Iron. Speaking of Red Wing, they were out there.
28: Oh yeah, yeah.
10: Boy, that was fun. That is the first time I've been out at Big Iron for more than, a half an hour just hanging out. It was a couple of days of getting to walk around and meet a lot of people. And if you farm or you ranch, I love you. I'm not afraid to say it. I love you. I love what you do. We love you. We are here for you. Whatever we can do, whoever we can talk to about issues you have, make sure we get them. Just send them in. Our friends like Arlene and, so many producers I met when I was out there. It's unreal. And it's funny, they all wear the same boots. You know those boots? Those working man boots?
28: Mm-hmm.
10: The boots, like farm boots.
28: Oh, yeah.
10: Yep. Everybody got them. You're not just given those boots. You have to earn those boots.
28: Yeah, a friend of mine who's a welder.
10: There's a country song there.
28: A friend of mine who's a welder heard Jay talking about it and all that. So he went out there and got a nice pair of boots, too. Yep.
10: Yep. But I just... I'm just in awe of what you do and how you do it and what you have to know in 2026 to get a crop in and get a crop out. It's unreal. So how was your weekend? Other than the parade and everything, did you kind of hang out?
28: It was busy, yeah. And then Sunday we do the family meal, made a big pot of chili. I had to take my mom out to the mall shopping. So.
10: Oh, that's fun.
28: No, it was exhausting. It was an exhausting weekend. I need to and we're still dealing with diarrhea. So I had to clean the whole house and wash everything. And
10: poor guy.
28: Stuck Cuda Bear outside for the day. Was not happy. And then Kane had the neuter going on. So it was a busy weekend. Yeah.
10: Today is Paw Paw Day. Well, P-A-W-P-A-W, Paw Paw Day.
28: What's a paw paw?
10: You know, I ask myself the same question. It's celebrated annually on the 3rd of September. Largest native fruit. The paw paw is the largest edible fruit native to the United States. It's green.
28: Okay.
10: I don't know why I've never had this.
28: We don't have them here. I don't know. I was thinking maybe it
10: People
28: was a name.
10: Call it the poor man's banana or Kentucky banana or a hillbilly mango.
28: I thought maybe it was a name for grandpa or something, papa instead.
10: Yeah. No, I know, right? Yeah, it's a green. It must be a thing down south. It's got to be a thing down south. But I saw that. I was like, and I thought you'd have wondered the same thing. What the hell's a pawpaw? Other than dad or grandpa.
28: Right.
10: Here you go, Alex. National Chai Day.
28: Oh, I would love to celebrate that. Yeah.
10: Good deal. Chai is like a seed, isn't it?
28: Chai actually means tea. And chai tea is a bunch of spices like ginger and stuff like that.
10: Cardamom.
28: Yep.
10: I'm just reading. Cardamom, cinnamon, ginger, star anise.
28: It's good. It's good tea.
10: National New York Day. New York's
28: thanks.
10: Not the... no thanks, yeah. Is that the... that'd be the state of New York, I guess. And it's Miniature Golf Day. National Miniature Golf Day today. Boy, get your rounds in if you play mini golf. They're getting ready to close them down. Is Thunder Road still rolling? I think they're rolling on the weekends only now.
28: No clue.
10: If they are. They may be shut down now. Let's see what's going on. So there's that going on. The Trumpsters, she's coming to... Xi Jinping is coming to the U.S. So on the
28: I thought Trump was going there.
10: He's going there, but he's welcoming a Joint Andrews thing. And then
28: really,
10: I guess he's going there shortly. So he's coming here, and then he's going there.
28: Huh.
10: I'm still wondering about the whole AI thing over the weekend. Hearing more this morning, I saw Mark Thiessen on Fox and Friends early, and he was talking about China can't win, and we can't let China win.
28: Yeah,
10: and
28: that's
10: all this stuff
28: the Gordon Chang's
10: and,
28: thing too coming up here. Yeah.
10: And I'm like, okay, well, right now we have 80% in this country. This is a fact. 80% of the world's computing power lives in this country, thanks to Meta, Amazon, Google, all of those. The massive amounts that we've done here. We have 4,000-ish data centers and server centers. They have 500, best guess. So I'm wondering, if we're 80% of it now and we have 8 times more or whatever it is, you know, they have 500, we have 4,000, 4 times more, whatever. No, it'd be 8, wouldn't it? Then how are they going to beat us? And what are they beating us at exactly?
28: Well, here's the thing, they cheat.
10: Well, yeah, but still, like we're way ahead already.
28: Don't bet on it.
10: Aren't
28: they
10: we winning
28: cheat.
10: Now? We don't want to let them... You know,
28: we've got Gordon Chang talking about it and how they've got this China has this disinformation campaign.
10: Get him on the phone, because I have questions.
28: Going, China wants us to stop all of our AI stuff and their fear-mongering about these data centers and AI, and we have to stop because of all the bad things. But China likes to cheat. Frankly,
10: That's okay. That's a given. And you're still not answering what I'm wondering about. It's like, okay, well, what constitutes a win? How many more centers do we need to constitute, or do we just keep building them like Walmarts?
28: Well, I don't know.
10: When do we have enough?
28: I think
10: even
28: it's
10: though
28: the,
10: we have 80% now.
28: I think it's the intelligence part of it all, not exactly how many centers you have, but it's the intelligent capacity, not how many.
10: Well, I want, you know, my wife is having a conversation with her phone. How much more AI do we need?
28: Well, and
10: I mean, like having a talk with her phone.
28: Well, it's who controls it as well.
10: Right.
28: You don't want evil people controlling AI. You know, they're going to tell us all to commit suicide or something, you know.
10: So my wife's talking to her phone with whatever this thing is. Google GPT, or whatever.
28: Yeah.
10: And she says, "What's your name?" And the phone says, "You can just call me Ember." And she, I'm not kidding. I should have taped it. And she said, "Ember, why? What is that? Does that have a special meaning?" It means an ever glowing light, something blah blah blah that you can always that is always warm and is always here for you. And you know what the thing asked next?
28: Huh?
10: It knew to say, "What's your name?" And she just about said, "I'm like, don't you say your name to that thing."
28: It probably already knows. If it's on her phone, I mean,
10: probably
28: it's,
10: does. Yeah, I mean,
28: probably knows.
10: Is that just bizarre?
28: Making conversation.
10: Like, my name's Ember. Well, you can call me Ember.
28: No, well, I'm I'll ask Alexa in the morning. I'm like, Alexa, hey, what's the forecast today? And she'll tell me blah, blah. And then she'll say a pretty nice day or something. And I'll say, well, not really. She goes, point taken. So
10: that's
28: she'll,
10: creepy.
28: So
10: I,
28: she'll
10: I
28: have, she'll just have the regular conversation with me.
10: No, I'm not doing it. Because that thing, that we had it plugged in for a while, and all of a sudden it would say something. Because we had heard us talking, and it would answer something we were talking about in the room. Like, no, I'm not having that thing. And who knows who's listening?
28: Well, we have it for, it's our radio. You know, yeah, it's how we get music.
10: Stream the app. Yep. You can do that. Yeah, just say WZFG mobile app.
28: Well, yeah, on Alexa. Right.
10: Yep. It'll play, say play the flag, and it'll do it.
28: Yeah.
10: Now, so I just said that, and somebody's listening. It probably kicked it on. I'm sorry if it did. Dino, we're getting ready for Vegas, baby.
11: Yeah.
10: Today's the day, huh?
11: Little Vegas, little Phoenix action. It's going to be nice. Weather's going to be warm.
28: Yeah, I thought you were leaving. I didn't think you were going to be here today.
11: Flight doesn't leave till later, so why burn a vacation day when
28: well,
11: I don't have to?
28: Well, there you go.
11: Yeah. But yeah, looking forward to that. Should be nice weather there. Should be nice weather here all week, really. I mean, temperature-wise, we're not looking at... not a bad week out there, although it's a little chilly to start today. Temperatures in the upper 30s in some areas. Yulin, you're at 37. Leonard's at 39. We're at 42 here in the studio. A lot of low 40s across the area, and we'll make it up today into the upper 60s. I wouldn't be surprised to see a spot or two touch 70, but we'll say upper 60s with a light east wind. And then tonight, clear skies, low 40s. Tomorrow, a little breezier out of the southeast, but still mild, upper 60s again. And then we'll touch 70 on Wednesday. So not a bad-looking start to the week. There is rain in the forecast, though, for later in the week and into next weekend. I'll give you more details on that coming up here about 6:50 or so.
28: We're still quite a bit under the rain quota, though, aren't we?
11: Yeah. We're still about 8 inches below normal. Below where we should be for this time of the year. We're not gonna catch up to that. We can just hope to get back to normal or a little bit, maybe a little bit above normal as we head into later in this fall. But I still don't see any signs of any widespread frost or freezing temperatures through the end of the month and into the first part of October. So
10: we got to do something to kill the flies. I don't know if the flies are bad where you
28: The mosquitoes
10: are,
28: were out this weekend. Oh, I've got
10: crazy.
28: Mosquito
10: flies
28: bites on my mosquito bite. Yeah, and there was bee whipping around me too. I decided I better close my mouth so I didn't end up like you, Uncle Kev.
10: Yeah. Oh, dude, yeah. That was bad.
11: Yeah, we need a good frost or freeze to kill off all these pesky insects, but I don't see it. I just don't.
10: All right. Yeah. Sooner the better on that.
11: Yeah. Come no doubt. No doubt. I think it's gonna be a mild fall. So if you like the extended mild weather,
28: I love fall.
11: I think you'll like the next few weeks.
10: Well, and Dina, again, tough day for you yesterday.
11: Is what it is, man.
10: Yeah, it is what it is. I was amazed.
11: I can't believe there wasn't one touchdown in that game.
10: I can't believe it either. And didn't I said this is either going to be right down to it, knockdown, drag out, or it's going to be a blowout. And it was a knockdown dragout. Did you hear any word on Williams yet?
11: Hammy, but they're kind of keeping it quiet. They're not saying how serious it was. They said they saw him walking around in the locker room afterwards. So that's a good sign. It wasn't his knee. At least it was his hammy. But man, I mean, that's tough. I'm surprised he's the only with as wet as that field was. I'm surprised he's the only injury.
10: Yeah. Well, Jaden Daniels went down too.
11: Yeah.
10: The Commanders.
11: Yeah.
10: A few of them down.
11: Ugh.
10: What do you do? But we'll take the dub. Tough
11: yeah, I know you will.
10: Yeah.
11: I know
10: you
11: will.
10: Thank you. Big game, James. Yeah. What a day, huh?
12: Hey, what happened? Somebody lose?
10: Yeah, right. Yeah, and then the Packers ended up beating the Jets, which he didn't like. But
28: Dean didn't like that.
12: No. I do like the purple skirt he's wearing, though, today, whatever bet he lost.
10: Yeah, right.
28: Purple tutu.
10: He was smart enough to not make a bet. We all were. Like, no, I don't know what's going to happen.
12: Yeah, that was a tough ball game. A lot of precipitation throughout the game. Of course, the wind swirling around at Soldier Field, and it turned into just a field goal contest between the Vikings and the Bears, and ultimately Minnesota ends up sneaking it out after three field goals from Will Reichert of 35, 39, and 49 yards. 9-3, Vikings get the job done. Carson Wentz completed 11 passes out of 20 for 143 yards and helped the offense continue to move forward. Aaron Jones, 23 carries for 105 yards. Blake Cashman had 10 tackles and a sack. 2 sacks and 5 tackles for Dallas Turner. Of course, the one that ended the ballgame was the second one. And the Vikings improved to 2-0 on the year. as they will now head down to Tampa Bay to take on the Buccaneers on this upcoming Sunday. Local players that are in the NFL now, Minnesota State Moorhead quarterback Jack Strand, former quarterback at that, made his NFL debut for the Falcons. Things got out of hand against their divisional foes in the Panthers. Strand completes 8 of 15 passes for 59 yards and an interception, had 2 carries for 16 yards as well. And his first NFL pass, he would end up throwing a pick 6, becoming the fourth player since 1991 to have a pick 6 in his first NFL pass, joining the likes of Brett Favre, Jameis Winston, and Sam Darnold. All three carved out nice NFL careers, and two hoisted a Lombardi in their career. So,
10: how is he? Yeah. Somebody went down. Who went down that he's playing? Or is he starting?
12: The reason that he ended up playing was because Cooper Rush got pulled, the starters, because the Falcons play on Thursday night. And then they don't have Michael Penix ready yet. Tua's still injured. So that's how he ended up in the ballgame. Yep. He's the third former Dragon to make an NFL or to play in an NFL game in the regular season. And then also for North Dakota State, they would defeat Sacramento State 31-10, improving to 4-0 in the year. DJ Scott and Miles Mitchell with rushing touchdown apiece. The Bison enter their bye week now before a week from Saturday hosting Wyoming for homecoming.
10: Oh, it's going to be a good one.
12: Should be a blast.
10: How Dragons do?
12: They fell 45-21 to Augie. They were up 10-0 after the first quarter, then things kind of fell apart.
10: Ugh, tough one. All right. Let's see how the markets are doing. We'll get some headlines and some TiVo coming up.
13: I'm Elizabeth MacDonald, and this is the Fox Business Report.
14: Crude oil prices have moderated this morning. Stock futures are higher, and Bitcoin topped $85,000 today, an eight-month high. Investors are looking ahead to the planned summit between President Trump and China's President Xi. There's speculation any progress in trade tensions could benefit crypto. Paramount Skydance has discussed concessions with a coalition of state attorneys general, hoping to receive approval for its merger with Warner Brothers Discovery. The Wall Street Journal says Paramount has talked about investing $1.5 billion in California. A dozen states sued to block the merger in July. Ozempic maker Novo says it plans to have at least 5 new obesity and diabetes drugs available in coming years. That's your Fox Business Report. I'm Jenny Coselda. Invested in you.
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18: 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Renters, landlords, and property managers encouraged to attend from 4 to 6 p.m. in the commission chambers at City Hall. Mayor Josh Boshi says city leaders want to hear directly from the public to help improve the rental housing experience. Those unable to attend in person can watch the live stream on tvfargo.com or submit comments through the city's website at fargond.gov. Again, that's fargond.gov. Governor Armstrong's appointed a new director of the North Dakota Department of Environmental Quality. Jennifer Turnbull, Senior Director of Business Operations and Field Services, has been appointed to the position. Armstrong says she brings more than 2 decades of experience in the environmental, engineering, infrastructure, and transportation sectors and has a proven track record of leading organizations. Turnbull begins the role October 6th. A 79-year-old man in custody. It follows an early morning shooting in Mentor. Polk County Sheriff's Office got a call on 110th Avenue Southeast at about 2:40 Sunday morning. Deputies located 55-year-old Sean Qualley, who was rushed by ambulance to All True Hospital in Grand Forks. Deputies arresting 79-year-old Leslie Manford Anderson on the scene without incident. He's currently held in Crookston. From the Flag Family Newsroom, I'm Jim Miller.
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0: this faith.
1: Didn't I make you feel like you were the only man?
2: That's a classic.
0: I cannot believe that Faith Hill is 59 today.
1: And didn't I give you
0: a... You know what her real name is? Audrey.
2: Okay.
0: Audrey Faith Perry is her real name.
2: Right.
0: Yep, Faith Hill. Well, Faith McGraw. Faith Hill McGraw now. Or she'd be Audrey Faith Perry McGraw. Yes. Yeah, 59 today. There you go. She's a hell of an actress, too. I got to give her props for the early Yellowstone 1888 or whatever, the prequel for
2: Yellowstone. She was in that. Yeah.
0: She was, and Tim was in that, too.
2: Daughter is in Landman, so I think they might know someone.
0: Which is their daughter?
2: The neighbor girl.
0: Oh, okay. I didn't know that.
2: Over at the house, yeah.
0: Awesome. Anyway, so there's that. Happy birthday, Faith. We got a couple of them. Don Felder of the Eagles today. Got to play some Eagles. And Liam Gallagher of the band Oasis. So I got some good choices today for the bumpers. There you go.
2: Gonna be a nice one again. Man alive, this weather. We just keeps coming. Little chilly this morning. We're at 44 right now, so temp has dropped a little bit. But 69 is where we're heading, with lots of sunshine today and tomorrow. Wednesday, 60% chance of rain there, and 70, and just a slight chance of rain for us. Thursday, a little warmer, 73. Friday, 73. Saturday and Sunday, slight chances of rain, and 72 and 70. So let's take it. I'm liking the warmer weather. I love fall, so it's all good.
0: 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A lot of good tips there to save you money as we head into the colder months on your heating costs. And, of course, get the app if you're a customer and pay your bill with your phone. Grab line. All right. Who is what's your name again? Is it Arthur, you said?
3: It is, yes. I just wanted to talk to you for a second. I got on a phone call accidentally with Ron Schutz, the AG candidate for Minnesota. And he ended up thanking me. I gave him a donation, and he ended up giving me a thank you in an email. And he said, I said, hey, every once in a while I call into the your guys' show. Is there anything you want to say? And he said, yeah, tell them thanks for your vote. And here's my, my website address if you want to donate. And I thought, wouldn't it be fun if you guys were to have him on? Have you ever had him on before?
0: We haven't, no. I don't think Scott's had him on What's On Your Mind. Steve might have, but what's the website?
3: I don't have that. I don't have that with me.
0: Ring me back with the website. We'll definitely get him on. One of the shows for sure. Yeah, we got a clean house in St. Paul, bro. Just saying.
3: Sure, yes. Well, yeah. I'll give you a call back, and maybe you could have him on.
0: Yeah, just get, or you can shoot studio at flagfamily.com. Just shoot me the email with it, and we'll work on it.
3: I'd love to talk to you about it.
0: All right, buddy. You got it. All right, thanks. There you go. Yeah, well, whoever. We are getting down to it, too. How many days we are away from... Yeah. Well, early voting is already going on, for the most part. The early mail-in deal, for sure. A couple of texts, 701-271-1100. Kevin and Alex, the opposition from the left is winning by making the enemy, the right, look worse. Why are the biggies expecting average Americans to pay for every little thing while they all get richer? There is speculation of a trucker strike October 1st. I have not heard anything about that. Let's see here. Oh, it's a link. Okay, I'll check that out. The four biggest killers in human history are socialism, communism, Islam, and abortion. Isn't it odd? Democrats are supporting all of them. in the home stretch before the midterms, with GOP control of Congress and Senate, Congress buckles down and goes home. What a government.
2: Isn't that crazy? Can't they stay and do their work? It's just unbelievable that they can't get anything done, right? Man.
0: Yeah, unreal. I got nothing. Yeah, great meme. Great Obama meme with the Biden mask. Whoever sent that, thank you. Good morning from Bertha, Alex and Kev. Loud at our house. Weaned 40 head of Angus heifers and soon-to-be steers. We'll wean bulls in November. You thanked us farmers for what we do, and I thank you for all that you do at the flag. Oh, well, right back at you, girl. Okay, we are all caught up. TiVo time.
2: All right, let's get to some Kaylee McEnany here and Cash Patel. They talk about how the FBI stopped over 100 terror plots.
4: Another ISIS terror plot disrupted just this week. 21-year-old Jonathan Hunter Kramer of Valencia, Pennsylvania, was charged in connection with a suspected plot to commit a mass shooting. He went by the online name Hamza al-Rashid, claiming that he had a connection with ISIS. He was preparing for a, quote, mission. My exclusive interview with the FBI Director Cash Patel. FBI Director Cash Patel joins me now. Director, thank you so much for being here. I want to get right into it. The terror attacks that were disrupted by the FBI, there are a lot. There was the UFC Freedom event. You disrupted 8 extremists, 5 arrested in Michigan, the Pumpkin Day plot, 4 separate terror attacks stopped in 1 month, California, Texas, North Carolina, Pennsylvania, another ISIS-inspired plot disrupted in Pittsburgh this weekend. How are you stopping these plots that could kill Americans?
5: Kaylee, it's great to be with you, and congratulations on your one-year anniversary of your wonderfully successful show.
4: Thank you.
5: We're able to stop these terrorist attacks. We've stopped 1,100, Kaylee, 1,100 terrorist attacks since the Trump administration came into power. That's a 22% increase from the prior 18 months. That happened because we broke the institutionalized mold where the agencies and departments in Washington, D.C. had over decades developed a tendency to service the needs of the political class here and not the needs of the American people. President Trump came in and smashed that mold, and we, the FBI, followed in lead. What we did was we put 2,000 FBI personnel permanently back out into the field. We did not want the bureaucratic morass of Washington to endanger the lives of Americans. And by decentralizing the FBI's mission here and placing the people, the intelligence, and the resources and the operational capabilities in the field, we are able to better get after the threat, better than this FBI has ever done before. And that's a simple recipe. You let good cops be cops, you let them do the work, and you don't let bureaucracy get to know. You find a way to get to yes for the men and women of the FBI, and we did just that.
2: Awesome, amazing work. Yeah, it just makes sense. Let the cops in the field do their job. You know, they have their sources. Let them figure it out from there.
0: Well, yeah, clearly. But 1,100.
2: Mm-hmm.
0: Get around that number. They've stopped 1,100.
2: Yep.
0: Eventually,

0: criminals.
1: And it's not just disrupting the plots. You are actually securing people getting out of this country. There is a woman by the name of Nazira Haji Zeta. She had an ISIS-inspired election day plot. Her family did. As I understand it, this is the first ever alien removal of a terrorist.
2: You're absolutely right. And here's the ironic part, Kaylee. That statute has been on the books since the 1990s. The Trump administration finally utilized this statute that was passed 2.5 decades ago, before 9/11, to make sure not only are we prosecuting, investigating, and stopping terrorist attacks from occurring, but we're kicking people out of our country who are following terrorist ideology and want to continue to promote ideology that inspires crime and attacks on American people.
1: So let's move to domestic crime there. It's quite something. The largest year-to-year drop in violent crime in U.S. history, 20-point drop in the murder rate. I want to play a moment from your hearing. This is Senator Cory Booker. You told him violent crime in New Jersey was down 75%. Here's what he said.
3: By the way, violent crime arrests by the FBI in New Jersey are up 75% on top of the historic results we've already delivered for the American people.
4: Yeah, thanks to the state police and local police officers.
3: Irrespective of the lies that he continues to tell.
4: Sir, nothing I have said here is a lie.
3: You said your time's up. Are you done or not?
4: No, you're done. You want to answer my questions? If you want my questions, go to the next person. This is ridiculous. What a mockery you are.
3: You are the biggest mockery in the United States Senate, and you're sitting next to Schiff.
1: Yeah. I mean, he said it's all the state police.
2: Look, Kaylee, since I hit the seat, I said our partnerships with state, local, and international partners around the world are what makes the FBI the greatest law enforcement mission. The stats that I've unveiled before this hearing in the Senate yesterday show the largest FBI-led historic reduction in crime in U.S. history. The FBI led to the arrest of 54,000 violent offenders last year alone. Kaylee, that is a 90% increase. And in 2025, there were 1.1 million fewer violent and aggravated felonies committed in America than in 2024. We do that because we put the men and women in the field. We do that because we recruited 3,000 task force officers around the country. Our FBI field agents, of course, work with our state and local partners. But I was before the United States Senate to highlight the work of the United States Senate. I'm glad you played that clip. Yes, the FBI arrested 75% more violent offenders in the state of New Jersey. That was the FBI's mission. And of course, we're continuing to partner with our state and local officials there and in every single state. And that's why that statistic that you just read, a more than 10% decrease in violent crime in every single state in the union, was been possible under the Trump administration.
5: Wow. They're doing a great job. I mean, they didn't really need any extra laws or anything from Congress. Just needed new management, right?
6: Did you get the 90% thing that he said? Mm-hmm. The violent crime are up 90% from the... What were they Comey and those losers? I mean, that's nearly... They weren't doing any.
5: No.
6: If it's up 90%, I mean, then it makes you wonder why. Why do they continue to love criminals and love illegals and love and let people out of prison and let this
5: they love
6: light sentencing and what?
5: They love chaos, you know? They inflict chaos into American society and I don't know.
6: Sow the division, you know?
5: Yeah.
6: Sow the seeds of division. Unreal.
5: The FBI has captured 6 of the most wanted fraudsters.
6: About 10,000 to go.
1: I also want to ask you about this fraudsters. You put out the 10 most wanted fraudsters. Mm-hmm. This was an idea of the vice president. You've caught 6 of them, one of which was caught overseas. How are you finding these people?
2: Actually, there was 4 of them caught overseas. So what we did was what we do the best. Not only did we capture the top 10 of the most wanted fugitives in the world in 18 months, but thanks to the vice president's initiative, we captured 6 of the most wanted fraudsters on top of that. And we did that by relying on the American people and asking them for information. Very basic 101 investigatory work. We caught 4 of these 6 fraudsters overseas who had been on the run for 5,000 days, Kaylee, on 3 separate continents and brought them back to justice in less than 3 months in places like Vietnam, in places like Africa, and in places like the Middle East. There are no place on planet Earth that these fraudsters or violent criminals can hide. We will manhunt you to the ends of the earth if you decide to fleece the American people and our elderly and our youth of the taxpayer dollars that should be going to them to help them in their lives and their time of need. And if you wish to do harm to our country, well, you saw what we did with the top 10 most wanted. We cleared the entire stack in 18 months.
1: And you're doing this using new technology like AI. As a mom, I care a lot about school shootings and these little children who are vulnerable.

0: vulnerable in schools. You used AI, this was a new development this week, to disrupt a potential school shooting in North Carolina.
1: We've done it in North Carolina and about half a dozen other states to prevent school shootings since I've been in this seat. AI, when used lawfully, is a critical tool to triage data. And for far too long, the institutional morass in D.C. rejected the advancements of technology. I have increased the use of AI in the FBI by 605%. And what we're able to do is work with our private sector partners and state and local authorities and look at our databases and collect information and get DNA and then get these threats back out to the field and stop people from killing children at schools. That is not a political mission. And of course, most and all the Democrats on the committee didn't want to talk about that. But we are going to continue the work of safeguarding our most precious resources, our children. And we're going to rely on technology. And we have made the most technological advancements in the FBI's history in the last 18 months, thanks to President Trump.
2: Yeah, in these political hearings, all you get are talking points. Nobody wants to get any real answers. They just want the soundbite of the day. But I really like the America First mentality that's going on here. We are winning. People don't want to live in the chaos and fraud and crime and everything else we had going on before. It is getting better.
3: One of the best exchanges was him and Van Hollen. Chris Van Hollen, the guy that had margaritas with the Maryland
2: right.
3: man.
2: Yeah.
3: Remember that guy?
2: Maryland
3: yeah,
2: dad.
3: If you haven't, yeah, the Maryland dad. Yeah. If you haven't seen the exchange, he's like, he gets in, here's a little bit of...
4: Imitation effort. And Patel gives...
3: Oh, no, it's okay. Sorry. I thought this was just the clip of it. But yeah, he goes off and Hollen says something to Cash. He's like, well, I don't know. What about a $7,000 bar tab? We can go talk about it. So he's like... And he's like, I'm not the one testifying here. He's like, yeah, you should be.
2: Oh, I mean, right.
3: He is just a terminator with these people. Cash Patel, what a good pick. And then, well, you think back to the 90% increase of 90%. What in God's, what were they doing for 4 years under Sleepy? What was going on there? What, I mean, other than trying to keep
2: Nothing.
3: Trump from getting back in office.
2: Everything they did was DEI focused. And
3: yeah.
2: Wow. Didn't make anybody's lives better.
3: No doubt. All right, 6:52, Need to Know Morning Show, 8 in front of 7. Quick break, we'll be back. And Dino's got a pretty good looking forecast for the week. Stand by. You know that it ain't right.
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3: Need to know morning show on the flag. Miss Faith Hill is 59 today. Miss Faith Hill. Yeah. So, here's a Faith Hill trivia question. What country female legend was Faith Hill working, selling merchandise for when she got discovered?
8: Reba.
3: Oh, you knew it. You knew it.
8: Yeah, you knew it. No clue. Legend? Yeah. Are you kidding me?
3: Yeah, there you go. She was selling. She was working in the merchandising, selling T-shirts for Reba.
8: Reba.
9: Wow.
3: She got discovered. And the rest is history. Married Tim McGraw. By the way, you never need to send him a birthday present because he married Faith Hill. He's good. Dino, good-looking week, buddy. Good day for you to fly out. Looks like a nice day for a plane ride.
9: Yeah, no doubt. No doubt. Mild weather today. You know what? We've got a nice week. We're going to have an extended fall weather. And I don't think we're done with the 80s.
8: Get out.
9: I do see the end of next week. We get a surge of some pretty warm air. I wouldn't be surprised if we poke back into the 80s later next week. So a nice mild stretch of weather to end the month. I think most people will like that. We're going to look at partly cloudy skies this morning. Temperatures in the low 40s will warm up into the upper 60s with more sunshine as we head throughout the day. And winds out of the east on the light side. Clear skies, low 40s tonight. Tomorrow, plenty of sunshine, a little breezier out of the southeast. Highs in the upper 60s. And then sunshine right around 70 on Wednesday. A chance for showers, maybe a thunder shower Wednesday night. And then Thursday and Friday, low 70s. And we'll continue into the low 70s into the upcoming weekend. What a great stretch of weather. Slight chance of rain Friday night. But a better chance of rain coming in late Sunday into Monday of next week. So there's chances of rain in the forecast, which is good. We still need the moisture. Not great if you're out there for harvest, but I don't see any heavy rain. Although the batch of rain Wednesday night, that could add up to a little bit. And then next Sunday, Monday, we could have a little more widespread.
8: Right. It's widespread harvest rain. Shouldn't be bad, though. You know, the fields aren't going to be wet.
9: No.
8: You know, where you're going to get a tractor stuck.
9: And if it is,
8: stuck.
9: It's just temporary, yeah.
8: Yeah.
3: All right, buddy. Thank you. Let's see here. It's the 21st of September. Man, oh, man. They say it on this date, the first newspaper, the U.S. Daily Newspaper, 1784, began publication in Philadelphia, Pennsylvania. There you go. 1893, apparently a horseless carriage believed to be the very first gasoline-powered automobile was taken for a short drive in Springfield, Missouri. So happy birthday to the car. New York Sun, 1897, ran the famous editorial, "Yes, Virginia, there is a Santa Claus." Yep. And happy birthday if it's your birthday. Mention you share it with Faith Hill. Don Felder of the Eagles is 79. Liam Gallagher of Oasis is 54. Luke Wilson, the Brothers, is 55.
8: Oh, the dark-haired one, yeah.
3: The dark-haired one, yeah. Bill Murray is 76, and Stephen King is 79 today.
8: Man. Oh, I used to read a lot of him.
3: There you go. Happy birthday. News coming up.
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11: Last week, we had a few days with temperatures dropping into the low to middle 30s. Granted, if you're listening from around Fargo-Moorhead, that didn't happen. But as close as northern Cass County, it did. This time of year, getting temperatures to drop into the 30s isn't uncommon at all. It is a matter of how low they get. Several end-on stations in northern and western North Dakota did drop to 32 degrees for the first freeze of the season, and numerous stations dropped to 36 for a frost. Overall, temperatures look to be above average this week, plus the soil now does have some moisture, which will help. Yet this time of year, frost and freezes can happen unexpectedly.
10: That's the Richeson Report, your focus on the field with North Dakota State climatologist Darrell Richeson. 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WCFG Dilworth, Fargo, Moorhead, USA. The flag. It's 7 o'clock.
12: He was shot while delivering DoorDash and making deliveries. I'm Dave Anthony, Fox News. What led to an ICE agent shooting that immigrant in Austin, Texas, is under federal investigation. He's now in stable condition in custody. Fox's Griff Jenkins reports.
13: Protesters taking to the streets, causing authorities to deploy tear gas in an attempt to break up the unlawful assembly. Meantime, Texas Democrats are demanding a full investigation while speaking out against the agency.
14: It is awful that this horror has come to our doorstep. For Austin to be safe, ICE should end its surge here in our community.
12: That is Congressman Greg Kassar. The Department of Homeland Security says Wilbur Rafael Garces Perez was a Venezuelan national, came here illegally, and had an order for removal. His family's lawyer disputes that, saying he was here lawfully with a work permit. President Trump will travel this afternoon to New York City, where he'll meet with Mayor Zoran Mamdani, a Democratic Socialist.
15: It is expected to take place at Gracie Mansion, the mayor's official residence. A very short statement from Mayor Mamdani's office said the two men will focus on issues affecting New York City and New Yorkers. This will be the third meeting between Trump and Mamdani. The previous two have been in the Oval Office.
12: Fox's Grinnell Scott. Tomorrow, President Trump goes to the UN, where world leaders will gather.
16: The president will speak at the United Nations General Assembly. On the sidelines, he's expected to meet with Gulf leaders. It comes as the administration faces continued criticism over Iran and rising prices domestically.
12: And the price of oil inched up another penny today. New record high, $6.51 a gallon, according to AAA. And Fox's Alex Hogan also reports.
16: Also tomorrow, Denmark, Greenland, and the U.S. are set to sign a deal on Greenland's security. This new deal will bolster U.S. capabilities by giving Washington permanent access, basing, and overflight rights. It would also bar adversaries from making investments in Greenland.
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12: While President Trump is at the UN, he'll again work toward ending the Russia-Ukraine war, meeting with Ukraine's leader.
22: President Zelensky posted on social media that he spoke with President Trump Sunday and that it was an important conversation about Ukraine's war with Russia. He said there are ideas for de-escalation steps and for addressing security issues. The two leaders are expected to meet in New York on the sidelines of the UN General Assembly meeting. This comes as Ukrainian officials say their country fired more than 1,000 drones at Russia this weekend, with hundreds aimed at Moscow. Two people reported killed, many more injured, as Moscow's mayor called it the largest ever drone attack on the Russian capital. Jill Nato, Fox News.
12: In another conflict, Pakistan's military attacked Taliban fighters near the Afghanistan border, claiming to have killed at least 28 militants. There's also tension at the North and South Korean border, where there was an explosion.
23: Three South Korean military officers were injured in this incident. We're told they were taking part in an unspecified operation in the demilitarized zone. The DMZ is a buffer that separates the two nations. The cause of the explosion isn't clear, but in recent months, North Korea has added landmines, anti-tank barriers, and other fortifications to the area. It's thought some 2 million mines are scattered there. Tank traps, barbed wire fences, and combat troops also guard the border. There are growing concerns in the south about increased North Korean activity. Jonathan Savage, Fox News.
12: On Wall Street, surging stock futures suggest big gains Gaines at the opening bell on Sunday Night Football.
0: Butker from 40 for the win.
12: And Harrison Butker's field goal was good as time expired in overtime, and the Chiefs beat the Indianapolis Colts 33-30 at NBC. Kansas City's now 2-0. So are Cincinnati, Las Vegas, Minnesota, Philadelphia, Seattle, and San Francisco. I'm Dave Anthony, and this is Fox News.
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2: A Buffalo, North Dakota man being treated for serious injuries after a two-vehicle crash took place west of Castleton Friday morning. The North Dakota State Patrol says just before 9 a.m., the 47-year-old from Buffalo driving a vehicle rear-ending a Peterbilt semi-truck pulling a trailer. Following that collision, the Ford entered the median, then rolled. The driver, wearing his seatbelt, still sustained serious non-life-threatening injuries. He was taken to Sanford and Fargo for treatment. The driver of the semi-truck, a 63-year-old from Missouri City, Texas, was not heard. Fargo firefighters quickly put out a structure fire Saturday at 3530 2nd Street North, displacing residents from three apartment units. Crews dispatched just after 3 p.m. arrived to find heavy smoke and flames coming from a second floor window and a third floor balcony, prompting a second alarm. The fire was knocked down within about 10 minutes. One resident suffered minor injuries, treated on scene. A damage estimate not yet available. The cause under investigation. The latest Veterans Honor flight of North Dakota and Minnesota in the Washington, D.C., nearly 250 Korean and Vietnam War veterans spending time visiting the national monuments built to honor their service. Public invited to welcome them back during a homecoming at Hector International tomorrow. First plane arrives at 6, followed by the second at 7. The last Valley Honor flight was a double flight in May. From the Flag Family Newsroom, I'm Jim Miller.
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8: Alex Taylor, Kevin Flynn, we had a request for this one, so why not? Remember when it first died. Good Monday song. Gonna be toe tapping. Gonna be a nice Monday too. Close to 70 today and tomorrow. Lots of sunshine. 41 right now though, so it's a little chilly. You might need a jacket out there. Next chance of rain looks like Wednesday with a 60% chance and 70 for the high there. Thursday just a slight chance and 73. Weekend, a little bit mixed there. Friday, dry and 73. Saturday and Sunday, 30% chance of rain and 72 and 70. But the temps are awesome, let me tell you. Wow, nice fall days. Betty shot in an email, said, Kev, Alex, my grandson's anniversary is today, 7 years married. And if you guys could play September by Earth, Wind, and Fire, they played it at the wedding and the dance floor was packed. Oh, yeah. This comes out at a wedding? Come on. That's all about. You just see it. 7 years. Well, happy anniversary to your grandson and granddaughter-in-law, I guess it would be. 7-Eleven Need to Know Morning Show. Alex and Kev, happy Monday. Hope you had a good weekend. Looks like we're going to... Dean says no frost, no nothing till at least into October. Yeah. So flowers are looking good. You can officially call it fall tomorrow. Tomorrow is the autumnal equinox is tomorrow, and it'll be 7:05 p.m. officially fall tomorrow night our time here. Just so you got that. A couple of texts, and we'll see what's up with Bridget Riedel. A bunch of them coming in here. Thank you for all of them. Thank you for all the links and everything. Always, oh, another link there. Ron for M. The first hour, Arthur called in about the candidate for AG. Ron is ron4mnag.com. Well, we'll talk more about him coming up. Hey, guys. This is a long one. This is way too long to read on the air. Yeah, here's a little perspective on the pieces of different commodities compared to gasoline. I'm just scanning over this, but yeah, good comparison overall. Thank you for that. Let's see here. A couple more. Regarding gas of today, 73, 74, pre-Iran crisis, years later, long lines, no gas, closed rationing, gas oil price, three, et cetera. Oh, yeah, when they were doing this, the rationing and all that. Then, full service stations after never came. Odd even days. Today is mild compared to then. You could only gas up on certain days, depending on, you had your odd even days, depending on your name or something, how it worked. Yeah. Yeah, remember that. That was a weird time, too. Thank you, Jimmy Carter. Yep. All right. Let's see what's going on. Bridget Riedel, how was your weekend after Big Iron? I bet it was a nice, restful weekend. I hope, anyway.
9: You know, you would hope that, but no, there's usually not that type of thing.
8: Knowing you, no.
9: Yeah. Hopefully the rest of you have recovered quite well.
8: That was a lot of fun. I learned a lot again. I just had a great time. It was great hanging out with you, and it was just a lot of fun.
9: Great. Well, looking forward to yet another exciting week of travel and things to be done, including the North Dakota Stockmen's Association meeting, which I'll be taking part in later on this week. All right. So what are things that folks are thinking about? Well, harvest. A lot of labor needs on the farm. Often we take our kids and press them into service at this point in time. But realistically, youngsters have worked on family farms for generations. kind of think skirting around federal labor laws. They're very specific about when and what jobs minors under 16 can work. So on a recent National Ag Law Center webinar, they talked about the history of child labor in the United States and the agricultural work that really influences what goes on with minors. The Fair Labor Standards Act defines a lot of areas of law passed way back in 1938. At that point in time, the country had nearly 7 million farms, and minors working on the farm were incredibly common. Now, a child of any age can be employed by their parent at any time, in any occupation, on a farm owned or operated by the parent. Okay, pretty fair. Essentially, you're working for mom and dad. However, the parental exemption does not apply when children are working on non-parental farms or when they're doing secondary processing raised by others, even if parental permission was given.
8: Really?
9: So
8: that, like
9: so
8: helping the neighbors kind of thing?
9: So believe it or not, it's a violation of federal labor law to let your two-year-old drive your tractor.
3: Yeah, I would think so.
9: Yep. So children ages 12 and 13 can work non-hazardous jobs on any farm as long as it's outside of school hours, has either parental consent, or if the labor is conducted on a farm where the parent's employed. Kids who are 14 and 15 can work non-hazardous farm jobs outside of school hours. Kids 16 and older can pretty much do anything categorized as hazardous, non-hazardous at any time. So there are some rules and limits as to what kids are supposed to be doing. Really, there are several states that actually have a law that says it's a common no work period below the age of 14. So even if you want to like loan them out to the neighbors, that's actually not something any of us are supposed to be doing. So I know it's still going to happen.
3: Mm-hmm.
9: I know
3: well,
9: that we
3: and
9: have
3: it's good for farm kids to learn how to work.
9: It truly is.
3: Yeah.
9: And you know,
3: I
9: think we have gotten a lot smarter about our safety for ourselves as well as for our kids. So I'd like to think that we're past that point of in fact, I stood with some cousins at a wedding this weekend and talked about the reasons why I can't believe we're still alive. And most of them deal with farm.
8: I never got near a farm.
9: Yeah, things we did on a farm.
3: Right.
9: So I think maybe we have to reconsider some of that just a little bit when we put our kids out there. And they're operating some really big equipment. So right now, as equipment prices stay very elevated, there are difficult decisions being made by a number of farms. You're weighed down by geopolitical tension, and new equipment sales remain at a low while original manufacturers are trying to cut output to go along with that slack in demand. So most farmers have a really good reason to stick with just window shopping. There is estimated to be about $44 billion in direct government payments. That's $14 billion more than last year, but we are still not seeing a gigantic leap in farm equipment sales. In fact, a lot of folks are looking at below last year's levels. Combine sales are welcome, but most folks are hanging on to machines for another year. They're modernizing older machines, buying two older machines instead of a single new one, maybe leasing, and certainly plenty of fix-it-yourself repair situations are happening. So I know that it's a tough time in the farm equipment business. One of the ways in which you look at companies like John Deere or Case, if they are seeing any profits in the quarters, most of that's coming from construction business. So there's a difference in where that money is being derived versus what we might normally consider a farm machinery company. So just a few thoughts there. Welcome to Monday. Lots of things to talk about as the week rolls on. And if you have any of those thoughts, you can send them to me. ag@flagfamily.com.
3: I always stuff to talk about, Bridget.
9: Yeah, always. Right.
8: Where are the cattlemen deal? Where are they gathering? In Bismarck?
9: Bismarck this week. Yep, that rotates around quite often. I would say that, you know, for the most part, folks are going to be rolling in Wednesday. Most of the meetings and so forth are Thursday, Friday, Saturday. But they'll start some of their things on Wednesday.
8: Man, I'll tell you that out at Big Iron, walking around that like that Klaus combine and the other ones that were out, I see why they're $1 million.
9: Yep.
8: I mean, they had the Klaus one, they had the sides all opened up on it. It was like, oh my goodness, I had no idea what was going on underneath the combine, but wow.
9: Because think about corn. You're taking a cob through there. You have to figure out that machine has to take the husk off, separate the kernels from the cob, make sure that it throws the cob out one end, keeps the kernels separate. All the other stalks, chaff, et cetera, have to be spit out along the way. And that it tries to clean, if you will, that kernel so you don't have all the debris like sticks, stones, et cetera, that wind up in the grain tank at the end. So it's kind of complicated.
8: Oh, yeah. It's unbelievable. Yep. That's why I said, I looked at it like, that's why they're $1 million. Okay. Mm-hmm. Yeah. Now I know.
3: Yeah, we saw some of those at the parade on Saturday.
9: Oh,
3: too.
9: Yeah. Yeah, I saw that they had the retro green Steiger was in that parade.
3: Yeah, there was a lot of cool stuff.
9: Yes. Awesome. And all right, it's all quieter now than it once was.
8: Yeah,
9: I like
8: there
9: that
8: you go.
9: Too.
3: Oh, crazy.
9: So, yeah. All right. We'll talk again soon. Thank you.
8: You bet. We'll do it again tomorrow. Bridget Riedel. Hey, if you need anything ever, ag@flagfamily.com. Super easy. 7:20, Dino will be rolling in here in a second. We'll get Big Game Jameson. Big Game and everybody except Dean. Excited about yesterday because Dean's a Bears fan. But, wow, unbelievable game. That it just first thing I was very thankful for when they went to the game because it was, after the pregame show or whatever, first thing you saw was the rain falling at Soldier Field. And that, when it comes to football, man, that is a level playing field now.
3: Makes it more fun, doesn't it?
8: The watch rain changes everything.
3: Yeah. Snow, when all that happens.
8: Yeah, all of that changes everything.
3: The climate control kind of took the fun out of all that.
8: That was a gift. It was a gift to the Vikings. That's why it was nothing but field goals. It was raining nonstop through that game. A couple of texts here. We'll get before Dino gets in here. 701-271-1100. Oh, before we do that, just got to mention saw the team out at Big Iron at from Landmark Teams, and they were talking about it. If you go to careers at their website, Landmark Companies, it's landmarkteams.com is the website. 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They'll get you a dumpster if you need it. 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Tech says, hey, Kev, Alex, morning. Let's see here. Hey, what female artist sold merch for Garth before making it big? Oh, that's a good one. I'm not sure. Oh, I'm not sure. That's a good question, though.
3: I've heard that one, too.
8: I'm trying to think of who he toured with back in the day that he maybe helped launch that way, too. Another text, two things. You remove the DEI from government and put qualified people in, you get results.
3: Right?
8: Number two, hundreds of measures, roughly 160 in the House and over 400 in the Senate as of the end of August 2026 are pending on the congressional calendars and thus eligible for floor consideration, though far fewer are actually scheduled. Not sure what the holdup is, Thune.
3: Yeah. They don't want to go on record.
8: The grift is up, guys. Get to it. Get to work or get replaced.
3: Yeah, it seems like they're trying to stall out the administration, right?
8: Yeah. This is funny. If you are throwing a fit about gas prices while simultaneously willfully ignoring the $155 billion per year cost of keeping illegal migrants in our country, you should probably shut up. Yeah. They ignore all of that. Silly facts.
3: But Trump's bad.
8: Those
3: Trump caused
8: facts.
3: This. I didn't hear a word about it when Biden was running our country.
8: You know, it's always Trump bad. Like, yeah, how about, and get anything else? Sell me the pen on what the Democrats are. Is it communism I should get into, or should I not? Should I get into open borders and no prisons?
3: Free stuff.
8: Yeah. You got anything else? Anything else? I see Trump had delivered it on another promise. The quid pro quo with top 20 oil execs for $1 billion, Trump would roll back again the benefits. Yeah, okay. Yeah, not buying that. Ron Schultz is leading Keith Ellison in the race for Attorney General of Minnesota by 2 points. Ron for MNAG.com. We will work on getting him on, and thanks to Arthur for calling in earlier. Oh, it was Martina McBride that worked for Garth.
3: Okay.
8: Yeah. Martina McBride. I do remember that now. Boy, she is amazing. Oh, here's a Babylon Bee for you.
3: I love that.
8: Alex, it's Trump speaking. He said, Trump pledges that if voters defeat socialism in November, they will each get an equal redistribution of wealth from the government. Well, that's not the case at all. But he's calling it more of a dividend for the $19 trillion he's bringing back into the economy and manufacturing and whatnot. So
3: we'll see. We'll see if that happens.
8: See if he can pull it off. I mean, yeah. And the other thing,
3: I'm not going to hold my breath on that one at all.
8: People bitching about that. We're never bitching about, you know, paying off your student loans and, you know, all the PP and money for this, money for that during COVID. Here's all kinds of money printed up. No, nothing on that. Okay. We are caught up. 701-271-1100. Dean Wysocki getting ready to head off to Viva Las Vegas, baby.
11: Yeah.
8: Taking Sammy Hagar at the MGM, Collective Soul in Phoenix. Man, you are a jet setter.
11: Yeah, I need the vacation.
8: Good one. Sounds like fun.
11: Yeah, it's going to be a hot one. Well, it's always hot out there.
3: Yeah, it is.
11: Yeah, but it's going to be a nice mild week here, too. Going to leave you with some nice weather this week with extended fall, nice fall weather. Today, we're starting out the morning nice and cool, low 40s across the area with partly cloudy skies. We'll see more sunshine as we head throughout the day with highs in the upper 60s today and light east winds. Tonight, clear skies, low 40s. Tomorrow, a lot of sunshine, a little breezier out of the southeast, 10 to 20. Once again, upper 60s. Then we're right around 70 on Wednesday. It will be a little windy out of the south. And then a pretty decent shot for some rain coming in here Wednesday night into Thursday morning. And then low 70s Thursday all the way through the upcoming weekend.
3: That is just crazy.
11: Pretty nice weather heading
3: around. So what's the temps in Vegas? 80s then?
11: Or? 90s.
3: Oh, okay. 90s, so that'll be a little different.
11: Yep. Low 90s here in Vegas, low to mid 90s, and then Phoenix, well, triple digit heat down there.
8: Dry heat, though.
11: It is a dry. Well, not the, yeah. This now you got the monsoons. So just hoping that I'm not out hiking and monsoon decides to hit, and then, you know, yeah, then you're stuck. So,
8: but yeah, those are nasty, man.
11: Oh, they can be. No doubt. Yeah. They sure can be.
8: We went one year. It was the worst. I mean, we looked out and saw the dust wall coming in from the west, like you see in the movies.
11: Oh, yeah.
8: I had to get up on my roof. At least when I lived there, I lived in Scottsdale. And I got up on my roof to get to see the thing. And it was this wall of sand.
11: Yeah.
8: That was coming in from the west. It was like, and it was crazy. We couldn't see the center of the cul-de-sac when it went through.
11: Yeah. It's like a blizzard, of dust and dirt.
8: Blizzard of sand.
11: Yep.
8: Yeah. Unbelievable. All right, buddy. Thank you much.
11: Weather
8: 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They're on the job right now, labormasters.net. Have the number in your phone for any help you need, 701-566-8755, and they'll take care of you. Big game, James. What a day. What a weekend.
13: Yeah, it was exciting if you're a Viking football fan with a game of
8: Bison.
13: Field goals. Yep, yeah, Bison with a big victory over Sacramento State, 31-10. Dragons fall to 20th-ranked Augustana, 45-21. But the Bison have a bye this week before homecoming against Wyoming in a week from Saturday. Dragons return home to Moorhead to take on a nationally-ranked Minnesota Duluth squad this upcoming Saturday.
8: Do you think that and I think this is the case, Wyoming will be the biggest test they've got?
13: You know, it very well could be. Wyoming's had a tough time even trying to score points against anybody these first three games.
8: I think that
13: Coach Eck coached New Mexico squad is going to be the biggest test at this point.
8: I
13: thought UNLV or Hawaii at one point, I think they still can be because you're on the road in big facilities and long travel. But New Mexico, they only lost 14-6 at Oklahoma on Saturday. Defense is legit for New Mexico and the Lobos. For the Minnesota Vikings, a 9-3 victory over the Bears. 11 completions for 143 yards for Carson Wentz, who also had 3 carries for 6 yards in that victory. Blake Cashman had 10 tackles and a sack. Byron Murphy, Josh Metellus, Eric Wilson, all with 7 tackles in that victory. Will Reichert, 3-for-3, 35, 39, and 49-yard field goals. The Vikings are 2-0, and they now head to Tampa to take on the Buccaneers on Sunday at 3:05 on Fox. And on Saturday afternoon at Mayville State, starting quarterback Matt Donovan is now recovering following a head-to-head hit that led to him being life-flighted to Fargo, placed into a medically-induced coma following a brain surgery. This all happened during the third quarter of the Comets' homecoming game against Simpson University when he absorbed a head-to-head hit, collapsed shortly after the play, the training staff quickly evaluating and discovering a brain bleed and immediately beginning the process of a life flight to Fargo. Once he arrived in Fargo, he underwent a two-hour brain surgery to help remove portions of the skull to relieve that pressure from his brain. On Sunday, he did have normal reaction to light with his eyes, which, by a neurosurgeon's words, was made the previous night a success or a win in that respect.
8: Yeah.
13: And the GoFundMe page has been put up. It's raised about $54,000 at this point. Mayville State, once the game resumed, did score three touchdowns in the fourth quarter to win 42-41, but just prayers out to he and his family as he continues to recover from that tough situation. Sports This Hour brought to you by American Security and Gate Company. 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Save up to $1,000 on a new security fence project for your home. 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
8: All right, let's see what's going on with our business.
14: I'm Susan Lee, and this is the Fox Business Report.
15: Stock futures are rallying, led by artificial intelligence shares, decline in crude oil prices, and lower yields on U.S. Treasuries. Among stocks gaining, Intel, Marvell Technology, Meta, and Dell. President Trump says he would be open to meeting Iran's president, who is expected to be in New York this week for the U.N. General Assembly. The U.S. diesel prices hit a fresh record. The average is topping $6.50 a gallon. AAA's average for the nation is $6.51, the highest on record. It averaged $3.69 a year ago. Porsche CEO Michael Leiters tells staff there are no plans to cut another 4,000 jobs. The reports are inaccurate. The German automaker already has plans for 9,000 cuts. That's your Fox Business Report. I'm Jenny Cosolda. 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
19: 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Renters, landlords, and property managers encouraged to attend from 4 to 6 p.m. in the commission chambers at City Hall. Mayor Josh Boshi says city leaders want to hear directly from the public to help improve the rental housing experience. Those unable to attend in person can watch the live stream on tvfargo.com or submit comments through the city's website at fargond.gov. Again, that's fargond.gov. Governor Armstrong's appointed a new director of the North Dakota Department of Environmental Quality. Jennifer Turnbull, Senior Director of Business Operations and Field Services, has been appointed to the position. Armstrong says she brings more than two decades of experience in the environmental, engineering, infrastructure, and transportation sectors and has a proven track record of leading organizations. Turnbull begins the role October 6th. A 79-year-old man in custody. It follows an early morning shooting in Mentor. Polk County Sheriff's Office got a call on 110th Avenue Southeast at about 2:40 Sunday morning. Deputies located 55-year-old Sean Qualley, who was rushed by ambulance to All True Hospital in Grand Forks. Deputies arresting 79-year-old Leslie Manford Anderson on the scene without incident. He's currently held in Crookston. From the Flagg Family Newsroom, I'm Jim Miller.
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0: Welcome back. Need to Know Morning Show on the Flag, 737, Alex and Kev. The man that wrote this music, celebrating his birthday today. Don Felder. Don Felder, who is no longer an Eagle. He and Henley had a bit of a major falling out in the day.
1: And they do that, yeah. Don't they?
0: Yeah.
1: The clash of the egos.
0: Yeah, he wrote the music for the song. Henley and Glenn Frey wrote the lyrics for Hotel California. Yeah, he's 79.
1: Great song.
0: Today. Felder was up at with his band, and they did that song with a singer that just completely nailed Henley. Did a bunch of Eagle songs. He was up at Moondance in the day and put on a great show. But apparently he doesn't get along with the boys.
1: Well,
0: he's 79 today.
1: It happens, but it's going to be a great week here, that's for sure. We're 41 right now, heading up to 69 with lots of sunshine today and tomorrow. Slight chance of, well, we've got a 60% chance of rain coming on Wednesday and 70. So fingers crossed, we still do need that. Thursday, just a slight chance of rain there, 73. Friday, we're going to come in at 73 as well. Saturday and Sunday, 30% chances of rain there, and 72 and 70.
0: Mm-hmm. Yeah. Well,
1: okay, so this weekend, who are the Vikings playing and what time?
0: They play Tampa Bay on the road, 12 noon, I believe.
1: Okay. Yep,
0: in Florida, in Tampa.
1: Okay.
0: There you go. 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The 27s are coming in. They're getting ready for 27s.
1: Yeah.
0: You got to get rid of the 26s.
1: You're going to get some deals then.
0: It's weird to say, but yeah, all of a sudden, boom, the 27s are going to be rolling in. So they're doing deals. They've got some 0% money. Yeah, lots of great terms. Some 60-month money for well-qualified buyers, of course, but depends on what you're looking for. And if they don't have it, they'll find it. Luther Family Buick GMC. Also brought to you by the team Dr. Matt and the team at Dakota Implant Sedation Center. Got a shout-out for him over the weekend. I hear about that the doctor that gave that veteran a smile. That's really cool. Yeah, it is really cool. Salute to Smiles, he's calling it. And they're getting ready to do another one. Travis Perdue was our first recipient of that. 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And it's all in house. You can go through all the things, the tech, the design, all of it. Sometimes the same day. And how about sedation for all of this?
1: That helps if you have anxiety.
0: How about that?
1: Yeah.
0: Well, you can take a nap. 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My kind of dentist. 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Couple of texts here, and then we got more TiVo from Mark Wayne.
1: Yeah, we do.
0: Let's see here. Yeah, I believe it was. Well, the person that guessed Martina McBride laughed, said it was a guess. Yeah, no, that was the answer. Because the person that asked the question came back with the answer, so... That's a trivia rule. You can never ask the question and not have the answer. But he did, or they did. Kevin and Alex, has anyone given this a thought? If our government can print money on a whim, why can't they print money to pay our taxes? Doesn't that only make sense?
1: No.
0: Yeah, I don't know. It doesn't really work that way.
1: Increases inflation, and it's not a good thing.
0: Yeah, that isn't really a good plan.
1: Joe Biden printed money, and inflation went way up.
0: Saw what happened there. But, you know, imagine what... We could, if we accounted for every dollar of all the fraud across all the states, of all the federal money, money, you want to solve homelessness and get treatment and get purpose for those of you, all of that?
1: That would help a lot of things, wouldn't it?
0: We got to be nearing $1 trillion with it. At least $500 billion if you take every state and all of it going on. It's got to be. Let's see here. Hey, Kev, where exactly is this $19 trillion in investments in manufacturing? Is there anywhere that has a breakdown of that? Yeah, well, NVIDIA was the big one. NVIDIA's coming in. There was a bunch of them. The auto, I forget which car makers. I'm sure a search could find it for you. But I don't know. I don't remember all the specifics of them. The NVIDIA one was a big one that was the first one. And the chip thing is important to get back here, so we're not worried about Taiwan and making them there, as I understand it. Hotel California, such a great song. There can't be many that can top it. Oh, yeah, it's got to be, like, top five of all time. of iconic rock songs, mm-hmm. anyway. Okay, we're good. Let's roll some TiVo.
1: All right. Voter fraud in America is alive and well.
0: No.
1: Seriously.
0: We have the most secure elections ever.
1: Right?
0: You need to get on board with that.
1: Mark Wayne Mullen joins Kayleigh McEnany to discuss the crackdown on non-citizen voting.
2: Democrats say never happens. Happen again. Seven non-citizens from Nigeria, India, the Democratic Republic of the Congo, and Mexico were arrested this week in Texas. They are accused of voting or attempting to vote in federal elections between the years of 2018 and 2024. Now, this bus comes as the federal government ramps up efforts to secure our elections. And get this, one of the men arrested was already a convicted felon after he lied on his passport application. How does that happen? Well, I sat down exclusively with Homeland Security Secretary Mark Wayne Mullen, where I asked him about this and much more. Take a listen. Secretary of Homeland Security Mark Wayne Mullen joins me now. Secretary, thank you so much for being here. Let's get right into it.
3: I got to say happy anniversary. I understand this is your 1 year anniversary of your show start date, and I imagine you're going to have many more. So happy anniversary to you. You have a great show.
2: Thank you so much, Secretary. We really appreciate that. Thank you for being our lead guest on this big day. I want to start with the Texas voter fraud crackdown. You guys managed to nail some people for illegal voting. Two citizens of Nigeria, multiple Mexican nationals, someone from the Democratic Republic of the Congo, and an Indian citizen. I thought this didn't happen, but it seems like it does.
3: Well, and this list is only growing, by the way. We have 1,620 cases moving right now that are under investigation. We have 151 arrests, and we have 300,000 we're looking into, and that list grows every single day. And by the way, this list is continuing being compiled by states of their own public voting registers. So we're going through and we're scrubbing them. We're comparing them with those that are in the country illegally, those that are legal permanent residents, those that are citizens. And we can't find them on our list, then we start figuring out who you are and why did you vote and were you legally able to vote. The president was right when he said there was a tremendous amount of fraud in the election. We continue to see that at every single vote, Kayleigh, that we talk about that was at the hands of an illegal, canceled out citizen that was legally registered and able to vote. And so one is too many, but the fact that we have 300 cases we're looking into right now, in 1,620 cases that are under investigation, 151 arrest is unacceptable.
1: Yeah, I mean, he said it right there. We continue to see a lot of these cases, and it

0: I didn't see where they made this arrest, but I'm assuming that it would be in one of the states, because he just said that they're going through the rolls and those states.
1: Yep,
0: and
1: states even that in those cooperate. States.
0: Even yeah. in those states that cooperate, they're right? voting illegally.
1: Well, Trump's policies are a success at the border, with 16 straight months of zero releases under current enforcement. Can you believe that?
2: On the
1: zero.
2: Southern border, there was some yeah. data that came out this
0: awesome.
2: week. 16 months with zero releases of illegal immigrants into
3: That's
2: the
3: right.
2: interior of the country. President Biden said Congress needs to get it done. How did you do this without Congress?
3: Well, the American people did it. They elected a new president. Congress never had to act. We knew that the nation's laws were there, and the president had the authority to do it. But that wasn't the Democrat agenda. The American people's agenda was secure our border. That's why they put President Trump in there with record numbers and almost. I mean, I can't say unanimous, but I mean, when you have electoral on the popularity vote, you have unanimous consent at that point. They wanted something different. The Biden administration, though, their agenda was to create chaos. They, for whatever purpose, their reason was is to have an open border. If it was because they wanted amnesty, I believe it's because they were trying to change the voter population. And it's scary to see what took place. And why I say that, Kaylee, is because the only way you can take a republic like the United States of America or a democratic country around the world and make it into a communist country is by single-handedly making chaos and then coming back in saying, hey, listen, it's not working. This Democrat policy or this Republican experiment, so to say, that the United States is having isn't working. You need a communist party to come in and take over. We've seen that happen in a lot of countries. It's not happened in the United States because the Democrat Party was voted out of power because of the chaos that they were trying to create on our southern border.
1: Yeah. It's nice, though. He's right. Americans voted for something different. They voted for Trump. They didn't want more of the same Democrats coming in and allowing all these legals to run our country.
0: Huh. Well, it would seem we didn't really pay attention to that because some of them are running cities now and all of that. But
1: that's yeah. scary, isn't it?
0: Yeah.
1: Yeah. Look at New York. Wow.
0: Yeah. Just saying.
1: The difference is enforcing the laws versus ignoring the laws.
3: We're simply enforcing our nation's laws, and that's what we do. And we do a very good job at it. And by the way, because we're enforcing our nation's laws, we see murder rates drop to 126-year low. We see carjacking drop. We see burglary drop. We see sex crimes drop. And we're arresting pedophiles every single day because we go after the worst of the worst.
2: But I want to play this. Congresswoman Jayapal, a Democrat, seems to think that the people you guys are getting are not criminals, are not a threat to the homeland. Listen to Congressman Jayapal.
0: Listen to this woman.
1: She's nuts.
4: For the first time this summer, the majority of people that DHS arrested were people who pose absolutely no threat to public safety. And the number of people with criminal convictions who were arrested by ICE actually decreased, not increased.
2: I know you met with the family of Sarah Root. They might think otherwise.
3: Well, all the angel families that lost their loved ones at the hands of an illegal is 100% preventable because that illegal shouldn't be in our country to begin with. A criminal is someone that chose to break our law. So when you decide you're going to break our immigration policies and you're going to cut the line, you're going to step across our southern border, you're going to step across our northern border, you're still a criminal. We're still going to arrest you. And when you have a car accident and you came across this country, you came in this country illegally, and the Democrats want to say you're not a criminal and you kill somebody, yes, you were a criminal. And now you created, now you ruin somebody else's life, and now you're murder at the same time. It's political for the.
1: Yeah.
0: Yeah.
1: It's good. Americans are proving we have better lives. We've got safer streets, which makes you feel safer as you're going out. You don't have to look over your shoulders. The murder rate's down. I mean, things are changing for the better.
0: What he said there is lost on people like Jayapal. They pose no threat, but they are here illegally. You're a criminal. That's a crime, hon.
1: And they're taking jobs from Americans.
0: Right. You just can't ignore that. And if they're working here illegally, they're getting paid under the table somewhere, and that money's getting sent to wherever, Mexico,
1: right.
0: or, like it has been for decades, with people that are here illegally. We're tired of it. We've got to get a handle on it. We can't keep going down this road and expect to maintain ourselves as a nation. It's not going to happen. So what he said right there, you're illegal. You came in here and then you get in a car accident and kill somebody.
1: Right.
0: Now you've just piled on to your illegality.

0: You certainly did. Well, here's how the process of arresting and deporting works.
1: All right. Trevor Day, when we arrest the worst of the worst, we got a warrant to arrest. They're typically never by themselves. In fact, very seldom are they ever by themselves. They're either at a house with three, four more people, or they're in a vehicle with three or four more people. And we make contact with you,
2: yep.
1: And you're in this country illegally. We want to make sure we know who you are, because if we're going to have national security in this country, we need to know everybody that's entered this country. And so I'm not going to release you back in the public once we know that you entered this country legally. It's time for you to go home, and that's what we're going to do.
2: See ya.
0: Yeah, that's for sure. I mean, I feel so much better with the adults running the country than the auto pen. That was a scary time we all had to live through.
2: Well, think of the difference between Mark Wayne Mullen and Alejandro Mayorkas, that clown.
0: Yeah, I could still see him in hearings yelling.
2: Yeah, that traitorous clown.
0: Liar, yeah. Too. Yep. The border is secure as it's ever been. What?
2: Yeah. Well, now we know, right? Showed their cards. Showing way too many of their cards. We're on to you. Need to know morning show on the flag. By the way, Texter wanted to know the list of the $19 trillion of investment. I got that coming up for you. I did the search. It's not hard to find. Be right back.
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10: Well, forecasted 66 on Friday. We hit 68 on Friday, so right in that 3-degree range. And today we're going to go 69. A few clouds around this morning, but we'll see more sunshine this afternoon. Light east winds, low 40s again tonight. And then we're looking at upper 60s tomorrow, and then 70 to 73 Wednesday through the end of the week with a chance of rain Wednesday night. But a nice mild week for this time of the year. Not a bad-looking week. So, again, 3-degree guarantee for today, 69.
0: When's the hammer coming down, Dean?
10: Don't see it. Don't see it. We've got mild weather all the way through the end of the month and into that first part of October.
0: We are going to have to pay for the summer and the fall. And
10: I don't think so. Not this year.
0: We always pay the piper.
2: All right. Yeah. Now, what's going on in Weird Town?
0: Well, there was a death. Cindy Crawford and Randy Gerber's son is dead at 27. He is a model.
2: No.
0: And I guess he's had some trouble with addiction, and he was in a rehab facility when this occurred. So, wow.
2: Oh, man.
0: Real good-looking guy. I mean, they're both good-looking people.
2: Oh, yeah.
0: So, wow, wow. Julia Stiles performed a quick step to Dolly Parton's 9 to 5 during her debut on Dancing with the Stars last week. She said she got permission from Dolly to use it before she passed.
2: Awesome.
0: Carrot Top was hospitalized in Las Vegas after a suicide attempt on Friday. I mean, wow, what's going on here? And Kroger has pulled Red Bull beverages from all of its stores with no explanation given at all. I know before it can accelerate the heart rate and the ticker, and it's not necessarily a good thing to drink a lot of those. And a Wendy's in Oklahoma is currently offering the legendary T-Rex burger. Oh. It's a limited time challenge. The T-Rex burger includes, are you ready?
2: Okay.
0: 9 beef patties.
2: Yes.
0: Nine slices of cheese.
2: Okay.
0: Lettuce, tomatoes, pickles, onions, ketchup, and mayo. It's $30, and you're going to get about 3,000 calories from one of those. And
2: nice.
0: If you finish the burger in 9 minutes, you get a T-shirt.
2: Oh, no.
0: A T-shirt. Nine beef patties and 9 slices of cheese.
2: You could probably feed you all week.
0: Oh, that's what I was thinking.
2: Yeah.
0: Yuck.
2: Toss it up, eat that all week, bad boy.
0: Yeah, I don't think I'd ever want a burger again after that.
2: Yeah, no. I've never been down for any of that eating stuff.
0: I'd rather enjoy my food than get sick on it.
2: Exactly. All right, we'll get a break in here for some news, see what Mariah Proust has been up to next. Need to Know Morning Show on the Flag. Be right back.
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12: From picnics and barbecues to celebrations, watermelon is the beloved fruit that brings the joy of summer. And how did it get here? Watermelon is actually coming to us from Africa. It has a very prominent place on the American table after it traveled across the ocean. It was cultivated thousands of years ago, and the fruit's ability to thrive in hot climates and its high water content made it an essential source of hydration and nutrition for ancient communities. Evidence of watermelon cultivation can be traced back to the Nile Valley, where it was depicted in ancient Egyptian tombs as far as 5,000 years ago.
11: That's today's Focus on the Field with Bridget Riedel, your ag industry expert. Tune in for Bridget's Ag News updates each weekday here on The Flag. 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WCFG Dilworth, Fargo, Moorhead, USA. The Flag. It's 8 o'clock.
13: President Trump will go to New York this afternoon. I'm Dave Anthony, Fox News, where more than 100 other world leaders will also be at the United Nations, and the president will address them all tomorrow. U.S. Ambassador to the U.N. Mike Waltz tells Fox.
14: He's always open to talks. He's always open to diplomacy. He's always open to crafting some kind of peace deal.
13: Now Fox's Alex Hogan reports from the White House. There's a lot on the agenda.
15: From the escalation in the Middle East to Washington's role in the war between Russia and Ukraine, security and concerns with China, as well as the U.S.'s military footprint around the Arctic. This weekend, in New York City, Treasury Secretary Scott Bessent and Trade Representative Ambassador Greer met with the Chinese delegation, setting the stage for President Trump's high-stakes summit with Chinese President Xi Jinping later this week.
16: We just had a very, very successful engagement with the Chinese on trade via and AI.
13: Secretary Bessent's meeting the day after President Trump announced he'll appoint an AI czar. The way he calls warnings artificial intelligence could get out of control and harm humanity a hoax. Many lawmakers want new regulations. Back to the UN. While there, the president will also meet with Ukraine's President Volodymyr Zelensky. After parliamentary elections in Russia bolstered leader Vladimir Putin's political party. But Fox's Jonathan Savage reports.
17: Elections in Russia are tightly controlled by the Kremlin. No anti-war parties were even allowed to participate. Ahead of the final day of this three-day election, Ukraine launched a large-scale drone attack on the Moscow area. Three people were killed while the city's oil refinery was hit.
13: President Trump just posted on Truth Social that Russia has lost control of its oil industry with diesel refineries out of commission. And with diesel at a record high price again today, he wrote, this ridiculous never-ending war must be ended. There's anger in Austin, Texas after an ICE agent shot an immigrant during an enforcement operation leading to protests. The Venezuelan national was shot. Homeland Security says was here illegally with an order for removal. A lawyer for the man's family disputes that. 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
13: Two children are dead in Stone Mountain, Georgia, after shooting in an apartment complex yesterday. They were 11 and 12 years old.
23: Police are still investigating, trying to put the pieces together to find out what exactly happened. We know that two other victims are a 19-year-old woman and a 39-year-old woman. Police say they're both going to be okay, but are recovering at the hospital. DeKalb County Police have not yet released any information about a suspect or suspects in the shooting.
13: Tara Jabor with Fox 5 TV in Atlanta. Shooting in California was also deadly, and the hunt for the gunman continues.
24: Search teams are looking for 44-year-old Derek Spencer, who deputies in Placer County, California, say murdered a woman on Sunday. Spencer is wanted for several felonies, including pointing a firearm at people. Placer County sheriff's officials say deputies found him in Iowa Hill, a rural community about 60 miles northeast of Sacramento, where he rammed a patrol vehicle before running into a densely wooded area. They say he later fired shots at law enforcement and at a sheriff's office helicopter assisting in the search. People who live in the Iowa Hill area have been told to lock their doors and stay inside. Local news reports say Spencer has already been arrested three times this month, released on bond after two of them. Tanya J. Powers, Fox News.
13: The week may start with big gains on Wall Street. Stock futures are surging up more than 400 points for the Dow. On Sunday Night Football, the Chiefs won in overtime. Kansas City beat Indianapolis 33-30. They're one of eight teams to start the season with two wins. Two other teams have lost star quarterbacks.
25: Here's Prescott. Going deep for CeeDee Lamb. Lamb! Got him! Touchdown, Dallas!
13: While Dak Prescott led the Cowboys with four touchdown passes, beating the Commanders 37-20 on Fox, Washington QB Jaden Daniels left the game with a dislocated elbow. Bears quarterback Caleb Williams suffered a hamstring injury in Chicago's 9-3 loss to Minnesota, and we don't know how long Daniels and Williams will be out of action. I'm Dave Anthony, and this is Fox News.
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2: A Buffalo, North Dakota man being treated for serious injuries after a two-vehicle crash took place west of Castleton. Friday morning, the North Dakota State Patrol says just before 9 a.m., the 47-year-old from Buffalo driving a vehicle rear-ending a Peterbilt semi-truck pulling a trailer. Following that collision, the Ford entered the median, then rolled. The driver, wearing his seatbelt, still sustained serious non-life-threatening injuries. He was taken to Sanford and Fargo for treatment. The driver of the semi-truck, a 63-year-old from Missouri City, Texas, was not hurt. Fargo firefighters quickly put out a structure fire Saturday at 3530 2nd Street North, displacing residents from three apartment units. Crews dispatched just after 3 p.m. arrived to find heavy smoke and flames coming from a second floor window and a third floor balcony, prompting a second alarm. The fire was knocked down within about 10 minutes. One resident suffered minor injuries, treated on scene. A damage estimate not yet available. The cause under investigation. The latest Veterans Honor flight of North Dakota and Minnesota in the Washington, D.C., nearly 250 Korean and Vietnam War veterans spending time visiting the national monuments built to honor their service. Public invited to welcome them back during a homecoming at Hector International tomorrow. First plane arrives at 6, followed by the second at 7. The last Valley Honor flight was a double flight in May. From the Flag Family Newsroom, I'm Jim Miller.
1: In our house, there's a simple rule. Don't make promises you can't keep. And 2 years ago, I made a lot of promises. 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
2: Yes, it is. That's Alex Taylor. I'm Kevin Flynn. Need to Know Morning Show on The Flag for Monday, 21st day of September, year of our Lord, 2026. I'm thinking about calling this Wendy's in Edmond, Oklahoma, soon about this burger, Alex.
8: You want to
2: tell Mariah
8: that?
2: About this burger?
8: Did you hear us, Mariah? It's a T-Rex burger in Oklahoma. 9 beef patties, 9 slices of cheese, lettuce, tomatoes, pickles, red onion, ketchup, and mayo. $30 and about 3,000 calories.
9: Well, who has a mouth big enough to even try to take a bite of that?
2: Oh, you'd have to bust it apart, yeah.
8: If you finish this thing in 9 minutes, you get a T-shirt.
9: Whoop-de-doo and a heart attack.
2: Yeah.
9: Woo, heart but I got the T-shirt.
2: I said, man. I could get that and I could feed me for a week, and that could feed me for a week at least.
8: Yeah, that's ridiculous.
2: Wow. Anyway, that was on my mind. Need to Know Morning Show, 11 after 8. Happy Monday. We've got a good-looking day for you today.
8: Yeah, we've got a 69 today for the 3-degree guarantee. Lots of sunshine. Tomorrow, same deal. Another nice one, 69 and sunny. We're at 43 right now. Our next chance of rain looks like Wednesday with a 60% chance and 70 degrees there. Slight chance of rain Thursday, 73. Friday's dry, 73, and 30% chance is coming in of rain on the weekend, Saturday and Sunday, with 72 and 70. So temps are good. I just hope we get a little more rain around here. Need that.
2: Boy, do we. Time to hang out with Mariah. I'm Mariah Prusha. Every time, every Monday about 8:10, every time she's in up with pretty much everybody that's ever on this show, I always learn something. Where do you want to start, buddy? What's been going on?
9: Well, I'm just looking out the window, and it's like, holy smokes, it's green grass
8: compared to what it's been, yeah.
9: Compared to where it's been. No, you know, life is good. There's just a lot of different things. I think when we circle into the fall, there's a lot of action items. Events are on full throttle. And it's making sure that we really hone in and focus on our stress levels. What can we do to bring those down a little bit? And, you know, we look at all the different things that are going on in the news. And, you know, every once in a while I'll see something on social media, but I've really kind of pushed away from watching the news because it's just something that's going to either elevate your blood pressure, make you jump to, okay, what's coming next? But at the same point, I think we all kind of have a general idea of what that looks like. So now it's, what can we incorporate into our life from a positive perspective?
2: Amen. Every day.
9: Yeah. You know, and I was talking to my father, and I love him. He's a veteran, and he's been going through different appointments, and I don't hear him break down very often.
8: Mm-hmm.
9: You know, the first time was when I was 19, and we were sitting on the porch when it was the flood of 1997.
8: Oh, sure.
9: And, you know, he's like, Mariah, they're going to have to take me by helicopter to leave the property. So, I mean, we did a lot of, like, with the, you know, pumping the water on the outside of the dike. And then, too, when that microburst came through in Fargo.
8: Last year.
9: This was probably 20-some years ago. I work construction with my dad, and the apartment building collapsed. The next day, they were going to put in windows. But he had called me, and he had just said, you know, wow, he goes, I'm struggling. He met with an individual and asked him some questions. And he said, I kind of broke down, Mariah. I said, well, talk to me. What does that look like? And he said, well, you just asked me some questions and I'm just not sleeping well.
8: Yeah, a lot of stress.
9: And he goes, I just have so much to do. And I said, Dad,
2: yeah,
9: I'm 20 miles from you. Call me. I will make whatever time work so that I can help you. Because we go over there, we'll cut firewood, assisting in any way, shape, or form.
2: Oh, I get it.
9: And he goes, the challenge is this. So my dad turns 75 this upcoming weekend. And he goes, I just can't do the things that I want to do the same way that I used to do them. And that's really really challenging for me.
8: Physically, getting older.
2: 100%. I'm in the same boat. Like, I want to do things that I used to do. I want to go out and rock a wakeboard or whatever, do a project. I can't climb up those ladders, do that anymore, you know? And it's hard to tell yourself you can't.
9: Exactly. And I spoke to my dad. I said, well, here's the thing, right? Anytime that we end up having an injury, and I said, Dad, I know you've had them, so have I. It's not the physical injury that bothers you. It's the mindset, because the control or the not being able to.
10: Mm-hmm.
9: And I said, knowing that you're turning 75, let's talk about the things that you can do.
10: Ah,
2: amen.
10: And be positive.
9: And then let's talk about areas that you can grow. What are some things that you've always wanted to do that you haven't been able to do? You have to keep in mind, my dad is like grinder, right? So from farming, having beef cattle, working construction his entire life, he went to go help somebody work today for construction, right? So he's constantly going. But as we get older, our purpose starts to shift, or we lose our purpose. And I think it's important for us to go internal and recognize, okay, one chapter has closed, but what's next? What are we being called to do, or called to take action in our life? And I think it's very easy for us to start shutting doors or thinking that I don't have anything left in the tank, or I don't have anything out there for me. But there's so many different things that people can do.
10: Well, a lot of people have the mindset, I'm a burden. I'm a burden to my kids, to my family. I can't do, you know, whatever I can't do, and I need help, and I'm a burden. So I imagine you can just drown in that mindset and just end up staying stuck.
2: Yeah, good point.
9: Well, and he's so used to being active, and now it has changed. Now, keep in mind, he's had both knees replaced. He's had reconstructive surgery on his ankle, hip, all these different things. He's still clearly functioning and moving and working construction today as we speak.
10: Good.
9: But I'm going to be bringing over, I've got a couple different pieces of equipment in the gym. I'm going to bring my recumbent bike over. And I was on my drive here. I'm like, okay, how can I assist him to get the energy back or improve his energy? To get those endorphins going, where when we sit for too long, it's not a good thing. And getting him more active in his life where, oh man, he has more vigor. Same with my mom, who has Parkinson's. I see the fact of the muscle atrophy. And working with them, I may not be able to get over there every single day or the amount of times I need to, but it's getting them set up on a program. And if it's a video call and I'm there encouraging them over the phone, it's we have to keep moving.
10: Right. It seems like the more you sit, the more you want to sit, the harder it is to get up and do anything, because you're just like, you know.
2: Yep.
10: I'm fine.
9: Well, you know, I think right now is for people to do, you know, look at your life. Where are you currently sitting? And purpose doesn't just find you when you sit. Purpose needs you to take action. What does that look like? And it's different for every single person. I think we look at success that we have to be at the top of the rung of this ladder, or this is what it looks like. You've got these actors and actresses or best-selling authors, and well, that's success. And then it doesn't feel like you're doing much or in that realm, when the reality is those are roles. Success is definitely different. Like, how are you impacting your life? How are you impacting the life of your children, of your grandchildren? What does that look like? Where are you volunteering your time? And right now, I believe success is measured by impact. And I know for myself, my mission is larger than myself. How can I help empower, educate, and enhance the lives of others? And what do I need to do? First, I need to take care of myself, because if my bucket isn't full, then how do I expect to pour into others? You know, and we talk about selfishness and self-aware, and, you know, I brought this up once, is, you know, it's not selfish to take care of yourself.
10: Oh, you have to.
9: It's called being stable.
10: Nobody else is going to take care of you. You have to.
2: Yeah, that's for sure.
9: Well, 100%. You know, you guys look at your guys' life right now. I'm sure both of you have looked at, okay, this is what I'm doing for, this is my profession. And I'm sure you guys have had some, you know, different come to Jesus talks or mornings or days where you're like, okay, I feel heavy. I feel like I'm being called to do more. And what does that look like? You know, whether it's physically, mentally, spiritually, or emotionally. And I think it's great that we hold the mirror to ourselves, because far too often with the current situation that we're at, not just in our country, but in the world, too many people are pointing the fingers.
8: Right.
9: And no one is turning the finger and pointing it back at themselves and saying, how can I own how I show up, not just for myself, but for others? And how am I contributing to make this a positive place?
8: Right.
2: Boy, so much of this is relatable because right now we have my in-laws are living with us now, and we're in caregiving mode, and it's
8: stressful.
2: Tough. Well, and my father-in-law is 90 going on 45. The guy is unbelievable. And it's like, Dad, you can't do that. You know, you can't. He's like, he's going out to throw shingles up on the roof. No, Dad, you can't do that anymore. No, Dad, no. He wants to go do all the weed eating, and it's like, no, Dad, you need to wear a mask because he has asthma and stuff. But he just doesn't. He just is like, I don't know if it's denial or if it's habit or whatever. But I was going to tell you, when I was on vacation last year, I was out, saw my sister, who she's 80, and she says she does not identify as an old person. You guys will love this. We were talking about, I was getting ready, I'm getting to having my birthday this summer, and she hands me this book. She goes, here, you need to read this. And she's Tola Fargo, you need to read this. And the book is called Super Aging, Getting Older Without Getting Old.
8: There you go.
2: And it's by David Gravett, as I look at here, or Kravitt. But yeah, Super Aging. I haven't even read it yet. It's Getting Older Without Getting Old. She goes, you have to read this. And I know just looking through it, as I look through it a little bit, it's a lot about what we were just talking about. Finding the next thing, whatever's going to be your, what you do when
8: reason,
2: you get older.
8: A reason to live, I'm sure. Something to do, a project, you know, something to get your blood pumping.
9: 100%. You mentioned, and I'm just going to circle back to your statement, Kevin, of you can't do this. You can't do that. So what if you change that statement working? You said, was it your father or father-in-law?
2: Father-in-law.
9: So with your father-in-law, how can you shift that? Because when we start taking things from and stating that they can't.
2: Oh, yeah. No,
9: you get what I'm saying?
2: Yep.
9: Oh, and it's like, and I recognize that too. So I'm trying to be careful when I'm working with my father, when we're cutting wood, all those different things on, okay, Dad, let me run the chainsaw. Do you want to pull the branches? Like whatever that is, so that they're still active there, and it's just kind of shifting a little bit. Or,
8: right.
9: Hey, how can I assist? Because I think when we start pulling things away from people, you can't do this, it only causes that space to get a little bit darker, where it's dimming the light, where they don't feel like they can measure up or valued anymore. And that's tough. That's tough. And my grandma was a spitfire too, and it's like, they're like, oh, she can't do that. I said, hey.
8: Watch me.
9: But I said, imagine if somebody said that to you, you can't do something. You know, you're going to fight like a bear cat and say, well, hold on a second, because our mind, we can do anything for the most part, right? We're invincible. Let's go, let's go, let's go. But as soon as somebody starts putting you into a cage, it's not a good thing.
2: Well, and not that he really went to haul shingles up the ladder, but
9: I get it.
2: But we did. Like, for example, we said, Dad, if you want a weed, because we have a big weed eater, like a big gas powered one that you hang over your shoulder. They have those lightweight electric ones. And I said, why don't we get you a lighter weed eater? And then that won't be as hard to weed eat. And he said, and he didn't even know they made them.
8: We could probably do this faster if we use the lighter one.
2: Yeah.
8: Right? Cover more so ground.
2: We got him the lightweight DeWalt Power weed eater. Now he's happy as a clam. He's out there weeding, but it's not as hard. He had to strap the big one over the top of his, replace shoulder. That's what I was like. Had your shoulder replaced. You don't need to hang a weed eater off of that thing.
9: There's a difference of safety,
2: we still
9: safety,
2: want him
9: right?
2: to do it. Yeah, we just want him to not maybe do it the same way.
8: Right.
9: 100%. Well, that's what it's all about. It's like, aging. We're all aging. But the key thing is to understand is let's not wait until we get to the point where we can't move to start taking action on our health.
8: Exactly.
9: That's really what it comes down to.
8: Keep on top of it. Now tell us about your Cultivate to Grow event that you got coming up here on Thursday.
2: How's your event coming together?
9: It's coming together. You know, it's one step at a time, and I'm really excited for the event. And as you build up, there's clearly stressors and there's time, all those different things that come into play. But I have a couple individuals that are speaking that I'm excited. And, there's still tickets that are available. I would love to have individual support. If you go on Facebook, it's Cultivate to Grow, a night of giving. This morning, we have our online auction is live. So if people want to bid on silent auction items, we have from Swanson Hyperbarics, Legome Wellness, Center of plastic surgery, Fargo for like facial stuff. We also have TNT Fitness, just a variety of different kids activities, adult activities, and products that if you are looking for some great, you know, ways to support and you're not able to attend the event, then the online auction is there too.
10: Yeah, that sounds like a fun time to just check that out if you can't make it.
9: It is.
10: So the event's on Thursday. What can we expect if we've got tickets and if we want to get some friends together and want to go?
9: That would be amazing. The doors open at 5. The event actually starts at 6 o'clock. So social hour, you can mix and mingle. We'll have the silent auction items there. We'll be showing different videos and images of the kids through the program and what is coming. It's all about experience. It's about bringing people together and how can we improve the overall health and wellness of our kids, but then also ourselves. It's a level of awareness when it comes to growing your own food, but then also to the different strategies that are being implemented in to the Cultivate to Grow program.
10: And you've been doing this, what, 3 years now?
9: Two.
10: Okay.
9: 2 years.
2: Awesome.
9: So we're building out, and then we're also building into the summer programs, including field trip experiences for schools that may not be in our neck of the woods, but it's a 35-minute drive so we can start getting other kids out who have never been on the farm.
10: Right. How many kids do you work with typically?
9: It all depends on the class, but it's a smaller class. It's 16 to 20 when we do the studio. But then when we start opening it up to the summer programs, it's going to be a lot more.
10: Okay.
2: Awesome. And then just I love the mission.
10: Get more info on your webpage then on all that.
9: Yeah, and that's on definethefight.org, the nonprofit organization. But again, the event is live on Facebook. If you have any questions, please feel free to reach out. It's at the Avalon on September 24th. And, you know, it's always great to meet new people, but then also to link arms with people that are like-minded on a mission of overall health and for our children.
2: Yeah, if you're on Facebook, I'm looking at the event page right now, super easy, and there's a link to tickets right there, too.
9: Yep.
2: Cultivate to Grow. So just type in Cultivate to Grow. It'll come right up, and it's open to the public, as I see, so that's good. And Thursday. Looks like, awesome. I'm so proud of you, buddy. This is such a great event. And it's only going to get bigger.
9: That's what, you know, it's step by step. And we're always looking at, hey, how can we add, you know, like-minded individuals who have a positive attitude? So if you're missing and you're an individual trying to find your purpose or your calling and this pulls and tugs at your heart, by all means, please reach out to me because I would love to connect with you. And then if I can help you in any way to enhance that mission and calling, I'd love to.
2: Well, I love the children, the kids factor with all of what you're doing is getting that cultivate, get the kids in it, get the kids in on it right away.
10: Lifestyle, awesome. Right
9: a
10: away.
9: A lot of sensory learning, a lot of sensory learning.
2: What's coming up on your show today?
9: I actually have a pastor from Uganda who I met out at the John Maxwell conference. He's going to be joining me. He's been working extremely hard to build a hospital there. They're getting closer to completion, but looking for, you know, equipment. Hospital equipment for donations, and then if people want to take mission trips out there to help assist, it's great because he's sharing different stories about kids that if they would have had, prime example, rehab or physical therapy, they wouldn't be in the certain spots that they are right now. A 14-year-old, imagine sitting like in a fetal position for a long period of time, and he's 14. He would have been able to walk had he had the different needs. And you know, even though we're in different countries, it's very important for us to understand that we're very similar and we're all human spirits. So how can we help each other? You know, we are very fortunate in our country,
10: right,
9: where they're a little bit less fortunate when it comes to the materials, the needs, and the services that we're offered here.
10: Yeah, we have a lot better medical care and everything here for
9: 100%.
10: Sure.
9: 100%. So he's got a team, but really working hard, staying in the States and trying to connect with people who understand the cause.
2: Awesome. All right. And again, this is Cultivate to Grow. If you're on Facebook or what, and the website is, again, definethefight.org. And find it there. Tickets available. This is going to be awesome. Anything else we need to know?
9: I just think that we need to all take one step at a time moving forward towards positivity and help elevate one another because that's what we're here for.
2: There's a pro tip right there.
10: And
2: all right,
10: good note to leave on.
2: Yeah, very much so. And if you want to get a hold of Mariah, info@mariahprusia.com, and it's P-R-U-S-S-I-A, mariahprusia.com. Always good to hang out, buddy.
9: You as well. Thank you, you guys.
10: Thanks, Mariah.
2: 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All right, we got to get a business report, some headlines. Roel Martivo coming up too.
10: Gordon Chang coming up on China.
12: I'm Jerry Willis, and this is the Fox Business Report.
14: Treasury Secretary Scott Bessent says his meeting with Chinese officials formalized something he's calling the USA-China Dialogues. His discussions included economics and artificial intelligence. In an interview this morning, Bessent also said core inflation in the U.S. has been calm and expressed his confidence in Fed Chair Kevin Warsh. Smart ring maker Aura is getting ready to launch its stock on the NASDAQ. Reuters says the company is targeting a value of more than $15.5 billion. Its devices track health indicators such as heart rate, sleep stages, and physical activity. Ozempic maker Novo says it plans to have at least 5 new obesity and diabetes drugs available in coming years. Novo says it's currently in the lead with weight loss pills. That's your Fox Business Report. I'm Jenny Cosola. Invested in you.
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19: 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Renters, landlords, and property managers encouraged to attend from 4 to 6 p.m. in the commission chambers at City Hall. Mayor Josh Boshi says city leaders want to hear directly from the public to help improve the rental housing experience. Those unable to attend in person can watch the live stream on tvfargo.com or submit comments through the city's website at fargond.gov. Again, that's fargond.gov. Governor Armstrong's appointed a new director of the North Dakota Department of Environmental Quality. Jennifer Turnbull, Senior Director of Business Operations and Field Services, has been appointed to the position. Armstrong says she brings more than 2 decades of experience in the environmental, engineering, infrastructure, and transportation sectors and has a proven track record of leading organizations. Turnbull begins the role October 6th. A 79-year-old man in custody. It follows an early morning shooting in Mentor. Polk County Sheriff's Office got a call on 110th Avenue Southeast at about 2:40 Sunday morning. Deputies located 55-year-old Sean Qualley, who was rushed by ambulance to All True Hospital in Grand Forks. Deputies arresting 79-year-old Leslie Manford Anderson on the scene without incident. He's currently held in Crookston. From the Flag Family Newsroom, I'm Jim Miller.
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2: Happy Monday. Welcome back. The Need to Know Morning Show. Some good memes in this morning. Thank you for I can't really describe this one either, but thank you for all the memes.
1: Sometimes you can't.
2: Yeah, that's what it's trying, but it's good. It's the new AI ability to the cartoon looking things of all the stuff is pretty amazing. I still don't know how to do any of it, but thanks for sending it. 8:37, Kev, Alex, we've got a nice-looking week for the most part.
1: It really is. 69 today and tomorrow with lots of sunshine. We do have a chance of rain, 60% coming through on Wednesday and 70, which we do need. That's nice as well. Thursday, just a slight chance of rain and 73. Friday, dry and 73. Saturday and Sunday, 30% chance of rain both days there, and 72 and 70.
2: So, yes. Yes, please.
1: Beautiful fall.
2: Yes, please. All good. Let's see here. Hey, over the week, I just got to let you know, first of all, I really want to put a plug in for God Bless Vodka. We had a couple of those over the weekend. Mm-hmm. They're really delicious. They're a little higher on the percentage. So I just had a couple of them, but they are just delicious. And I just like the three. It's locally owned, locally put together. They're delicious. They are really tasty. You got to just sip them, though, but they are good, man. GBV. Shout out to God Bless Vodka. And also to let you know that, and this is, of course, courtesy of our friends at Beverage Wholesalers, millions of people are in Munich right now. Oktoberfest is on. Now, if you can't be there yourself, let's go in spirit. All right? Shiner, Oktoberfest. On the shelves right now. It's ready for you. That's all you need to know. Shiner Oktoberfest. It's one of the best.
1: Yeah, our son went to that a couple years ago.
2: Did. Yeah.
1: Yeah, yep. He had a good time.
2: She did the deal where she had the outfit and the whole deal on in this huge hall.
1: Oh, yeah.
2: And she was in the beer mug carrying challenge. Have you seen how many mugs of beer these women carry?
1: Wow. Fräulein.
2: Yeah, like five on each hand, and then they stack them up and they put them on. It's unbelievable. Yeah, so that's going on. But Shiner Oktoberfest is out right now. Great brewery, great people out in Shiner, Texas. Beverage Wholesalers bringing the reminder for you. Anyway, and of course, whatever you're enjoying, enjoy responsibly. And remember, if you're making a toast or cheering, whatever it is, include our first responders, our military, our law enforcement, our veterans, our frontliners, because you are not making the toast without them. So there you go. That's a reminder from the awesome team at Beverage Wholesalers. And if you know, we'll just go some J-Lights, you're good. Before we roll this, TiVo, I got kind of a gotcha text earlier in the morning. I'll read it again. Hey, Kev, where exactly is this $19 trillion in investments in manufacturing? Is there anywhere that has a breakdown of that? Yeah. The White House website, a bunch of other, just do the search on it. The non-comprehensive running list right now is Apple, $600 billion, Meta, $600 billion, Project Stargate, Japan company, $500 billion private investment, NVIDIA, $500 billion, Amazon, $340 billion. This is in the U.S. last year and will invest an additional $20 billion to expand the cloud, and they've got $10 billion different deals with Amazon, AT&T, $250 billion, Micron, $200 billion, IBM, $150 billion. Want me to go on? Johnson & Johnson, AstraZeneca, Anthropic, Roche, Bristol-Myers Squibb, GSK. This is now, some of this is due to the CHIPS Act. Mm-hmm. Give a little shout-out to the CHIPS Act for them actually getting that done in the last administration. So when you hear things like NVIDIA, the different Micron Technologies, IBM, that's Taiwan Semiconductor, TSMC, they're $100 billion in. But then the other one comes from the pharmaceuticals, Johnson & Johnson, AstraZeneca, Bristol-Myers Squibb, GSK is GlaxoSmithKline, Eli Lilly. Those are all going to start. Now it's Eli Lilly alone, $27 billion, will more than double its domestic manufacturing capacity so that we don't have to get our subscription medications from
10: China.
2: Yeah, so that's good. Hyundai's in there. It goes on and on. So just, I mean, I know you don't like Trump. I get it. But how about that? Does that's those are done deals. So just thought I'd pass that on there. But go ahead and search it. Good morning, guys. Everyone. But they have to decide, because if things are taken away, then you can just watch them on a rapid downhill of failing. I don't know really what that is. It's kind of broken up there, really, what that means. Here's another one. Uganda coffee would be a wonderful thing to bring to North Dakota. Oh, Bridget's going to be, or not Bridget, Mariah's going to be chatting with her.
10: Yep, with the pastor.
2: Hannon connected with a couple of leaders over in Uganda, and they're, because Teddy Roosevelt spent a bunch of time there. Mm-hmm. Yeah, they're trying to make some big trail over there or something, and inviting a lot of, apparently it's a wonderful place to visit in Africa if you're all that inclined. All right, we're good there. Let's roll our Gordon Chang, TiVo.
10: All right, Gordon Chang right here tells Mark Levin, the great one, China is fear-mongering in the U.S. about AI and data centers.
3: Okay. So we're here with our friend Gordon Chang, senior fellow at a great organization, the Gatestone Institute, and he's author of Plan Red, China's Project to Destroy America. Well, Gordon Chang, while we're on that subject, and while we have politicians in our country that basically want to kneecap artificial intelligence and data centers, while the communist Chinese under Xi are moving full speed ahead, isn't that a grave danger that communist China could leapfrog us because of our own idiocy?
4: This is the gravest danger. We know the Chinese aren't stopping. On Monday, the foreign ministry complained about fear-mongering about AI, a signal that China was not going to stop. And then a couple days later, the head of China's Ministry of State Security confirmed that message. So clearly the Chinese want to dominate AI. If they dominate AI, as President Trump said, they win the 21st century. So this is a question of American sovereignty and the continuation of the American success story. It's nothing less than that.
3: Well, why do you think we have so many politicians, of course, the hard left Marxist socialist types, but also others who beat their chest on the Republican Party that we really need to get in charge of this? You know, it's the Silicon Valley against the American people. I don't view it that way. I view this as a burst of industrial production like we haven't seen in modern times. And we have real competition all over the world, but particularly China. Why do you think we have so many politicians who think this way? You think they're just power hungry?
4: There are a couple of things going on here. One of them, though, is we know that China has fueled these anti-data center and anti-AI messages in the United States. For instance, the X platform talked about a Chinese bot farm that was sending out near identical messages that were anti-AI. You know, people have questions about data centers. They have questions about AI. But these protests and these questions are not entirely organic. We know China's fueling them because they want us to stop. They want us to stop because they want to control AI.
8: Mm-hmm. Yeah, so this whole thing, though, there's so many mixed messages about it, but it sounds like it's coming from these bots from China to give China the edge on this.
2: Yeah, they know that. That's the thing that, like, there's so many, I see on the Flag page on Facebook, like, there's so many people that make these weird, like, anti-Trump or whatever comments, but you click on their profile or look at them, they're not real. Mm-hmm. They have like 11 friends and one picture.
8: Right.
2: And no one ever looks at that. It's like, that's not anybody. That's just a quick profile made with some name.
8: Right.
2: That's programmed to tell you how bad things are.
8: Right.
2: And I know that's going on because I've seen them.
8: Well, and there's just so many talking points out there, but they're

0: steel up, steel down, coal up, coal down. Isn't that what we have representatives for? So what do these people mean, the people have a say in this brand new industry? What does it even mean?
1: Well, it's a talking point. I mean, we have, as you say, a constitutional republic. And in that constitutional republic, the president of the United States has a constitutional duty to protect us. And as President Trump has said, and he's absolutely correct about this, whoever wins AI wins. And that is, I think, what the message going forward. And President Trump understands the stakes, and he's there to protect us. And one of the ways to protect us is to prevent the Chinese from dominating this. Because as bad as people may think AI is, it's going to be a million times worse if the Chinese control it and we don't have it.
0: And look at what they'll control. All cutting-edge innovations, right? Whether it's technologies, whether it's medical innovations, whether it's drugs, whether it's cures for cancer, all these things they would control. I just can't imagine this generation of Americans would so easily surrender this. Now, when we come back, my friend, I want.
2: So,
3: I don't know.
2: We'll see. Trump is meeting with Xi this week, so. It would be nice, wouldn't it, if we could work together with China and have unity and...
3: Yeah, and China's they've been embedded in this country for decades. There isn't really anything they don't know. They constantly hack us. They constantly steal from us. It's like, so what is... I just don't... It's like this mystery meat of what winning is with AI.
2: What does the win look like? Yeah.
3: What does the win look like? I've seen all the nefarious things. I've seen all of the positive things in medicine and efficiency and all the things that, you know, it may cure cancer, for crying out loud.
2: Right, exactly. Or, you know, whatever other diseases.
3: And the fact is that we have 80% of the world's computing power here now. We have nearly 4,000. Again, the evolution of the server. You know, its servers went from people having them in their house to using them to make websites for businesses. Then the businesses decided to have huge server rooms. Then now they're off doing it, and Amazon Web Services came in, AWS. You see that all the time. Amazon realized, if we build these huge server centers, we can support the web. And when AWS goes down, half the world goes down. So, but now there's cloud, the AI and all the stuff in the cloud. That's what all they want to do. But I just don't know we have like 4,000 of them now. What, China has 500? I still haven't seen the breakdown there. Maybe I'm missing it. There's a great meme. Whoever sent this, thank you. It's a picture of Mitch McConnell in the limo looking forward, just blank smile on his face. Says, please don't break the window. The AC is on. He has water, and he's listening to his favorite music.
2: Oh, I've seen that, yeah.
3: Sorry, but I don't know what's going on with Mitch, but man.
2: He needs to go.
3: This is a couple minutes worth to play for you. The other big news from the weekend is the banning of CNN, you know, and then, what is it, Politico and MS Now have been banned from the press room.
2: Yeah, they can't get the news right.
3: Yeah,
2: they
3: apparently
2: slant everything.
3: And there's a video out there that shows CNN continually using deceptively cut videos to mislead the viewers. They stopped the clip. This was the one where you talked about white supremacy.
4: And I'm not talking about the neo-Nazis and the white nationalists, because they should be condemned totally. But you had many people in that group other than neo-Nazis and white nationalists, okay? I've condemned neo-Nazis. I've condemned many different groups, but not all of those people were neo-Nazis, believe me. Not all of those people were white supremacists. You also had people that were very fine people on both sides. You had people in that group, excuse me, I saw the same pictures as you did.
5: Those are the receipts. Why doesn't President Trump condemn racism? His own words and actions tell you why.
3: So you heard what he actually said.
2: Yeah, they never retract
3: they played it.
2: Or apologize. Never, yep. I don't blame Trump for this. And, you know, they're saying no one ever did it before, blah, blah. Well, you know what? Obama threatened to do it against Fox News, so... you know, more lies

0: from the left.
1: Yeah, and it's like we don't see them, or like we don't have record of it. You know, it's right there. It's what you did, and they consider themselves legitimate. Like, no, not anymore. There's a lot of that both sides, really, though. All right, quick break. We'll wrap it up coming up on the flag.
2: Hey, Flag family, it's Scott Helen. I'd love for you to join me and my wife, Maria, for our annual Christmas tour. 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
1: About six away from nine in the morning. Need to know morning show on the flag. Getting ready to wrap it up. Birthday girl Faith Hill. Yeah, 59. Her and Tim McGraw. Tim McGraw, have you seen him lately?
0: He could win
1: a bodybuilding contest.
0: He was at the fair here. Yeah, he wanted everyone to know it too. He just turned around and shook his backside the whole time. He's like, hey, face us, okay? I don't want to see that.
1: Let's see the abs too. Whatever. Yeah, he's ridiculous in his regiment. Anyway, we're about ready to make our way out of here. Dino's handing us a good one for today. Get out and enjoy it if you can.
0: Yeah, we're still at 43, though, so you're going to need a light jacket this morning, buddy. I think. We've got lots of sunshine, though, today and tomorrow. 69 both days there. That's a great start to the week. 70 on Wednesday with a 60% chance of rain, and we're still needing that. Thursday, 20% chance of rain, 73. Friday, dry and 73. And weekend, 30% chance of rain. Saturday and Sunday, 72 and 70.
1: Boom.
0: So, yeah, nice fall weather.
1: Kev, you guys were talking about the Vikings. I have an idea. Trade Kyler Murray and the two male dancers to the Bears. In return, just send a thank you card and a Buffalo Wild Wings gift certificate. Yeah, boy, I don't know Kyler, but all I got to say is Carson Wentz. Wow. Awesome. Awesome couple of outings. I have been proven wrong on what I was thinking that might be, but they said yesterday he is doing everything they're asking him to do, and he had a great game. It was great to see. Texter says, maybe if we win the AI race, AI can control AI because ours will be more advanced. Yeah, there you go. I don't know. This claim that a stance against AI is just idiots falling for Chinese bots is highly insulting. AI is going to destroy humanity. And we are barreling headfirst into it, is destroying around 20,000 jobs a month now.
0: It depends on if there's evil scientists in charge or good, and how you program these things, you know?
1: Yeah. Well, destroying those jobs, there's 500,000 jobs in the trades that need to be filled, so maybe we'll get some love back into that part of the world. I heard Biden banned 400 press people from the White House, so there's that. Yeah. There you go.
0: All right. Have a good one. We'll see you tomorrow. Hallstrom's up next.
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14: The whole world is suffering from a ridiculous, never-ending war. I'm Dave Anthony, Fox News President. Trump posted that on Truth Social about the Ukraine conflict, saying it must be ended, that Russia's lost control of its diesel industry with a lot of refineries blown up and out of commission. And this morning, as diesel hit a new record high of $6.51 a gallon, according to AAA.
15: Ukrainian President Volodymyr Zelensky posting online that he spoke with the president yesterday, writing, "We agreed to meet in New York, and this meeting could change a lot. There is diplomatic momentum. We are working together with the American team and are ready to take really serious steps."
14: That's Fox's Alex Hogan at the White House. The Trump-Zelensky meeting will be at the United Nations, where the president will speak tomorrow. He'll also meet with leaders of Gulf countries discussing the Iran conflict and stall nuclear talks. U.S. Ambassador to the U.N. Mike Waltz tells Fox.
16: The Iranians have to come to the table with good faith, and we have to know that they're actually speaking for the Ayatollah. We've seen now time after time we come to an agreement and then they go back to Tehran, and between the IRGC and the civilians, right, and others and the religious clerics, they end up backing away or pulling the rugs out from under us.
14: And ahead of the opening of the UN General Assembly, Secretary of State Marco Rubio rang the opening bell on Wall Street. And stocks are rising in trading so far. The Dow up 110 points, the Nasdaq rising more than 300. Also before the UN gathering, the Republican president will today meet with New York City Mayor Zoran Mamdani, a Democratic socialist. There's more anti-ICE anger, this time in Austin, Texas.
17: We cannot just go home and wait until the next week to another headline.
14: That protest follows a shooting yesterday when an ICE agent shot and wounded an immigrant who was making a DoorDash delivery.
15: DHS says that man who was shot by ICE is an illegal migrant from Venezuela who came into the country under the Biden administration and had a final order of removal. Now, we still don't know what led up to the shooting.
14: That's Fox's Brooke Taylor. A lawyer for the man's family says he did have a work permit to be here legally. 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
14: Again, there are gains on Wall Street. The Dow up 132 points now. The Nasdaq gaining 325. It's a 55-point increase for the S&P 500 as oil prices drop almost 4%. WTI back to about $96 a barrel. At the gas pump, regular is up just a fraction. AAA's national average remains $4.47 per gallon. Diesel up a penny to a new all-time high of $6.51. And those prices are a big campaign issue 43 days before the November elections.
23: Iowa GOP Senator Chuck Grassley proposed a ban on diesel fuel exports to get prices down. Wyoming Republican Senator John Barrasso said he feels a post-election leadership change will make things worse.
24: Right now, we know that regulations are adding to the price, and it would get worse if the Democrats were in charge.
23: New Jersey Democratic Senator Cory Booker blames policies of this administration.
25: What we want right now is to end these reckless tariffs and drive down prices, to end this war to drive down prices.
23: Both men on NBC's Meet the Press, a Fox News poll last week, listed inflation and the economy as the most important issues facing the country. Grinnell Scott, Fox News.
14: There's a new king of the movie box office.
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28: Hey, you got time for another run?
29: No, I'm wrapped up for the.
28: It's outside the zone, so it pays double.
29: I could do that.
26: The audience for Zach Cregger's reboot of the 90s zombie video game was overwhelmingly male and under 35. Practical Magic 2 landed in second place, taking in $12.2 million in its second weekend. Spider-Man Brand New Day was third with $6.5 million in ticket sales in its eighth weekend. Kathleen Maloney, Fox News.
14: Yeah, that Spider-Man movie set a domestic box office record, passing Star Wars The Force Awakens in all-time earnings. Gone with the Wind is still first in tickets sold. I'm Dave Anthony. This is Fox.
30: Increasing sunshine for today. It should be a pretty nice one with highs in the upper 60s and east winds on the light side. Clear skies overnight tonight will drop off into the low 40s with light southeast winds. More sunshine again on Tuesday. A little breezier out of the southeast, about 10 to 20, and highs in the upper 60s. And a little windier on Wednesday, upper 60s, and then showers and a few thunder showers come into the area Wednesday night into Thursday morning. From the Flag Skywatch Weather Center, I'm Chief Meteorologist Dean Wysocki.
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1: Today on the Steve Holmstrom Show, a pair of accused Moorhead drug dealers says the evidence, all that stuff they found in their apartment, was illegally uncovered. How did that happen? The people of Michigan say all this love for Abdul El-Sayed in our state is way overblown. And I think that we can all say that all this street racing in Fargo has got to stop. Somehow, some way. Good morning, my friend. Great to be with you here on this sunny morning. It's a sunny Monday morning here in Fargo, North Dakota, as I come to you live for the Steve Holmstrom Show on this Monday, September 21st, 2026. We are two-thirds of the way already through September, just a week and a half. We're into the month of October. Can't believe how fast the fall is going. I heard Dean say earlier today it does look like we're going to have a nice long fall, though. It's not going to get too cold too fast, and we might have a fairly warm winter, so we will take all of that. Glad to be here with you on this Monday morning, getting started with a brand new week. Lots of interesting things happened over the weekend. Lots to talk about today here on the show, as you can tell. I want to start, though, with a little bit of a laugh. This is a social media post that made me laugh. I don't know that it has any news value, so kicking off the show with it seems to be kind of a good way to use this. This comes from an account called Inhuman Resources, so a tongue-in-cheek look at workplaces across our country. And it says this, quote, "Our employees have been begging us to try a four-day work week. I'm open-minded, so we ran a pilot. Monday through Thursday, same salary, same workload. Productivity actually increased. People were happier. Turnover dropped. It was one of the most successful HR experiments we've ever conducted. So naturally, we ended it. If they can get 5 days of work done in 4 days, imagine how much they can get done in five." So there you go. I thought that was pretty funny. If they could get 5 days of work done in 4 days, imagine how much they can get done in five. So we put a little levity in the show here as we get started here today. Let's get to it here with the Morning Wire. Semi-automatic storylines with a rapid-fire rundown of what is going on in the world around us today. We'll start with the almanac for today. 70 degrees now, our average high. We've dropped down another degree. Another couple of days, average high will be down into the 60s. Average low, 46. It was 41 at my house this morning. It was cool. Left the windows open last night. Oh, boy. Felt like I was sleeping in an igloo. 96, the record high back in 1937. 24, the record low in 1882. Felt like 24 in the bedroom in the house this morning. And the markets today were off to a pretty good start. Dow up 116, S&P 500 up 54, NASDAQ up 338. Why is this happening? Well, because oil is down almost 10% from where we left you on Friday. We're at 96.28 WTI crude oil price. I can't even tell you why. I looked for a little bit of perspective on this. The president has said a couple things about maybe talking to Iran again. But I don't know. Interesting, because it feels like in the quote-unquote old days, oil would be about $150 a barrel, $120 anyway. But no, we're back into the 90s. Not that that's cheap, but it's at least going the right direction, or at least not getting worse. AAA says, though, that the average price of the pump is not friendly. National average, $4.47. North Dakota's $4.23. South Dakota, $4.26. Minnesota, $4.39. Gallon of diesel, nationwide average, $6.51. Just in time for all the field work, right? Oh, goody. Take a look at what's going on in the news cycle today. The parents of a middle schooler who allegedly handed out THC-laced gummy candy to kids, making them ill last spring, have filed motions in Clay County Court asking for the evidence to be thrown out. The forum reports that Martin and Amanda Holst have been charged with several felony counts back in May, the day after police and emergency responders were called to Horizon Middle School. But attorneys say an unlawful search of their home followed the incident and violated their Fourth Amendment rights based on uncorroborated information from a single child witness. Feels like grasping at straws, but these things have worked before, so we'll see. Real Clear Politics has officially shifted its rating for the Minnesota U.S. Senate race from lean Democrat to toss-up. The major analytical update reflects recent polling showing a tightening contest between Democrat Peggy Flanagan, let me do that again, between Communist Peggy Flanagan and Republican challenger Michelle Tafoya. The move signals that national election handicappers now view Minnesota as a primary battleground state heading into the final weeks before Election Day. If you live in Minnesota, get ready for the ads. It's about to get very, very real. The Congressional Democrats' polling lead, by the way, is smaller than it was in 2018 when a blue wave failed to flip the Senate. NBC News with this finding that Democrats edge Republicans 50 to 45 in asking registered voters what their generic preference was for which party should control Congress. Now, that's above the margin of error, but a much slimmer lead than the 12-point edge they had at the stage of the 2018 cycle. This is story of the day. More on this in a minute. What is the deal with the street racing in Fargo? A Horace man now faces criminal charges, although he got the worst end of a collision early yesterday morning. He has got life-threatening injuries. It happened about 4:14 a.m. yesterday at the intersection of University Drive and Main Avenue in Fargo. A 2011 Subaru Forester driven by a 61-year-old Fargo man was traveling west on Main, entered the intersection. He had a green light. But the 36-year-old Horace man driving a 2013 Harley-Davidson motorcycle was traveling south on University Drive, ran a red traffic signal, crashing into the Subaru at a high rate of speed. Hennepin County down in the Twin Cities is shutting down its Metro Surge Small Business Recovery Fund because of fraud. The county board, which serves Minneapolis, set aside $2 million, but only could pay $500,000 to legitimate businesses because so many fraudsters tried to apply. Authorities say applications were obviously fabricated using AI, and applications were copied and pasted across multiple businesses. When staff made site visits, they found many of the businesses did not exist. The county paid $500,000 to legitimate businesses it could confirm were eligible, but that was only 82 of the 300 applications they received. 82 out of 300. That's about 27, 28%, less than one out of three was legitimate. Good night. Huh. Yowza. Sad story. We've lost another hero. A dozen people have been arrested and charged with first-degree murder. A dozen people in the fatal shooting of a Mississippi sheriff's deputy. All 12 suspects have been charged with aggravated assault and conspiracy to commit murder in connection with the death of Claiborne County Deputy Terrion Bailey. Bailey was attempting to disperse a large crowd at a convenience store in Hermanville, Mississippi, shortly after midnight September 7th when shots were fired into the crowd and Bailey, the deputy, died on Friday. So 12 people are accused of being part of the conspiracy to kill the police or kill the sheriff's deputy. The Detroit News has officially endorsed Republican candidate Mike Rogers in Michigan's high-stakes U.S. Senate race against communist Abdul al-Sayed. The editorial board cited the former congressman's extensive national security background and legislative experience as key factors in their decision. Recent polling shows the lead narrowing to a virtual dead heat. The major endorsement gives Rogers significant momentum as both parties fight for the open seat to help determine control of the Senate. Mike Rogers in Michigan, maybe Michelle Tafoya in Minnesota. Things are getting interesting. No question about that. The Detroit News, by the way, has been a pretty down the middle of the road kind of publication. They here are endorsing a Republican, but I don't know that that's all that radical when you take a look at what the other side is really offering. They did not endorse Donald Trump in the last presidential election, so they can't be diehard MAGA over there. Coming up on the program today, we've got I think a few things that are going to be interesting for us to get into today. Coming up in our next segment, the post-game interview that made me review and rewind to watch again to make sure, did I hear what I just thought I heard? Came after one of the most memorable college football games in recent history. Also today, speaking of football, there was a group of Turning Point USA kids that got a little airtime on Fox News Channel, and it made my heart very happy to hear the young people of this country standing up for common sense and what is right and what is good. And a new poll out, what do Minnesotans want from their next governor? Minnesotans are speaking about this, and we'll talk about that too here on the program. 701-271-1100, that's the Valley Christian Counseling and Wellness phone line. Text me or call me at that number. They've got occupational therapy, physical therapy, a nurse practitioner. 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I don't want to get all over a 21-year-old kid, but we got to talk about him.
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0: All right, I say don't cool the engines. Use those engines to get you on a nice little vacation. And our good friend Cindy at Travel has got a great idea. One of the places on my bucket list is Italy. And she's got a great deal on a great trip to get a guided tour of Italy. It's even called the Best of Italy. How great is this? Cindy, good morning. It sounds great. Tell us what we need to know.
1: Oh my gosh, it is going to be amazing when you go there, but it's an 11-day guided tour from you leave Rome and end up in Rome. You get breakfast and dinners, a handful of breakfast and dinners, and then you get to see some of the best things in Italy. I'm going to name a couple.
0: Mm-hmm.
1: Rome. Rome is amazing if you've never been. Then you go off to Pisa, and you get to see the tower that tilts. You get to go to a Tuscan farm, then off to Florence, off to Venice. And how amazing is that?
0: Wow,
1: and then you get to go to
0: all the great spots, yeah.
1: You do. And you get to go to Capri, too, which is, that was one of my favorite places. So definitely, this is a must-do if you've always wanted to go to Italy. You get some of the best of the best.
0: No kidding.
1: And you get to go for $4,050 per person, and that does not include your airfare or your insurance, but that's a great price to get all that included.
0: Okay, so you just got to get yourself there, and from that point on, they give you an 11-day guided tour. And when you talk about all those places, that's like a checklist right there of all the places that most people talk about. And for $4,000 a person, that's a great deal with all the things you get in there. And you're staying in, you know that Cindy's going to put you in nice accommodations and just a great structure to the whole thing. Just show up. You don't have to figure anything out. They take the whole planning, all of that off your plate so that you just get to show up and enjoy it. That's so cool. So this is something that I'm sure you'll get a lot of interest in. When do we go? When is this tour going to be taking place, Cindy?
1: This is happening in the spring in April, early April, for 11 days.
0: Okay, for 11 days. So if you want to find out more, I got an email from another, I think once a week now I get an email from someone saying, hey, tell me more about how I get a hold. I didn't catch the phone number. So remember, it's traveltravelgroup.com or Travel Leaders. You can find it that way. Just go travel, search that on your AI search tool or your browser, whatever, and you'll find Cindy and their great team there. 701-492-5000, 492-5000. Check it out. It's going to be a great time. And give a call. Ask any questions you have, and Cindy will get you squared away so you got all the decision or all the information you need to make a decision on this one. But sounds like a great trip. Cindy, thanks a lot for the time. Have a great weekend, and thanks for giving us something else to think about.
1: You too. Thanks.
0: Take care, Cindy. 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All right, I want to talk a little bit today about what I call the story of the day. And 90% of those of you who called in when I said, how are you feeling about the midterms last week, said you're pessimistic or worried. And I get that. There's obviously there's some headwinds right now. Prices, what they are. We got a war that who knows when this is going to end. Gas prices feeding into the whole cost of living and all of that good stuff there. But you start taking a look at some of the numbers behind polling. And again, polling isn't everything, no doubt. But I think we would say that history tells us the polling, when it has been inaccurate leading up to elections, is every single time. Don't take me literally there. 99% of the time. When you hear polling and it sounds better for the Democrats than the Republicans, it always works out that in the end, the Republicans fare better. So this comes today from NBC News. Democrats have a dramatically smaller lead over Republicans in the battle for Congress than they did at this point in the blue wave cycle of 2018 when they won the House but failed to flip the Senate. You remember that? Trump's first term, halfway through. Everybody said, oh, blue wave coming. Well, they got the House. They did not flip the Senate. There are 44 days left in the midterms, and Democrats are edging out Republicans 50-45 among registered voters who were asked about their generic preference for which party should control Congress. That's above the margin of error, but also much slimmer than the lead they had at this stage of the 2018 cycle. That is a 12-point edge. So it's a 5-point now. It was 12 points before. When the election took place, Democrats had an 8.6 percentage point popular vote edge over the GOP for the House in specific. Now, the 5-point edge is also lower than the 8.1-point average the Democrats have in the Real Clear Politics aggregate of all of the congressional voting. So it's the same story told to you in three different ways here. The party in control of the White House has lost seats in all but two elections since 1938. Did you know that? I didn't know that. You just hear and you sort of believe, well, you know, midterms, you know, something's going to change there. So the trend is not the friend for the president, and the president does not have a resounding approval rating right now. It's not as bad as you may think, but it's not overwhelming. And so many people have been favoring Democrats to take control of the House, and that's what we've heard, right? I think maybe back in the spring it was kind of 50-50, but now with the war and gas prices, whatever, you're hearing, well, there's a definite groundswell that it could be a blue wave again. But the NBC News poll signals Democrats might not be able to repeat that 41-seat House swing they had during the last blue wave cycle. And some analysts believe that the redistricting from the latest census has made swings of that size nearly impossible anyway. In the 2018 election, the Dems lost Senate seats, although the election map, which was much harder for the party that year, basically it's kind of who's up for re-election in what seats. That year, Republicans were able to beat incumbent Democrats in Florida, Indiana, Missouri, and Kevin Cramer here in North Dakota, beating Heidi Heitkamp. Democrats picked up seats in Nevada and Arizona. Part of the problem for Democrats is that they are viewed more negatively than Republicans in this poll. 29% of respondents have a positive view compared to 50% negative. For Republicans, it's a little better. 36% positive, 49% negative. So what's going to happen? I don't know, but it's going to be interesting. And there is hope, friends. Yes, there is hope. When we come back, the post-game interview that made me rewind it and watch it again. Did I hear what I thought I heard? You could have knocked me over with a ping pong ball. And there's a bigger question here about who are we and are we changing? We're going to talk about that coming up next.
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5: A Buffalo, North Dakota man being treated for serious injuries after a two-vehicle crash took place west of Castleton Friday morning. The North Dakota State Patrol says just before 9 a.m., the 47-year-old from Buffalo driving a vehicle rear-ending a Peterbilt semi-truck pulling a trailer. Following that collision, the Ford entered the median, then rolled. The driver, wearing his seatbelt, still sustained serious non-life-threatening injuries. He was taken to Sanford and Fargo for treatment. The driver of the semi-truck, a 63-year-old from Missouri City, Texas, was not hurt. Fargo firefighters quickly put out a structure fire Saturday at 3530 2nd Street North, displacing residents from three apartment units. Crews dispatched just after 3 p.m. arrived to find heavy smoke and flames coming from a second-floor window and a third-floor balcony, prompting a second alarm. The fire was knocked down within about 10 minutes. One resident suffered minor injuries, treated on scene. A damage estimate not yet available. The cause under investigation. The latest veterans honor flight of North Dakota and Minnesota in the Washington, D.C., nearly 250 Korean and Vietnam War veterans spending time visiting the national monuments built to honor their service. Public invited to welcome them back during a homecoming at Hector International tomorrow. First plane arrives at 6, followed by the second at 7. The last Valley honor flight was a double flight in May. From the Flag Family Newsroom, I'm Jim Miller.
3: Increasing sunshine for today. It should be a pretty nice one with highs in the upper 60s and east winds on the light side. Clear skies overnight tonight will drop off into the low 40s with light southeast winds. More sunshine again on Tuesday. A little breezier out of the southeast, about 10 to 20, and highs in the upper 60s. And a little windier on Wednesday, upper 60s, and then showers and a few thunder showers come into the area Wednesday night into Thursday morning. From the Flag Skywatch Weather Center, I'm Chief Meteorologist Dean Wysocki.

0: I could use your opinion today. And I've been having a lot of fun doing this. I've been a little lighter on guests, a little heavier on just chatting about stuff lately. And it's been kind of fun, so I'm kind of, I don't know if changing the approach. But I don't mind having a day when I don't have a lot of guests, and this is one of those days. So I have something I'd like to talk to you about, and that is the language that we use in our society. Recreational drinking is more common among church-going people and conservatives than it was 40 years ago. My own family is an example of that. All of us kids, there's three kids, and we all enjoy a beverage. My dad was strictly against alcohol growing up. We never had it. I never saw my dad. I don't think a drop of alcohol touched his lips in the 83 years that he was alive. Profanity is also more common. I know the drinking piece is not healthy for our society, but how about the language? Is that harmful in any way? I can tell you pretty easily that the drinking piece is not good. Nothing good happens with alcohol, generally speaking, other than you relax, takes the edge off, social connection point, whatever. To me, that can happen without harm. But the language side of it is a different conversation for me, because if you use bad language, it's not going to impair your ability to drive a vehicle. So here's why I'm bringing this up. Saturday night, Mississippi took on LSU in college football. It was the quote-unquote game of the year, not only because it was two top 10 teams playing. There have been other games with higher-ranked teams. But the coach for LSU, Louisiana State University, was the coach last year at Ole Miss. And a controversial coach, and the way he left Oxford, Mississippi, when he went to LSU, rubbed a lot of people the wrong way. He's a controversial character anyway, and so he's coming back to play his old team. Most of the kids on the team were recruited by him and coached by him. The quarterback for Ole Miss is the best quarterback in college football, and right now the favorite to win the Heisman Trophy, and this is what the story is about. His name is Trinidad Chambliss. What a great story. He started out at a Division II school, Ferris State out of Michigan, ended up signing with LSU, beat out the incumbent quarterback, and he's gone on to be an unbelievable, talented athlete and kid of extremely high character. He is a devout Christian. Every interview, he speaks as a man who walks closely with God. For instance, Saturday night, post-game interview, he has a shirt on that says, "Jesus won." That's the kind of kid this you're talking about here. Now, Ole Miss wins the game in a close, hard-fought game, and it is pandemonium after the game. He jumps on TV after the game, and I want to play for you his comments. This is a couple minutes with Holly Rowe in the postgame when he's talking about the game that they had. And I want you to listen very carefully at the end of this interview. It goes about 2 minutes and 30 seconds. It gets very interesting at the very end.
1: Rebels by 8. And let's go to Laura with Pete Golding.
2: Well, thank you, Chris. And all the noise, Coach, all the emotion.
3: I don't know that.
2: Thank you, Pete. Congrats. Here's Holly Rowe with Trinidad Chambliss.
4: Trinidad, you're just kind of looking around, soaking this in right now. What is this like in this moment for you and your team?
3: It's amazing.
5: Let's go, Wade. I love you, Coach. Let's go. Let's go, baby. That's you.
3: God is good. God is so good. Our team is resilient, and I love him so much. I'm speechless. Sorry, I got my mouthpiece in.
4: There were a couple of moments in this game right before the half, a minute 27, you take it down and score. Again, late in this game, you run it in with your legs. Why are you so great in these moments, Trinidad?
3: I just trust in God. I trust in my preparation as well. We've worked our butts off this whole week and this whole year. And it's just go out and do it. You know, there's no thinking at that point. Just go out and go ball.
4: As you watch your defense try to close it out on that last goal line stand, what's going through your mind?
3: Just praying. I pray with Deuce, Horatio, and Jonte Cook. I say, God, if it's in your will for us to win, amen. But if not, you know, we'll give you all the glory and praise. But let us get this stop one time.
4: It's such a unique game. You are here with this huge moment because of Lane Kiffin, but you had to beat him tonight. What was this dynamic like for you?
3: It was a little weird seeing him on the other sideline and seeing the other coaches, but it is what it is, you know. We're competitors at the end of the day. It's just a football game, but I'm glad we got the win.
4: What is special about this Ole Miss team?
3: We don't quit. A lot of people may doubt us. They always doubt Ole Miss. I don't know why. We're here now. We're here to compete.
4: Thanks, Trinidad.
3: Thank you so much. How the f*** is Hottie?
0: Okay, so first of all, yeah, that was Colin Baton Rouge, the Garth Brooks song in the background, which is a great little like in-your-face for LSU, by the way. But the interview that you heard there was... I mean, something you might have heard on Sunday morning at the Baptist church. And talk about the maturity and the faith walk of this young man. Lord, if it's in your will, if it's not, we'll still give you the praise and the glory. But Lord, please help us win this game. Right? I've prayed that so many times just like that. Lord, I know it doesn't matter that much who wins or loses a football game. But if this is workable into your plan, please let us have this one. And then at the very end, he says, Hottie bleeping toddy. Now, Hottie toddy is... sort of a motto, kind of a rally cry, like row the boat with the Gophers or, the Thundering Herd for NDSU. Hottie toddy. There's obviously some cultural origin there. But he throws the F-bomb in the middle of that. And I was sitting there going, what did I just hear? This young man who sounded like he was ready to open up the scriptures and lead a Bible study there with Holly Rowe. On the field at the end, it was it just smacked me upside the head like I got hit with a 2x4. Now, the discussion I want to have is this a good kid or not? No question he is. He's a rock solid human being, character through and through. The conversation I want to have is where our culture is at with language. My opinion is that the words we choose matter, and when you are in a room of anybody, whatever you say makes the room better or worse. We say that to our team all the time in a professional setting. The words you choose matter, and the words can either focus on the right things or the wrong things. They can add energy or take it away. They can get people cheering or pumping their fists, and they get people going with tears in their eyes. I don't look down on anybody for making a mistake or even if you don't call that a mistake or using language like that, been there, done that. There's words I've said that I'm not proud of too. But on a live TV interview, millions of people watching, a lot of kids out there where Trinidad Chambliss is their hero, it just hit me like a ton of bricks. Now, I want to point out he's already apologized publicly, said it's not who I am. I got caught up in the emotion of an unusually charged night. We get it. That's okay, dude. We still love you. That's all. That's no big deal. But in my mind, it brings up a bigger question about all of us. I'm not trying to pile on a 21-year-old kid who's already apologized and clearly meant it. But we got a story about a young man who's about as buttoned up and faith-filled as they come in the biggest moment of his career. And he had that one word that came out of him without a second thought. So the question that I have for you is this. I'll phrase it a couple different ways. But what does this tell us about the language that we're all swimming in every day, whether we notice it or not? And is he unusual, or is this the guy who just got caught doing what's already normal? 701-271-1100. I guess I'm asking, big deal? Terrible thing that happened? Or, whatever, do you shrug your shoulders on this? Does it sting at all for you? If you are, especially if you're a person of faith, but even if you're not, to have all that wholesome talk and then all of a sudden that one word at the end? Or do you say, you know what? He's a 21-year-old kid. He just won the most emotional game of his life. Probably a reflection of the world around us more than anything about the kid. And I don't have any problem with it. You might say, I loved it. Shows that you can be a believer and then you can make some mistakes. You don't have to be perfect. Don't pretend like you're perfect, whatever. No, you apologize about it later on. I get all that. And so I think he's handled this just fine. And I don't personally look on him, down on him at all. I had the same sort of feeling on Easter Sunday when our president chose to use that same word in a social media post talking, I think it was about something going on overseas something with a political conflict of the day. Do I think Donald Trump is doomed straight for the pit of hell? No, of course not. But on Easter Sunday morning, to wake up and see that stung to me. It took me back by a minute, and I said, "This is I'm disappointed to hear it." I think we live in this all or nothing world, obviously, where so many people want to say, this guy did this one thing, therefore he is the best, or he's the worst person who's ever walked the face of the earth. And obviously, if you live your life in grace and sinner saved by faith, you know that nobody really looks at that. That's not how God looks at it. That's not the way most people look at it. But of course, in a politically charged environment with President Trump, this was, even people who have never given two thoughts about Easter Sunday were like, oh, look at that Christian right over there, says that he's some big God guy, and look at all this. So I felt a little bit like that, only in the fact that I was taken back by what I heard. So my question for you is, are kids changing today, or has our society changed today? Is it a little bit of both? Looking back in my day, if you would have used that word on network TV as a broadcaster when I started doing media, it would have ended your career. You would not have been back for tomorrow's newscast or sports show or whatever it might be. I was doing sports back then. But, and today it's a 24-hour story, and it kind of comes and goes. And he's not the first player to say it on a hot mic. He's just the one everybody is talking about this week. So do you find yourself disappointed or offended in some way? Do you say, I loved it, that was great, we need more of that? Or do you say, non-story, just move along? I would love to hear from you on that here today. 701-271-1100. What needs to be said about this? The language that we use in our society today. 701-271. You can also email us today, studio@flagfamily.com, studio@flagfamily.com. And I'm curious to hear what you think about that. All right. That plus a couple of other comments have come in on the shows about polling, and we'll talk about that too. And there's a few people who say these polls in Minnesota, don't believe what you're being told. They are not anywhere near as close as it looks. So we'll do all that coming up next.
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6: 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Communist China, North Korea, where that inbred is, treats people like they're nothing. 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

0: the young people changing, or are we all changing when it comes to language? That's my question for you. And I would love to hear your thoughts on this. 701-271-1100. 701-271-1100. Text message, phone number, text message or phone call all work at that number on the Valley Christian Counseling and Wellness phone line. Before we get to some phone lines, Patty and Grant want to jump in on this one. Lillisdahl Research is currently looking for people with chronic low back pain, osteoarthritis knee pain, or diabetic neuropathy to participate in a clinical research study. If you've been dealing with ongoing pain and would like to learn more about your research opportunities, give Lillisdahl Research a call. Lillisdahl Research, 701-232-7705. They need people like you to do that research, and they're always looking for good people to help them out with good research. 701-232-7705, 232-7705, 232-7705. That's Lillisdahl Research. Okay. Again, judgment-free zone. Say whatever you want to say. I'm just asking what you think. I love this kid. Don't get me wrong. I'm not holding it against him. But I'm just wondering, that kind of word coming from that kind of kid would have never happened when I was growing up. Have the kids changed or have we changed on this? Would love to hear what you think about that. So let's go to the phone lines right now. Patty is on the line here. And Patty, what do we need to say about this? What are your thoughts and comments on what we're talking about here today?
1: Well, good morning. As a mother and a grandmother, I do find it offensive. My kids have been in sports, and I know they're around. They hear that, I'm sure, in the locker rooms, that F word flying around all the time. But I do feel that what goes in comes out. I mean, like you said, you know, we've used that kind of language before, but now it's like, I mean, I try to not use those words, even, you know, some words that I feel that are offensive, like the word shut up. I do not care for that word. I think there's more, you can say a kind of a, you know, be quiet or whatever, where I also, you know, so I feel that the atmosphere that he's in, he's hearing it 24/7.
0: Oh, I'm sure.
1: To me.
0: Yeah, yeah.
1: And as I'm sure, I don't know your age, but I know my age, and there's

0: people my age that are in their 60s where that F word just flies out left and right. Mm-hmm. And you look at them like, don't, you know, you're old enough. If you're really upset with something, why don't you use a word that explains it more instead of using that word?
1: Yeah.
0: You know?
1: Yeah.
0: And
1: Patty, I hear you.
0: I used to work at college, and I used to tell my students, okay, you're going to college, you're going to be out in the world, you're not going to be able to use those words, and you're in college, you should be able to use a word that clarifies what you're trying to get across. Because when you say the F word, my age, I think of something else of what that word means. So that's my thought on it. So thank you for taking my call.
1: Well, thank you for calling, Patty. A lot of wisdom in those comments there. And I love the spirit of, hey, let's not, you know, let's not be critical of people. Let's just talk about what we're talking about. And so I do appreciate that. Thank you, Patty. That opens up a phone line for you, 701-271-1100. Grant is on the line. He wants to weigh in on this one. Grant, are the kids changing or have we all changed on this?
2: I think we've all changed a little bit, Steve. But remember, Jesus came to dine with the sinners rather than the righteous.
1: Yes, sir.
2: We have to remember that. I think we need to really understand where we're at in the room, you know, and that could be on the street corner if you're working in public or private. But if you're working for somebody and whatever, I've been on both sides of the coin here, writing on the front and back side of the check. So you have to understand how someone can perceive a certain language or not. And we do as a society should probably get a little bit better. President, not really a fan of, you know, using that language on such a day. And I can say that you just got to read the room, but I like the passion. And I think that's kind of what happened. He was in the arena, and we love to see the man in the arena.
1: Yes.
2: And can I get a little emotional at times?
1: Yep.
2: Yeah.
1: Yep.
2: But.
1: Great point.
2: You do got to kind of know, and I think it holds you to a better standard. Your words will be taken better if you can craft them better. Like if you go listen to Victor Davis Hanson, his podcast and stuff, he's very well at explaining things and very interrupts himself a lot for language. I've picked up on that.
1: Yeah.
2: But to say, if you want to get a bunch of houses done and construction sites done, the language will be colorful.
1: Yeah.
2: So guess what? It's going to get done.
1: Yeah, that's
2: so
1: right. Yep. That's right.
2: Not. And I think after, you know, listening and digesting this, these are some things that we should maybe apply to all parts of society on judging.
1: Yeah, yeah. Well, a lot of good stuff there. You're 100% right. I think we have to be mindful of the situation. We're talking about this here Monday morning at, you know, 9:45 or whatever. This is minutes, just a couple minutes after the game ends, and you're asking a 21-year-old young man who won right. probably the biggest game of his life to get on a microphone. It's a little unfair. It really is, even if you just won that game, because your emotions are running so high. And I do love the passion. I do love the man in the arena. And I think we've got to have some grace on at times like that. But interesting conversation, Grant. Thanks for giving a call. Appreciate you. We can continue this conversation on the other side. We got a lot to do in hour number two as well. 701-271-1100. Back after this.
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10: More than 100 world leaders will be in New York this week. I'm Dave Anthony, Fox News, and President Trump will address them tomorrow and meet with the leaders of Gulf countries with no end in sight to the Iran conflict. State Department spokesperson Tammy Bruce tells Fox Business.
11: Every single step he takes is for certainly the national security of the United States, for the prosperity of this country, and for the world.
10: The president will also meet at the UN with Ukraine's President Volodymyr Zelensky after writing on Truth Social, the ridiculous never-ending war must be ended, that the whole world suffers. As the president wrote, Russia's lost control of its diesel industry after refineries were blown up and knocked out of commission. The price of diesel today hit a new record high, $6.51 a gallon, according to AAA. Later this week, China is on the president's agenda, hosting leader Xi Jinping at the White House.
12: Preps here are underway across the world for this major summit on Thursday. And right here in Beijing, there's talk about this new potential AI hotline. It would be a hotline between the U.S. and China, and it would go into effect when there was a national security threat from AI.
10: Fox's Steve Harrigan in China. There have been anti-ICE protests in Austin, Texas, angry over a shooting yesterday that wounded a Venezuelan immigrant. Homeland Security says he was here illegally with an order for removal.
13: We still don't know what led up to the shooting, but one woman who was nearby, she pulled out her phone as this was unfolding. Oh my God. Video from the scene shows a blue dark Toyota Corolla with heavy damage to the passenger side door and what looks like bullet holes. Now, the man's attorney identifies him as 28-year-old Wilbur Garces Perez and says he was making a DoorDash delivery when he was shot in the torso. She says he's since been released from the hospital but doesn't know where he's being held and has not been able to speak with him. His attorney also says Perez previously had a valid work permit.
10: That's Fox's Brooke Taylor. 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
10: Well, there's still no word from Georgia on any arrests. The day after a shooting in a Stone Mountain apartment complex left 2 children dead, aged 11 and 12. 2 women were also wounded. A few weeks after the hung jury mistrial in Massachusetts at Lindsey Clancy's murder trial on the killing of her 3 children, her ex-husband speaks out.
17: Patrick Clancy says he dreams about his 3 children, quote, all the time, in his first interview since a mistrial was declared in the case against his ex-wife, Lindsey Clancy. Her lawyer had argued that she was not criminally responsible for strangling the children in 2023 because she was suffering from postpartum psychosis. Patrick Clancy told CBS's 60 Minutes that Lindsey had struggled for months to find care for her illness.
18: I saw headlines that said, you know, killer mom and baby murderer, monster. And none of them were accurate. I believe that it was her mental illness that caused that.
17: Audio courtesy of CBS. Prosecutors have not yet said whether they will retry Lindsey Clancy. Tanya J. Powers, Fox News.
10: A man who was convicted of murdering children in Indiana is claiming he had mental issues, and there's a hearing in court this morning.
19: Richard Allen is appealing his 2024 convictions and life sentence in the killings of 13-year-old Abigail Williams and 14-year-old Liberty German. The girls attacked in a walking trail in Delphi in 2017. Allen's attorneys argue that his confession to the crimes was driven by being psychologically broken down while held in solitary confinement, awaiting trial. The defense also says that Allen should have been allowed to present evidence suggesting the killings may have involved a pagan ritual. Prosecutors point to Allen's statements, his presence near the trail at the time of the killings, and other evidence in the case. Jeff Manasso, Fox News.
10: On Wall Street, where Secretary of State Marco Rubio rang the opening bell this morning ahead of the UN General Assembly this week in New York. Stocks are rising, the Dow's up 188, the Nasdaq's more than 400 points higher. I'm Dave Anthony, Fox News.
20: Increasing sunshine for today. It should be a pretty nice one with highs in the upper 60s and east winds on the light side. Clear skies overnight tonight will drop off into the low 40s with light southeast winds. More sunshine again on Tuesday. A little breezier out of the southeast, about 10 to 20, and highs in the upper 60s. And a little windier on Wednesday, upper 60s, and then showers and a few thunder showers come into the area Wednesday night into Thursday morning. From the Flag Skywatch Weather Center, I'm Chief Meteorologist Dean Wysocki.
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1: 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I had a text message earlier in the show that gives me a little accountability, and the text was 100% right, basically saying, Steve, the story you talked about where the motorcycle blew through the red light and hit somebody wasn't a street racing story. And the person who texted is 100% right on that, and that's my mistake, and so I need to correct that. It wasn't a street racing story. It was, from what I'm reading, high rate of speed, blew through a red light. There was some impairment going on there as well. I should have just talked about reckless driving, high rate of speed, things like that, but it's not a street racing story. So maybe it's not a huge difference, but what I said was not accurate. We want to make sure that we clean that up. So looks like the person in that was on the motorcycle got by far the worst of that. I don't know that it really matters, but when the person who, you know, perpetrates the collision ends up like not a scratch on him and the other person in the other vehicle dies, those stories I think all hit us harder. There's just no justice in that particular moment. In this case, it sounds like the person on the motorcycle is in a much worse spot. And they were riding a Harley Davidson, so it's not like they're on a rocket. So I just want to put a couple notes in on that before we go any further. I appreciate this audience because I'm certainly not infallible on these things. And sometimes you read a million things and you think you read it one way and you don't. So thanks. And that's all part of it. We got to get things right here on the show. All right. Let's get into the key three. These are what I believe to be the... Oh, no. We want to do this first. We can carry over a little conversation, too, from the first hour about the language that we choose and talking about the Ole Miss football player from Saturday night. I'm not going to reset up the whole thing because it would take too long, but a wonderful kid chooses to use a word that most of us wouldn't use in public, and he's apologized for it. But it does get us or me thinking that if a kid like that who was raised the way he was goes for that word instinctively in a big moment like that, what does it say about the language that's all around us every day, whether we notice it or not? And so we've had some good conversation on that in hour number one. George wants to weigh in on that as well. And he joins us on the Valley Christian Counseling Wellness phone line. George, what needs to be said here?
2: Number one, I'm from New York State, just to mention it. I grew up in the South, though. But, you know, I don't think you even have to connect it with religion at all. Because one of the things I remember from really young was a story, and I've forgotten who told me or anything. But it was like a bunch of guys were standing around and several people started using foul language. And one person objected. And one of the people using the foul language says, "What's the matter? There aren't any women around." And the guy replied back, "Yes, there are no women, but there are gentlemen."
1: Mm.
2: So it's just not the proper language. The other family story was my grandmother accidentally spilled a pot of hot coffee on my grandfather's back. Oh. And his reply was, "My, that's warm." So, you know, things have changed. Things have changed, you know, and it's gotten worse. I try not to use improper language except when I almost killed myself or almost cut my finger off.
1: Mm.
2: But you know, so I mean, so it's but I, especially young people. And that's driven a lot by the music they listen to.
1: Oh, so okay. Okay.
2: That's the whole thing. Totally acceptable. Anyway,
1: yeah. George, yeah.
2: Thanks.
1: Thank you for calling. Your granddad's a tough rascal. I'll say that. If that's the reaction. Wow.
2: I could never live up to his standards or my father's standards. So.
1: No, yes.
2: Okay.
1: I had fathers and grandfathers like that too. Thank you, George. You take care. Yeah, and that's a really good point from George that I guess I think of it in terms of a faith walk because it's sort of the number one thing in my life there. And there are a number of verses that talk specifically about the words that we use. But I'll say this, in my life, I know a handful of people that I've never heard use profanity, and I have a respect for them. I don't know that I chose to or like made it intentional, but I just think there's something that people respect when you are one, back to what Patty said earlier, able to just monitor your language and be able to kind of rise above the knee-jerk reactions and say, okay, I'm going to, you know, self-control, right? I mean, that's one of the things that we want, fruits of the script, fruits of the spirit, and just a good thing in general. So a little bit of a reminder to yours truly. I get a little wayward every once in a while, and I shouldn't do that. So good item for us to think about. And George, thanks for sharing the story. Pot of hot coffee on your back. Oh, gosh. Doesn't the hair on the back of your neck just stand up when you hear that? Oh, yikes. All right. Okay. Thank you, George, for that. Let's. You can keep these conversations going here. There's a bunch of text, too, that we'll get into as we go along the way. But let me get the key three in here today. Story number one, Nike's 18-year run on the S&P 100 is officially over. It hit its weakest valuation in 12 years late last week, and critics say, reading from a Fox News Channel post, the company's decade of woke messaging is to blame. Shares of the sportswear giant are down 43% on the year. Nike at one time had a $200 billion market cap, but it's now been almost cut in half, facing stiffer competition. So, interesting. Kylian Mbappe, the great soccer player, is ending his 20-year endorsement run with Nike to sign a sponsorship deal with On, that On Running, that On brand. You know, they make the funky shoes, but high-performance apparel and footwear. So that's interesting. I don't know if it is all because of the woke messaging. Other companies that have kind of gone woke, gone broke, have recovered. Nike still seems to me like a pretty solid brand, but they haven't done anything new and cool lately, I think. And when you don't do anything new and cool, then the woke stuff can sneak up and get you. No doubt about that. So I thought that was interesting. Number two, Real Clear Politics has officially shifted its rating for the Minnesota U.S. Senate race from leans Democrat to toss-up. I mean, just think about that sentence right there. Minnesota, U.S. Senate race, and the Democrat, which normally would be a strong, like almost in the bag, is not just leaning, but it's in the toss-up category. Peggy Flanagan still leads the polling over Michelle Tafoya, but there have been a couple polls that have been like dead heats, another couple that have been Flanagan plus two, so we're definitely in the margin of error. And the trend is Tafoya gaining day by day by day, and this means that you're going to get a ton of money flooding in from national money sources, conservative and Republican sources, to try to win that. So Minnesota is going to be unreal for advertising in that race there. Okay, and I also have to throw this one in because it's sort of my promise whenever I see one of these that we talk about it, and I want to put it wherever I can when we are trying to honor law enforcement. But a dozen people have been arrested and charged with first-degree murder in the fatal shooting of a Mississippi sheriff's deputy. 12 suspects. All have been charged with conspiracy to kill Claiborne County Deputy Tarion Bailey. He was attempting to disperse a large crowd at a convenience store in the Mississippi town of Hermanville shortly after midnight, September 7th, when shots were fired. And unfortunately, Deputy Bailey died on Friday. We say rest in peace. Thank you, my friend, for doing what you did to keep the peace. And 12 people now have been charged with first-degree murder. They are not handling this with the kid gloves down there, as they should. Maybe some of that will get pleaded down. I don't know. But we've got to talk about the things we got to get control on in this country. is the outright disrespect for law enforcement. And there is an entire political party in 2026, USA 2026, that speaks with every possible turn of how much police are illegitimate and shouldn't be part of our society and public enemy number one. Well, guess what? Things happen over time when you hear that again and again and again. Rest in peace, Deputy Bailey. Back with more after this on the Steve Hallstrom Show.
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1: 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I am pleased to welcome to our program today a guest that we've had on before, but it's been a little while. And I want to welcome to the show Pastor Tanner Olson from the Living Hope Baptist Church in West Fargo. He joins us on the Valley Christian Counseling and Wellness phone line. Pastor Olson was kind enough to give me a heads up today that they are screening a film on Thursday night from the same people that did the anti-abortion film, The 1916 Project. And they're going to be doing this on Thursday. The film is made by a group called White Rose Resistance. And 86 out of 86 societies, Pastor Olson tells me, over the last 5,000 years that have adopted and codified total sexual freedom have been replaced within 100 years by another culture with greater social energy. And so they are using this film to do a kind of stand up for truth, a message and a message of common sense as well, as our society works toward its own inevitable demise. And so Pastor Olson's been kind enough to join me here. Tanner, thanks for sharing the story here on this one. I understand there's a tie to Charlie Kirk here as well on this. Tell us about that.
5: Yeah, thank you so much, Steve, for having us on and for allowing us to share a little bit about this film. The film is done in honor of Charlie Kirk. As we all know, he was someone who stood very firm for truth, for life, for many good things. And so the film is done in honor of him. And this film is really kind of a little bit of a continuation of that 1916 Project film. Again, not to be confused with the 1619 Project, that liberal work from a few years ago.
1: Yeah, gotcha. And so what do you think is the big takeaway here of this film? And why did it have enough value for you folks at Living Hope to say, we want to have this here and air this film on Thursday night?
5: Yeah, I think like you had noted, that anthropologist, Dr. Joseph Unwin, in the 1930s published this study that said over the last 5,000 years, he was looking at what kind of leads to the flourishing and the demise of cultures. And he found that 86 out of 86 societies, like you said, that both adopted and codified, put it into law, sexual freedom, were replaced within 100 years by another society. And so the whole entire basis of the film is essentially, if we take that study to heart and we look at the world around us, the moral decay, you were talking about some of this earlier with the increase in drinking, with the increase in obscenities bad language. If we look at that and we look at the world around us, we see that our country has codified and embraced sexual freedom. Starting back in the 1970s, Roe v. Wade wasn't just about abortion, but it's a way to ensure sexual freedom. That if you get pregnant as a result of sexual encounters, that that you have a way to murder your child and be free of the child. And so we see that all started then. We see that DOMA was passed a couple decades ago now, the Defense of Marriage Act, enshrining gay marriage into law. And so we see kind of the slow step towards increasing moral decay and moral insanity in our culture. And so this film is really a call for us as a society, and for particularly the church, to stand up and just kind of say, this isn't how God desires us to live. This isn't how God created us to be. We were designed to be fruitful and to multiply and to fill the earth. And so let's not murder our children. Let's grow big families. Let's have kids. Let's be dedicated to things like chastity and monogamy and things like that. So
1: yeah, and I'd even step away from a conversation that has a faith-based foundation to it. And I say this, you know, we're watching things happen in the closest big city we have here in Minneapolis, where they are opening up now. It's an effort underway from the liberal side of the political aisle in the Twin Cities to open up the gay bathhouses again that were shut down during COVID. And I say to myself, gay, straight doesn't even matter here. If these were straight people bathhouses, it would be repulsive. Just there's a place where you can walk in and just get naked and sit in a hot tub and who knows what with total strangers. You just think, what are we doing here? I think it speaks right into this whole conversation here about what are we doing with our moral standards of any kind.
5: Well, and part of what you're saying, and that's Minneapolis is, I hate to say it this way, but they're a great case study in exactly what we're talking about. But when you look at 1973, the same year of Roe v. Wade, another thing was passed. It was Miller versus California. Supreme Court essentially got rid of standardized obscenity laws and then pushed that into the local sphere. And so now you have more liberal communities that if they want to embrace sexual freedom and sexual expression, there's really not a lot that stands in their way in terms of publicizing these things, pushing these things out, you know, into our culture. And so that's another kind of ill effect of some of these policies.
1: Yeah, absolutely. Tanner, tell us about when to show up. Is there a cost to attend the film? Tell us where your church is. Give us all the key pieces of info if we want to head over there Thursday night.
5: Yeah, I'd be happy to. Living Hope Baptist Church this Thursday at 6:30 p.m. That's when the show will start, so people can show up as early as 6. We'll have some refreshments and things for people there. The only thing, there's no sign up, there's no ticket, there's no cost. The one thing I will say is we're not a huge church, and so there is limited seating. We probably have seating for about 130 people or so. So if you do want to get there and be a part of it, you might have to make sure you get there a little bit early, but we'd be happy to host whoever comes and to kind of join in this message of standing firm in the face of moral decay and moral insanity, particularly from my perspective as a pastor, with the good news of the gospel that Jesus lived the perfect life that we never could and died the death that our sins deserved, so that by faith in him, we can be saved. And with that salvation also comes sanctification, that we are changed and we do desire to live as God has called us to live, including the things that this film represents.
1: Yes, sir. Love that. I'm sorry you might have mentioned it, but if not, the location, street address of your church.
5: Oh, yes. 1245 8th Street West in West Fargo. If you're familiar with West Fargo, it's between the West Fargo soccer fields and the West Fargo baseball fields, right on 13th Avenue there.
1: Okay, wonderful. Easy to find. Trevor, thanks so much for giving us a call today, and thanks for adding something good to our entertainment options for Thursday night.
5: Appreciate it.
1: All right, take care. Thanks so much. Pastor Trevor Olson, or Tanner Olson, excuse me. I might have called him Trevor there. Tanner Olson from Living Hope Baptist Church in West Fargo. All right, good stuff there. A couple of text messages I can get in here before we hit our break here. On the voting thing, Steve, remember the polls that you're quoting have a nationwide mood instead of state by state. Back in 2024, an Iowa poll forecast a Harris win by 10%. It was so wrong that the Ann Seltzer poll company shut down. I do remember that. Nobody believed that one. If the GOP keeps control of the House and the Senate, then Trump is a political genius. I agree. Agree with all that. But the poll that I'm talking about in Michigan is a state polls, but also averaging in other state polls in Michigan as well. So that does come right from Michigan there, unless you're thinking of something different, which could be true as well. All right, I got to come back and talk about some really great things happening on college campuses. That's next.
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11: I'm Bonnie Amistadi. The city of Fargo is holding a public listening session this afternoon to gather feedback on local rental housing. Renters, landlords, and property managers are encouraged to attend from 4 to 6 in the city commission chambers. Mayor Josh Boucher says city leaders want to hear directly from the public to help improve the rental housing experience. The Mayville State University community is uniting in support of junior quarterback Matt Donovan following a critical injury during Saturday's home football game. Donovan suffered a severe head injury and was airlifted to Fargo, where he underwent emergency brain surgery. A GoFundMe page has been set up to support the family. You can find that by clicking on the link on our website. And Midwest musical icon Johnny Holm was inducted into the North Dakota Music Hall of Fame Sunday in Bismarck. Senator Kevin Cramer, who nominated Holm, says his impact on regional music spans more than five decades.
12: He's been the number one act in Midwest for 55 years. The 16-year-olds are as fired up about him today as the 75-year-olds were back then. And he's ageless and timeless.
11: The sold-out induction ceremony took place at Bismarck State College. I'm Bonnie Amistotti.
20: Increasing sunshine for today. It should be a pretty nice one with highs in the upper 60s and east winds on the light side. Clear skies overnight tonight will drop off into the low 40s with light southeast winds. More sunshine again on Tuesday. A little breezier out of the southeast, about 10 to 20, and highs in the upper 60s. And a little windier on Wednesday, upper 60s, and then showers and a few thunder showers come into the area Wednesday night into Thursday morning. From the Flag Skywatch Weather Center, I'm Chief Meteorologist Dean Wysocki.

0: The story specifically to Michigan that we've been talking about today, just to close that loop, is that the Detroit News has endorsed Mike Rogers, the Republican, against Abdul al-Sayed. There's been polls, there's national sentiment as well, but within Michigan, I think the people there are saying, this whole runaway train with socialism and communism has not run away in Michigan yet. And we know that to be true. But I think the feeling you get from seeing some of the news cycle and all this conversation going on about al-Sayed and what a great candidate he would be to lead Michigan, you're hearing that from one corner of the room. The other corners of the room are typically filled with people that have some common sense and realize that no political structure anywhere in the world that has been based on these principles of the government running everything and dictating everything has worked long term. The people just won't stand for it long term. So thank you for the comments today on that. Steve, going back to the Michigan primary, 100,000 people wrote uncommitted on their anti-Biden ballots on the Democrat Party. Yep, for sure. And then some comments have come from on the Trinidad Chambliss story that we talked about earlier. Steve, he sounds like a great kid whose language in that moment wasn't appropriate for that situation. Parents have been quite lax over the last three decades when it comes to teaching children about decorum. Yeah, I would agree that that's true. Good kid, made a mistake. We're not taking the kid out back. We're just asking, is there a social trend here that we need to be aware of? And have the kids changed? Have we as a society changed? Is this a generational change about the language? So thank you for that. We can keep those conversations coming as well. Speaking of the next generation, though, I have a best thing I heard all day for you, and since we had Pastor Tanner a minute ago, I wanted to make sure that we got in best thing I heard today in this segment of the show. But phone lines are open at 701-271-1100. And I want to point out that we think a lot, and I do this, I think the colleges and universities are gone because the liberals have taken over the administration. And while there is some truth to that, it feels sometimes like that you like nothing good's happening on the college campus. Never send your kid to the U. Never send your kid to State. Never send your kid to Tech, because all they're going to do is get radicalized, and there's nothing that will give good, solid kids who came from good, solid families, faith, family, freedom, families, there's no way to fight that. So I don't know, keep them at home or maybe send them to the Baptist school or whatever, but don't send them to public university. We sent one of our kids to the University of Minnesota. The other went to a private Christian school. It was just a story about what was right for which kid. One kid wanted to be an engineer. The other kid wanted to be in criminal justice. The engineer had to go to a good school, and the one that made the most sense for him was University of Minnesota. And he had a great experience there. It was kind of COVID sort of ruined the first year or two, but had a very good experience there. Grew up, made some mistakes, had a lot of good things happen, like we all do, right? When we go to college, we all have some things. We go, oh, could have done that better. But ended up coming away with an engineering degree, has a great job, and we're super proud of him. And so it just kind of depends on, can you find your people? Well, there is a movement just as strong as the liberal shutdown conversation, indoctrination, and all the things that are happening there that's going on public university campuses on the conservative side. And these kids are from all backgrounds. Saturday morning, speaking of the football game we were talking about earlier, with Ole Miss and LSU, Kaylee McEnany on Fox News Channel interviewed a young man who leads a Turning Point University or Turning Point chapter at the University of Mississippi. And this I thought was really interesting, because McEnany started by talking about a comment that had been made earlier in the conversation about how much excitement there was on campus. And this was many hours before the game, But already kids were tailgating, having a good time. But some of the kids had on the Charlie Kirk Freedom t-shirts and were having a great time and also saying to anybody who walked by, hey, come hang out with us. We're having fun here too. And this is how the conversation went. This is about 2.5 minutes, and it's absolutely the best thing I heard all day on Saturday.
1: Best energy.
2: That is a lot of energy, and SEC football, there's nothing like it. My dad was an SEC football player. But Topher, I got to ask you, you have some young kids there. Dems say they're trying to win back Gen Z. Let's hear from some of these young people.
1: Well, these people here, I would tell you that if you look at the statistics, it shows that we are 15 points up when it comes to intent by Gen Z to vote since 2024. And that's due to a lot of the efforts that we have been doing with Turning Point USA. This is one of the main reasons why we are hosting the Grand American Tailgates across college campuses this football season. And looking at who's standing right here, man, I'm telling you right now that they're registered to vote. And Charlie said in a video I saw recently, I saw it last night, perfect timing, but he said it's game time. And the only way to make a play is to make sure that you're on the team. So you got to make sure you're registered to vote, because 2026 is the championship. The midterms are so important to this nation. And if you want to make sure this country is going in the direction that you want to go, you got to go out and make sure your voice is heard. So, I'm super excited about this, because, you know, I'm trying to hold them back. They're not holding me back. I just want you to know that.
2: Don't hold them back. Topher, let's hear from some of those students. Give them the mic.
1: I got you. We got Cordell right here. We'll bring him up first. He just want to give you a little idea about what make him be a part of what we got going on here.
3: All right. Well, Topher, me being a Native American for the Mississippi Band of Choctaw Indians, me living on the reservation ever since I was a little kid, I knew I was in the minority and being the conservative. And I was also scared to share my views. But after Charlie's passing over a year ago, I knew that I had to pick up the mic. And I knew I had to share my truth. And ever since joining Turning Point USA, I don't miss. I have met so many great people. Kent, Bryce, and my big Sienna right there. But I just want to be an example for all Native Americans. Speak their truth and have courage and have faith. And that's really all I got. And that's my truth. And God bless you all. And hottie toddy.
1: Go Rebels. Let's go.
0: And you heard that.
1: So I love that. What about you, Kent?
4: Man, it's truly a blessing to be here. You know, we do the game day the conservative way. You know, we have fun. We come out here, we shake hands, we treat each other with respect. And, you know, no matter the outcome, we always have a fun time here in the Grove. And, I mean, it's just a fun time. And it's good to get out here. You know, like I said, game day the conservative way. We all here, we're all family. We all bleed, you know. We might be representing the purple and gold, but, you know, we're all out here, man. We're all out here.
0: All right, so just some good stuff there. And Turning Point, again, just even after the passing of Charlie, continued to do so many good things. And the Turning Point chapter there at University of Mississippi was in fine form on Saturday, having an event going on there. So good for them. And it's fun to see kids from all walks of life and all backgrounds saying, hey, we want to stand up for the right things, the good things, the things of virtue. And interesting, you got an African-American kid who's there, who's the young man on the that's been doing the hit with Kaylee, and then a young man from Choctaw Band of Indians, he said, and he grew up in a very liberal background, but found his truth and found his people. And just remember that. It's so easy to hear the big storylines and, oh, New York City's voting for Mamdani and Al-Sayed wins the Democrat primary, and you hear voices now from the left like, well, this is the new reality, it's going to be this way, and we're not going back to the old ideas, and you can't win, there's too many young people that are on our side. And then you see things like this, and I imagine Fox News Channel may give them some airtime, and you might hear them on Newsmax or something like that, but generally speaking, they're not going to get the airtime on the big networks. They're just not going to, the three-letter networks. But when you think about them and think about what's happening on college campuses all over the country because of Turning Point and other organizations as well, there is a groundswell and a lot of momentum going for the right things. It made the difference in 2024. I believe it'll make the difference in 2026 as well. So don't be fooled and feel like just because the people with the biggest microphones and the prettiest people and the biggest budgets, prettiest people in air quotes, right, are holding court and it feels like the momentum is all in their favor, just know that there are not just these kids, but just groups of people like you and me, common sense conservatives, people who are all about solutions that will work and things we know that are proven. And they don't have fancy microphones. They don't have big shows and glitzy spotlights, and they don't get the attention. They don't get a lot of social media traffic. They may get none ever, but they are out there too. And it is that silent voice that speaks up when they go to the polls. They've done it before, and I don't know. I believe they'll do it again. I know that there's projections. We went through all that last week about how things are going, and right now maybe Republicans are the underdogs, but I don't know. I think there's something bigger than you and me going on here that may very well tip the scale. So we'll see what happens there. So thought that was worth putting out there in Best Thing I Heard All Day today. All right. Steve, to me, if you are a believer, true Christianity is trivialized when an athlete praises God for helping beat their opponent. It has nothing to do with the advancement of the kingdom of God. He should have talked about the game. Maybe at the end said, thank you, Lord. Just that single phrase might cause someone to look into his life. Some Christians might be sympathetic to what he did, but I guarantee you unbelievers that are mockers and scoffers would say, there you go. Okay, I guess that's possible. I guess you could have someone say, what a hypocrite, and turn people off. I don't know. I mean, there's a lot of really good stuff there, too. And the point about Christianity being trivialized when an athlete praises God for beating their opponent, did you listen carefully to what he said? And if I could find it real quickly, just that one spot, I'd cue it up. But my best recollection of that is he said, God, your will be done, but if there's a way that you could allow us to win this game that works within your will, we'd love that, but we'll praise you anyway and give you the glory no matter what. That's what he said. Friends, that is a remarkably mature perspective. And yes, he said, thank you, God, for the blessing. It says in the good book that all things pass through his hands. So if things go good or bad for you or me today and we're walking with him, then he's allowing certain things to happen. So that tells me that there aren't any coincidences, as weird as that is to think about. So I do think that he handled that in about as perfect a way as you could hope for. All right, got a few more text messages I want to get in, but you can weigh in today on anything you've heard today, the Turning Point kids, the pastor in West Fargo, or any of this about the language that we're using in our communities. That's coming up next.
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Emailer Dan said, Steve, I think it might be more accurate to say that the left is repeating the voices they hear during their delusions. Boy, it feels that way sometimes, doesn't it? Yowza. Congrats to Johnny Holm on his induction in the North Dakota Music Hall of Fame. Saw that Senator Kramer had a chance to accompany him at the big ceremony over the weekend. Emailer Chrissy says, I've been entertained by Johnny since I was 15 years old. Took a photo with him when I was attending Jamestown College. And have danced, sang, and been entertained by Johnny at too many venues to mention. Yeah, congratulations. Wow. Very cool on that story over the weekend. Got a few more text messages I want to get to, and still time for a phone call or so. Got a few minutes left in the program today. Anything needs to be said today about what's happening with our college kids, Turning Point USA, standing up strong for faith, family, freedom on these campuses like those kids from the University of Mississippi, or something about the conversation we're having about language today, and have the kids changed or just us? Or is that, have we all changed, or is it just a generational thing? So you can weigh in on that. 271-1100, that's the Valley Christian Counseling and Wellness phone line, or studio@flagfamily.com. Text me or call me at that 271-1100 there. Need an oil change? Don't go anywhere. No, really, stay right where you are. Ward Cater and the team at Vision Ford Lincoln have this new service called the Vision Mobile Oil Change Service, and they bring the oil change to you. How great is this? Instead of, okay, I got to leave work or miss my lunch hour, take it over, get in line, or I got to call ahead, make an appointment. You just schedule one, and then they bring the oil change to you. I've had them do this before out in the parking lot. They come in, change the oil while I'm doing my work meetings or whatever's going on, but they'll come to wherever, your school, come to your kid's soccer game and change the oil in the parking lot while you're watching the game. Whatever it is that you, or wherever you are at, that you need an oil change, they can absolutely help you with that down at Vision Ford Lincoln and Wappington. Yes, they come up here to the metro area to do this as well. 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Back to the conversations from today about language and words we choose. And if you're just joining us, the reason we're bringing this up is wonderful post-game interview by the Mississippi quarterback after the game. Big win from them, and talked a lot about how he wanted to go on honor the Lord with his performance. In the end, he let a little F-bomb drop, having some fun at the end of the interview. And I just been asking today, is this something that bothers you? Do you say, yeah, that hurts? I mean, there's kids that are watching, and that might give kids the wrong idea about what it means to walk with the good Lord. Maybe you say, I love it. This is what we need more of. And it doesn't matter about trying to be a fake person on camera.

0: camera, just be real, be authentic, and just be you and have fun and don't worry so much about things. You might be kind of in the middle and just shrugging your shoulders and saying, I don't know. There's not really much to see here. Let's move on. That's I would say I kind of float between that and the part about it stings a little bit when someone is proclaiming the good name of Jesus and then that word comes out too. Now, again, nobody's in a glass house here. I want to make sure I'm clear about that. But yeah, it did bug me and I don't like it, even though I get it. But in that particular stage, if it was with his buddies in the locker room, maybe not such a big deal there. But yeah, I didn't love it. But I don't look down on anybody for any particular view you might have on this one, just making sure that we understand that. So here comes this comment. Steve, I've got no issue with the football celebration. When I was six, my dad was a construction worker, and when he hit his finger with a hammer, he yelled many words that my girl ears had never heard before. Oops, he said, don't say those bad words to your mother. Good advice. Let's go to George in Crosby. George wants to join us. Listening in KTGO country. Good morning, George. What do you think?
1: Well, I was listening to your program, and I just wanted to comment on some of the younger callers and that they say that's my truth. And we really shouldn't say that because there is only one truth, and that's God's truth. And it would be a lot better statement to say that's God's truth, and so it's my truth because I'm a believer in Jesus Christ. That's all I had to say.
0: Okay, yeah, so you're saying that make sure that when you talk about my truth, just maybe use a different word, like that's my opinion or my perspective or whatever, and be really careful with that word truth. Is that what you're saying, George?
1: Yeah, because if we all had my truth, somebody's bound to be wrong, right?
0: Yeah, 100% right. I say that all the time. I hope that I don't agree with God all the time, because then that would mean that our God's got a lot of problems. So I appreciate you, George. Thank you for listening out there in Crosby. You have a great rest of the day, my brother. Have a good one. Take care. All right, that'll do it for the show here today. Thank you for being with me. Thanks for this good chat we had today, too. And I love the respectful conversations we can have here. We tend to stay out of all the "you idiot, you moron," even if we disagree. And that's a good place to be. Have a great day, my friend. Keep on flying that flag. Stay tuned. Scotty's next with the What's On Your Mind show. Take care.

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9: A big week in Washington and New York. I'm Lisa Brady, Fox News. As world leaders gather for the UN General Assembly, where President Trump will speak tomorrow before hosting a summit later this week with China's President Xi.
10: And here in New York, Treasury Secretary Scott Bessent has already met with Chinese Vice Premier over the weekend, laying the groundwork for the state visit and continuing to discuss trade and AI. President Trump's trade representative, Jamison Greer, also attended that meeting. Now, President Trump is also expected to meet with Ukrainian President Volodymyr Zelensky, where this morning Trump appeared to put more pressure on Russia to end the war in a social media post after a massive Ukrainian drone attack on Russia yesterday. And Trump will also meet with Persian Gulf allies in an attempt to bring the war with Iran to an end, too. Trump will also meet for the first time with Britain's new prime minister, as well as the new leader of Venezuela, Delcy Rodriguez.
9: Fox's Lucas Tomlinson at the UN. Iran's president expected to speak there Wednesday. Two attacks reported today in the Strait of Hormuz. A British maritime agency says the latest report it received was that an LPG tanker was hit with debris from unknown projectiles, but the ship is continuing to its next port of call. All crew are safe. Also just getting word of some flight disruptions at New Jersey's Newark and Teterboro airports and at Philadelphia International. The FAA pausing some flights because of an equipment issue leading to communication problems. Police in Austin, Texas, detaining several protesters after a Venezuelan man was shot and wounded by ICE officers, spurring hours of anti-ICE protests.
11: Police eventually fired pepper balls into the crowd to clear the area. The shooting happened around 1 p.m. local time following a traffic stop. Local officials say the 28-year-old victim was shot in the torso. He was taken to the hospital with serious injuries. We're told he's since been released and is now in ICE custody.
9: Fox's Marianne Rafferty. Homeland Security says he's here illegally with a final order of removal, but a lawyer for the man's family says he had a work permit. America is listening to Fox News.
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9: A deadly end to a manhunt in California.
15: Sheriff's officials in Placer County, California say Derek Spencer was shot and killed by deputies, ending a manhunt that began on Sunday morning when officials received reports of a man pointing a gun at people in a rural area northeast of Sacramento. When deputies arrived, he crashed his car into a patrol vehicle and fired at them before getting away. On Sunday evening, the body of a woman was found inside a home where Spencer had been earlier in the day. California Highway Patrol officers located Spencer with an aircraft's infrared technology. A standoff ensued for several hours, ending when Spencer shot at deputies and they returned fire, killing him. Tanya J. Powers, Fox News.
9: South Korea says 3 of its military officers are injured after an explosion inside the heavily fortified zone separating the Koreas that happened during an unspecified operation near the buffer zone's military demarcation line. The cause not immediately clear. No official word yet on a cause of death for the son of supermodel Cindy Crawford and businessman Randy Gerber. Presley Gerber was 27 and also a model who died at a drug rehab facility over the weekend.
16: The model was found dead Sunday at a rehab facility in California, but the LA County Medical Examiner didn't release a cause of death just yet. Gerber has been very open about his ongoing battle with addiction. Just about 6 months ago, he posted this on Instagram talking about heading back to treatment again, saying he was absolutely terrified, but said, I finally have to face what I've been running from. But experts say Ibogaine, which is the non-FDA approved therapeutic that Gerber turned to, did come with some risks. So that's something they're looking into. This comes as his sister Kaya recently described Gerber as a teacher. She praised him for refusing to hide his decade-long struggle with drugs.
9: Fox's Alexis McAdams, a family statement asks for privacy, calling this a very difficult and painful time. Wall Street's rallying right now, the Dow up 247 points. Elisa Brady, Fox News.
1: Mostly sunny skies for this afternoon. It's going to be a nice and mild one with highs in the upper 60s, east winds about 5 to 10. Clear skies, another chilly one overnight tonight with lows in the low 40s. And for Tuesday, look for another mild day. Winds will pick up a little bit on the southeast, 10 to 20, and highs in the upper 60s. We'll stay in the upper 60s to near 70 on Wednesday, and then a chance for showers and thundershowers come into the forecast Wednesday night into Thursday morning. From the Flag Skywatch Weather Center, I'm Chief Meteorologist Dean Wysocki.
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0: of St. John's Church that overlooks. You walk through life. If you go straight out the front door of the White House, on your left is going to be the Hay Adams Hotel, where we are. On the right is going to be St. John's Church. You remember during COVID they were going to burn it, and President Trump went out front with a Bible. So that's St. John's Church right down here. If you ever get to Washington, D.C., go there. You'll instantly recognize the small little yellow church with six columns in the very front as a place they call the President's Church. And it's because every president, at least since that's been built, has gone there as tradition the morning of the inaugural to pray before being sworn in as President of the United States. I try never to come to Washington without going there and sitting in a pew in the very back of the church. And if you walk in and you go to the first pew on the right-hand side in the back, and you sit down there, and you look at this church, you know, the sanctuary and everything in the church and soak it in, you look over to your right, there's a plaque. And the plaque says, Lincoln sat here. Abe Lincoln didn't want to make a fuss during church service. So what Abe Lincoln would do is he would sneak into St. John's Church after the service had started, sit in the back pew, and then leave before it ended because he didn't want to make a fuss. Lincoln sat in a pew in that church. So I know there's some things that drive us all crazy about Washington, D.C. I'm looking at the Washington Monument. Behind that, the Jefferson Memorial. To my right over there behind the hotel, the Lincoln Memorial. Giants. Giants that changed the world. And, of course, we all stand on their shoulders today thanks to the men and women of the United States Armed Forces who General Washington and so many others ultimately defended. Another nice thing I love about the White House is it is the closest memorial to the World War II memorial, for good reason, on the Mall. If I was on the other side of the White House, that's where the president would take off and the ballroom's being built, most famously and all that, you can look right over to the Ellipse and you can see the World War II memorial. Man alive. Think of those giants whose shoulders we now stand on thanks to the work they did to build this country. It's phenomenal. It really is. So I come to this town a lot. I've been blessed to be in the Oval Office on multiple occasions. Bill Clinton celebrating national championships for UND. Donald Trump in interviews for national championships for NDSU. And even time in the Oval Office with President Bush and a handful of talk show hosts, Dennis Prager and Mark Levin and Glenn Beck and a few other folks that sat there and listened to a president, the 43rd president, talk about the challenges of the war in Iraq and how the media was really, I know this will be a big surprise to our audience, but misrepresenting, lying about, trashing the U.S. and our military when we actually had great victories that were happening there, and they literally brought us inside what was happening. In fact, I'll never forget, just a last quick story on kind of setting up the week and why we're here. In that Oval Office meeting with President Bush and a handful of radio talk show hosts that were, in his eyes, thought leaders around the country, and he wanted us to know, Glenn Beck gave some goofy presentation to the president about how he should be more like, you know, a commentator on TV pointing to a monitor like Bill Hemmer does on polls to explain all the victories that were happening. You know, we got 1,000 of their guys for every one guy we got, right? Mr. President, you need to tell the story better, was the lecture that came from Glenn Beck to George W. Bush. He said, you got to think MTV. This is MTV, which dates me. MTV is no more, but you know the whole music video scene. And there was a long pause after Glenn Beck, very condescendingly, saying this to the 43rd president about the messaging of the war in Iraq. And there was a long pause after the, you got to think MTV. And President Bush said, you know, I'm more of a CMT kind of guy. The country version of the, it was a very funny moment. Many of us fellow talk show hosts were chuckling under our breath that Glenn Beck got his butt handed to him on that one. But you can't come here, I hope, and not pause and say, my gosh, what's happened here? You know, in my case, I'm reliving memories for you right here on the air of things that I've done. But, I mean, George Washington, Lincoln sat in that pew. Now, what do we think of Washington, D.C. today? Very little. And I think that's largely because of politicians on the other end of the mall, right? And there's a whole bunch of people that hate the person that resides right there, the White House, with Melania and visitors from around the world. Busy week this week at the White House. Holy buckets. And you should see the security because of the visit of, President Xi and everything that's happening. And then they're going up to the United Nations. There's a lot going on. But I would just ask all of our audience, and I got to pinch myself a lot, too, and just say, you know what? Things take time. As George Washington, I think, should give all of us pause. Right? Look at Washington and Jefferson and the founders and the time it took to get the idea of America just right. It was 250 years ago. It's not easy. It's easy on cable TV. It's easy with a whiteboard and a video monitor, but it isn't easy. And this republic we have, if we can keep it, as was famously said, is worth fighting for, as the men and women who have died for it have shown us again and again and again. I just think we have to be better citizen servants, you know? If you're not able, like I never was, I guess I did. I remember my draft card at the post office in Montevideo in 1983. I turned 18 while in high school. And that was about the closest I ever got to the military. Fortunately, I got the honor of a lifetime to tell stories about the heroes and really have a love and a reverence for what they've done. We've embedded with the National Guard folks before and gone to where they were deployed and where they were returning from. And we've done honor flights. And that's allowed me to sort of live vicariously through all those people. So I'd like us to think a little better of Washington, D.C. I understand the frustration. How can you not be frustrated with what's happened from politicians of every ilk? People hate Donald Trump. You know why Donald Trump exists? Because of Barack Obama and George W. Bush before him. And, I'll just for the sake of time go W forward, right? 43, Obama, and just keep going down the list of, people that have Biden. As an example, that's why Donald Trump's president. People don't understand. They're like, oh, look, he's crazy, man. He's crazy, man. Actually, he is a release valve for the country saying none of these other guys took the things we care about seriously. And now we have $40 trillion in debt. And now we have Ukraine and Russia and China and an AI arms race and everything else. But this government belongs to you and I. And if we don't take it seriously at every level, who's your legislator? Who's on the city commission? Do I want an award system? Do I not? Do I want free lunch for everybody, even billionaires' kids? Those are questions, while smaller in stature compared to the big questions dealt with here over the years, are very important. It's called civic duty. It's called patriotism. And if you opt out and say, I don't vote and I don't care and everything else, then it's all on you. So we're in the nation's capital this week to tell you some great stories about things that are happening in North Dakota, in the tech space, AI space, right here at the Hay Adams. We have a conversation coming up with Steve Scalise, the congressman from Louisiana, who is going to be in North Dakota next week for Julie Fedorchuk. Then we're going to meet the president of Pepperdine University. Now, why in the world would a guy that comes from Pepperdine University, where you overlook the Pacific Ocean in Malibu, think it's a good idea to come to Washington, D.C.? I don't know, but we're going to find out as we continue from Washington, D.C. in our live coverage of a big event called Impact 250. Don't go away. Hey, Flag family, it's Scott Hillen. I'd love for you to join me and my wife, Maria, for our annual Christmas tour. This time, we're going to historic Boston, December 8th through the 12th. 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
0: Live, Washington, D.C., the Hay Adams Hotel. We're here for an event called Impact 250. I was here last year at Impact 2025, you may remember, because I had met some folks from Armada, a company that is doing portable data center work in North Dakota. They came out to Medora and Watford City at last year's North Dakota Petroleum Conference to show off this mobile data center that I believe is going to comb the country down as it pertains to AI. Because, unfortunately, moratoriums are popping up. Even red states now are saying, no, we don't want you. So we got to calm the American public down. Meanwhile, we need compute. The industry's thirsty for it, and if we don't win, China will win. So that's why we're here this week talking about all of that. On Wednesday, Armada Day will happen. Secretary Doug Burgum will be keynoting a conversation with this group here, along with Senator Kevin Cramer. All right, now we want to talk about our friend Julie, Congressman Julie Fedorchuk. You know, there's this curse that the House of Representatives have, that the Founding Fathers designed, and that it was to be constantly engaged with people because we're going to put you on the ballot every 2 years. So Congresswoman Fedorchuk understandably wants to come out and serve the people of North Dakota once again, and she's bringing a friend of hers from Louisiana to North Dakota next week, and he was kind enough to join us. Congressman Steve Scalise, hello, sir. How are you?
9: Hey, Scott. I'm doing great. Thank you for having me, and I'm really excited to get out to Fargo, be running around some different parts of North Dakota with Julie, who's just such a great, great, sharp member of Congress.
0: Yeah, you know, you've seen a lot of them. How long have you been in Congress again?
9: I came in 2008 and, you know, served in some good times, crazy times. I mean, you know, majorities, minorities, we're getting a lot done working with President Trump, but you know, you're working against socialists right now. The Democrat Party has been taken over by these far-left socialist extremists who just don't believe in America. They don't believe in what this country's, you know, the 250-year anniversary you're talking about that you're celebrating. You know, how do we keep it going and celebrate 300 years for our kids? It's by continuing to carry on what our founding fathers created. And you don't do that by allowing communists and socialists to take power. So that's what's on the ballot this November.
0: It sure is. And I want to talk a little bit about all of that. And the president's approval ratings that are leaving all the prognosticators, they got you know, losing 12 seats in the House and all the horrible things which we know the media loves to do, bought and paid for.
9: Yeah,
0: arm
9: they had President Trump losing 2 years ago too.
0: Yeah, exactly. So we don't pay a lot of attention to what they have to say, but I do want to talk about that because there are people on our side that are worried. But I want to finish just a little bit on Julie. So you've been there for 08. You obviously have been in leadership all along, doing amazing things. And getting shot for it, I might add. My gosh. Tell me about Julie. What do you see different in Julie? I mean, our audience voted for her overwhelmingly, right? But you still have people saying, they don't do anything. They don't listen. They don't, you know, whatever. But tell me what you think differentiates Julie with other members you've seen come and go over the years.
9: Well, first, Julie came in with a great background. She's really smart. You know, Doug Burgum, and y'all know Doug better than anybody, but I've been working with who we now call him Secretary Burgum. He's doing a great job as Secretary of the Interior. And we were already starting putting together some things on the One Big Beautiful Bill, the Working Families Tax Cut, not only to keep tax rates low, to produce more energy in America. And so Doug started telling me, he's like, wow, the Energy and Commerce Committee would be a perfect place for Julie. And so we started talking about her background and protecting people in North Dakota from high electricity rates, our understanding of the energy industry. So I became a real fan early off, and I fought to get her on the Energy and Commerce Committee as a freshman, which, by the way, Scott, that is almost unheard of. And so she got on, which shows you how smart, how respected she is. But she also immediately rolled up her sleeves and got to work. You know, we got some great pro-energy positions in that bill so that North Dakota can produce more energy. She was one of the driving forces, by the way, last week we brought and passed the Ratepayer Protection Act so that as local communities decide whether they want data centers or not, and, you know, if some communities don't want them, I'll take them in my state of Louisiana. Y'all understand you make that decision on the ground in North Dakota. But how do you protect ratepayers so that the data centers pay their own way, which they're all doing, by the way? They're doing it because we have some rules in place. And that Ratepayer Protection Act, which Julie helped us pass, ensures that it's only going to help the grid when you bring them. So you get the benefits of the investment, the billions of investment, and then we can beat China in this race. So Julie is somebody who really understands how to make the economy work for the people in North Dakota and how to get in a position in a short period of time where she can help be effective. And yeah, we have to go before the voters every 2 years. And I think that's a good thing because we get to be held accountable more than anybody else in government because every 2 years you have to go prove yourself. Have you delivered for the people that you're honored to represent? And I think Julie has done such a phenomenal job. I mean, look at the farm bill. She fought for year-round E15 and got it in the bill. This is a freshman. She's no freshman really because she really understands how to get things done. And I think that's what the people in North Dakota benefit the most from Julie Fedorchak.
0: You know, I've been covering, you know, North Dakota politics since the Mark Andrews-Kent Conrad race in 86. So just proves I have a lot of gray hair. But, you know, the beautiful thing in my mind is that, you know, you come across people that are effective at their job and, you know, get stuff done, agree with us. But Julie's just such a great person. You know, inside and out, she's a great human being.
9: Yeah.
0: And that's a bonus. It's a bonus in addition to all that, you know, everything you mentioned, right? I mean, she's just a great person, and I hope every North Dakotan gets a chance to see her. A couple minutes left here. So, you know, again, the prognosticators are saying, no, you're not going to win, and it's all about the price of gas. You know what? So Trump's underwater. He's a little bombastic. He's Trump. We get it. He's ticking people off. I don't care that he puts his names on buildings, but by gosh, my kids do, and they're conservative. They're like, what? So how do you, all that noise, how do you break through all that noise knowing the price of gas is what it is?
9: Yeah, the noise is real. And, you know, look, I understand people are hurting right now, but go back and look at just two years ago under Joe Biden. I mean, the peak oil price under Joe Biden was a lot higher than it is today. And yes, I'd like it to be lower. I wish we didn't have Iran going on, but we also don't want Iran having a nuclear weapon. But we've also been working with President Trump to make life more affordable for working families. And so you know, look at inflation. My gosh, we had just 2-3 years ago, inflation was at a 40-year high. And so we had a lot of mess to go clean up. And we've been working to clean it up and bringing inflation's down dramatically. Interest rates are down. Gas prices are down. They're surely not where we want them to be, Scott. We have more work to do, but what is the answer? Do you let socialists take back over? You know, go look at gas prices. Right now, gas prices in blue states, states run by Democrats, are 55 cents a gallon higher than in red states. So if you want high gas prices even higher than they are today, elect Democrats, because they've proven over and over again, they'll raise your taxes, they'll spend trillions more, they're going to open the border. They've already said they'll open the border. You know, Julie worked with us to help secure the border. We have the most secure border, and crime's down because of it. So all here's that's the, on the ballot, and the question is, will people show up? Everybody needs to vote, Scott. That's what's so important.
0: And I agree with everything you said. But, you know, the American public has the attention span of a gnat right now. And truckers are filling up at $6 a gallon for diesel, which brings the cost of everything up. So Do you have just a couple more minutes? Do you have a couple minutes to just finish on the other side of this break? Steve, you okay for time?
9: Absolutely.
0: Okay. Well, just two more questions on kind of the argument on how we win, knowing we are where we are. Congressman Steve Scalise, he will be in North Dakota tomorrow. Hope you will be, too, to see him at an event in Fargo for Julie.
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13: I'm Bonnie Amistadi. The latest Veterans Honor Flight of North Dakota and Minnesota is in Washington, D.C. Nearly 250 Korean and Vietnam War veterans are spending time visiting the national monuments built to honor their service. You're invited to welcome them back home during a homecoming celebration at Hector International Airport tomorrow night. The first plane arrives at 6 p.m., followed by the second plane an hour later. As the U.S. Senate advances the farm bill out of committee, North Dakota Farmers Union President Matt Perdue says producers are facing a tough combination of summer drought and high operating costs.
14: The big story from a weather perspective of 2026 has been drought. I think the months of July and August in particular were real tough on a lot of producers.
13: He also pointed to input costs. The farm bill now moves to the Senate floor for debate. Senator Kevin Cramer is maintaining his blockade on executive nominees until the U.S. Fish and Wildlife Service resolves easement disputes with North Dakota farmers. Cramer says administrative enforcement has unfairly restricted local agricultural land.
15: Not a single farmer has drained a single drop of land, nor will they, in those easements.
0: So
15: but they should be able to grow crops on their land, help the ducks, by the way, good soil health.
13: Cramer says he's seen recent progress, but is waiting on written agreements from the Department of the Interior. I'm Bonnie Amistadi.
16: Mostly sunny skies for this afternoon. It's going to be a nice and mild one with highs in the upper 60s. East winds about 5 to 10. Clear skies, another chilly one overnight tonight with lows in the low 40s. And for Tuesday, look for another mild day. Winds will pick up a little bit on the southeast, 10 to 20, and highs in the upper 60s. We'll stay in the upper 60s to near 70 on Wednesday, and then a chance for showers and thundershowers come into the forecast Wednesday night into Thursday morning. From the Flag Skywatch Weather Center, I'm Chief Meteorologist Dean Wysocki.

0: have a question for you. Why wouldn't you want to spend an evening with Steve Scalise, U.S. House Majority Leader? He'll be in Fargo tomorrow. They're doing a neat little event that you want to be part of. A photo line. They call it a Rough Rider reception. You get a grip and grin and smile nice with Steve. And then there's a reception at 6:15. So that'll again, they'll get you the address once you register. But if you go to the Fedorcha campaign websites, you'll social media, you'll see that. So hope you can be at tomorrow night, 5:30, 6:15 in Fargo with our guest, Representative Steve Scalise, who is the U.S. House Majority Leader. A couple of quick questions here, and then we'll let you go. First of all, it reminded me when I introduced you as leader, a North Dakotan by the name of Dick Armey was a pretty good leader, obviously, before your time in the House. But you ever talk to Dick Armey?
1: Yeah, it's been a little while, but I've got to meet him a number of times. He's real involved in the Tea Party movement. You know, you go back to 2010 and, you know, when Obama was president, and they're just like all the government takeovers, healthcare, Obamacare, all the debacles from that. You know, Dick stayed involved in the game. He, you know, after he left Congress, he really got involved in getting people engaged in politics, which is so important. You know, you talked about young people. You know, Charlie Kirk was doing that. We need to get young people to stay engaged in to question what's going on, and you're trying to get indoctrinated. The left wants to indoctrinate you in school. And just getting people to think for themselves and look at, you know, go look at all these socialist countries. Name one, by the way, Scott, name one socialist country where people's lives are better, where, you know, you have an opportunity to be anything you want to be. It's only in America. And these people that hate America, that want to destroy America and this sense of freedom and the American dream, that's what we've got to fight against, because you take away that opportunity in America, and it's nowhere else that you're going to get it. We cannot let that go. But people need to vote on November 3rd if they're going to preserve it.
0: Yes, and they got to find somebody that would be, in Charlie Kirk's lingo, a low-propensity voter, whatever. Don't shame them. Just say, I want to be your buddy. Yeah. We're going to help save America together, whatever it is. So last quick question is, before the break, I'm challenging you on this question of gas prices. To me, sadly, this race is going to be decided on gas prices. And nobody cares that they were higher under Biden. They care about right now. Do we have a fighting chance to have the American public go, okay, good, now I get it. One big, beautiful bill. Gas prices coming down. Beef is less, da-da-da-da-da, in these short days and weeks that we have left. Because to me, this race is going to be decided. Balance of power in the House and Senate on gas prices.
1: Yeah, you know, it's going to have a lot to do with it. And I wish Iran wasn't going on, but I also know we cannot let those lunatics get a nuclear weapon. And they're deliberately trying to drive up the price by creating havoc in the Strait of Hormuz. At the end of the day, we control our own oil supply again. That had not happened in years. So being able to produce our own energy, we need more refining capacity. I wish we refined more in America. It's almost impossible to get a permit because of crazy regulations. But you're going to see gas prices come down again. Yeah, nobody cares about what they were under Biden. I agree with that. They are lower. But I get that people are hurting. I also know that a lot of those prices are down, and we just need to keep working to get them down. But Democrats want to bring those prices higher. They don't have a plan to bring them lower. They want to bring them higher. So we're going to keep working to lower those prices. And
0: good point.
1: We've got a lot of work left to do.
0: Good point. By the way, you made the point earlier, but Iran wants the prices up too. Don't think that they aren't thinking, how do we drag this out? How do we keep this going? Strait of Hormuz, great example. So they're doing that as well. Hey, you're a great American, and another time we'll have you come back and talk a little bit about your journey beginning to end. You were at the tip of the spear on that political violence thing that I think people forget too quickly, and continues to be a real threat in this country. And God saved you for a good reason, Steve. We appreciate you out there, and go get Julie reelected, okay?
1: Well, God performed miracles, and I get to be in Fargo with Julie Fedorchak tomorrow. Really can't wait to be out there. Thanks a lot, Scott.
0: North Dakota Congresswoman Julie Fedorchak invites you to come see Steve, House Majority Leader Steve Scalise, tomorrow night in Fargo, 5:30, a Rough Rider reception and a photo. You'll enjoy it. It's a great human being. Thanks, Steve. We appreciate you. We love coming to Impact 250, where we're at the Hay Adams Hotel, because we meet new friends. Like the president of Pepperdine University, Jim Gash, is here with us. Nice to meet you, sir.
2: Nice to meet you, Scott. Thanks for having me on.
0: You know, my daughter was enamored with Pepperdine. I think it was...
2: What do you mean, was?
0: Well, just let me finish.
2: Okay.
0: She was, you know, in high school and kind of deciding where she going to go to college. And she applied to Pepperdine. She got accepted. And then it was a question, where do I want to go? And I said, I'm being dad now. I'm like, are you genuinely interested in the school and what it brings and these teachers and the alum network and all of that? Or are you looking out at the Pacific Ocean? She's like, no. I you know.
2: Mm-hmm.
0: Anyway, somehow ASU snuck her away by a sliver. So I wanted to start with an apology.
2: Well, but, apology accepted, but she can repent by coming to grad school at Pepperdine.
0: Great point.
2: We say great view, better school.
0: It is an amazing place, without question. Over the years, athletics has been a big part of it. But you've got a DNA there that's pretty special. For folks that don't know, tell us what we need to know about Pepperdine.
2: Well, Pepperdine is a Christian university where that's not just a historical background. That's the reality on a day-to-day basis. We're located in Malibu, California. We say Pepperdine is the kind of campus that God himself would have built if only he could afford it. So it's overlooking the Pacific Ocean.
0: It's a great
2: But I'm here in D.C. for this campus, or for this conference, but also visiting our campus here in D.C. We've got a campus, 20th and Penn, four blocks from the White House, in Vevey, Switzerland, in London, in Heidelberg, in Buenos Aires, in Florence, Italy, so Kyoto, Japan. We're all over the globe where our students study abroad. 80% of them study abroad while they're at Pepperdine.
0: So tell me why you have, I mean, that's a huge investment, what you just described there, in campuses all over the world. Explain why that investment is worth it.
2: Well, we believe that students are better off when they see the fullness of God's creation, develop independence and resilience and confidence as they travel the globe, as they become familiar with other cultures and adapt to them, and be part of a larger conversation about what's going on in the world, not just what's going on in their hometown or in their backyards or even in Malibu if they're not from California.
0: Speaking of consequential times, we are in one.
2: We are.
0: Right now, and the AI arms race is probably the great unknown and the great fear factor. And then you've got the contagion of politics these days and people wanting to rip each other's heads off, and social media. Nobody's civil anymore, right? How do you maneuver in an academic world with all of that happening? How do you get people to calm down a little bit and use your position as a thought leader to get a clear path forward?
2: Well, the goal of higher education is not simply knowledge transmission. That's a part of it, but we're trying to create character and virtue in students and putting them in contact with mentors who are walking the same journey they want to walk ahead of them, the professors, the administrators, the staff, preparing them to be leaders, not just people who can, apply the AI that they've learned, but lead the teams that are developing the AI and lead the companies that are running this. And as an example, you look at Armada AI, one of the sponsors of this conference.
0: And a North Dakota company. Now.
2: And a North Dakota
0: they've
2: company.
0: They've got hard assets in North Dakota, so we love them.
2: They've got a great leader who was trained at Pepperdine.
0: I am aware of that.
2: Dan Wright.
0: And he tends to pull some people into his world from Pepperdine as well that are pretty smart.
2: Quite a few Pepperdine folks and a growing number of Pepperdine folks. But that's not the only company that's being led. We've got a member of Congress, Brian Jack, who was on the Trump One. He was the political director for Trump One and now is a member of Congress. There's quite a few Pepperdine folks around the country, here in D.C. and around the globe, who are leading as they were trained to lead while they're at Pepperdine.
0: And you started to talk about Armada and the solutions they offer,
2: right,
0: in trying to calm people down a little bit. I see them really as tip of the spear to say, okay, I get it. We're building data centers too fast. There's a lot of cement going on. We don't know everything. Water, da-da-da-da-da. Well, Dan's idea, along with his partner John Runyon and the Brain Trust of Armada, is all about saying, let's provide the same amount of knowledge from an intelligence factory. Let's just disperse it a little bit. I mean, they seem like the right solution for the right time, don't they?
2: Well, it's exactly right. It's critical thinking skills that are being put into practice. That there's a knee-jerk reaction against things that are unknown. So let's solve it with problems with solutions that address the actual issue that we need to address as a country and as a globe. And we cannot afford to lose this AI race. The U.S. cannot lose this to China. We cannot lose it to anybody else. And people like Dan, like Palmer Luckey, who is also actually speaking right now at the conference, they are on the tip of the spear for America's dominance in this regard. And this isn't just for commercial or political purposes. It's for security purposes. That's why we need the U.S. to lead. We cannot afford to have a foreign entity having control over the infrastructure of artificial intelligence in this next decade or the next century or the next 250 years.
0: So from a Christian-based university perspective, a thought leader in this space, to the people out there that say, no, absolutely not. No, number one, AI is going to kill us all. It's going to be used as a force for bad. Number two, you know, rape and pillage the land and the resources. How do you calm them down? What do you want them to know?
2: Well, the question is, is not whether technology is going to move forward, but who's going to be in control of it. You know, when I was a kid, I was the technology. My dad would say, turn the channel, and I would turn the channel. And then we got to remote controls, and then we got to computers. We're going to be moving forward. The question is, who is going to be leading that? And who is the most likely leader to ensure that the parade of horribles doesn't happen? And that's the United States. And who is going to be leading this on behalf of the United States? We need people who have been trained in virtue and character and who are born and raised leaders, inculcated with the kind of value system that is necessary to avoid all of the challenges that we're facing. There's no way to get around some of the challenges. We just have to be able to figure out how to adapt to those and to lead and to make sure that the United States remains the leader in this.
0: Kind of having regrets now about the youngest member of the family choosing ASU, just so you know. You're doing a very good job.
2: Again, yeah. There's graduate school.
0: I know, and I don't think that text isn't going to be sent when this interview ends.
2: Amen.
0: Anything else you want folks to know about Pepperdine?
2: Yeah, I would say that if you're looking for a place that will grow your son or daughter into the kind of man and woman that God created them to be in an environment that's going to be uplifting to them, it's going to have mentors and leaders who show them what it looks like to be someone following after God's purpose for their life and to do in Malibu or around the globe, then look us up.
0: What's not to love about Malibu? Last quick question. Are we accepting enough of institutions that do thankfully incorporate faith, or is the U.S. hostile to that? Are we, you know, I worry sometimes that you got this big giant target on your back and all you're trying to do is provide an alternative.
2: Yeah, I don't worry about any targets. We're going to do what's right and proceed in that direction regardless of what people think. But there's an increasing acceptance and a realization that what we've tried with the elites isn't working, and they've gone off track. Not all of them, and not every leader of these institutions, but
0: far too many.
2: Far too many. Yeah. So come to Pepperdine.
0: Good to meet you.
2: Good to meet you. Thanks, Scott.
0: President Jim Gash, Pepperdine University. A lot of thought leaders here, and a few institutes of higher learning that are doing it right, including Pepperdine University. Short break. Back with more from Washington, D.C. after this timeout. 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
2: All week long, we are live and on location in Washington, D.C. First 3 days, we're at an event called Impact 250. By the way, it's coming to Medora next year. Pretty cool story. Impact 2027 will be at the Theodore Roosevelt Presidential Library. Everybody here are literally internationally known thought leaders in technology. I can go through the who's who list. You just heard him. Palmer Luckey's on stage right now. If you don't know who Palmer Luckey is, he's probably going to help save America win the AI race because of what he's doing to keep U.S. companies innovative in the tech space. He's the reason Ukraine is beating Russia right now. That level of technology, and has a company called Anduril that's coming up with really, really big ideas. So we're here, and our fine sponsor, one of sample that are bringing you this broadcast, is our friends from Elkhorn Solutions. Jacob Hansen is here from Elkhorn. North Dakota born and bred, Grand Forks boy.
3: That's right.
2: All your entire life is Grand Forks?
3: Whole life, Grand Forks.
2: No kidding.
3: Yeah.
2: Did you go to NDSU then?
3: No. I have a brain. I went to UND.
2: You have a brain, and you went to UND. Okay.
3: Yeah.
2: See, there we go. Kev, keep up with us here. The riffs are going to keep coming. Anyway, tell us a little bit about your background and the things you've done at Grand Sky, in the AI space with a company, and now Elkhorn Solutions.
3: Yeah, so about 4 years, I've been an entrepreneur doing various AI projects. More prominently in the oil field lately, me and my co-founder Garrett Elwood, we built a program for site planning, anomaly detection, hazard prevention, stuff like that. Then we also have done a lot of AI consulting with various businesses, entities, stuff like that.
2: And by the way, Garrett and his partner Garrett and Jacob were on the air talking about a book you guys even wrote about how to really help companies and cities and government learn AI, right?
3: Yeah, that was kind of a base level book for the average person, actually, just to it's called How to Cheat is what we called it. It was just, how to implement AI into your life for the average person, whether that's remodeling your home, your landscape, to improving your money systems, all sorts of cool things. So, yeah, that was a couple years ago. That was a cool project. Now we also work at the Hive. We manage the Hive.
2: Explain what the Hive is. I think people hear me once in a while say, live from the Hive. It's in the old Grand Forks Herald Building downtown Grand Forks and associated with the Grand Sky, but just for folks that don't know, explain what the Hive does.
3: Yeah, so the Hive is a tech accelerator and a co-working space, so there's a bunch of different companies there. Agristo is a potato manufacturer, and they're there, so it's not only technical companies, but a lot of drones, a lot of radar, stuff like that. It's basically just an ecosystem where people can collaborate, talk to each other, obviously have an office space to work, but they have other resources too. There's events at the Hive pretty often. They have direct access to Grand Sky, which is a very unique and special project correlated with a private sector and the public sector with the Grand Forks Air Force Base. So that's a very unique possibility for companies. I remember Paul from O'Leary once said, if you're doing drones, anything with drones, and you're not doing it in Grand Forks, North Dakota, you're doing it wrong.
2: It's Kevin O'Leary's right-hand guy.
3: Yeah.
2: Paul Belagian, smart guy. And just being around there, obviously you guys have a brain. You write a book literally to say, here's how you use AI and make it simple for me. But you're now mapping sites for oil companies and helping them use the AI better. And then, obviously helping companies that would be in the drone space to...
3: Yep.
2: And these are companies of sizes of 1, 2, 3, 4 people all the way up to...
3: Thousands of employees.
2: Yeah. General Atomics, Northrop Grumman are park partners.
3: Yep.
2: At Grand Sky. President, by the way, of General Atomics is here.
3: Yeah.
2: What do you think of this conference so far, by the way?
3: I think it's beautiful. Obviously, being in D.C. whenever you can is always a treat. I think it's my favorite city in America. All the history is really cool. But all the brilliant minds here today is what's really standing out to me. The ideas that are bouncing off each other, the conversations that are hard to have without an event like this. It's hard to get all these people in one room and really share ideas, use all the mind power together. I've already overheard some amazing conversations of people doing

0: ideas together and collaborating on projects, and it's just super exciting.
1: How old are you?
0: I'm 23.
1: One more time?
0: 23, yeah.
1: I made the mistake of talking at dinner last night about the flood of 1997, Kev. And, you know, I'm talking to them like they wouldn't know what it is. Now, you live in Grand Forks, so you know a little bit about the flood.
0: Yeah.
1: Yeah, that was a long time ago.
0: Yeah.
1: But it's exciting that a 23-year-old from Grand Forks isn't looking to live anywhere else. You want to live in North Dakota. You want to make a difference in North Dakota, and you want to surround yourself with opportunity, right?
0: Yeah, I love North Dakota. It's been a very great place for me to start my life. It's super easy access to anyone you need. As long as you work hard, I think you can do great things, and that's very special, unlike a lot of states.
1: And now you founded another company called Elkhorn Solutions,
0: yep.
1: Which we thank you for the sponsorship so our listeners can hear about all this today. What can Elkhorn Solutions do for people?
0: We kind of try to just cover everything from A to Z in the business process or campaign process. Any sort of ambition you have, we're there to help. We like to put out fires. We can do other stuff. A lot of it's production, media, telling stories on projects.
1: What do you mean by put out a fire? Your crisis management, you'll help them?
0: Yeah, so we have this really unique skill set of, it's four people. We bring different skill sets, but we all band together and do mind dumps all the time. So we just can allow ourselves to handle projects faster and more efficiently than a lot of other companies that I've seen.
1: Speaking of companies, at Grand Sky, there's a company called Armada.
0: Yeah.
1: A lot of the Armada folks are here as well. Armada's been in North Dakota about a year.
0: Yep.
1: What are folks saying about Armada?
0: I love Armada. I have no binding to them whatsoever. I have no contracts or anything, but I think they're one of my favorite companies. They're a huge solution. I think the correct solution to a lot of the pushback on data centers right now. They just do modular data centers, you know, different sizes. They have a suitcase size all the way up to a semi-truck. And you can plug and play. They're modular. You can move them around. You can put them together, connect them into one big system. I think it's a huge correct answer for the problem here.
1: And by the way, one of their galleons, as they call them, is at Grand Sky.
0: Correct, yep.
1: And going to work for the companies in the park, but also the Space Force, Golden Dome, and all the many things that are happening. Great story, Jacob. Thank you.
0: Thank you.
1: We'll be talking to him all throughout the week and the rest of the crew, live from D.C.
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8: From picnics and barbecues to celebrations, watermelon is the beloved fruit that brings the joy of summer. And how did it get here? Watermelon is actually coming to us from Africa. It has a very prominent place on the American table after it traveled across the ocean. It was cultivated thousands of years ago, and the fruit's ability to thrive in hot climates and its high water content made it an essential source of hydration and nutrition for ancient communities. Evidence of watermelon cultivation can be traced back to the Nile Valley, where it was depicted in ancient Egyptian tombs as far as 5,000 years ago.
4: That's today's Focus on the Field with Bridget Riedel, your ag industry expert. Tune in for Bridget's Ag News updates each weekday here on The Flag. 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WCFG Dilworth, Fargo, Moorhead, USA. The Flag. It's 12 o'clock.
9: Course. I'm Lisa Brady, Fox News. Vice President J.D. Vance reiterating the president's position that Iran cannot have a nuclear weapon. And he says Iran has responded to that with a tax on commercial shipping.
10: We continue to see a substantial amount of oil and gas flow through the Strait of Hormuz, despite the Iranians terrorizing ships every single day.
9: Vance says the U.S. will continue to protect the free flow of commerce. He's speaking on his way to a North Carolina rally as the countdown to the midterm elections continues. President Trump plans to meet with Gulf allies and other world leaders, gathering for the UN General Assembly in New York, where Iran's president is expected to give a speech on Wednesday, a day after President Trump.
11: This time last year, there were 20 Israeli hostages still being held inside Gaza. A month later, they were freed. The Trump administration hopes conversations here at the United Nations will lead to some more good news.
9: Fox's Lucas Tomlinson. Later this week, the president hosts a White House summit with China's President Xi. The murder trial continues in Ohio for a former American Idol contestant charged in his wife's death.
12: At the start of Caleb Flynn's trial, prosecutors said there were more than 100,000 messages between the former American Idol contestant and his mistress in the year leading up to his wife Ashley's death. Caleb competed on American Idol in 2013 and was eliminated during the early rounds. Old clips show him gushing over his wife, saying, quote, "I love my wife more than anything. She is very, very pretty," end quote. Now he's accused of killing Ashley inside their suburban Ohio home this past February. Prosecutors say Ashley Flynn had been shot twice in the head while lying in her bed.
9: Fox's CB Cotton. Prosecutors say Flynn staged the crime scene to look like a home break-in. The defense argues there's no forensic evidence linking him to the killing. America is listening to Fox News.
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9: President Trump calls the fighting between Russia and Ukraine a ridiculous, never-ending war, posting that it must be ended. One of his planned UN meetings this week is with Ukraine's leader. Meantime, an easy win at the polls for Russia's president as his party gains more ground in parliament.
16: President Vladimir Putin portrayed this election as a test of support for the war in Ukraine, his United Russia party scoring almost 58% of the vote, up from 50% in 2021. That translates to a comfortable majority in the Duma. But elections in Russia are tightly controlled by the Kremlin. No anti-war parties were even allowed to participate.
9: Fox's Jonathan Savage. Ahead of the third and final day of voting yesterday, Ukraine launched a large-scale drone attack on the Moscow area. The German Chancellor Friedrich Merz vowing to stay on the job after his party's heavy losses in regional elections over the weekend. Merz calling it a dramatic one-off result. A mega media merger may have a green light now that a settlement been reached in a multi-state lawsuit.
17: Paramount Skydance has settled the antitrust lawsuit filed by a dozen states. The settlement clears the way for its merger with Warner Brothers Discovery. The Wall Street Journal says the merged company will not need to sell cable channels. Paramount Skydance has been negotiating to close the deal since CEO David Ellison won the bidding war with Netflix to buy Warner Brothers back in February. The journal says a wide range of concessions were discussed. Paramount offered to pay expensive ticking fees as part of the offer to top Netflix, and it must begin paying if the deal doesn't close by October 1st. Ginny Cosola, Fox News.
9: Both Paramount Skydance and Warner Brothers shares have been rallying up more than 9%, and the Dow's up 308 points. U.S. oil prices falling under $95 a barrel. I'm Lisa Brady. This is Fox News.
18: Mostly sunny skies for this afternoon. It's going to be a nice and mild one with highs in the upper 60s, east winds about 5 to 10. Clear skies, another chilly one overnight tonight with lows in the low 40s. And for Tuesday, look for another mild day. Winds will pick up a little bit on the southeast, 10 to 20, and highs in the upper 60s. We'll stay in the upper 60s to near 70 on Wednesday, and then a chance for showers and thundershowers come into the forecast Wednesday night into Thursday morning. From the Flag Skywatch Weather Center, I'm Chief Meteorologist Dean Wysocki.
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0: through Washington, D.C. on What's on Your Mind, high atop the Hay Adams Hotel. We're right next to the White House. We're broadcasting from an event called Impact 250 that comes to Medora. That's right, Medora, North Dakota. The Theodore Roosevelt Presidential Library is a hot topic out here. Pretty amazing. I'm also looking at one of Donald J. Trump's monster new flags on the front of the White House. There's one in front of the White House, which would be the North Lawn. There's one on the South Lawn. And there's a big, beautiful ballroom going up. I'm looking at cranes right now. But, Kev, you know what my favorite view is from this very perch top of High Adams? As a pilot, you'll appreciate this. What do you think it is?
1: I don't know. The Marine One landing pad.
0: That'd be pretty cool. I can't see it, but it's actually a Reagan Airport. You can see the planes, when they take off, have to go like straight up in the air because they're so close to everything and there's restricted airspace. So obviously they can't go over the White House. They can't go over the Capitol. So when they come off the runway, headed directly at me, by the way, they just go like a rocket ship straight up. It's pretty cool. Best landing, I think, of any airport in the country is coming into DCA, Reagan Airport in Washington, D.C., because you just look out one window and there's the Jefferson Memorial, and the other one there's the Washington Memorial. Pretty amazing. We're at the Hay Adams Hotel, so we got a good view. I see my friends from the Reagan, speaking of Reagan, the Ronald Reagan Foundation are right next door to us here. And they are putting out a book called A Handbook for Civility. Handbook for Civility. Do I have it? I brought it with me. Here it is right here. The Civility Handbook, A Guide for All Americans, which is pretty cool. Anyway, more of our guests to come. Lynn Helms is going to join us at the bottom of next hour. We're going to talk with a member of the Arizona Space Commission. Why do you think they have a space commission in Arizona? What's that all about? Maybe North Dakota needs a space commission. Kind of intrigued now. You're going to hear that conversation today on the show. We'll chat with Lynn Helms about kind of a recap of last week's North Dakota Petroleum Council annual meeting. We are in Watford City for that on Monday, Tuesday, Wednesday. And looking forward to talking with Lynn about that. And then it's our weekly, or monthly, rather, salute to service segment, which we really love as well. I am looking at the White House down at Lafayette Park. For our listeners, Lafayette Park is named after, obviously, a famous man, Mr. Lafayette. And, you know, everything's so purposeful about the planning of this whole city. It's also a park that, for at least as long as I can remember, was always kind of a dump. It was nice that you were that close to the White House, and you could walk through a park and literally look to the front porch of the White House, but it was just a dump. Guess what? It's not a dump anymore. Kevin Flynn, answer this survey question, or anybody in our audience, 701-271-1100. Why is Lafayette Park no longer a dump? Why has it been spruced up? What would be behind that? Do we know?
1: Well, clearly the cleanup of that and everything else in D.C. that took place, including the pond and the whole deal. I'm sure it's a total deal. We talked about DuPont Circle and that was
0: gross.
1: Just nasty, nasty.
0: Never wanted to stay anywhere near the place. Awful.
1: Yeah,
0: part of
1: now
0: thing.
1: I just saw a picture of it not long ago. It looks brand new.
0: And that is a Trump initiative. Clean up D.C. again. Who's in charge of the clean up D.C. again?
1: Matthew Burgum. D.B.
0: Class B kid. Built some Class A companies. And now he's helping build a Class A country back from the ashes. It's a beautiful thing. It's a beautiful thing. No doubt about it. But Lafayette Park today, you cannot get into. They have steel fencing all the way around that. Do you know why that is, folks? Why have they locked down Lafayette Park, do you suppose, right now? Any idea?
1: Probably,
0: I feel like I'm asking a lot of questions that I shouldn't put it all on. Probably shouldn't put it all on Kev.
1: Keeping the freaks and geeks at keeping the freaks and geeks at bay is what I'm guessing.
0: Well, there's a visitor that'll be here in a couple of days.
1: Oh, the G.
0: Yes. He's going to spend Wednesday and Thursday here. And Friday. And so he'll be literally walking into the building I'm looking at right now. And so the security is being obviously significantly increased for that. event. But it's kind of a slow week here, nation's capital. You got the United Nations. President Trump will go up there. You got Xi coming in. You got everything happening on so many different fronts. And that's, I think, the beauty of what Donald Trump has done as president that people don't understand. Here's my quick take on Donald Trump. As we sit here on the 21st of September, 2026, Donald Trump is a legendary businessman who has made a living, very good one at that, best of the best, winning 99 in every regard, profitability, success, television shows, whatever he touched, 99% of the time he wins. 1% of the time, he doesn't win. One example was what happened in that awful disgrace of a 2020 COVID legal theft ripoff of what happened in the election in 2020. Okay? That'd be the political loss for Donald Trump. Only one, by the way, the man's had. He's won the presidency twice. He's got an accuracy rate of picking people around the country that's off the charts. He picks them, they win. I mean, his percentages are just incredible. And in his private life, business-wise, he lost a couple of deals. Atlantic City at a very bad time, high interest rates. Not anything any business owner wouldn't tell you is very common. So this guy's just a winner in every sense. But half the country hates him. And the beautiful thing about Donald Trump, I believe, he doesn't care that half the country hates him. I think there's a little part of him that is a showman that says, look at what I've done. I care about people that make overtime. I want them to keep more of their hard-earned money and actually be incentivized to do overtime. Donald Trump has built world-class hospitality companies. I've been to Trump Tower in New York City. Challenge anybody to go to New York City, have a meal at Trump Tower. Got a great steakhouse in there. I think they call it 43 Steakhouse. Really good. But a number of different places you can dine and shop. Talk to anybody that works for Donald Trump about what their experience is like working for Donald Trump. Same thing in the golf courses. I've been to Mar-a-Lago a couple of times. Mar-a-Lago, the staff there, number one, they're world-class. They're incredible. They adore the man. They probably don't watch MSNBC or MS Now or MSPMS, whatever the, you know, alphabet soup of special kind of stupid liberal just word vomit. That's all they do all day on those channels. Just word vomit. But this guy only has so many years left on this earth, Donald Trump. And I think what he's doing right now is maximizing every second. How many times have they wanted him dead? He knows he's public enemy number one and a target. He knows that he is, by the Constitution, only president for another 2.5 years, a little less. Just trying to get a lot done. Why do they hate him so much? Back to his hospitality staff. How about no tax on tips? How about the one big beautiful bill that literally helps everybody? Trump accounts, new babies get these accounts that start their wealth creation at infancy. You hate that? What do you hate about Donald Trump? What could you possibly hate about him? I'll answer that question from people I hear from. Sat across on a plane the other day, struck up a nice conversation with a fellow who voted Republican forever, except he voted for Biden because he thought Trump was crazy. His businesses were doing better. He recognizes the business acumen in Donald Trump, thinks he does a lot, just didn't like that he talks so much. Really? That's what you're going to nitpick? Caused him to vote for Biden. I think there's a younger generation, some with purple hair, some with not. They don't like the braggadocio. They don't like, you know, the way the president operates in a dog-eat-dog world, which he was born into in New York City. You can't be a New York City developer and not have a little brawler in you. And now he brawls for the United States of America. What's not to love about that? But we have a short attention span. It's like I said last hour. You know what's going to decide this election? If diesel is $6 and gas is, I don't care. I can make the argument all day long. Yeah, here's why. We ought to threaten Iran. By the way, Joe Biden and his ilk have been trying to kill American energy. So he's having to build. Nobody cares. $6 for diesel. It's $5 to go to the lake. So we got to fix that, I think. And if we do, it'll be a rocket ship of the economy right behind it. More coming up.
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0: Monday, Monday. Welcome back to What's On Your Mind. 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
1: I wonder if I took a job there, I could come up with like a... if you had to pick one entree that you think you could just crush it with, Kev, that would work to serve at PetroServe USA, what would it be?
0: You mean like if they had like one of the, like their best all the time?
1: Well, they have probably these test kitchens, you know what I mean, where you could pick something. And
0: Their General Chow chicken. That General Chow chicken is pretty good.
1: No, I'm talking yours, though. I'm saying this would be the Kevin delicacy.
0: What would you whip up? Oh, man, probably.
1: I'm saying you design an entree that they sell.
0: I think I would do like some sort of a Philly, like a Philly beef, because they do a good French dip. I would do like peppers and onions and the whole Philly thing.
1: I like that. We should offer to do that. They have a test kitchen. They literally do that. You mentioned also working there. That's what made me think of it. It is a great place to work. Clark Erickson and his team are just really, and all their managers, they're good people. They're fun to be around. They're high energy. And, of course, you know, being a part of a team like that, the co-op they have, you get really, really good benefits. Be there a lot of years. I think I would do pierogies. I would do a pierogi thing, and then you could decide what you want on your pierogies. I always go with sour cream. On pierogies, salt and pepper, you know, but people, they put all kinds of things on them, cranberries or whatever. You know what a pierogi is, don't you?
0: Oh, yeah. Yep.
1: Be a little, I had a lot of Ukrainian friends that played hockey at UND, Russ Romanek, Nick Nemenko, and since I took very care of them, very good care, I think I did anyway, and they're younger, you know, freshman, sophomore, stay out of jail, junior, you know, make sure you put your phone down. Senior year, whatever, you know how they kind of evolve. Their mothers would take very good care of me and send down pierogies. Russ's mom, sweet lady, Winnipeg. Maxine Romanek. And then Nick's family, too. Nick's grandpa, Nick Domenko's grandpa, Ukrainian, even the thick accent. So I think I'd do that. And then you could decide your toppings. Pretty good. I'm eating well in Washington, D.C. When you come to Hay Adams, they do you up good. Nice little chicken today and some hummus. And Bobby Kennedy would approve. I should walk it over there. Vikes won yesterday, but like barely. What was the deal? 9-3 or something? What was that all about, Kev?
0: Yeah, it was all about the rain. When they went to the game, I was like, oh, it is raining. Good. Because it just, you know, levels the playing field. Nobody could get the ball in the end zone.
1: How does it level the playing field? I don't get that.
0: Well, a wet football, wet ground. No traction.
1: Chaos for everybody.
0: It slows down everything. Elevated athletes are not as fast on a wet field, et cetera, et cetera. So, and our defense is for real. And Carson Wentz, again, stand corrected. He is doing, and quoting the guys from yesterday, he is doing everything we need him to do, and he really is. You know, he just couldn't get it in the end zone.
1: Wait, what'd you say again?
0: He's getting everything done he needs to do. Yeah. Absolutely. Yeah,
1: this the guy you were a little cranky about a week ago. I love it. Yeah. So
0: he manned up and said him. He's doing it. I have no problem with that. Well, but yeah, it.
1: I got a special feeling. Something's brewing with Carson Wentz.
0: His whole thing used to be like Cousins for me. He would sit in the pocket way too long and just take the sack. That's how he got hurt. It's like, but now he has learned to fire the pigskin. It's like. Like yesterday, he faded back, and I'm going, throw it! And as soon as I yelled it, he threw it. I was like, yes, get rid of the ball. So, yeah, it was good. It was fun to watch.
1: Love it.
0: Our weather guy is all
1: bummed out,
0: Dino.
1: Oh, of course he is. Dean Wysocki, folks, is a Chicago Bear fan. Yeah. How did he get to be a Bears fan again? I forget.
0: He's from there.
1: Cornhusker fan.
0: No, he's from right by Chicago, yep.
1: Yeah. He turned into a little bit of a Nebraska guy from his TV weather days down there in Lincoln.
0: Yep.
1: But, yeah,
0: yep.
1: That's right. Yeah, Dino's through and through. So is he, like, pouting or what, wearing, like, some kind of
0: awful... He was good.
1: We should have done a contest.
0: I said it's either going to be a knockdown, drag-out, three-point game, or it's going to be a blowout, and it was the knockdown, drag-out.
1: I can't love Carson Wentz more as a human being, more than anything, as a warrior for faith. You know, that audience of one.
0: Amen.
1: From the very beginning.
0: I mean,
1: this kid came out of NDSU, a rock-solid Christian. Think about that. You know, at that precious young age.
0: AO1, Army of One.
1: What did I say, AOC?
0: I said A1A, but I know it's AO1.
1: It's AO1, Audience of One. Yep. And, of course,
0: Army of One, I think, is
1: Christ. Yeah, no, it's Audience of One. Yep.
0: Oh, is it?
1: It's Audience of One, meaning my only audience on a football field, in a classroom, in a meeting, you know, wherever I'm at, I've got an audience of one. It's Jesus. It's... pretty profound, but I love
0: Got
1: the guy.
0: Yep.
1: And I just feel like there's something super special going on right now with him and the Vikings being in a little bit of turmoil with the quarterback thing and everything else and everybody kind of expecting him just to be a placeholder and I don't know. I have still have PTSD, pardon the humorous way in which I'm using a very serious condition, about Carson Wentz having an incredible season, taking the Philadelphia Eagles to the Super Bowl. They win the Super Bowl. He gets a ring for the contribution, but he wasn't on the field when they won the Super Bowl.
0: Right.
1: Just travesty.
0: Won the game, yeah. Yep.
1: Yeah, so sad. He'd been out for like...
0: He got him there, though.
1: He got him there, no question. I'm trying to remember.
0: No doubt.
1: He'd gone out a few games prior, didn't he?
0: Yep. Yeah,
1: I can't remember exactly. It wasn't like that game.
0: The season, but yeah, he mostly... Yeah. I think he had 7 or 8 wins at that point.
1: It's good stuff. Let's see here. What else we got for you? I said text. Here's a listener that is sending me a picture of the price they're paying at the pump. Okay? And it's 159 gallons of gas. So obviously this is a truck. It is $1,000 for 159 gallons of gas. And the texter says, I'm a Trump supporter, but the cost of shipping goods in my truck will show up at the grocery store. End the war soon, even if it takes troops on the ground. All right, so a lot to unpack there. First of all, there is no incentive for Iran to want this war to end because they know politically it'll do damage to Donald Trump. So that's why it's taken as long as it's taken. Anybody that thinks it was a bad idea to take out a threat that could literally wipe out generations of Americans should move to China. We needed to recognize the threat. We needed to do something about the threat. And the Iranians demonstrated rather quickly that they had the ability to deliver a nuclear weapon on the tip of a missile for sure into Europe and the region. And we're very close to getting a weapon from the Chinese that would have been able to take out U.S. assets like aircraft carriers. So the threat was real, and now, but I agree with the person. It's the midterm elections are going to be decided by the price of gas. It's very sad, but it's going to happen. Tell me if you agree. Next.
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5: I'm Chris Larson. The Mayville State community is uniting in support of junior quarterback Matt Donovan following a critical injury during a home football game Saturday. Donovan suffered a severe head injury in the third quarter against Simpson University and was life-flighted to Fargo, where he underwent emergency brain surgery. While the Comets went on to win in a dramatic final second comeback, the focus remains entirely on Donovan's recovery. 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Head to our website and click on this story to find the official link to that page. It's day two of the Valley Honor Flight of North Dakota and Minnesota being in Washington, D.C. Nearly 250 Korean and Vietnam War veterans are spending time visiting the national monuments built to honor their service. The community is invited to welcome them home tomorrow night at Hector Airport. The first plane arrives at 6 p.m. with the second plane at 7. And the Fargo-Moorhead Science Museum has received a $1 million commitment from Bobcat Company. The multi-year commitment, comprising both financial and in-kind support, represents the first major corporate investment in the museum project. 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
6: Mostly sunny skies for this afternoon. It's going to be a nice and mild one with highs in the upper 60s, east winds about 5 to 10. Clear skies, another chilly one overnight tonight with lows in the low 40s. And for Tuesday, look for another mild day. Winds will pick up a little bit on the southeast, 10 to 20, and highs in the upper 60s. We'll stay in the upper 60s to near 70 on Wednesday, and then a chance for showers and thundershowers come into the forecast Wednesday night into Thursday morning. From the Flag Skywatch Weather Center, I'm Chief Meteorologist Dean Wysocki.

0: Okay, I'm geeking out right now. You know why I'm geeking out, Kev?
1: Why? Why are you geeking out?
0: What's up? I got the camera out. I'm video recording.
1: Yeah.
0: Because I'm watching four different choppers piloted by Marine One swarming the White House. Only one of them includes the President of the United States. The entire group at this event are pouring to the balcony to watch Marine One land. It was quite a sight. That's so cool. Oh, so all you see is lights of four different... Jake, you describe it, because you can describe it better than I. What did we see there?
2: Yeah, so it's kind of crazy. A bunch of lights just appear out of the sky, and then you see that they're choppers or helicopters just flying over us right now. This is pretty crazy.
0: And they do that as a decoy. They don't want you to know which one the president's on. Right?
1: Really?
0: So it's classic...
1: Every time.
0: Military strategy. And but we're looking, it's like, okay, whoa, four of these Marine Ones are going to descend upon us. Then they split off.
2: Yeah.
0: And, oh, my gosh.
2: That was cool.
0: Kind of gives you goosebumps.
2: Yeah.
1: They do that every time? Every time he lands there?
0: Yeah, every time.
1: I didn't know that.
0: Well, he did it in North Dakota when he came out for the dedication of the Presidential Library. Yeah. So we have kind of it's an okay place to broadcast from here today.
2: Yeah.
0: Hey, Adams, high atop Washington, D.C. Jacob Hansen is back from our fine sponsor, Elkhorn Solutions, North Dakota's newest company.
2: That's right.
0: If you need Elkhorn-like solutions, where's the name Elkhorn come from? A guy by the name of who stayed in Elkhorn again at some ranch?
2: Teddy Roosevelt, when he was in North Dakota.
0: Stayed at a ranch called?
2: Elkhorn Ranch.
0: How about that?
2: Yeah.
0: So you guys are all about the grit?
2: Yeah. Yep, we'll get stuff done.
0: You got stuff done.
2: That's right.
0: GSD, baby.
2: Yep.
0: All right. I want you and Garrett Elwood, the two founders of Elkhorn Solutions, pardon my senior moment, to describe a little bit about what's gone on just this morning. We last night had a little reception welcoming people here. Number of reasons for us to be here. This is an event that more and more and more all the time, when it gets to technology and our defending our country, military thought leaders that come together, North Dakota is in the epicenter of the conversation.
2: Yeah.
0: For a lot of reasons. So that's why I'm here. I was here a year ago, and I said I'm never missing another impact event ever. So I was here last year, very same location. And then this year and the next year goes to Medora.
2: Yep.
0: And they're announcing that Wednesday on Armada Day, another one of our fine sponsors that we've watched so beautifully unfold their great technology in North Dakota. So you and Garrett, if you would, just sort of describe what's been going on here last night through half the day. But before I do that, I do have a question on the table for our audience, and you can text us at 701-271-1100. Listener texted in a note and a picture of the pump, $1,000. Imagine throwing your credit card in and you see $1,000 on the pump. Well, he needed 159 gallons of gas. He's a trucker. He says, what? I'm a Trump supporter. But if I put 159 gallons in for $1,000, everything I have in my trailer is going to cost the consumer more when it gets there. Shows up at the grocery store. You got to end the war. He wants Trump to get elected. We all do. And I don't believe it's going to happen unless the price of gas plummets between now and November. Now, all of the people that are in the oil and gas industry right now are listening. Whoa, wait a minute. Plummets? Don't bring it back below the cost of... here's what I'd love to do. Get the biggest minds in oil and gas in a room. Get the biggest minds politically in a room. And recognize, you know, business titans, oil and gas industry, political leaders. Get some minds together and say, okay, what can we do? Like right now, in the next 20 days, that will just flood the oil supply so the price plummets. Not for the next 5 years. Number one, I think it's a story of American energy dominance. That's how much control we have. OPEC used to own this. OPEC had the keys to putting a gun to our head. And if I pulled an archive, we should actually pull this. I did an interview with Donald Trump long before he was a political figure. In 2012, he endorsed Mitt Romney for president. Think of that. And I did an interview with him. You know what he was talking about? Breaking OPEC. Talking about China and how they were... all the things now that are the big news. Well, guess what? we did break OPEC. OPEC's a non-factor now because of American ingenuity in oil and gas. So we have that kind of power. We better harness it and show the world that we have the power to do that without killing the oil and gas industry. Because you've got to keep that number at a sweet spot. In this, every day it gets less. The more they do, as one of our sponsors, Chord Energy, they're doing 3, 4, 5 mile laterals, meaning they go down like you would with a straw to the oil, and then you go over 4 and 5 miles. Well, the cost of production, the more you do that, comes down. So the break-even number could be less. But I'm sorry, we are losing the midterms if we don't figure out the price of gas. Period, end of statement.
2: Yeah.
0: No yeah buts, no anything else. So do you agree with me or not? 701-271-1100 to call us or text us. Mike is waiting to weigh in, and then I'll turn you guys loose on the conference today so you can tell us about it. Mike in Minot, what's on your mind?
3: Well, you know, we haven't talked about the person that's really getting hurt here, and that's the shareholder in the oil companies. They're having so much, they're getting buried with money, and they could suffocate and die, and nobody's coming to help them. I was just wondering when the Americans will ever wake up and figure out that, you know, this is a war, not a war to protect the American people. This is a war to protect the oil companies, executives, and their shareholders. You know, if you took all the people that make most of the money in the oil industry, Scott, they wouldn't even fill up the Civic Auditorium downtown Fargo. Isn't that an amazing statistic?
0: Well, it's inaccurate because the people that run the oil and gas industry are the people, boots on the ground, who are great Americans, who are patriots, who are in an industry that is requires a lot of them, sometimes to be out in the middle of the ocean, sometimes to be in the middle of North Dakota dead of winter. That's the oil and gas industry. You're talking about some fat cats who I could care less about. I care about the people of the industry. And you know what they do? They pull a product out of the ground. We farm it. That keeps us safe all across the globe. It keeps planes in the air. It keeps ships going. It keeps the American economy going. And, Mike, I don't know if you've had an economic class ever in your life, but when things cost money to produce, you've got to have enough from your shareholders to be able to put money to go down and pull the oil up. I don't know. Do you want the oil companies to become the American Red Cross or the United Way? Which would you prefer?
3: I want to model our oil companies after Norway. We need to nationalize them for the betterment of the people. And if they get uppity and they don't like it, we got some concentration camps around the country that are still vacant from World War II.
0: Well, that's a little harsh. Let me ask you a question. Let's back up. Give me the 10 best examples where socializing, taking a private company and using a socialism model and have it, where's it got better? Where is socialism like oil, you know, Norway-owned, government-owned companies? Give me the 10 best examples of how well that works.
3: Norway's your number one example. They don't worry about doctor bills. They don't worry about retirement.
0: Oh, guess what? You know? I've been to Norway a lot. I have family in Norway. They worry about doctor bills. They worry about a piss-poor healthcare system that doesn't get them in when they need to get in. People wait forever for knees because it's not important. So learn a little bit more about the Norwegian healthcare system. Is it paid for? Is it a good system? Do they get college? You bet. They don't have 10% of the ingenuity we do in America and Norway. So Norway's a bad example. What's next?
3: Okay, well, how about Canada? I knew an engineer that lived on the other side of right across from Michigan, hit by a texter, I don't know, not about 15 years ago. He was out of work for a year. He was in the hospital for 6 months, never got a bill. A texter, somebody on their phone.
0: Oh, okay. So, I see. He was in an accident and went in the hospital, yep. And then never got a bill. What a wonderful thing. Never got a bill. But guess what? Guess what? He didn't get a bill for that? Every time he bought a flipping can of pop, he got a bill. Everything costs more in Canada.
3: He was an engineer for General Electric, and he figured he paid about 45 to 50% taxes. Scott, I'm just saying, these shareholders are the same people that got rich every time the oil in this goes through the roof.
0: Wait a minute.
1: Well, I didn't get rich.
0: Yeah, I was just going to ask, though, but let me ask you this.
1: I got Chevron Kev, and few.
0: I don't want to talk about shareholders right now. I think he's talking about fat cats that run the companies. That's okay. Shareholders are teachers and firemen. I agree with Kevin. But let's talk about the bosses. Let's talk about the CEOs. Do you have a problem with somebody getting rich? Is that a bad thing?
3: Scott, Scott, I got a problem with when you know what, Scott? We can have billionaireism. When
0: simple
3: I don't
0: question.
3: When I don't have to see.
0: Simple question. Simple question.
3: Here's the
0: yes or no.
3: I got a problem with billionaireism when there's little kids on TV begging for money from Shriners Hospital. Okay?
0: All right.
3: I got a real problem with billionaireism. When I got to watch kids beg for money. So you guys.
0: It's awful.
3: You and your capitalism is fine. Okay? Capitalism is fine. But Reaganomics turned the rich get richer on steroids, rocket engines, everything else. Okay?
0: No, the rich, rich actually put their own money.
3: 70, 80. Scott, you grew up on 50, 60, and 70% income taxes, and that kept the playing field level for you to go out into the world. You can't do that anymore. I've had relatives back in those days go off to be contractors. You can't do that anymore. Everything is owned by very few people. BlackRock owns the whole spectrum of companies. They got
0: You know what BlackRock does? It has a collection of investors who go look for investments to put their money in to build things. And then
3: and
0: they employ people, and then those people get wealth, and then they buy a home and maybe a lake home. That's a good thing. It's called America. I'm going to pass this witness over to Jake. Don't go anywhere, Mike. Jake Hansen was just going to join us, who's a 23-year-old entrepreneur from Grand Forks, part of Elkhorn Solutions. Anything you want to ask Mike from Minot?
4: Yeah, I just think that I disagree with you on the fact that it's impossible to make nowadays. I mean, I grew up on food stamps. My mom's house got foreclosed, and I just decided to make a change. And as soon as I turned 18, I worked my butt off to make a difference for my family. And I still think the American dream is very much alive. I think it's the best country in the world. I don't think there's much wrong with it, as people try to say there is.
0: And your mom didn't beg. She went to work at this job and that job and, you know, provided for her family.
4: Yeah, that's right.
0: You and how many sisters?
4: I had three sisters.
0: And so he's got a special place in heaven. This guy grew up with three sisters. Can you even imagine? That would be tough duty. Anyway, Mike, you get it? Jake's a great example.
3: Well, just,
0: it was not good. He was one of those guys you were trying to say was begging and needed the government so bad. If the government didn't help him, he was just going to die, and these billionaires don't care about him. He made it on his own. What about that example, Mike?
4: Meritocracy is still alive. That's all I'm going to say. If you work hard, you get a good life.
3: There's another 20 million examples of where they didn't make it, Scott.
0: No, they made it. They made it the day they were born in the greatest country in the face of the earth. It's a lotto unlike anything everybody's known, because the opportunity Jacob is living is real for everybody. They don't want a handout. And we take better care of people than ever. And the billionaires you hate give a lot of money away to do just that.
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0: If you're an accountant, listen up a moment. There's a lot of places you could work, but none that have the heart of Lighthouse Commodities. Lighthouse has grown from a spare bedroom to over $2 billion in revenue by hiring exceptional people and letting them do exceptional things. Begin with

0: Back on What's On Your Mind, live at the Hay Adams. I started to feel sorry for Mike a little bit. Mine on, did you, Jacob?
1: Yeah, that was a little... You know, the victim mindset isn't going to get you anywhere. You can think that people are coming on for you in this world, but at the end of the day, you got to pull yourself up by the bootstraps, and then you'll be just fine.
0: Yeah, you got a great story. Garrett, what do you think? He's, by the way, he was a Minot native, so I don't know if this is a Minot thing or what. But
2: I don't know. It's definitely not me. I'm originally from Minot. I didn't get to hear what Mike was saying, but I heard the rebuttals.
0: How'd we do?
2: I thought you did great.
0: He thought Norway was the best healthcare on the earth.
2: I've never been to Norway, but it's tough. A social program for healthcare gets tough because everyone needs help.
0: He also said
2: there's only so many doctors.
0: Right.
2: And also, somebody's paying for that. Everyone thinks it's free. Nothing's free. Somebody's paying for that.
0: That's great. Go to whole knee for free.
2: Yeah.
0: Did he buy gas? Because the taxes are three times what they are in Canada on gas than they are here. I mean, you pay for it. It's so stupid. There's nothing free.
2: No, nothing.
3: Well, and only 5.6 million people, too. I mean, and they tax it 40%. How are you going to do with 350 million people, whatever the number is here? It's ridiculous.
0: These guys can't hear you, Kev. That's just FYI. So we only have one headset,
3: gotcha.
0: And it's raining. It's raining, so we had to break out our rod on the ledge, and now it's raining. What was the other thing he said about the concentration? I kind of let that one go. But what?
1: Yeah, that was kind of crazy. He said if they don't want to buy into this nationalist oil program, then we have plenty of concentration camps from World War II still up in the United States. That level of insanity is just dangerous.
0: Yeah,
3: where
0: you're
3: are
0: right.
3: Those,
0: that
3: by
0: is.
3: The way, yeah.
0: Well, I mean, that's the kind of guy going to show up on your doorstep and, you know,
1: right.
0: Bad things could happen when you're that revved up. So, Mike, go out to go due north and find some water at Metegoshi. What do you think, Garrett? Would you recommend that?
2: I would. Yeah, Lake Metegoshi is a great place.
0: Yeah,
2: you take your mind off of things.
0: Go for
2: it's
0: a walk.
2: Good, easy, it's a nice, easy time. You know, there's a lot of good walking paths in that area. But if you're so fed up with the United States and how things work, you can also just hop over and go to Canada and see how you like it over there.
0: Amen. Yeah, I think Norway would probably take them too.
2: Yeah.
0: It's fine. And I love Norway. There's a lot to love about Norway. But again, same thing with Kevin's example earlier. How many people are in Norway? You know, the idea that, oh, Norway does it, so we should do it. By the way, Norway lets criminals out of prison too. I don't want to do that.
2: No.
0: I don't want to, you know, oh, they're ready to get out of prison. Now we should give them a lip lock and they'll never, ever shoot anybody ever again.
2: Mm.
0: That's the Norway prison system.
2: Yeah.
0: Yeah, I'm not up for it.
2: Not a fan.
0: Wanted to ask you both, Garrett Hansen, Garrett Elwood, rather than Jacob Hansen, from Elkhorn Solutions, one of our fine sponsors here, have been taking in the events of Impact 250 last night and today. Give me a couple highlights, Garrett.
2: Palmer Luckey. Called in. I got to listen to him speak for about 20, 30 minutes. It's fantastic. Stuff he was talking about. He said one of the larger problems in the United States, especially when it comes to counter UAS companies, is they have to break federal or sometimes state laws just to get started because of how tight the regulation. They break federal laws.
0: They have no choice but to break the law.
2: Yeah, they have no choice to break the law to get their company started. If they have less than 1,000 employees, he said, like, you have to break the law almost every day to get your company started. And he said himself that Anduril did this in the beginning. He says, because it is so hard to come across testing in the United States. You can be 500 miles from the nearest structure and all those same laws still apply to you. I think one of the solutions to that is actually Grand Sky in Grand Forks. They do a great job. They offer testing. They said you need to get government. You need to be on a government facility to get testing done. And we all know how the government works. It's very slow. But this is a public-private partnership with Grand Sky. So anyone who needs to test anything when it comes to UAS-related things can go to Grand Sky, do all the correct paperwork, obviously, and get your testing done.
0: If you don't know who Palmer Luckey is, do a little research on Palmer Luckey, his history. Also, Anduril, the company now. I call him a patriot because the guy's such a big brain. I mean, he sold company to the Oculus glasses to Facebook for billions years ago. He literally could be on a beach somewhere rocking his beach shirt and Bermudas and goatee, and the guy is a patriot. He wants America to win. He wants to innovate the tech space for the military complex and is really doing well. Garrett, Jacob, what do you like so far?
1: Yeah, I think I touched on it earlier. I just think all the minds that are connecting here is very unique. It's hard to get this many powerful people in a space together to really get stuff done. So I think that's a very powerful part of this. I enjoy listening to the speakers. The CEO of Chipotle was on. He had some very nice things to say.

0: it's just a very interesting, unique, blessed experience to be with all these brilliant minds in one space with such a focused group.
1: I didn't have Chipotle on my bingo card for this conference. What was the connection there?
0: Well, he was just saying that they're very innovative as a company. They do a lot of stuff with AI. It was very cool. They take care of their employees very well. He was touching on that. Said if you have not even a high school diploma, you can start at Chipotle, and within 3 years, if you work your butt off, you can get to six figures and go up from there. So that kind of adds to the point of meritocracy. If you work hard, good things come to you.
1: Hey, I hope Mike and Minot are still listening.
0: Yeah.
1: Because, there you go. There's a company.
0: Maybe Chipotle's hiring.
1: Maybe he wants to send the president and CEO of fast food restaurants to the gulag next. Garrett, anything else that you think has stuck out today? Or you're meeting people and having a good time?
2: The venue for this place is phenomenal. Right now I'm talking on the radio and I'm looking at the White House, the Washington Monument. About 15 minutes ago we saw Marine One fly over us, which is incredible. I just didn't expect that to see that. But this whole thing has been a dream. This is beautiful out here. I'm very blessed to be here.
1: Yeah, it is a lot of fun. It's kind of, you have to pinch yourself every now and then, don't you, Jacob?
0: That's right.
1: Just like, what? It is, and it's a testament to the people that put this on. Armada, a company we talked about earlier, that has investment at Grand Sky and is doing some innovative things there. Tom Sawyer and his whole team have that mixed-use agreement with the federal government to allow them to operate both independently on the private sector side with companies like Northrop Grumman and General Atomics, but also on the other side of the wall with the Space Force, with the Space Development Agency, the Air Force, the Army now more and more as well. So some great things are happening. There goes Marine One with President Donald J. Trump just taking off in the White House. How about...
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12: Last week, we had a few days with temperatures dropping into the low to middle 30s. Granted, if you're listening from around Fargo-Moorhead, that didn't happen, but as close as northern Cass County, it did. This time of year, getting temperatures to drop into the 30s isn't uncommon at all. It is a matter of how low they get. Several Endon stations in northern and western North Dakota did drop to 32 degrees for the first freeze of the season, and numerous stations dropped to 36 for a frost. Overall, temperatures look to be above average this week, plus the soil now does have some moisture, which will help. Yet this time of year, frost and freezes can happen unexpectedly.
11: That's the Richeson Report, your focus on the field with North Dakota State climatologist Darrell Richeson.
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13: Vice President Vance back on the road. Lisa Brady, Fox News.
14: Greensboro, how we doing?
13: Leading a rally in North Carolina, his latest stop in support of Republican candidates ahead of the midterms.
15: We came to Washington, D.C. to put the American people back in charge of their government. Not the lobbyists, not the bureaucrats, not the people who have been running Washington, D.C. for decades, you.
13: Vance accusing some Democrat candidates of pretending to be moderates. Democratic Senate nominee Abdul Al-Sayed in Michigan calling for higher taxes on billionaires and earnings over $1 million.
16: I think it is time for us to realize that our country was its most prosperous when we were willing to tax folks who had won at the game of capitalism, to invest so that everybody else could play the game of capitalism.
13: Speaking to students at Western Michigan University today, El-Sayed's in a tight race with former Republican Congressman Mike Rogers, who had a 4-point lead in recent Fox News polling. Ground stops at several New York area airports and expanding around the region because of an equipment issue affecting communications first reported at New Jersey's Newark and Teterboro airports and Philadelphia International. The FAA administrator apologizing for flight disruptions as work to resolve telecom issues continues. This on the same day, the FAA and DOT are marking the launch of a new AI-based air traffic system.
17: It was a year ago that Congress gave us $12.5 billion. And with that $12.5 billion, what we did was we built a brand new, built and deployed brand new radar, radios, voice switches, surface awareness systems.
13: Transportation Secretary Sean Duffy says the new smart air control system replaces old copper wiring with high-speed fiber. 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
13: As Russia and Ukraine trade attacks, President Trump calls for that war to end.
21: President Trump wants Ukraine and Russia to leave energy infrastructure alone, saying the attacks are contributing to rising diesel prices. Today, posting on Truth Social that Russia has lost control of its diesel oil industry. He added, this ridiculous and never-ending war with Ukraine must be ended. This weekend saw one of Ukraine's largest ever drone attacks on Russia, with more than 1,000 fired, damage reported at an oil oil refinery. Meanwhile, Russian drones struck Zaporizhia in southern Ukraine. President Trump meets Ukrainian President Zelensky in New York this week. Jonathan Savage, Fox News.
13: President Trump also expected to meet with Gulf allies about Iran on the sidelines of the UN General Assembly. Just getting word that a Vermont man is convicted of attempted murder in the shootings of three Palestinian college students who were walking near his home. A jury rejecting an insanity defense rooted in his claims that he was acting on orders from the CIA and Mossad. The 51-year-old Jason Eaton facing up to life in prison. Thousands of Volkswagen and Audi SUVs are being recalled over a defect that could cause drivers to lose control.
0: The National Highway Traffic Safety Administration says a steering rack mounting bolt on potentially 208,000 Volkswagen and Audi SUVs may corrode and break, which could mean a loss of steering capability and the risk of a crash. Vehicles affected by the recall, certain 2018 VW Tiguans, 2018 and 19 Atlases, and 2019 through 21 Audi Q3s. Volkswagen and Audi say they're not aware of any crashes or injuries linked to the defect. That owner notification letters are expected to be mailed out in early November, in which dealers will replace the bolt free of charge. Jeff Manasso, Fox News.
13: A rally on Wall Street. The Dow's up 337. Elisa Brady, Fox News.
2: Mostly sunny skies for this afternoon. It's going to be a nice and mild one with highs in the upper 60s, east winds about 5 to 10. Clear skies, another chilly one overnight tonight with lows in the low 40s. And for Tuesday, look for another mild day. Winds will pick up a little bit on the southeast, 10 to 20, and highs in the upper 60s. We'll stay in the upper 60s to near 70 on Wednesday, and then a chance for showers and thundershowers come into the forecast Wednesday night into Thursday morning. From the Flag Skywatch Weather Center, I'm Chief Meteorologist Dean Wysocki.
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1: Okay. It's raining here. All right. Oh, radio chaos is what we got going on. You know, it's raining, Kev. So
2: you were saying, yeah.
1: Ask me how well that works when you've got radio equipment out on the... So I have my trusty Armada umbrella here, and it's keeping things relatively dry. So one more hour to go, and we'll do our best here to keep cranking on What's on Your Mind without electrocuting ourselves. I actually have done a radio broadcast from a hot tub at Hot Spring Spas and Pool Tables, too. Remember that? Floating in a hot tub. There you go. So we'll have some good sights and sounds from this wonderful couple of days here. And if it includes getting a little wet outside on the balcony overlooking the White House, there's people with tougher duty today. So I think we'll do our best to tough it out for you. Anyway, we are coming to you from the nation's capital, Washington, D.C. We're here all week, today, tomorrow, and Wednesday, part of an Impact 250 event. Big announcements happening here. This event, which has really become world known. I mean, there's just obviously a huge ecosystem, which I hate that word, connectivity to the tech world as it intersects with the defending America, you know, the military, the tech, the space, that come together in conversations like this. And Sinan and his team, Sinan is someone we should interview at some point. He's run this conference. He puts on these world-class conferences everywhere. I brought him to Medora in July so that he could see the opening of the Theodore Roosevelt Presidential Library. He and his friend Dan Wright from Armada, who've known each other for a long time, co-founder, made a donation, rather significant donation, to the Theodore Roosevelt Presidential Library and fell in love with the place. And so they decided to announce at this event that next year's Impact event, which will again include household names and defense and tech, space, will be in Medora, North Dakota, at the Theodore Roosevelt Presidential Library. So, pretty cool. They're doing an event there soon called SpaceCon. That's going to be really neat. They're going to bring in space leaders to the Theodore Roosevelt Presidential Library. There's an entity called it's called the Roosevelt Association, which is a big deal in New York, and a Roosevelt, I forget what club they're at, it's a hunting club of some kind. Anyway, they do a lot of programming in New York and in D.C. Well, in this case, they're bringing it to Medora as well, like next month. Karl Rove is coming soon, and actually an event at the University of Mary for the Theodore Roosevelt Presidential Library, but he'll be touring that. Karl's going to stop by and see us tomorrow here, have a little chat about my theory on gas prices. So there's that. What else we got going? President Clinton and President Bush 43 are coming to the library. I think it's November for an event. So, again, the Theodore Roosevelt Presidential Library continues to amaze people who are paying attention in ways who I don't think they could have predicted the level of success. I mean, for one, the people coming through, I think it's about 2,000 people a day now, just as spectators, tourists, are incredible. But the minds and the household names of Fortune 100 companies that are coming into Medora and their employees and their leadership teams and their CEOs and falling in love with North Dakota Medora is really amazing. And this conference has a big strain of North Dakota. Armada, a year ago, said, we want to invest in North Dakota. We want to put, mobile data center right there in Grand Forks, North Dakota, at the Air Force Base at Grand Sky. They've had them in Medora. They've had them in Watford City. They're doing an exercise soon with the North Dakota National Guard. And not only, are they sort of, I guess, investing or going all in North Dakota, but they're inspiring others to do the same. So it's been fun to watch, and that's why we're here. Thursday's a really neat day because Thursday will be the day that John D. Odegaard, the namesake of the University of North Dakota School of Aerospace Sciences, will be inducted into the National Aviation Hall of Fame. Is that cool or what? Yeah. So our live broadcast on Thursday, will be all about that. That happens Thursday evening here, and it's a who's who of aviation that's been put in. That's a huge honor. I am excited to be a guest of the Odegaard family. Known Odegaard family a lot of years. Knew John Odegaard in his early visionary years in Grand Forks at UND. He was a Clifford-esque dean, that's for sure. Very innovative. Tom Clifford, of course, we worked for a long time until he tragically died of cancer at an early age. His family will be there. Diane Odegaard is his widow, who I've managed to stay in touch with over the years, and we're honored to be there. Hector International Airport, Fargo Airport, bringing you our live broadcast celebrating aviation heroes Thursday on What's On Your Mind. All right, who wanted to talk? Is it Jay? You can call or text us, by the way, 701-271-1100. Bottom of the hour, Lynn Helms will join us. Recap last week's North Dakota Petroleum Council annual meeting. I'm going to get him to do that. I'm also going to ask him how quickly we could lower the price of gas, because that's what needs to happen between now and the midterm. And we have a lot of power now. We have a energy industry in the United States that has been transformed thanks to Donald Trump in the first administration and continuing now with his leadership, in addition to, my gosh, Doug Burgum, Chris Wright. Think of the brains that are working on this problem right now. It's pretty amazing. So I look forward to that conversation as well. He'll be coming up, and then we'll wrap up with our Salute to Service segment. All right. I didn't hear the name, Kev. Tell me who's waiting to chat. Jay, what's on your mind?
3: Jay, I want to make a comment about the gentleman that called about nationalizing the gas industry and oil industry. He said that Norway had it, but I wonder if he knows what gas, mean, and diesel cost in Norway. I just filled up with for $3.89, and I suspect gas in Norway, I've never been to Norway, but it's probably more than that in Norway. I don't think nationalizing the oil and gas industry is going to make gas cheaper. It'll probably make it more expensive.
1: Yeah, great point on your part. Go to Canada. Look what you pay for gas there. Because of high taxes, so you can get quote-unquote free health care, right? And you're right, I've been blessed to be in Norway a lot, going back there next month, as a matter of fact, to take a look at some things Grand Sky is doing there in Norway. And by the way, so is Armada. They do business all around the world. So it's fun to see those innovations. But no, nothing's cheap in Norway. Nothing. Nothing in Norway is cheaper than it is here in the United States. And you're right, they are a juggernaut of oil and gas, and their oil and gas prices are higher than ours. I would argue largely because of taxes that pays for free health care. You get my air quotes on free there? Jay, you read my mail?
3: No. I also talked to a friend recently who was saying that socialism in Switzerland was so great, he has a friend there, and it was just wonderful to have free health care. But we kept talking, and he said, you know, his friend goes to Germany to shop because it's cheaper to buy something in Germany than Switzerland. And he said it's cheaper to live in France than it is in Switzerland. It may be free health care, but you can't afford to live there or shop there. So socialism is not the answer. We have the greatest country in the world, and I hope people will realize that and vote Republican. If these Democrat, communist, socialists get control of the House and Senate, we're in big trouble. So be sure and get out and vote, and let's get Republicans elected and sensible people, not these communist socialists. Have a great day. That's my comment.
1: Thank you, Jay. Well said. Appreciate it. Others welcome. 701-271-1100. You know what we need, besides to get out and vote? We need people to think. That's all I'm asking. Deploy some skills you sadly didn't get in public schools. Think critically. Think critically. Pay attention, because that's why that's why people think that, I should move to Norway, because healthcare is free. Really? Wow. John, you're next on What's On Your Mind. Go, John.
4: Yeah, for that point from Minot there, he's talking about price of oil, and it's a world market. 95% of the market, or oil on the market, is controlled by governments. The only place where you have free markets is about 5% of the oil, and that's produced in the United States. So it's not going to be any cheaper because Norway is a great place to live, or Canada, because they control the oil in those countries, and they don't put it out there for any less. They're going for every dollar they can get too. So that's not thinking very well.
1: Got to think. I don't even want you to, get out and vote. Think. Because if you think, then you're going to vote. Because you're going to see the forest through the trees about where we're at. It's well said, John. Thank you. 16 past the hour. We're going to meet somebody from the Arizona Space Commission when we come back. What the heck is that all about? Stay tuned.
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9: There's one man on this earth who really, truly gets it.
10: 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Communist China, North Korea, where that inbred is, treats people like they're nothing. 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

0: We're back on a beautiful day in Washington, D.C., in the nation's capital. Not every day you get a chance to see a view like that. Let's just turn that camera around and just check out that view. I think that's 1600 Pennsylvania Avenue. I forget who lives there.
1: It looks vaguely familiar.
0: Right, and then the Washington Monument, and it's a beautiful day. Our next guest, by the way, the best-dressed guy here, I might
1: thank
0: add.
1: Thank you.
0: You must shop at Halberstadt's in Fargo, or where do you shop?
1: Well, you know, I ended up on this suit in Vienna on a trip when I was doing some stuff over at the UN. But yeah, this is. I felt like this was the appropriate event to pull out the double-breasted jacket.
0: Exactly. Brett is with the Arizona Space Commission. How do you say your last name, Brett?
1: Meekum.
0: Brett Meekum.
1: Yep.
0: And one of the many individuals we met, we're at an event called Impact 250 today, which is bringing thought leaders together in space and tech and defense and so many things right now. So it's fun to meet a lot of great people. Tell us about the Arizona Space Commission.
1: Well, the Space Commission is great. It's new. I'm actually the first chairman of the commission. It was stood up by the legislature and the governor in 2024. We had our first meeting in 2025. So we're just over a year old. We're inside the Commerce Authority. And what we do is basically we provide strategic advice to the governor and the legislature on space policy, what the state needs to be doing to bring more space companies to the state. And then we also kind of serve as brand ambassadors to try and encourage more companies to come to the state and kind of the front door. So if you're a space company and looking to locate to a great state or to expand your operations, we like to showcase what Arizona has to offer.
0: What does Arizona have to offer?
1: Well, we have a very, very rich space background, aerospace background, defense background. We've got 5 military installations already. Every prime contractor from Boeing to Northrop Grumman, Lockheed Martin are all there. Virgin Galactic is there. They're building all their new Delta-class spaceships. Phantom Space, Jim Cantrell, who helped co-found SpaceX with Elon Musk, is building small launch rockets in southern Arizona. We're working on a vertical launch spaceport in Yuma, Arizona, because spaceport capacity is a huge thing. President Trump has made that a priority of his, and we're trying to permit a spaceport. So we have a lot of different space assets. Every moonwalker from the Apollo missions trained in Arizona, and I'm told every Artemis moonwalker is going to be training in Arizona too. So we have a lot of opportunity.
0: Are they there because of all that ecosystem that you described, or are they there because of wide open spaces, climate, they need a workforce to build things? Like, why? Explain why all of those gold standard names in space are where they're at in Arizona.
1: Well, I think it's all of above. Obviously, a lot of the skill sets from the aerospace and defense sector transfer over to space, number one. We've got world-class universities with Embry-Riddle in the state, ASU, U of A, Northern Arizona University, training the next generation workforce.
0: By the way, you forgot two. You might not know this, but the University of North Dakota trains pilots in Arizona.
1: Oh, really? I did not know that. See, I learn something new every day.
0: And the University of Mary has something called Mary College at ASU, where they teach, among many classes, one called The Pursuit of Happiness.
1: Wow.
0: North Dakota led.
1: Wow.
0: Sorry, I interrupted you. We had to get a plug in there.
1: No, that's okay. But, you know, schools like the University of Arizona, I think they're number five for NASA funding of universities nationally. So we've got all the ingredients from start to finish. We're number one in the country in guided missile technology. We're number one in the country for spacecraft manufacture and design. So there's just across the board from space, Arizona has a lot of assets that can be used there. And, of course, astronauts train there because we have a lot of terrain that resembles the moon and other and different planets. So,
0: well, that's good. I hadn't thought of that before, but it does look a little like the moon there. I had a daughter graduate from ASU, so I had many trips there and back.
1: All right.
0: I might argue New Mexico is a little more moon-like than Arizona, but Arizona's pretty nice. Talk about the leadership behind setting up a space commission. Like, who got together and said, you know what, we need this? What prompted that? You're the first director, so this is new. It's got energy. What's the big vision?
1: Yeah, and this is a longer story than we have time for, so I'll give you a bit of the abridged version, but sometimes it's power of of personality. So I was taking a program under Dr. Greg Autry, who's here today at Impact, as a matter of fact.
0: Met him last night.
1: Yeah, at the Thunderbird School of Global Management. Greg is now with UCF and also with the State Department, but we saw a need for it. And the year prior, Texas had just created their space commission. Space Florida had been around for years. And as I was taking these courses, And my day job is government relations. I said, well, there's kind of a need for this in Arizona to kind of marshal our space resources and showcase what the state has to offer. So I went down to the Capitol and worked with members of the legislature. Representative Justin Wilmoth carried the legislation. State Senator David Gowen, chair of the Military Affairs Committee, really helped champion it in the Senate for me. And we were able to basically draft a unique framework that worked for Arizona. And the legislature passed it, and the governor signed it into law. And then I got a call from the Speaker of the House that said, hey, Brett, I've got three of these appointments of 13. You kind of got us into this, so do you want to be a commissioner? I said, sure, Mr. Speaker. And then at our first meeting, the commission unanimously said, Brett, you're the chairman.
2: Wow.
1: So that's kind of how it worked.
2: So it's under the apparatus of your legislature.
1: The legislature created it. We were put inside of the Commerce Authority, though, because they didn't want to create a new specific agency. But that works great for us because we're not a regulatory agency. We're commerce based. We're trying to bring more companies to the state. We've got a tremendous partnership with our Commerce Authority.
2: Super interesting. That really is. Anything else you want to tell us?
1: Like I said, if there's companies that want to locate or expand, we'd love to have them. And like I said, I look for partnerships with North Dakota as well. As I mentioned to you earlier, Scott, I got a very good friend who just moved up there working for Voyager at the University of North Dakota. So I think
2: her name is
1: Colleen McLeod Garner.
2: Yeah, that's right. Yeah, She's new to the team.
1: She is new to Grand Forks. So if you run into her up there, tell her I said hi.
2: Great to see you, Brett.
1: Thanks for the time, Scott.
2: Back with more from Washington, D.C. We're at the Hay Adams, high atop the nation's capital.

Are you there? Hello? Mr. Hannon? Well, I guess okay. That's okay. What can I tell you? Hey, it's Kev. Hey, we're brought to you by the awesome team at H.A. Thompson & Sons. 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And I tell you, what a great team. Zim, John Zimba, the whole team. Zim is our main man for the Wednesday wheels. But here's the thing. 27s are coming in. The 27s are going to be coming. They got to move the 26s. Got to get them out. And they're doing deals. I'll tell you what, too. Some well-qualified, if you're well-qualified buyer, some 0% money for 60 months. 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Because they're doing deals. 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It is What's On Your Mind, Scott's in D.C. Boy, big deal going on. Yep, always there for you. It's What's On Your Mind. Be right back.

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2: I'm Chris Larson. North Dakota Senator Kevin Cramer is maintaining his blockade on executive nominees until the U.S. Fish and Wildlife Service resolves easement disputes with North Dakota farmers. Cramer says administrative enforcement has unfairly restricted local agricultural land.
3: Not a single farmer has drained a single drop of land, nor will they. In those easements.
4: So
3: but they
4: what?
3: Should be able to grow crops on their land, help the ducks, by the way, good soil health.
2: Cramer says he has seen recent progress, but is waiting on written agreements from the Department of the Interior. As absentee early voting begins in Minnesota, House Speaker Lisa Damith is urging voters to support her gubernatorial run. Damith is pledging sweeping reforms to address state spending and administrative overhead.
5: I am firing every single commissioner in every agency across the state. For too long, there's been a culture of fraud and waste going on in the state government.
2: And a 36-year-old man from Horace suffered serious life-threatening injuries early Sunday morning. The Horace man was driving a motorcycle that entered the intersection of University Drive and Main Avenue against a red light and struck the rear passenger side of a Subaru. The motorcyclist was thrown from his bike. From the Flag Family News Center, I'm Chris Larson. For more news, head to our website or download our mobile app.
6: Mostly sunny skies for this afternoon. It's going to be a nice and mild one with highs in the upper 60s, east winds about 5 to 10. Clear skies, another chilly one overnight tonight with lows in the low 40s. And for Tuesday, look for another mild day. Winds will pick up a little bit on the southeast, 10 to 20, and highs in the upper 60s. We'll stay in the upper 60s to near 70 on Wednesday, and then a chance for showers and thundershowers come into the forecast Wednesday night into Thursday morning. From the Flag Skywatch Weather Center, I'm Chief Meteorologist Dean Wysocki.

0: The weather turned nasty in Washington, D.C. We're having this beautiful morning. The sun is shining. We're outside soaking it all in. And now it's getting a little nasty. And as I look at the weather forecast, it's supposed to be nasty rest of the week. So maybe the balcony thing won't work. Or we'll go find a tent. A lot of the broadcasts you watch on the inaugural, even some of the evening broadcasts where you see the White House behind you, happen from this very spot where we're at the Hay Adams, because there's literally no better view of the hotel than this very location. I was here last year for Impact 250, and Harold Hamm actually threw an inaugural party up here, a watch party for the inauguration in January of 26. So it's kind of a famous spot. Been up here over the years for different events and things that are happening, but it's great to be on this balcony when the weather's nice. It's not so great when it's bad now, but I have my trusty Armada umbrella. It's a shameless plug for one of our fine sponsors for this broadcast, our friends at Armada, as well as Elk Horn Solutions, a new North Dakota company founded by two 23-year-olds, Kit from Minot, Kit from Grand Forks. I love stories like that, all about helping companies with AI. They last week were at the North Dakota Petroleum Council meeting with the oil companies, and when you have an edge in that business these days, it means you can pull oil out of the ground at a little less cost, and it starts to make some sense. Somebody knows a little something about that is our friend Lynn Helms, longtime director of the North Dakota Department of Mineral Resources, someone that came from the oil and gas industry himself, and now is living a life of O'Reilly. He's retired, and he helping out a little here, a little there, with the North Dakota Petroleum Council, of course, and doing good work there, and then also he is a Lion. Lion Lynn, we call him, regional governor for the Lions Club, and we always do a deal on the last Monday of the month when we talk about a salute to service. And so a little later on this hour, we're going to meet a couple of fellow Lions. But welcome back, Lion Lynn. How are you?
1: Hey, I'm great, Scott. It's great to see you again. Saw you last week in Watford City. Things look good.
0: Yeah, give me your overview of, every conference has a little different twist and turn. This happened to be an annual meeting, so the supporters and the leadership of the Petroleum Council get together, but there's presentations on stage. I was doing interviews all day, so I literally was in the big room for probably 30 seconds and didn't get a chance to soak it in, but I know you did a lot of, obviously, the work and the conversations. Describe it. What happened last week?
1: Yeah, so it was a really great meeting. Lots of sponsorship, a lot of optimism. Honored outgoing chairman Todd Slauson. Didn't do the technical stuff this year because we had the Williston Basin Conference in May, and just spent days covering all of that. So this was more about policy and politics. Met some great candidates for the legislature from the districts out in the Northwest. We heard from the BLM regulator and also from the fellow that took my spot, Nathan Anderson, at the Department of Mineral Resources, about how they see the future. And just really an optimistic crowd, Scott. Very, very in tune with what you just talked about, artificial intelligence and how to make that work in the oil patch to increase efficiency and do things cleaner and better. So just a really, really good conference, a good annual meeting up there in Watford City. Honored Dave Glott, who just recently retired from DEQ, looking for another Dave Glott to fill that spot. And honored One Oak, who's a Petroleum Council Member of the Year. You probably know that they have acquired the CO2 pipeline. And so they're very, very much a part of Bakken 2.0, which is really my focus now.
0: Yeah, and you mentioned AI and the role it played at the conference and the conversation. You also mentioned your role now with the Petroleum Council as Bakken 2.0. Put those two together for me. The technology you see evolving related to AI. Obviously, there's technology in getting the rock, more of the rock oil out of the rock, but how does AI help you do that?
1: Yeah, so it really started with the drilling process. And so AI was applied early on in the drilling process. And so that's why you can see a 2 or 3 mile lateral, 2 mile lateral drilled in 8 days now, a 3 mile lateral drilled in about 10 or 12 days and straight as an arrow, in zone 95% of the time, within the track that you want it to go through the geology. And so then it moved really into production and artificial lift. So now you see new tank batteries out there that have very minimal emissions, no tank emissions anymore, all of that being captured and producing things under pressure. And then under artificial lift, AI controls those submersible pumps and those pumping units. So they're running at maximum efficiency every single minute of every single day. It's now starting to move into recovery. And so AI has helped the companies to develop surfactants. They're using new surfactants in the frac treatments and also in follow-up treatments. Every time they change a pump out, they treat that well bore and that near reservoir with surfactants. And they're applying it to the modeling that they're doing for these pilots that are getting underway to look at the larger enhanced oil recovery picture using natural gas or CO2. So it's just gradually working its way through the entire petroleum industry, improving efficiency every place that it touches.
0: Pretty amazing. I want to talk a little bit about the future as it relates to the price of oil. And I think it's very obvious right now, the Iranian people and the Iranian regime, not the Iranian people, they're wonderful, but this evil regime, they realize the higher the price of oil right now, the bigger chance Donald Trump loses big in November. And a big part of the momentum that he has right now goes away. How are they able to do that? How can they be manipulating that price? Is it just by prolonging the war? Like, practically, how do they keep the price of oil where it's at?
1: So just like they always have, and you know, that's kind of the definition of terrorism, is they use the fear factor, Scott. And so every time that it looks like the oil prices are going to settle down and maybe the world is going to go on in a normal fashion, they find a way to sneak through and attack a shipload of crude or to get the Houthis from Yemen to attack something in Saudi Arabia, and that ramps up the fear factor again. And so they work their way through the fear factor. So that's just why you see it so volatile. It's $105 last week, and it's $95 today because, you know, the news has come out that the things they did last week really didn't have much impact on world crude supply, and so everything seems to be just fine. And it, you know, as long as this goes on, we're gonna have to live with volatile oil prices.
0: I have a goofy little idea here, and my goofy idea is based on what I see in the eyes of people that know the political world very well, and there is a fear in them that the combination of the president's ratings right now, where he's at with the approval rating, the price of gas, the pinch that Americans have felt really COVID since, right? It's not really gone away. It gets a little better now, ebb and flow, and I could make an argument prices of gas were higher under Biden. Nobody cares. They go to the pump right now and see $6 diesel. And if I'm putting on 150 gallons, that's a lot of money, right? And so it's a challenging time. So here's my crazy idea. How could you lower the price of gas very quickly? Very quickly, proving out that, like OPEC used to, we now have the ability to do that because of the great technology you've overseen as a regulator and now as part of the North Dakota Petroleum Council. I know that's a ship that doesn't move quickly, but if you could have this like wave in the next 30 days of oil prices dropping, that combined with all the other things, no tax on tips, no tax on anything else, you would affect change. If it stays as it is today, the price of gas, it's very likely that the Republicans will lose the House, the Senate, or the both, and that'll be very difficult for the president. Is there anything you can do to bring the price down quickly, given what we now control in this industry worldwide, really, in America?
1: Well, there really is, Scott. You know, the other day I was at the pump and I was filling up my diesel Suburban, and I noticed that the federal tax on diesel fuel is more than 40 cents a gallon. So out of that $6 that you're paying, 40 cents, almost 10% of it is going to the federal government for, you know, highway taxes. The quickest thing that the federal government could do would be to decide to take a moratorium on that federal tax and apply the tariff money to the hole that left in the federal budget. You would see an immediate 40 to 45 cent drop in gasoline and diesel fuel prices if they would just take a moratorium on the federal taxes that they're collecting at the pump. And as you know, a lot of tariff money has been coming in, and there's more coming in with the ongoing situation with the EU and Canada. And, you know, that would be a great place to put that money.
0: Yeah, would it ever. And it could be done rather quickly, right? Vote against that. Vote against bringing the place down, even if it's just temporary. Yeah, I want to keep thinking about this, Lynn, because I think, you know, it is so essentially tied to the political conversation. And it's the American public is just like, what have you done for me lately, right? They just bring the price down. And if you can do it, that'd be one way to do it. And keep watching that. Fascinating conversation. All right, Lynn's going to put his lion hat on. Lynn's going to put that lion hat on next, aren't you? All right?
1: Yes, sir.
0: We're going to chat with some lions. Stay tuned for that. They're going to roar like a lion. We're live in D.C. Don't go away.
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10: 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You can count on my TiVo to roll on all the crazy. Speaking of crazy.
11: Yeah, that would be the weather wizard, Dean Wysocki, has the most accurate forecast anywhere. Jim Miller's in the newsroom. Big game. James and I will cover the sports page for you. And Ag Director Bridget Riedel checks in about 7:10 with the latest from the farm and the ranch.

0: the James Hetfield Metallica case skid steer that they're selling or bidding, taking bids on. And I believe it has there's a charity tie in for it, but it's like I've never had skid steer envy like I had when I saw that thing. Absolutely gorgeous if you didn't see it at Big Iron. I think it's at, and it's at the Green, I'll get the website. That was the auction company that was out there. Oh, Purple Wave. Yeah, Purple Wave Auctions, I believe, but I'll get it down. Lynn, welcome back. And now we've linked up with another lion. We're going to talk lions and salute to service. What do you cats got going this month?
1: Well, Kevin, it's a great month for Lions. Our September theme is mental health, and we've got a club down in Headinger, North Dakota, that's really plugged into this, and they've got an amazing project on mental health that they run down there. Lion Melody is going to tell us about the project that they're doing for suicide prevention down there in southwest North Dakota. So let's welcome Lion Melody from the Headinger Lions, and let her describe what they're going to do over the next few months.
0: Hey, Melody.
2: Hi, thanks for having me. So we're actually doing a couple different programs for mental health. So it's all going to start tomorrow, actually. We're doing a fundraiser along with the Headinger American Legion. It's kind of their project, and we're kind of helping them out as much as we can. So tomorrow is National Military and Veterans Suicide Awareness Day. And as you may know, the stats right now say that roughly 22 members, service members and veterans commit suicide every day, which is a statistic, unfortunately, that is way too high. And we have a lot of vets in our community. So we are doing a taco bar all day and night, as well as luminaries. We're going to have necklaces there of all different colors, so people who are affected by suicide can pick out the color. Each color represents a different way that they've lost somebody of suicide. So if it was a military personnel, if it was a, you know, son or daughter, if it was a parent, they can kind of showcase how they've lost people in their community or in their life. That way our community members can see how suicide has affected everybody a little bit differently. Like I said, they're doing a taco bar all night, and then they have a couple different specials going on. And all of the money that we raise tomorrow is going to be going to a service dog foundation, which is going to help provide service dogs to veterans and first responders in need. And then later on in October, coming up faster than we like to think about it, we are actually doing, it's going to be called Cook-Off for a Cause, and it's going to be a suicide prevention soup cook-off. So we're inviting everybody in the, you know, local area to bring their favorite soups, bring a crock pot. And then we're going to have a little entry fee. And if you pay the entry fee, you get a ticket and you can taste as many soups as you want. And then there's going to be prizes for the top three soups. And then everybody just gets to socialize, hang out, you know, be a community. And then the proceeds, partial proceeds from that are going to go toward local mental health advocacy, as well as the Be the One program, which supports mental health for veterans throughout the through the American Legion.
0: Melody, so. You had me a taco bar and soups. That's all I'm saying. Man, that sounds good.
2: The people there.
1: September awesome. Is taco bar and October is soup time, isn't it?
0: Let's go.
2: Yes. Got to get those crock pots ready for winter.
0: Oh my gosh, right?
1: Yeah, so our Lions down in southwest North Dakota are working hard for mental health and teaming up with the AMVETS to work on suicide prevention for our veterans and military members. So one other way that the Lions serve their community.
0: There you go. I shout out to my Frazee Lions over here in Minnesota. They get all of our cans, and they do they get a lot. They do really well with a lot of different fundraiser stuff they do, but if your local Lions collects cans at your recycling center, make sure you put them in their deal.
1: Sounds great, Kev.
0: There we go. All right, amigo. Well, Melody, great to talk to you, and just keep up the great work all the way around. We love the Lions. You guys are and everything you do. I'm a big fan.
2: Thank you very
1: Thank
2: much
1: you for your support.
0: You bet, buddy. All right, guys. We'll talk to you later. That's Lynn Helms and Melody from the Headinger Lions. I wanted to get you info. I told you about this skid steer. Came back into the right before we get out of here quick. It is at

0: PurpleWave.com. It's the Het Skid. James Hetfield is the lead singer of Metallica. He has one of these at his ranch, and he did all the designs on it. It was out at Big Iron, and I've been thinking about it all weekend. I was like, because I went over and saw it at the Purple Wave auction site over there, and this thing is just badass. I'm just telling you. I don't even need a skidster. I would have won the lottery. It'd be like one of the first things I'd bid on. But they've got it at PurpleWave.com. You click at the very top of the site right now, and this will close on December 17th. 100% is going to their charity, All Within My Hands Foundation. That's a Metallica charity. $62,000 right now, and there's 27 bids, and it will close December 17th. So there's time yet. But if you had seen that or heard about it, just thought about it when I saw Metallica as an option for the bumper song they're coming in, thought I'd give it a plug. All right, Scotty will be back again tomorrow from D.C. for this big 250 party that's going on. You never know who's going to be there, so make sure you tune in. And other than that, have a blessed day, and we'll do it tomorrow.
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5: 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Today, I can function fairly normal. 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
11: A full plate for the president. Lisa Brady, Fox News. World leaders, including President Trump, gathering in New York for the UN General Assembly ahead of a White House summit later this week with China's president, which could be an AI balancing act.
12: On the one hand, the two superpowers hope to work together on AI when it comes to safety and its development. On the other hand, the two are competing for supremacy in AI. The Chinese officials here in Beijing say this summit could prove to be historic.
11: Fox's Steve Harrigan. President Trump has multiple meetings planned in New York, including with Gulf allies and the city's Democratic Socialist mayor. Flight delays rippling across the Northeast after a circuit failure at an air traffic control facility in Philadelphia led to multiple ground stops. The FAA says they're beginning to resume incoming flights at New York's JFK and LaGuardia airports, but they remain halted in Philly as the repair work continues. Separately, the FAA and Transportation Department rolling out a new AI-based air traffic system with upgraded equipment aimed in part at improving reliability.
13: DOT Secretary Sean Duffy launched the new smart air control system, saying $12.5 billion from Congress is fixing how planes are tracked in the skies. But new tech and AI being used should not be a concern.
14: It's always going to be a human that manages the airspace in America.
13: The tools will track, among many data points, weather above and airport operations on the ground, improving what Secretary Duffy said travelers want most.
14: Less delays, and you have less cancellations, which means your experience in the airspace is way better.
13: Three airports in D.C. and Baltimore are testing it first, with more rollouts as tweaks are made.
11: Fox's Gernal Scott. Forecasters now warning that Hurricane Polo in the Pacific will rapidly intensify into a major storm and make a sharp turn, traveling along the western coast of Mexico late tomorrow into Wednesday. 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
11: While the president prepares for a UN speech, Vice President Vance heads to North Carolina to support the Republican candidate in a key U.S. Senate race.
18: Vice President J.D. Vance traveling to Greensboro, North Carolina to rally support for former RNC chair Republican Michael Whatley for U.S. Senate.
19: We've got to tell the Democratic Party that if you want to keep on sending radicals to the ballot, we're going to send those radicals packing, and we are going to elect American patriots to fight for us in Washington, D.C.
18: President Trump also in North Carolina last week campaigning for Whatley, who faces a competitive Senate race against former governor, Democrat Roy Cooper. The Senate seat opened after Republican Senator Tom Tillis bowed out of a re-election bid.
11: Fox's Jeff Manasso. Cooper also served for more than a decade as the state attorney general. A blockbuster deal clears a key hurdle as Paramount reaches a settlement in a multi-state antitrust lawsuit over its $81 billion merger with Warner Brothers. California's attorney general says the new agreement is not a vote of support for the merger, but that it includes court-enforceable requirements aimed at protecting competition and consumers. Tributes to Magic Johnson, Kobe Bryant, and others have some company in L.A., where there's a new statue honoring a Hall of Fame basketball player.
20: The L.A. Sparks unveiling a statue of Lisa Leslie, She became the 16th person honored at what has become known as Star Plaza, outside of Crypto.com Arena in downtown Los Angeles. Leslie was the first woman to ever dunk in a WNBA game, as well as the first player to sign with a modeling agency. She was inducted into the Basketball Hall of Fame in 2015. Leslie was a three-time MVP who led the Sparks to back-to-back championships in 2001 and 2002. Upon seeing the 11-foot bronze statue of her iconic dunk, Leslie saying, "She's cute."
11: Fox's Frank Lanza. The Dow's up 416. I'm Lisa Brady, Fox News.
21: Mostly sunny skies for this afternoon. It's going to be a nice and mild one with highs in the upper 60s, east winds about 5 to 10. Clear skies, another chilly one overnight tonight with lows in the low 40s. And for Tuesday, look for another mild day. Winds will pick up a little bit on the southeast, 10 to 20, and highs in the upper 60s. We'll stay in the upper 60s to near 70 on Wednesday, and then a chance for showers and thundershowers come into the forecast Wednesday night into Thursday morning. From the Flag Skywatch Weather Center, I'm Chief Meteorologist Dean Wysocki.
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23: Do you know who I am?
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23: I don't know how to put this, but kind of a big deal. People know me.
25: I'm very happy for you.
26: Jay Thomas Show, good afternoon. Welcome to the program. So this is what a studio looks like, huh, Ronnie? Huh. Been a while.
27: It has, yes.
26: Last week I was out of studio all week.
27: Presiding over your throne as King of West Fargo and the Queen along your side on Saturday.
28: You guys are. Seriously.
26: I think that was our 30th year of emceeing that parade.
28: I mean,
26: down
28: do
26: there.
28: You walk into places and just go like this?
26: Alex
28: spread
26: does.
28: Your arms out and I'm here.
26: Alex does. She goes, I'm here. Be her.
28: Peasants.
26: Yeah, we were at the Big Iron Tuesday and Wednesday. Good crowds this year. Then Thursday was cruise night. And then, of course, Friday had off.
28: Of course.
26: Of course, man.
28: It's Friday.
26: It is.
28: You're nice, Jay Thomas.
26: It wasn't a bad Friday either. It wasn't a bad weekend. Man, we got lucky this year at the weather on the weekend. Seems like every weekend, for the most part, was nice.
28: It's been great.
26: Last year was complete opposite. Last summer, every weekend was just crappy. All right, well, that voice you hear, voiceover goddess.
28: Apparently.
26: Fargo City Commissioner Michelle Turnberg's joining us. Mayor Blake Hankey's going to join us from Harwood in the 3 o'clock hour. And I don't know if we have time. I don't know if I want to scare the living daylights out of people, but I ran across this. The Daily Mail did this article, and they sat down and talked to like the top experts when it comes to volcanoes and earthquakes. And you know, there's always been Yellowstone. That's a super volcano. And there's always been, you know, concerns. What would happen if that ever actually erupted? And they go through it like here's what happens 1 month before. And then they go all the way like.
28: Why would you bring this up on such a lovely day?
26: Because, man, I found it very interesting. Hey, but I'll tell you, it's.
28: Are we wiped out here?
27: Oh, yeah. Yeah. Big time.
26: Not wiped out, but life changing for they go a million years out.
27: Oh, yeah.
28: Oh, please don't read that article.
26: Oh, yeah, I'm reading it.
27: I've seen this. They do a dramatization, the Nat Geo hour-long special. Boy, it's pretty interesting.
26: Is that something, man?
27: Yeah. Oh, there goes the plane right over your left shoulder.
26: That's the plane. There goes Dean. Hey, Dean. Hey, buddy.
28: Bye, Dean.
26: I'm quite sure he doesn't have the app on. He should be in airplane mode right now. Which means, what, a cocktail in each hand?
27: Yes.
26: It is for me when I get on the airplane.
27: Yes.
26: Let's go, man.
27: Yeah, it's a vibe. Airplane mode.
26: Hey, speaking of cocktail mode, airplane. What's going on with Hector? Are they going to get that license expanded so you can walk around the concourse?
28: Yeah, it looks like it's so far. Here's the deal.
26: Okay.
28: This has been made into such... It's been made into a big deal, and it shouldn't be.
26: Okay.
28: This is simply an added benefit.
26: Yeah.
28: It is in thousands of airports across the country, including North Dakota airports.
26: Bismarck, I believe, is one of them.
28: Yes. And all it is it gives you the opportunity, if you've ever been into the Fargo airport and tried to get a cocktail with your luggage, it's impossible.
26: There's
28: no place to sit.
26: Nope.
28: It's terrible. All this is you're able to get your cocktail and go sit at your gate so you're not nervous.
26: Exactly. Well, here's
28: the thing. And you have all your luggage with you.
26: Then you go in there, like when Alex and I went to Vegas, our plane left, I think we left at like noon or something like that, I don't know. So we get to the airport, 11 o'clock, that barrier, it's completely packed. And the other thing that's, you'll see people in there, they're not even having cocktails. They're just in there messing around on your computer. Why are you sitting in there?
28: Because there's a table and they can.
26: Exactly.
28: But they take up all the space.
26: That's right.
28: And then if you have your luggage, there's nowhere to move.
26: Nope. I'm with you.
28: And just to repeat this louder for those in the back, no one is going to the airport to party. Okay. No one is going there. Well, if you go on vacation, who doesn't want to have a cocktail before you leave and unwind? Some people have anxiety when they get on a flight. Already, you can't get on an airplane if you're intoxicated. That's already a rule from flight attendants. There doesn't need to be extra security.
26: No.
28: There doesn't need to be all this major, I can't believe people are going to be. No, they're not.
26: But we could hand out needles.
28: And crack pipes. And booth kits.
26: Yeah, exactly.
28: That's fine.
27: Well, you know, that's the world we live in. It's people wanting all these restrictions. And then, of course, they're going to bring up the guy who claims he had two drinks.
26: Don't you love those people?
27: To the seat.
26: Yeah, I had two. Right. I had two.
28: Yeah.
26: They were 180 ounces. I had two.
28: Yeah. Of whiskey.
26: I love that. I only had three.
28: Yeah, so this is a good thing. It just will free up the space for people.
26: No.
28: It's just good.
26: Do you sit on, is that under your portfolio, the airport?
28: Airport, yes. I'm on the airport authority.
26: There you go. All right, Commissioner Turnberg, the vote's coming up October 6th. This whole change over to the ward system. In the beginning, I thought it was a good idea. I don't have a dog in this fight. I don't live in Fargo. I live in West Fargo. I thought, good idea. I want somebody representing me. I know people were... You know, for a long time and still feel that way, that they're just not being represented. Everything was about downtown. But then I changed my mind thanks to my fill-in host, Tim Flackle. He made the comment that, think about this. So now you have say for one commissioner. Mm-hmm. You only vote for the mayor's at large.
28: And you'll never be able to vote a bad one out.
26: Nope, exactly. So it's like, you know what? Didn't even think of it that way. No, if I was living in Fargo, it would be, no, I would not vote for this thing.
28: People need to know several things about this. First of all, you are absolutely being tricked and deceived by this vote. The people behind it were deceptive and calculating when they handed in the signatures and forced a special election.
26: Okay, explain why, because you're not the only one that feels that way. What was deceitful about it?
28: So, for instance, ranked choice voting.
26: Oh, yeah.
28: When we brought that back to the ballot, that was on the general election.
26: That's right.
28: The general election is where almost 50% of voters will come out and vote. That's a special election, historically 7% of voters.
26: It's nothing.
28: So this group is counting on no one showing up and them getting this passed so they can get elected back into office.
26: Now, I had Arlette Preston on this program, I believe she's a representative for Fargo Wards for Equal Representation. I had her in here.
28: We have equal representation.
26: Yeah, and I had former Commissioner Tony Garrigan here, and that was one of the questions that came up, and I asked Arlette as well. I said, so if this passes, are you going to then run for a commission seat in whatever ward?
28: No straight answer.
26: And no, she was told me straight out, no, I'm retired.
27: She's
26: I'm
27: done.
26: Not running.
27: Yeah.
26: She's done. I'm not buying it.
28: Until it passes and she says, oh, the there people was such have a demand. Spoken.
26: No, that's,
28: the
26: that's,
28: people have spoken.
26: That's where
28: they
26: I'm
28: want
26: at.
28: Me. Yep. They want me. They want me. And of course, Tony Garrig is doing this so he can get back on.
26: Yeah, he claims no, but
28: oh, please.
26: But no, I shouldn't say that. He just he wouldn't give me an answer.
28: Yeah, he
26: Tony,
28: yeah,
26: you wouldn't give
28: you
26: me
28: go.
26: An answer, dude.
28: And then watch, now there's going to be all these crazy AI pictures of me plastered on social media because I disagree with him. Yeah. So he tries to discredit me constantly.
26: Jeez. John, you're up, Jay Thomas Show.
0: Well, the thing that needs to happen in this, if this vote goes through and the ward system is coming, somebody has to get in there and start working really hard to change the rules to the point where we, in each ward, we have two people to vote on. And yes, you can only vote in your ward, but there has to be a competitive one, not just a single person.
28: I'm sorry.
0: If you send somebody back in there. Pardon me?
28: There is no way that that is going to happen. You think we're going to have 12 city council members on the far and then pay
0: no,
28: for
0: no,
28: 12?
0: No.
28: Yes, you are. You're saying
26: no. I don't think
28: two
26: that's what he
28: means.
26: I don't think that's what he means.
28: Well, yes, you would
0: no,
28: have
0: no,
28: more than
0: all.
28: One person to
0: I'm
28: vote
0: saying,
28: from.
0: I'm just saying, just for the vote, each of the districts needs to put up two people.
26: Okay.
0: Not one.
26: Not
0: what you can't. Only one of them wins.
26: No, yeah. What he's saying, Michelle, is if let's say you're in a ward and only one person runs, nobody else in that ward runs, you have to have a couple people.
28: Oh,
26: there's
28: well,
26: only going to be one winner.
28: Guess what? A lot of people do not want to run for public office.
26: I know.
28: So there will be some wards, good luck getting a candidate.
26: Mm-hmm.
28: And if you get one and they're terrible, that's your choice.
26: No.
28: Look at West Fargo. They just elected a mayor. With no opposition.
26: Yeah, nobody.
28: That will
26: by the
28: happen
26: way,
28: in
26: by the,
28: Fargo.
26: By the way, just so you know, in that West Fargo thing, you knuckleheads have roped me in. I came in second place.
28: You, of course you did.
26: Did you really?
28: Yeah,
26: I didn't know that.
28: Did.
26: Yeah,
28: whoa,
26: I found that out last week.
28: I
26: I'm like,
28: love
26: are you
28: it.
26: Kidding me?
28: Why don't we contest
26: must be,
28: the election?
1: Must be the reason why I'm getting all these. Must be the reason why I'm getting all these super PAC calls about JT for 2029.
26: Yeah, stop it. Yeah. No way. No, thank you. John, appreciate the phone call. 701-293-9000. Email studio, WDYRadioNow.com. Michelle, have you dug into the numbers? What's this going to cost? Because I know former Mayor Dr. Tim Mahoney had come out when this first was announced and said this thing's going to cost hundreds of thousands of dollars in the Fargo wards for equal representation, saying, no, that's not true.
28: They're lying. First of all, since this is a special election and they forced that because of when they turned in their signatures. So the date they turned in their signatures, the longest out we could have that is 90 days. So they did that on purpose to create a special election. This could have easily been on the November ballot.
26: No.
28: Because it's a special election, the county is not involved. So the city of Fargo is having to handle everything. That's why there's only three polling places, the Fargo Dome, the Civic Center, and Atonement Lutheran. It runs from 7 a.m. to 7 p.m. There will be no electronic ballot counters because that's from the county.
26: Okay.
28: So every ballot is going to be hand counted and has to be double checked that people aren't going to more than one polling place. So the amount of time that this is taking from salaried employees is immeasurable. You can't even calculate that. But the fact that also what is a great idea is to go online, request an absentee ballot. You have to print it out, fill it out. You can either hand it in at the city or mail it in.
26: Mm-hmm.
28: But when you get that back, that's $2 a ballot. So far, the city spent $4,000 on absentee ballots. So the costs just keep escalating.
26: Well, then you're going to add two more salaries.
28: But we're not even talking about what it is going to cost to change a city's form of government. Everything from signage to websites to clothing to vehicles to everything that has Fargo City Commission will have to be changed to Fargo City Council.
26: Oh, that's right.
28: We have to come up with 15 people that will draw the maps because you don't even know what you're voting for.
26: Well, that's
28: there
26: the other thing.
28: There are no wards set up.
26: Yeah, that only happens if it passes, then they'll draw the ward
28: lines. Then we have to find 15 people that will be neutral and they're
2: you know, gerrymandering is a huge concern, and we have to make sure these wards are equal. Well, they're not going to
26: be equal.
2: Yeah, how are
26: you going to do that?
2: And the representation is not going to be equal. Right now, you have the ability to choose the two best people out of the entire city and vote for those two to be a city commissioner and represent you. I am working right now in North Fargo, in Central Fargo, in far South Fargo, all over the place. And I have been my entire tenure being a city commissioner. This is going to cause infighting. I live in South Fargo.
26: I got callers.
2: If I'm a city council member, racing and all of that nonsense is happening all over the city. Oh, guess where I'm fighting for police to be?
26: In your ward.
2: South Fargo.
26: Yeah, your ward.
2: I want my area safe. So they'll be infighting. It'll divide the city. Rather than having one community, we're going to be chopped up into six different communities. And look at Moorhead. You've got one person saying shut down a golf course and build low-income housing. And what do you think? Where's her ward? Nowhere near a golf course. Imagine the property value that will instantly hit people who paid for a home on a golf course and then will no longer be on a golf course.
26: Let's make
2: it's down
26: ridiculous.
2: The 9 holes.
26: 701-293-9 Alex in Aberdeen, I apologize. I lost you, so I'll go to Crystal. Crystal, Jay Thomas Show.
4: Well, thanks you both for bringing up the topic today, because it's very important. And I would also like to look at the fact that we just elected two new commissioners and a new mayor. And they seem to be doing okay. They seem to be looking at the issues for our city. And so to your audience, I'm saying vote no just to give these people a chance. Because they're all new. They just campaigned and won. And so if this did pass, then you've got all these lines to be created for wards. And there might be challenges between two people or more. And what I like is where Michelle was saying the two best. We have the two best people who know the city, and we see the competence, we see the experience, we see the knowledge. I look at the mayor sort of as a CEO and the business as Fargo, and the city commissioners are the board of directors. We who live here are the shareholders, and we have a voice with all of them. So please, to the audience that are listening to you today, please vote no on October 6th. Thanks, Michelle.
26: Thanks, Crystal. Appreciate it. 701-293-9000. Email studio at wdayradionow.com. So,
2: you know what our absolute priority should be, in my humble opinion?
26: Safety.
2: Is, well, that's a no-brainer. Yes, absolutely. Safety. And I will make sure that we get what the police chief wants and the fire chief wants in this budget cycle, which we meet Wednesday. But the priority of the city, it is an embarrassment that a mayor is elected in a city of over 144,000 people, elected with only 10,000 votes. We need to move the June election to November. So your city officials are elected in November. That should be priority over this wards nonsense. This wards is the worst thing you could do. You must vote no on October 6th.
26: Emails, here's Abed. This wards topic is partially due to all the attention spent on downtown Fargo. Vote yes to wards. And I did bring that up.
2: Let me tell you about downtown Fargo.
26: Do tell.
2: Me helping residents individually, do you think that creates any clicks? No. But what creates clicks on social media? Ooh, downtown gets a tax incentive. Downtown, this and that. That's what's being covered. So people think that everything is focused on downtown. It is not.
26: But Michelle, you know that perception is reality. That's the way people perceive it. That is a problem and always has been a problem. Let's see. Is that somebody lecturing me about drinking at the airport? I'll pass on that one.
2: Happening already, and you cannot board a plane intoxicated.
26: This just says, ha ha, get real. Must be about the wards.
27: It is, yeah.
26: Let's see.
2: Well, let me guess who sent that.
26: You know. All right. So, again, October 6th, only three polling places.
2: 3 polling places, 7 a.m. to 7 p.m. Go on the City of Fargo website, print out an application. This is an application. It's not the ballot. Application for absentee voting. You can either walk it into City Hall right as you come in the front door and hand it in at the auditor's office. They will mail you the ballot, or you can mail it in and they will still mail you a ballot. But this is just the application. But if you think you may forget to vote October 6th, if you think that, you know, like my kids have such crazy schedules. My daughter's working 12-hour days. My son, too, is working. He probably won't get home until, you know, way after the polls close with his crazy schedule. So they both got absentee ballots and are making sure their voice is heard.
26: Bruce, you're next. Jay Thomas Show. What's up, Bruce?
5: Hey, Michelle, I have a question for you. In regards to the mail-in ballot, you know, my wife and I received them. We voted. We put postage on them. And it's my understanding that it requires more than one stamp.
2: It's a big envelope. Well, did you have a return address? It says in bold letters, make sure you have the proper postage.
5: Yeah, well, then, so will my vote count, or do I have to go down to the city and re-vote?
2: It was your return address on the ballot?
5: It was.
2: Well, then if it's not enough postage, you should get it back.
26: Yeah.
5: Okay.
2: But those absentee ballots have to be in by post-dated October 6th. So this is a priority, and I would make sure if you're going to vote absentee, you do that sooner rather than later.
26: So it gets there in time.
2: But it says on the envelope to make sure you have enough postage.
26: Bruce, how long ago did you mail it out, buddy?
5: No, it's been about 2 weeks. So
26: you should have got it back by now
2: They have to verify every vote. You may be able to go to the auditor's office and see if your ballot was received, because this is another expense. They have to verify every single ballot.
26: All right.
5: Sure. I was thinking about just going down and just getting it back and just voting.
2: Sometimes it's easier to handle things in person. The auditor's office is when you walk into the main doors of City Hall. It's directly to your left. There's a bunch of windows, and you just go up to the window, and someone will come help you, and they're wonderful people that work there.
26: There you go, Bruce.
5: Thank you.
26: Thanks, brother. Welcome. Appreciate it. All right, coming up on a break, when we come back, I got a list of things, because you haven't been on the show for a while.
2: I know, it's been forever.
26: So I got a list of things I got to go over, see how we're sitting with new police officers, how we doing financially. The list goes on and on. It's my honeydew
27: list. And isn't the renter's round table today or something like that? The
2: 4 to 6.
27: Yes.
26: Renter's round table.
27: Yeah, basically it's, you know, if you're not... if you don't feel you're being properly represented as a renter, they're having discussions. And
26: email this thing about having a drink while you wait is why. Seems the folks around here can't do anything without a drink in hand, and the unreasonable excuses for the advocacy of this is unnecessary behavior does not justify it. Controlling children in the gate area would be better advocated for.
2: Oh, my gosh. Not changing anything.
26: Exactly.
2: No one's forcing you to drink. Don't have one.
26: More emails and more of your calls. Fargo City Commissioner Michelle Turnberg, 701-293-9000. 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Jay Thomas Show.
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9: Jorgensen is calling on communities and school boards to reevaluate daily meal program standards. The Fargo-Moorhead-West Fargo Chamber recently hosted the Minnesota Chamber of Commerce Executives 2026 Fall Conference. The three-day event brought chamber leaders across Minnesota together for regional discussions and strategy sharing. Fargo Mayor Josh Boche and Moorhead Mayor Shelley Carlson welcomed attendees as panels focused on workforce development, civic engagement, and event management. Visiting leaders also toured the American Crystal Sugar Company and downtown Moorhead redevelopment projects to see local economic drivers firsthand. And a multi-alarmed apartment fire displaced three families and leaves one injured on 2nd Street North yesterday. Firefighters knocked it down in under 10 minutes, but the cause is still under investigation. The Flag Family News Center, I'm Chris Larson. For more news, head to our website or download our mobile app.
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21: Mostly sunny skies for this afternoon. It's going to be a nice and mild one with highs in the upper 60s, east winds about 5 to 10. Clear skies, another chilly one overnight tonight with lows in the low 40s. And for Tuesday, look for another mild day. Winds will pick up a little bit on the southeast, 10 to 20, and highs in the upper 60s. We'll stay in the upper 60s to near 70 on Wednesday, and then a chance for showers and thundershowers come into the forecast Wednesday night into Thursday morning. From the Flag Skywatch Weather Center, I'm Chief Meteorologist Dean Wysocki.
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26: Fargo City Commissioner Michelle Turnberg hanging out with us.

0: depends what ward you're in.
1: Oh, won't you be my neighbor? Let's see. Emails. By the way, 701-293-9000. Got a question for Commissioner Turnberg. And we're talking about this October 6th, this ward system vote thing. But there's something else in your mind. You can bring it up. It says, hey, guys, Fargo's has had a ward system. It didn't work. Is 2026 the year of failed ideas? Cities with which wards are most associated are also the cities with which political machines, patronage, and political corruption are associated. I think the big fight that they're saying is that we're the only city that doesn't have a ward.
0: Yeah,
1: so what if we were the only one?
0: Again, they're lying to you because how they wrote this verbiage up for this ballot measure. It's so restrictive. And so, like, take, for instance, the city of Scottsdale, much bigger than Fargo. They have a council, but they elect at large. So the whole city has a vote on who gets in, even though they have wards.
1: Okay.
0: That's not the case how this was written up for Fargo. You only get your little tiny piece of Fargo, and you only get to elect if you have someone that wants to run.
1: Yeah, if they want to run,
0: if you have a good candidate, or you end up with the Democratic Socialist representing you.
1: Oh, that's what I'm picturing.
0: And that'll happen.
1: Picturing
0: that will happen.
1: Look like the Minneapolis City
0: Council. Well, look how well, if you've seen The Fall of Minneapolis, watch that documentary and see how well wards work.
1: Yeah.
0: Do you want the city as a whole being protected and being represented? Or do you want to chop everything up and only take care of your part of the city?
1: Email, curious, Michelle, what is your view regarding the Fargo Dome now needing a bunch of money?
0: Well, they have some money. I'm not on the Fargo Dome Authority, so I don't get too deep into the weeds on that. There are some ADA issues that have to be taken care of, and the press box has to be taken care of. It's an embarrassment now that we're on national. It's an embarrassment. You can barely fit three people in there.
1: Alex and I are watching that first Bison game. Alex, she's like, why are these guys basically sitting on each other's lap, the CBS guys? I'm like, honey, because there's no room in that press box.
0: No room.
1: Another email. Will the 2027 city budget need to be reworked due to a certain $10 million lawsuit? I was actually going to get to that.
0: We're not done.
1: Also, Final Cruise Night, Jay, was phenomenal. Yes, it was. Not done with what?
0: We're not done with the budget. We have another meeting on Wednesday, and we'll have several more before it's finalized.
1: Well, he's referring to the federal lawsuit that Angela Lips has filed. I'm telling you right now, city ain't winning that thing, man. If I was on that commission or if I was on that council, I don't know if it's going to be $10 million, and I looked into it, and could that wreak havoc for the city of Fargo? Because the insurance fund that the city pays into, the only covers
0: a certain amount.
1: I think it's up to like
0: four.
1: I thought it was $2 million. I
0: don't
1: know. God, I know you guys can't really because it's a current lawsuit.
0: I can't talk
1: about that. Another email. Oh, can last Thursday's cruise night be put up for podcasts? I didn't see it was available. Yeah, I'll have Ronnie look into that.
2: Yeah, I was not here. I apologize.
1: Oh, that's right. That's right. Yes. You were gone. Let's see. Okay, and I'm going to bring, because some people are emailing me this, and the only reason I caught this, Michelle, is because Ronnie said, did you see this? This Austin Sletmo guy, I'm telling you, man, this dude running around Fargo, I'm telling you, man, this dude's going to get himself in trouble or he's going to get other people
0: hurt.
1: What's
0: the latest?
1: Well, he put up some clip of you talking on a podcast.
0: Me?
1: Yeah, about the Angela Lips
0: thing.
1: Oh, the one
0: that was, which was 6 months ago.
1: Yeah,
0: and
1: it was
0: that
1: like
0: was terribly
1: ago.
0: Edited.
1: Yeah.
0: So?
1: Well, it just is not a good look. Closed session was
0: whatever.
1: In March. Podcast was in May.
0: Six months old, and every candidate was interviewed, and I'm sure every candidate was asked the same questions, but because I am against wards, there's a certain group of people that want to take me and make me look bad, and they use AI, they edit old video, they do anything in their power to make me look bad, and guess what? I don't care.
1: Craig, you're up. Jay Thomas Show.
3: Just so you guys know, one of my council persons is up for re-election, and I got a choice between the one that's in there that fought ICE for 3 months at the beginning of the year, wanting to make this a sanctuary city, or a far-left liberal. What a choice. That's what I have.
1: And that's all you get to vote for because your ward's.
3: That's right. So don't do it, Fargo.
0: Oh, my goodness. You need to be the spokesperson for Hands Off Fargo. That is exactly what we will have in Fargo should this pass. You need to vote no on October 6th.
2: I think there's an important distinction, too, as a Fargo voter. I mean, you know, in all fairness, Jay had both pro-ward and anti-ward.
1: Yep, I did both.
2: And when we were pro-ward, they were talking about all the details of it. We saw what they believe is representative of how the wards will be drawn up, but we don't know.
1: That's what I said earlier. You don't know unless it passes, then we'll figure out what the wards are going to be.
0: Let me tell you, I debated Arlette Preston in front of a very large group of people live, and I won that hands down. I guarantee you, if we were in here and you were asking both of us questions at the same time, I would be able to answer with details every single question. They would not.
1: I would love to have a debate.
0: We do not have the ward map. There is no ward map.
1: No, there was a...
0: Someone posted. Yeah. Those proponents for it posted a map. That's an imaginary map.
1: Yeah, that's not the real map.
0: It's imaginary.
1: There is no real map.
0: You don't even know what you're voting for.
1: Another email. I don't care what the other cities and towns are doing. Behavior of the majority doesn't equal correct or good. A lot of people purchased Britney Spears albums. A lot of people berated others for not wearing masks. That did nothing. A lot of people doing the same thing can all be wrong. I'm a hard no on these wards.
0: Thank you.
1: Flock cameras. Let's talk about those. Where are you at as a commissioner? Do you think with these things, do you think that the Fargo Police Department is, they've got their poop in a group on this, that they've really got
0: license
1: parameters?
0: Plate readers?
1: The flock cameras that are,
0: they're license plate readers. No. Yeah. I've had many a conversation with Chief Stefanowicz,
1: and
0: he's
1: adamant
0: that it is a license plate reader. Mm-hmm. You use every toolbox in your toolkit. If my daughter was missing, you're damn right. I want them to be able to find who did it. That's how they found the Veterans Honor Flight stolen trailer.
1: That's how they got the very young teenagers who drove stolen vehicles into the outdoorsman and stole 16 guns.
0: Yep.
1: There was just another crime here.
0: People that invent all of these scenarios and. Fargo police are not using it nefariously.
1: And are there issues? Yes, there's issues, but those issues are in departments where they don't have the proper parameters in place.
0: We have the best police chief around.
1: You do now.
0: We have a great, we are going to hire what he wants.
1: Are you?
0: Hell yes, I'm not approving a budget unless we get eight officers and a community resource officer.
1: That's what Stefanowicz asked for was eight, correct?
0: He's getting what he wants.
1: He's getting what he wants?
0: I have run
1: Fantastic.
0: On public safety is my number one priority. I'm not going to give him four when he needs 25.
1: That's crazy, isn't it?
0: No, I'm not passing it, and we're going to have discussions Wednesday. So you might want to watch that budget meeting, but I'm not passing any budget that doesn't have full funding for fire and police. That's why we voted for the public safety sales tax, and it's a done deal.
1: Michelle, we got a real problem with street racing. Now people are literally losing their lives.
0: Yeah.
1: This has got... The lawmakers for this state, when they get into this session, they've got to do something. I don't know what the answer is, but they got to do something.
0: Yeah, I'm working with an attorney on a possibility of using something that is a federal law, but we also have it as a state law and using that. And I think that has a lot more teeth in it and we'll really be able to
1: What is it? Can you say what it is?
0: I don't want to yet because we're going to get these idiots that are putting... Everyone in the public at risk, and these innocent people that just happen to be driving by or out for a walk. Because they want clicks on social media, it's disgusting.
1: And now you got this young 19-year-old man. Was it Isaac? I'm blanking his last name out. I apologize.
2: Putney.
1: Yeah, Putney said multiple surgeries, had more over the weekend, that'd take more of his leg off. There's a big benefit for him coming up too, and I'll plug that benefit coming up later.
0: The driver of the vehicle.
1: He's dead.
0: You should have seen his criminal record.
1: Oh, I saw it. Yeah, I saw it.
0: How is he on the roads?
1: Mm-hmm.
0: How was he having a license and driving, and why wasn't he in jail?
1: Well, Michelle, it's same. Look when Mr. Fry was killed. Look at that dude's record. 140 miles an hour.
0: Yeah.
1: Turn the lights off.
2: Disgusting. Didn't even, was driving under suspension with a case pending.
0: But
2: his
0: going
2: license.
0: After.
1: Well, here's the thing, though. They gave him.
2: I know.
1: The state gave this guy a restricted
2: shouldn't
1: license.
2: Have had
1: Are
2: that.
1: You kidding me?
2: Exactly.
1: Look at the record. That dude shouldn't even be out of jail. Should have been in jail. So is this a federal law, you said, that we could possibly use?
0: We're working on it. I don't want to say too much, but I've already been discussing with attorneys. I'll let you know as soon as we get confirmation.
1: All right. Hey, guys, flock cameras have been around long before there was a big issue, and I'd like to see the city put a policy out that if anyone has caught destroying them, it becomes a federal offense, some sort of hold these guys, something to hold these guys accountable. This is ridiculous. They're destroying public property. Whether they like them or not.
0: Well, it's only going to cost you as a taxpayer
1: more money.
0: Mm-hmm. So it's like taking your own car and wrecking it for the fun of it.
1: No, you're
0: just going to have to pay for it.
1: Well, and again, and this emailer's right. They've been around for a long time, these cameras. And not at no time or any time I'm up driving around do I feel, oh, my God, I'm being tracked. I'm not doing anything wrong. I don't
0: care.
1: You
0: know what is tracking you more than any license plate reader?
1: Exactly. I mean,
0: everybody has it on them.
1: I know.
0: Everyone has.

0: all the tools to AI knowable. Edit your videos who are anti-data center.
1: Yeah. Get that filter on there, make you look 20 years younger.
2: All right, before I let you, how much time do we got, Ronnie?
0: About 4.5.
2: Oh, okay, about 4.5. Let's see. I think I'm caught up on those. Okay. Anything else you want to hit?
1: If you're looking for a yard sign for vote no, you can go to Fix It Forward on South University. Matthew Carlson is kind enough to have some hold signs there so people can, on their way to or from work, or if you're out and about. It's just south of the Cork and Cleaver.
2: Okay.
1: So you can go there and get a yard sign. I just cannot emphasize enough how important it is to vote no October 6th. Go to the City of Fargo website, request an absentee application. It is an application. You print it out, you fill it out, you either walk it to City Hall and give it to the auditor's office, or you mail it in. They will mail you back a ballot. So if you think you'll forget to vote October 6th, if you'll be out of town, make sure you do that. The people who are pro-wards are lying to you. They are lying to you, and they are costing you at least $100,000 with this special election. And should it pass, it will be up to wards millions. So don't be fooled by slick-talking salespeople. And just watch for all the bad AI pictures of me, and people will try and make me look bad because I speak out about this. Yeah. You cannot shut me up.
2: Well, there were
1: I believe in something. You think I hurts my feelings? Wah wah! That you make an ugly picture of me. Get over it.
0: Yeah. And I think these are people that were backing you. They are hard backers, and just because
1: two-faced,
2: you don't agree with them on something, now you're a horrible person.
1: Yeah.
2: But see, that's the world we live in. You can't disagree anymore.
1: Get a life.
2: You can't. No more disagreeing. If you disagree, then we're going to try to cancel you.
1: Yep.
0: And I think we've heard most of the opinion on this from you, but how do you feel about this weekend's forum poll claiming 71% support wards?
2: And how many people took that poll?
0: That's what I want to know. Yeah.
1: Were you polled?
0: I was
1: were
0: not.
1: You polled? Who was polled?
0: Sometimes
1: I don't listen. Listen,
2: they probably did it on their webpage.
1: Yeah, the
2: that's
1: people who
2: what
1: pay
2: do,
1: yeah. for sure. their subscription.
2: Exactly.
1: Yeah.
2: And you know what I think about polls? Polls are a joke. They're a joke.
0: They hold things up.
2: Yeah, that's about it. They hold things up.
1: It's propaganda.
2: That's right. So how important is this decision? I'm kidding.
1: This is life and death.
2: This is life. This will change life forever. Okay, want to hear about the super volcano in Yellowstone?
1: No, I do not.
2: I'm kidding.
1: Do not.
2: All right, let's see. Another email regarding airports and alcohol. Jay, if TSA would once again allow people to bring shooters onto the plane, we wouldn't have to start drinking in the airport. I remember flying prior to the liquids ban with a backpack full of shooters when I flew and giving three to a lady sitting behind who was having a panic attack. Her husband thanked me.
1: But
2: I bet he did.
1: I mean, you can buy alcohol on the plane.
2: Exactly.
1: I don't get it.
0: For $17 a drink.
1: Whatever. Rules are rules.
0: Yeah, you're right. Right.
2: Well, exactly.
1: You can get your shooter.
2: All right.
0: Just probably don't say that verbiage aboard the plane.
2: Can have a shooter.
1: We're
2: diverting the flight.
0: Heading back to the
2: terminal.
0: How
2: come Wysocki's plane is coming back?
1: Oh, yeah.
2: Jeez.
1: May I have my 3-milliliter container?
2: All right, Michelle, you got a big meeting coming up, some renters thing.
1: It was so great to be back. I haven't been here forever.
2: I know,
1: man. We just need a fun day of chatter.
2: That's what Fridays are for when I work Fridays.
1: Yeah, but you don't work. Maybe this winter.
2: Yeah, I work most Fridays in the winter.
1: That's a good gig.
2: That is.
0: It's a great gig. Just evolve to the 4-day work week now.
2: I already have. I'm there in my
1: just
2: mind.
1: Stop coming in Fridays.
2: Yeah.
1: Tim Flackle will be here.
2: Yeah.
1: Tim
2: lets me do a show 4 days a week. All right. Thanks, Michelle. When
1: Thank
2: we come
1: you.
2: Back, Harwood Mayor Blake Hanke joins us next. 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

0: What do you think your brain needs today?
1: I might think about getting more sleep or taking a break. I don't often think about what my brain needs, obviously, but life gets in the way. It's busy. It's go, go, go.
0: You're certainly not alone. 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
7: 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And how did it get here? Watermelon is actually coming to us from Africa. It has a very prominent place on the American table after it traveled across the ocean. It was cultivated thousands of years ago, and the fruit's ability to thrive in hot climates and its high water content made it an essential source of hydration and nutrition for ancient communities. Evidence of watermelon cultivation can be traced back to the Nile Valley, where it was depicted in ancient Egyptian tombs as far as 5,000 years ago.
6: That's today's Focus on the Field with Bridget Riedel, your ag industry expert. 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
8: 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It's 3 o'clock.
9: tough day for a lot of air travelers. Lisa Brady, Fox News, after a telecom issue led to ground stops around the Northeast.
10: FAA Administrator Brian Bedford said the original cause of New York metro area airport disruptions was a below-ground construction mishap severing backup fiber connections.
11: Somewhere between New Brunswick, New Jersey and Newark, New Jersey.
10: Those links were supposed to kick in when primary circuits failed, but couldn't, because they were cut. Airports in Boston and Philadelphia also experienced multiple delays. Bedford said as modernizations are made, this kind of issue isn't surprising.
11: We are still an analog system. We are addressing it. We're creating the infrastructure to go digital.
10: But he says more money from Congress is needed to do that.
9: Fox's Gernot Scott. Ripple effect delays have continued as repairs are made and today's ground stops are lifted. President Trump set to meet with New York City's mayor ahead of multiple meetings planned with world leaders as he arrives for the UN General Assembly in New York, where he'll speak tomorrow. A Venezuelan man is in ICE custody after being shot by an ICE agent during a traffic stop in Austin, Texas over the weekend.
12: We are fed up with ICE and DHS telling us lies about what has happened in these incidents where people are being murdered and shot.
9: Kate Lincoln Goldfinch is an attorney for the family of Wilbur Perez. Homeland Security says he's in the U.S. illegally and has a final order of removal and that the shooting remains under investigation. Perez's family has said he had a work permit. Paramount reaches a settlement in the antitrust lawsuit that's been holding up its $81 billion merger with Warner Brothers. 12 states and Hollywood writers who challenged the buyout agree to the settlement. Terms include a pledge to increase film production in the U.S. and commit funding to help support displaced workers, but a judge's approval is still needed. Wall Street rallies, the Dow up 367 at the bell. 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
9: A deadly helicopter crash during wildfire operations in Northern California.
18: The Federal Aviation Administration revealing two Fly Precision crew members were killed when their helicopter crashed while fighting the Dome Fire in Yosemite National Park Sunday. Reps for Fly Precision, an Oregon-based aviation company, saying in a statement they are devastated by the loss of their two team members, asking for privacy and compassion for their families. The FAA and the National Transportation Safety Board is investigating the cause of the crash. The Dome Fire in California's Mariposa County has ripped through more than 3,000 acres after igniting last Tuesday. According to CAL FIRE, it's 15% contained.
9: Fox's Christian Goodwin. A Vermont man is convicted of attempted murder in the shooting of three Palestinian college students who were walking near his home. The jury rejecting an insanity defense after 51-year-old Jason Eaton claimed he was acting on orders from spy agencies. He's now facing up to life in prison. The comedian Carrot Top is breathing on his own after a health crisis.
19: Carrot Top is awake and alert following an alleged suicide attempt late Friday. His representative of saying the comedian is still hospitalized in Las Vegas, but has made progress toward recovery, adding that the 61-year-old is even making jokes with the medical staff caring for him. She also thanked the comedian's fans for sending their many messages about how his comedy has helped them through difficult periods in their own lives, adding that their support has encouraged Carrot Top to stabilize. According to TMZ, Carrot Top attempted suicide in the Las Vegas area. The comedian's prop comedy shows on Friday and Saturday at MGM Resorts International's Luxor Hotel and Casino were canceled following his health crisis. Michelle Polino, Fox News.
9: Recapping the rally for stocks, the Dow up 366, back over 52K, the S&P up more than 1%, the NASDAQ with a record close up 599 to 27,122. Elisa Brady, Fox News.
14: Mostly sunny skies for this afternoon. It's going to be a nice and mild one with highs in the upper 60s. East winds about 5 to 10. Clear skies, another chilly one overnight tonight with lows in the low 40s. And for Tuesday, look for another mild day. Winds will pick up a little bit on the southeast, 10 to 20, and highs in the upper 60s. We'll stay in the upper 60s to near 70 on Wednesday, and then a chance for showers and thundershowers come into the forecast Wednesday night into Thursday morning. From the Flag Skywatch Weather Center, I'm Chief Meteorologist Dean Wysocki.
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0: line from commissioner to mayor. What a show we got going on today.
1: Big time, Jay.
0: Big time, buddy. Fill in host for me as well. Mayor Blake Hagee's in here. How you doing, man?
1: You know, I'm doing pretty good, Jay.
0: You know, we fill in people like, man. You do a good job, dude. You and Tim, you knock it out of the park, brother.
1: Well, thank you. I appreciate that. It's fun. The first time I was pretty nervous, but now it's fun to come on.
0: You're a damn defense lawyer. How can you be nervous? You got to stand in front of a jury and a judge. That doesn't make you nervous?
1: I think people that say it doesn't lie are lying, right? I know very seasoned defense attorneys.
0: Really?
1: You know, and for me, the nerves are before, and once jury selection happens or starts, then it kind of goes away and you kind of get your game face on and just kind of go with it, right?
0: Yeah.
1: So I think that people that say, I've done this 23 years as a defense attorney, right? I've tried, I don't know, 100 or more jury trials, right? I don't even know how many bench trials I've done. And I think you're always a little bit nervous right before. And I think that's a good thing because you actually care and you want to present a good case and do a good job.
0: Yeah. No, I don't want you to throw any names out there because I don't want your life to be miserable, but not saying it would happen, but without saying it, is there a judge out there that just really is like, oh no, I gotta stand in front of this judge and do a case?
1: Yes.
0: Is there?
1: Yes. Everyone likes to feel comfortable in the courtroom, right?
0: Yeah.
1: So you're there and right? And there are certain judges that definitely want you to know that they're in charge. It's their courtroom. You're underneath them and they're going to make you feel that way.
0: That's funny, dude. There's only one. There's a couple.
1: Well, there's a couple. They'll remain nameless. But
0: I don't want you to name any names.
1: I guess some attorneys do bump judges. I don't make a practice of doing that. Yeah. But you can bump a judge one time just for whatever reason you want.
0: How's my buddy Judge Youngren doing?
1: You know, Ryan's doing a great job. Great job.
0: I thought too that he'd make a fantastic judge.
1: You know, and he's one of the judges too that is kind of the opposite of what we're talking about. He's very smart. He does a very good job. His rulings are all fact-based. But when you go in front of him, you know, it's not intimidating.
0: Yeah.
1: Right? And I mean that in a positive way, right? Yeah. We're all colleagues and everyone's got a job to do in that courtroom. You don't need to belittle me because you're the judge and I'm not, right?
0: Yeah, exactly.
1: And he has a very good open demeanor and runs a very good courtroom.
0: All right, Mayor. By the way, if you got a question for the mayor, 701-293-9000. Email studio at wdayradionow.com. Mayor of beautiful little Harwood, North Dakota, that is exploding with this massive AI data center in a good way, hanging out in the studio. How are things going with Applied Digital right now?
1: You know, really well. Really well. We got it'll be public tomorrow. It's not like we're hiding the ball on this. We just got these numbers, but the projected numbers for the two data centers when they're done. Now it's going to take a little bit to get that second one done, right?
0: And yeah,
1: but the projected numbers for our little community of tax revenue for our city, $1.6 million.
0: For the first year?
1: For when both buildings are done. Okay. That's what we'll kind of perpetually get per year in tax revenue.
0: $1.6 million.
1: $1.65, yeah.
0: $1.65. All right. So how far along are they with this first building?
1: Boy, and I should maybe be more up to speed on that.
0: Come on, man.
1: I know, Jay. Sorry. I just offered to, we should go on a tour. So,
0: I'd love to go up there and see that.
1: Yeah, so we should do that, and then we can get an update from firsthand how far they are with it. But I know it's fully enclosed. I know that they're working on the interior of it. I don't know how far within the interior that they've gotten, but I know that's kind of at least where they're at.
0: So how have they been, they being Applied Digital has come up and done multiple meetings up there. Seems like they're very transparent. Are they still coming up talking to the community, and have they everything they've promised? Have they come through with it so far?
1: Yes, they have. And just things that, I guess maybe we should have thought of, but didn't.
0: Mm-hmm.
1: One of the things talk about this for being a great company to work with, they are paying for an air quality control center to be kind of put up somewhere in Harwood to monitor, because the buildings aren't running yet, right?
0: Yeah.
1: So what is it like now?
0: Mm-hmm.
1: And granted, we know our air quality is not perfect. We have the trains that run through, the interstate that goes there.
0: Smoke
1: 81 is right
0: from
1: there.
0: Canada.
1: Yeah, Canada blowing, right, yeah. Exactly. But they put up a tower to monitor that now, so we know what our base level is.
0: Okay.
1: And then when the buildings are functional, and they don't anticipate any kind of change, either do we, but that was a nice extra step. And not only are they doing that, they're paying us a lease to put that up.
0: Oh, really? So it's costing nothing, and now you're basically you're getting free air quality control and assurances up in Harwood.
1: That's right. And we do have a meeting tomorrow night, or not we, sorry, Applied Digital has a meeting tomorrow night, another town hall. I got to double check the time. I think it's at 6:30 where they're kind of doing an update on the buildings and kind of where things are at and going to open it up for any questions that citizens would have.
0: Where are they? Let's talk. And I know we've got one of the city council members. He's waiting in the wings here. Dick Sundberg is going to join us here in a second. So where are they at? Where the big concern? There's two big concerns. It's water, and we know it's a closed loop system, so that's not a problem.
1: Yeah, that's right.
0: And the other one is electricity. So where are you guys at with electricity up there?
1: You know,
0: weren't they paying for more infrastructure to be put in?
1: Yeah, from my understanding from Paul Matthews, the CEO of Cass County Electric, mm-hmm. is that we're in good shape.
0: Okay.
1: And actually that increased draw that Applied Digital will bring is actually going to help us, because it's a consistent revenue stream of power that they're able to. And again, if Paul's listening or someone has any further knowledge, please call in.
0: Yeah.
1: That's my understanding is that so the infrastructure has been upgraded or will be upgraded. I don't know where they're at on that. That would be a question for them. But that they had a surplus of power and they were selling their power off to states like Minnesota or elsewhere. And now they don't have to do that. They just have a someone who's paying for that excess power to come right in. So it's a guaranteed revenue source for them coming in.
0: And isn't that supposed to drop rates?
1: That's, we were told they wouldn't increase because of this, with the potential to decrease.
0: Okay, but they won't increase.
1: That he said publicly that will not happen.
0: Because that's a big concern. We're going to have brownouts. We're going to have blackouts. That's just nothing. And these data centers have been around for years. When they first started going online, a whole different system than what they have now with the technology. Again, with the closed loop system and.
2: Where is it?
0: Bringing in the electricity.
2: Loudoun County, Virginia has.
0: How much money did they get?
2: The nation's concentration, basically, of them. And they've been there for what, over 20 years?
0: Yeah, they've been there a long time. All right, let's hang on, callers. I'll get you in a second. Let's bring on Harwood City Council member Dick Sundberg. Dick, welcome to the Jay Thomas Show.
3: Good afternoon, Ronnie.
0: This would be Jay. Ronnie's Jay. In the other room.
2: I just answered the phone.
3: Ronnie answered the phone. Okay. All right. Nice to join you, and I want to hang out with you and Blake here and answer any questions that come up that need to be answered, and I'll just hang out here.
0: All right. Sounds good. I got an email this morning. There's a group up in Harwood called Voices of Harwood. Now, they sent me an email, wanted me to ask you a question. So what is that group? What are they trying to change an ordinance up there?
1: Yeah, you would think it's an ordinance. They're trying to change our home rule charter.
0: Okay.
1: Right, which is kind of like our local constitution, if you will. It can only be changed by public vote. And,
0: okay.
1: All right. But it seems to be that they're trying to enforce it like it would be enforceable like an ordinance almost, right? So it's a little bit confusing, I think, how it's done. And it's, obviously a group that, this is, again, my understanding is to, I don't know who they are. I guess my understanding is that email wasn't signed by anybody, just the Voices of Harwood.
0: Yeah, there's no signature.
1: And we've been accused of a lot of things, right? This started out with, we're violating all these open meeting laws back when this happened a year ago. Mm-hmm. Well, and we were reported to, this is wild, Ronnie. Jay, I'm doing the same thing Dick did.
0: Yeah.
1: So we reported to the Sheriff's Department, and then that was forwarded on, and then it got up to the AG's office, and you know what they found?
0: Nothing,
1: because we were open and transparent and did everything we needed to do by the book. Then Voices of Harwood group has kind of started, and this amendment has started. One of the I'm not going to mention his name, but he could call in and certainly voice his opinion. But he comes to most of our meetings, mm-hmm. and sometimes he's quiet, sometimes he's vocal, and it's kind of those people that you can never do anything right.
0: Yeah.
1: Right. No matter what we do,
0: every city's got those.
1: It's going to be wrong. We can be doing everything perfectly, and there's always a problem, or you should have done it this way, or why is this wrong? Well, anyways, I asked him a question 2 months ago at a meeting and said, did you use AI to help draft this? Right. You see where this is going,
0: yeah.
1: Right? To this Title IX or whatever they're calling it. Article 10. Article 10. And rather than just say, yeah, it was. Well, I used all resources available to me to help draft this. Oh, okay.
0: So you used AI.
1: So you used AI. How about if you're going to complain that we're not transparent, how about you answer a basic question and be transparent with us?
0: Exactly.
1: And then the other thing is you know, and I'm not going to mention who this is, but I would say a very political figure made a comment that the people from Harwood should not be trying to run their city from their couches. Right. Get active, get involved. Right. I laughed when I got the text. But in any event, we had two open seats in June.
0: Yeah.
1: Right. Did any of these people in the Voices of Harwood, anyone that I know that's affiliated with that, even throw their hat in the ring to try to run for a spot?
0: Nope.
1: Of course not. Right. You know, meanwhile, you have those of us on council that are dedicating all this time, all this effort. And trust me, nobody does this for pay.
0: Yeah.
1: Right.
0: No, you don't.
1: I mean, my salary is public. What I've gone through in the last year, I get paid $4,200 a year. And that's a raise. It was $4,000 a year. Dude. I'm not doing this for the money. I'm doing it because I'm trying to give back to the community and do the best job I can. Right. And so, you know, that's just kind of a little background as to, you know, this group. Okay. Right.
0: Has you know, a lot of communities, or not just around the state of North Dakota, but around the country, this is dividing communities. And I know Harwood, there was some division. Are you seeing that going away now? Where more people are going, okay, this isn't as bad as we thought it was, or,
1: you know, I'm gonna answer it with I don't think it's really changed much, right? Mm-hmm. Like, you know, because if you remember back to when this kind of broke, such very few residents of ours had the big issue, right? And then when Fargo tried to, you know, step in, then our community kind of bonded together and was like, Fargo's not going to get this, right? Mm-hmm. So I think it's kind of that same mentality. I think it's kind of just one niche group in Harwood that's kind of got the you know, and I don't know how many people are, you know, in the Voices of Harwood per se, but, you know, they, you know, again, transparency, they send an email to you with not even signing them. Do we know who they are or what's going on? Right. That's not, I would say that's not transparent. Right.
0: Hang on, callers, a markup in Harwood. You're going to be first. And then city council member Dick Sundberg is hanging out with us too on phone. Dick, you can jump in anytime if you want to add anything, buddy. These other communities, now there's talk of one going somewhere by Castleton, in that area. Geronimo Energy or something like that. Have other communities where there's the possibility of a data center, AI center going in there? Have any of the community leaders reached out to you guys and say, hey, look, how's this working in your community?
1: Yes, I've talked to mayors in several other communities, and not even locally. I talked to somebody in Ames, Iowa, not that long ago, about one there. So the answer is yes, people have reached out. And, you know, I like anything else, right? I think it's kind of who you're working with. And I, again, people are going to say maybe this is self-serving to say, but my experience with Applied Digital has been very, very good. Mm-hmm. If it's a company like Applied Digital, I mean, we've had no problems. We're seeing a big benefit already with, you know, tax revenue, sales tax revenue, sales tax revenue. And then we'll get the property tax revenue. And again, you know, the buildings aren't done yet, but my experience has been, you know, real positive. Dick, I know you're on the phone. Maybe I don't know how your experience has been with this whole process, but.
3: Well, yes, we got a lot more, I think like two or three times through 300% increase in sales tax.
0: Wow.
3: And a lot of it can be attributable to the activity out there on the data center. Of course, the property taxes, it'll be kind of incremental as construction proceeds, and once it's done, like you said, there's $1.65 million, and then you didn't mention that there's like $58,000 a year that'll be coming to their park board. So all total, their community will get in $1.7 million.
0: Wow, that's crazy. Now, is there concern, guys, that because a lot of this money is being generated right now, is you've got all these construction workers up there? We just had a couple weeks ago one of the guys working electrician working up there called into the program, and because we were talking about somebody had sent me the ad, what they're paying looking for electricians, like, holy smokes. And one of the guys called and said, yeah, I'm up here, I'm making even more than that. And he said, but love it. They treat us fantastic. He said, they're great. He said, we basically take somebody off the street and start training them, man.
1: Well, yeah. This would be my wife's cousin's son is doing that. He's doing like an electrician apprenticeship program. Mm-hmm. Graduated high school and boom, he's at the data center and they're training them in working right now. Wow. Right. You know? And so, I mean, and then that's a boom to all of our communities, right? To Harwood, to Fargo, to West Fargo. I mean, obviously, you know, a lot of the workers don't live in Harwood. Some of them do, but a lot of people working there don't live in Harwood. And so all the communities around here are benefiting.
0: Let's grab Mark. He's been waiting forever to get on. Hey, Mark, thanks for hanging on. You're up on a Jay Thomas show.
4: Hey, thanks. You got guys, it. And hello, Mr. Mayor and Councilman Sundberg. I've got some real concerns about this data center. And that would be the lack of it. I'm working with a very grassroots group of people in Harwood trying to put this Title 10 amendment thing to rest. I don't think people on the other side, and there aren't very many of them, their biggest problem is with data centers, not the fact that Harwood has one. Mm-hmm. And there's kind of a disconnect in there. This thing was going to be built, whether it's in Harwood or Fargo, or now you see one going up in Castleton or whatever. They're building them here instead of either in some other state or in some other country, mm-hmm. like China or somewhere, you know. But just the fact that I attend council meetings on a regular basis, so I pay a lot of attention, and I've done all the research. And the fact that the city's slated to have, Dick could maybe correct me, I think, but close to
3: 1.65 million and then 58,000 to the park board.
4: No, I'm talking about the expenditures over 10 years long term, you know, close to 37 million, isn't that right, in the next 10 years? And that would be all special assessed out. We'd turn into Horace overnight.
3: Oh, you're talking about the capital improvement plan. That's like $17 million.
4: Exactly.
3: Yes. I'm sorry.
4: Okay. Yeah. Whatever. But, you know, like here, for instance, Jay, on the street I live is on the docket to get repaved, new sewer and water put in, everything.
0: Okay.
4: And that's something approaching just over $2 million. And I get $50,000 specials on my paid for house. Mm. If we keep Applied Digital interested in Harwood, and they have been great, I don't think anybody mentioned yet, they've already donated in excess of $100,000.
0: Really?
1: Yes.
4: We have the fire department, park board, community center, and others. The fire department loves them. We need to educate the citizens of Harwood that this is Harwood can live or die by how this vote goes. Mm-hmm. That's my opinion.
1: Oh, Mark,
4: some may say I'm exaggerating that.
1: No, you're not. And Dick, please, and Mark's ready to cut you off. And Dick, please jump in any time. But from our perspective, right, on this Amendment 10, would require the city of Harwood to conduct engineering, environmental, and traffic reviews, that prepare written findings, maintain a formal administrative records for development projects. Well, I mean,
4: More staff.
1: Right. Yeah. What does that mean to a small city that doesn't have any of this? Mm-hmm. Right. It means we have to hire.
3: Another thing too, Blake, is that I did some searching trying to find where in the United States or in North Dakota any city has anything similar to this in place. The answer I got back was there is nowhere.
0: Wow.
3: There's no city in the United States that has anything like this because it's not feasible, especially for a small town that's got 936 people in it. No. It's
4: right. And if I can touch on that, we had one meeting already where our group got a bunch of people together to try and explain why this is bad for Harwood. And the people, the person that was responsible for this amendment did admit at that meeting. He was questioned pretty hard on how the amendment was written. It's like 16 pages.
1: Oh, yes.
4: And he did admit that he used AI to write the amendment.
0: That's a little hypocritical.
4: But I'll tell you what, I'll leave you with this. There's an acronym FAFO, but yep. I won't explain what it means. But that's what's going to happen here. If people screw around with this, and I'm going to this will be my last thing, I promise.
0: Okay.
4: This is Measure 1 in North Dakota about initiated measures.
0: Yeah.
4: It's kind of changed my attitude on that because it took those guys literally a little over 80 signatures to get this on the November ballot. And a good share of the people we're talking to didn't understand it, and wish they could take their signature back. And of course, that's not possible.
0: And that happens.
4: So we need all her.
0: Yeah, that happens a lot on these ballots when they're all going out there getting signatures and say, oh, yeah, you know, like the free school meals in North Dakota. Do you want kids to go hungry? Of course I don't. I'll sign that. But they don't realize right. You're not being told the full truth here.
1: That's right.
0: All right, Mark, appreciate the phone call. Dick, hang on. I'll put you on hold. I got to take a break here. And then when we come back, more with Mayor Blake Hanke, Mayor of Harwood, and also City Council Member Dick Sundberg. We're talking about Applied Digital. If you got any questions, concerns, ask them, man. 701-293-9000. 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I'll get to the emails, too. They're starting to pile up. We'll get to those when we come back. Jay Thomas Show.

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5: From the Flagg Family News Center, I'm Chris Larson. House Majority Leader Steve Scalise says Representative Julie Fedorchak is delivering key energy victories for North Dakota, highlighting her work on recent federal legislation.
6: And that Ratepayer Protection Act, which Julie helped us pass, ensures that it's only going to help the grid when you bring them, so you get the benefits of the investment.
5: The police made the comments while promoting a joint campaign appearance Tuesday in Fargo. North Dakota Insurance Commissioner John Gottfried says building stronger homes and supporting local fire departments are key to lowering rising property insurance costs. Speaking today at a resiliency roundtable in Bismarck, Gottfried emphasized that preventing severe weather and fire damage before disasters strike is essential to keeping insurance affordable statewide. And the EPA is awarding more than $1.5 million to North Dakota. It's to support environmental protection, brownfields cleanup, and environmental incident response programs. $621,000 goes to the three affiliated tribes to address its highest environmental priorities. $400,000 to the Towner Medical Center. $350,000 to the Turtle Mountain Band of Chippewa Indians. And $168,000 to the North Dakota Department of Environmental Quality.
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10: Mostly sunny skies for this afternoon. It's going to be a nice and mild one with highs in the upper 60s. East winds about 5 to 10. Clear skies, another chilly one overnight tonight with lows in the low 40s. And for Tuesday, look for another mild day. Winds will pick up a little bit on the southeast, 10 to 20, and highs in the upper 60s. We'll stay in the upper 60s to near 70 on Wednesday, and then a chance for showers and thundershowers come into the forecast Wednesday night into Thursday morning. From the Flagg Skywatch Weather Center, I'm Chief Meteorologist Dean Wysocki.
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17: 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Jim Miller's in the newsroom. We'll also run down the week's forecast. 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
15: 3:37, Jay Thomas Show. Harwood Mayor Blake Hankey's in studio with us. 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Just seeing where we're at with Applied Digital and how it's working out for Harwood. But if you got a question, ask the question. Or maybe you got something else you want to ask Mayor or Dick other than Applied Digital.
18: I guess I'd like to talk a little bit about the news article that last week, or the September 10th, I guess it was, that said we didn't do the negotiations over the Applied Digital site correctly.
15: Okay.
18: It was done under the table or whatever. Blake, you were in this from the start and the get-go, and you want to take that?
19: Yeah, I certainly can, right? So, I mean, obviously, we've certainly been accused of that, right?
20: Talking about these NDAs?
19: Yeah, right. Well, that and backroom deals and under-the-table things and secret meetings and, you know, behind-closed-doors Dick kind of referenced. And, you know, of course, none of that is true or accurate, right? So there's an article, I think it was it on KVOY or KVRR?
18: KVRR, yeah. And KFGO shared it.
20: Okay.
19: Yeah. And so, again, you know, completely false. I know that, you know, Mark Kirklevic, you know, called in and, you know, he, if he's still listening, certainly can verify this, but he's like, what are you talking about? You guys have always been transparent. Mm-hmm. Anytime I wanted to approach any council member, willing to talk to me, willing to take my phone call, willing to talk face to face, right? And, you know, what's interesting, too, and I will say this, is Voices of Harwood Group, which if any of them ever asked to sit down and talk to me, sit down and talk to Dick, do any of that just to have a conversation? And the answer is no, of course not. Right. So, you know, little bit frustrated with some of that.
20: Yeah, I would be too.
19: Narrative.
20: Yeah.
19: Right. And as I mentioned earlier, we've been accused of wrongdoing. We've been reported to the AG and we've done nothing wrong.
20: AG Drew Wrigley's office came back, said, no, nothing was done wrong.
19: That's exactly right.
20: 701-293-9000. Email studio at WDYRadioNow.com, and I'll start getting to some of these emails. I got this one today. Seeing Mayor Hankey is going to be on your show. Ask him. This is from Voices of Harwood. Ask him if why the city is not willing to have its citizens execute their rights unimpeded, ? As evidence, here is the alteration to the summary of what the amendment actually represents. Our greatest concern is that the new summary doesn't adequately and fairly represent the substance of what Article 10 is all about. And then he gave me two images of the summaries. Image one is a summary as it currently appears on the sample ballot. Image two, the summary as it appeared on our circulated petition.
19: Right. And so our city attorney is the one that drafts that, right? Okay. So you know, it's not like Dick and I got together or Councilman Nedham and I got together or anybody else, right? And said, hey, let's draft this a certain way, right? Our city attorney, Sarah Weir, drafted it. I had zero input on the language and you know, what was on it. Here it is, Jay, if you have a curious. It's a 16-page, single-space, small-print document.
20: That's it right
19: there? This is it right here.
20: Holy smokes.
19: Okay. Wow. You tell me how you summarize that in a little paragraph that goes on a ballot.
20: Yeah, that pretty... It's impossible.
19: Impossible.
20: Yeah.
19: Impossible. So, you know, again, kind of, you know, back to you can't please everybody. Our city attorney did her best job to summarize it. I've read it. I think it accurately reflects what is, you know, in the, you know, in Article 10. I think it accurately reflects, you know, the financial issues we may or may not have. It says that it's unknown at this time. Certainly, we know that if we're required to do all these other things, it's going to be...
20: You would never get anything accomplished in Harwood.
19: Amen, Jay.
20: Amen.
19: Anybody with half a brain knows that.
20: You would have to... It would take years for all these studies.
19: Yes.
20: Years.
19: You're exactly right. And you know what? I respect Applied Digital for this. They said, listen, if this passes, we can't... We love Harwood. We love being here, but we can't operate our business like this.
20: So
19: right. So they would want to.
20: Well, wait a minute, though. So yeah. If this passes, wouldn't Applied Digital be grandfathered in because they're already have started building and setting up?
19: You know, they could ask to be de-annexed.
20: Oh, you don't want that because you know what's going to happen.
19: Right. Oh, absolutely.
20: Fargo will try to scoop that up, dude.
19: Oh, absolutely. Right. And so all this money, all this goodwill, you know, could all be gone if this passes.
20: Wow.
21: Well, and this is commonly, and I don't, you know, obviously when you get an email with no signature or who represents said group, who's a spokesperson, et cetera, but this is a tactic used by many other groups slash environmentalist to draw this out to the point where it's no longer feasible to do the project.
20: And that's the whole purpose
19: and,
20: of it.
19: And what I understand it, and of course, no one came to my door to sign the petition for this. Imagine that.
20: Huh.
19: But from my understanding, and Dick, please jump in here if you have the same understanding, but they were told, you know, kind of like there's this one little pager, transparency in government, and you know, you want a greater voice in the community, and right, kind of fed this, you know, line, so to speak, you know, without any.
18: Well, and then he also pretty much said it's only for large projects, and I sent you something on that, and you're an attorney, so you probably answer it better, but there's two key paragraphs in that Article 10 that indicate it covers just about anything. Anything that the city council has to make a discretionary decision on, it could go to Article 10.
19: Yep. No,
18: did you read that?
19: Dick, I agree with you, right? And so, you know, I mean, this could be just, could you imagine you're doing any kind of a project and you gotta have studies and you have to have a community-wide vote or whatever, right? I mean, like you said, you would get nothing done.
20: That's how they shut things down. That's impossible to do any type of business.
19: That's exactly right. It's absolutely just a nightmare. And you know what does it really accomplish that we're not already doing, right? I mean, I think you know, other than these hurdles that are really feasibly impossible and financially impossible for a city our size.
20: All right, let me get some of these emails. Jay, I think it's very interesting that a mayor of Harwood and a person behind a microphone who does not live in Harwood laugh at people who have legitimate worries about this data center when you two really do not know how this will turn out in the future. All right, I'll finish the email second. Number one, nobody's laughing at you. I've said from day one, I completely understand people having concerns, and I have no problem with asking those questions. But I think these concerns have been discussed by people in the know. And they've been, you know, the rumors and the myths out there have been shot down. I don't know, nobody's laughing at you, so quit being so paranoid. You know, they just had a big meeting. They just had a big meeting in West Fargo where about 100 people showed up and concerned. And I was actually going to go to that meeting until I found out, well, it's cruise night. I can't go. Because I really wanted to go and listen to what everybody had to say. And now I have no problem with that at all. But it's the problem I have is people are getting on the internet and they're just believing everything that they read. And again, if one of these was coming to West Fargo, would I be concerned? You're damn right I'd be concerned. And would I be going to a meeting? Yes, I want to know what's going on. But again, so much of this of these rumors have been debunked.
21: And not only that, but Jay, they actually just had what I would refer to as a legitimate forum in West Fargo a week ago.
20: That's the one I was talking about.
21: With the person from the Challey Institute and, you know, someone who can actually discuss the real and legitimate ethics of these things, etc.
20: Then he goes on, I think it truly disrespectful to some of the residents of Harwood, and to use a snarky remark, well, did you use AI? It's pretty childish. No, that's the truth. You hate these AI data centers. You don't want them, but you're using AI.
19: Right. It's
20: or
19: incredible.
20: You're using your phone or your banking or emails, any of that stuff.
19: There's not one person that's not using AI right now.
20: That's right.
19: Right.
20: All right. Let me get to some calls here. Hold on, Mike. I got to put you back. Ronnie, can I flip? Okay. I think I can handle this. I put Mike up on the wrong side. Mike, you're up on a Jay Thomas show.
0: Hi, I am Mike Swartz. I am the one of the spokesmen for Voices of Harwood, and I am here to answer any questions that you have and kind of weed through some of the lies that have been thrown at our group and the charter amendment that you've been talking about for the last hour.
20: Okay, Mike, hold on. Here's what I'm going to do, because I hooked you up on the wrong side on my phone, Comrex or whatever you call this thing. So, Mike, I'm going to hang up. And then I want you to call right back so I can get you over on the other side. That way I don't lose calls, okay?
0: The same number?
20: Yep, same number. I'll flip you over on the B side.
0: I will call right back.
20: All right, Ronnie, can you hang on? Because I can't hang that up. I can't do anything. I hooked him up on A here.
21: One second here. Okay, there we go.
20: You. Okay, there. He's calling right back. All right, Doug, you're up on a Jay Thomas show.
1: Hey, guys, I drive truck. I don't know much about computers, so I asked my wife, who uses ChatGPT or whatever to form a letter she needs at work.
20: Sure.
1: She's never paid for it, ever paid for using the AI. I use my phone. I use my computer. I've never paid for AI. Who in the hell is paying for thousands and millions and trillions of dollars to put these AI centers up? They have no income that I see. Well, so where does the money come from?
21: It's contracts that's negotiated with companies like Oracle and all of these other companies that need the data storage in these centers is where it'll be housed. Yeah,
20: that's where their money's coming from, Doug.
1: But there's no customer. Who's the end customer that pays?
20: Well, the end customer, it's all with ads and clicks and everything else on the internet and on social media. And that's where it's coming from.
1: The government's putting the money in. I think it's coming from the government, man.
20: It's not coming from the government. It's not, Doug. It's a business. Okay, Doug, appreciate the phone call. 701-293-9000. Email studio at wdayradionow.com. All right, Mike's back, but let me get to these emails first. Let's see, this one, Jay. The residents of Harwood are going to realize the very minimal negatives of the data center will be a great benefit with the tax revenue coming in. That's huge for a small community like Harwood. And you said what? 1.65,
19: and then the Dick had the number, but I think it was, man, I think Dick's still on. It was 65,000 to our park board too as well?
21: 58.
19: Thank you.
18: 58,000.
20: Let's see, another email. Guys, can you explain how people claim their electrical rates would go up if a data center uses more energy? If I water my lawn more than anyone else in my neighborhood, their rates don't go up because I pay for my own water.
19: Huh. Right. Exactly. Yeah, fair point.
20: Let's see. Hold on, Mike. Just hang on. I want to get these other calls out of the way. Jim, you're up on a Jay Thomas show.
2: Yeah, to answer that previous caller's question, money is coming from investors. It's coming from guys like me or Ronnie who buy Applied Digital stock. It drives the price of the stock up, which increases what their, you know, what their high cap is. They take out loans against that. Plus, they get contracts from these other companies.
20: Yeah.
2: That's where your money comes from. It's from investors.
20: Yeah, it's just like one big place to store data and, you know, it use data. And again, yeah, these big companies, they need these places.
21: Well, and like
20: it's like one big

0: You hang out or you got to go?
1: My dog's got a vet appointment at 4:30.
0: Okay. All right. Let's get to it. Mike, go ahead. You're up. Jay Thomas Show. Thanks for calling back, Mike.
2: Yeah. Hi. I don't know where to start or whatever. So I guess I'll start with the Charter Amendment itself. It is not being depicted fairly at all. I sent the way that the ballot language has been presented and actually is going to be appearing on the ballot. When ballot language is presented to any kind of measure, whatever it's supposed to be doing, done in a unbiased nature, and it kind of appears that the wording and words used kind of show it in an unfair light. What this measure actually does is kind of put through some common sense legislation or whatever for handling major and moderate qualified developments. It does not anywhere in the language say that it is to be overarching over common city municipality decisions like road work or anything like that. This is only for major and moderate industrial developments going forward, such as expansion or new industry coming into the town. What we had happen last September was the city was and the residents there within were very surprised to learn that all of a sudden we were going to be new neighbors to this massive industry. Mm-hmm. Nobody knew what was going on. So this measure and amendment, Home Rule Charter Amendment, is used to, like, you know, administer scenarios that affect your municipality, and it can be amendments to that can be brought forward by the public. So all we are doing is exercising our right to say that the way that the decision process was handled last time around, there are people within this community that feel that that was not right and that things can be done better. And that's what that language and actually represents.
0: If this passes, I'll let you address that in a second, Mayor. I just want to ask real quick, Mike. So if this thing passes, Article 10, if this passes, does Apply Digital get grandfathered in, or what happens?
1: No, the answer is no. Well, they can ask to be de-annexed, then we'd be fighting them in court, right? Okay. I mean, that would be the reality. We can say, okay, we're going to get rid of you, or we can say, no, we want to keep you, right? And so, and again, I honestly, if that did happen, I think we'd say, we have to cut ties because I don't want to go into a legal battle with that company, yeah. Right? I mean, they would drain our city dry.
0: Oh, yeah.
1: And when Mike's on the phone, you know, what he's trying to do here, just like you said, we'd get nothing done. We'd never have any new development. We'd never have any new industry. And the amount of time and meetings we had on this data center, yeah, it was a quick time frame, but there was public forums. There were meetings. They were lengthy.
2: Thank you for lawyering me there, Blaine Hankey. Could I please speak? Because I believe he was asking me if I want how I would address that question. So, Jay, could you please address the question to me again so I can answer correctly?
0: Okay, hold on, because I got to go to break, and my brakes are all hard now. I can't float my brakes. So just, Mike, hang on. We're going to do a top-of-the-hour break. Can you hang up for a little bit longer?
1: A little bit longer.
0: Because I know you got your vet appointment.
2: I can hang on for as long as you need me, Jay, because I want to address some of these things.
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10: Midterm messaging on the move. I'm Lisa Brady, Fox News. Days after a Trump visit to North Carolina, Vice President Vance in Greensboro.
11: Do we want a man who will stand up fearlessly to these lunatics, or do we want one of these lunatics who pretends to be a moderate?
10: Rallying in support of Republican candidates, including former RNC chair turned Senate hopeful Michael Whatley, who's up against former Democratic Governor Roy Cooper.
12: You hear a lot from Democrats about lowering costs, but promises a big government could scare off moderates and swing voters they're trying to court. But they also promise an aggressive agenda of investigations. A focus on probes could drown out anything Democrats say about the economy.
10: Fox's Chad Pergram on Capitol Hill. President Trump meeting with New York City's Democratic Socialist mayor before turning his attention to the UN General Assembly, where he speaks tomorrow, a day before a speech from Iran's president. President Trump also planning to meet with Gulf allies. A call for change and answers in Austin, Texas, after a Venezuelan man was shot and wounded by an ICE officer over the weekend. After receiving hospital treatment, Wilbur Perez is in ICE custody.
13: I don't care if you're Democrat or Republican. We all believe the federal government should not be allowed to shoot you and then disappear you from the country so that no one can be held responsible.
10: Texas Democratic Congressman Greg Kassar, the shooting spurring hours of anti-ICE protests. Fox's Brooke Taylor.
14: Protesters, they blocked the streets, and officers eventually had to use tear gas to break up the crowd. Now, sources tell me that ICE officers ran the vehicle's license plate, and they found it was registered to a Venezuelan illegal migrant with a final deportation order. They then tried to stop the driver. Now, DHS hasn't shared what happened next.
10: For now, multiple agencies are investigating. 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
10: Lingering delays after a telecom issue led to ground stops at multiple airports in the Northeast.
20: What the secretary and the administrator of the FAA told us was that one of the main circuits that controls communications in the Philly and Newark area went down. When they went to switch to their backup line, which was fiber optics, they found out that had actually been cut during a construction project in New Jersey. Of course, this is happening on a very busy day on the East Coast.
10: Fox's Connor Hansen at DOT headquarters in Washington. Where officials were unveiling the new air traffic system that's being rolled out, aimed in part at improving reliability. A shooting outside a synagogue remains under investigation in Ontario, Canada, where police say a man opened fire with a shotgun yesterday, the holiest day on the Jewish calendar. Officers returning fire. The suspect and one officer were seriously wounded. The synagogue canceled its remaining Yom Kippur services. No official word yet on a cause of death for the son of supermodel Cindy Crawford. Presley Gerber was 27, also a model, found dead yesterday at a drug rehab facility in California.
21: Gerber has been very open about his ongoing battle with addiction. Just about 6 months ago, he posted this on Instagram talking about heading back to treatment again, saying he was absolutely terrified, but said, I finally have to face what I've been running from. But experts say Ibogaine, which is the non-FDA approved therapeutic that Gerber turned to, did come with some risks. So that's something they're looking into. This comes as his sister Kaya recently described Gerber as a teacher. She praised him for refusing to hide his decade-long struggle with drugs.
10: Fox's Alexis McAdams, a family statement asking for privacy. Wall Street rallies as oil prices sink. The Dow back over 52,000, up 366 points. The Nasdaq with a record close, up 599 points. The S&P up 114. U.S. crude falling under $95 a barrel during the session. Elisa Brady, this is Fox News.
22: Clear skies this evening with mild temperatures in the 60s, slowly bottoming out into the low 40s overnight with light southeast winds. Sunshine for your Tuesday, southeast winds a little breezier, about 10 to 20, with highs in the upper 60s. And Wednesday, plenty of sunshine, highs around 70. Then a chance for showers and thundershowers come in Wednesday night. And then Thursday and Friday will continue with the mild temperatures in the low 70s. From the WDAY Radio Skywatch Weather Center, I'm Chief Meteorologist Dean Wysocki.
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2: Jay Thomas Show. Hartwood Mayor Blake Henke in studio with us. Also, City Councilman Dick Sundberg is with us, and Mike from Voices of Harwood calling into the program. We got other calls to get to for as well, but before we do all that, real quick, let's check in with Eric over at Valley News Live, find out what's coming up tonight at 5, 5:30, and 6. All right, go quickly there, buddy. What do you got?
16: Well, Jay, we got a team over in Washington, D.C. covering the Honor Flight. That's Anna and Duke. They're giving us coverage in just about all of our shows.
2: Awesome.
16: Over the yesterday, today, and tomorrow will be the last day. Courtney Lockey sat down with Michelle Turnberg to talk about the upcoming special election in Fargo to decide whether Fargo wants to overhaul its city government from the commission to a ward system and a city council system. The election is simply to decide whether you want to approve it to be this way.
2: Yeah, we just had Michelle on earlier. She spent an hour in here with us, too. Yeah, it's going to be interesting to see what kind of turnout there is and which way the city of Fargo goes. All right, give me something from KFAR. What do they got for our listeners out Central Western North Dakota?
16: Well, let me check that. I haven't checked that yet. Apologies.
2: Yeah. They got nothing. They got nothing. There's no news tonight at KFAR.
23: It's all good news out there.
16: It's all good news out there.
24: What's maybe the fishing report or something?
2: Yeah,
24: I heard they're heating up out there.
16: Possibly.
2: Yeah. There you go. All right, dude. I'll let you rock and roll. We'll check in with you tomorrow. Thanks. I appreciate it. 7 minutes after 4 o'clock, and the Valley News Live rundown brought to you by Warehouse Wonders. Open 7 days a week, 9 a.m. to 6 p.m. You'll find them in the Industrial Park in Moorhead, 1500 23rd Street South. And anything from bathroom faucets to some well utility pumps, bath fans, vents, also kitchen and bar sinks, kitchen faucets, even PEX pipe and fittings. They got it all going on. Love that place over there, Warehouse Wonders. Before your big box at Warehouse Wonder it. All right, let's get everybody lined back up here. Okay, we got Dick is up. Let's get him back on. Before I get back to Mike, let me grab Jerry here real quick, and then we'll get Mike hooked back up with Voices of Harwood. Jerry, you're up. Jay Thomas Show.
25: Yeah, it's like the files of old. I mean, even the paper files from every business and every company had to be saved. So it had to be stored in a warehouse somewhere.
2: Mm-hmm.
25: And now we're in a digital age, and all those files have to be saved somewhere.
2: Nope.
25: And, I mean, where do you think all your memories from Facebook come from? I mean, they're in a data center somewhere.
2: That's right. Yeah, and they're nothing new. They've been around 20 years.
24: That's right.
25: Yeah, I had eye surgery, and they had to find my eye surgery from back when I had LASIK 20 years ago. Those files were, even though I had surgery in Fargo, the warehouse that housed my medical records was in Florida.
2: Just
25: remember when you yelled at your mom, stop sending me jokes at my email work address.
2: Just
25: all that had to be saved.
2: There you go, Jerry. Appreciate the phone call at 701-293-9000.
23: I mean, I've got an endless pile of memes by our official memologist that I have saved.
2: Joseph.
23: Yeah.
2: Got any good memes from Joseph lately? All right, Mike, I got you back on. Okay, so Mike, I believe the question you wanted me to re-ask you I wanted to know if Article 10 gets voted in Harwood, would Applied Digital be grandfathered in, or would this shut the whole project down?
26: So what would actually take place, and according to the language, is that there is nothing in the language that targets the center as it exists today. However, in the future, should they want to expand by 2 times or 3 times fold, then the article would apply. So anything that would apply would be new industrial developments post approval of the amendment. So, yeah, that's what its goal and focus on. And it's, again, it's not about targeting Applied Digital or AI inherent. It's about the decision-making process for major industry. And in the first few pages of the amendment, it actually calls out and clearly defines what is listed or what defines a qualified development, whether it be a high case or moderate case. But it, things like supermarkets, housing developments, everything on that order, that is completely off the record, and Article 10 does not apply.
2: Okay, Mike, can I talk here a little bit? Go ahead, Dick.
0: That is exactly the problem we found out about Article 10. You know, you can say there anything that you want to say right now, but when it's passed, it's not your problem anymore. You're not responsible for it. It'll be the city's responsibility, the taxpayer's responsibility. But beyond that, paragraph 10.02D and J have troubling language in it that could pull Article 10 into everything. That's contrary to what you say, and it's contrary to what you intend. I know you have good intentions. I have no doubt about that. But you are not a lawyer. This thing has not been vetted legally. You have no idea what's in there that could be interpreted from a legal standpoint in a court. You can talk all day. It doesn't make any difference. Once it's passed, you're out of the picture. Then it's up to the courts, up to the lawyers. I'll let you, Blake.
24: Yeah, and Dick's right. If this does pass, I think we have huge constitutional issues, and I think we're going to wind up in court litigating the validity of this thing if it were to pass. And I think no one's taking that into account. And I agree with Dick. I think there's provisions in there that absolutely contradict itself, and it's not just limited to this little scope. And Mike, that's the problem. And when you talk to homeowners that then come and talk to city government, that say, "Hey, we felt like you've not been fully disclosed to them what this impact is," and they're asking to withdraw their names from the petition they signed. That you had them signed because they felt like they were misrepresented. I mean, come on. I mean, it's going to be a huge problem for the city. And again, this is going to be a jab at you. But, you know, I've joked to other people in the community that if this were to pass and we have these huge financial burdens, I'm going to call it the Mike Schwartz tax.
26: No, well, you go ahead and do that then. Fine, if that makes you
24: because,
26: feel better.
24: Because if we lose all of this money and Applied Digital jump ship and we have to do road improvements, it's incredible the cost of things. Yep. Where's that money going to come from? Right? We have kind of what I would consider pennies from heaven right now with a good company where we're going to be able to improve the infrastructure of our city at a much, much reduced cost to our residents. And if that goes...
26: To have the black eye
24: Mike, I was talking.
2: Mike, let him finish.
26: You were dictating is what you were doing.
2: No, I wasn't. Let him finish, Mike. Go ahead. Go ahead, Mayor. And then you can jump in when Mayor's done.
24: And so that's my point, that if we've gone through all of this, we've been through all this for a year, all the heartache and headache and everything we've been through, to have this pass, have Applied Digital asked to be de-annexed, well, we're going to wind up in court first about the validity of this, whether this can even be done constitutionally or lawfully. So we have to go through that hurdle first. Then we have the issue of Applied Digital maybe asking to be de-annexed, and they said that, hey, if we can't do business, we have no choice but to ask to be de-annexed. Then all of the money that we're anticipating goes away. Well, any kind of infrastructure improvements that we were counting on, and we do. We've been fiscally responsible. The money that we've received, we've spent none of it so far. And we have a committee that's trying to figure out how we can improve our city with this money. And if that were to go away, where's the money going to come from other than raising taxes?
2: Go ahead, Mike.
26: So my rebuttal to that is, like, do you honestly think that Applied Digital is going to want the black eye of litigating against a small community when their whole effort is to be this great new neighbor to any community that they come into? Now, here we have a town that is concerned or has residents that are concerned about their footprint in our community, and the first thing that they are going to do is litigate and bring them to court to sue them over their right to conduct business. And not to mention that where are they going to go? Back to Fargo? They've already made it abundantly clear in the whole shakeout of last September that they don't want to pay Fargo's franchise fees. So what?
0: Can you guarantee that, Mike?
26: Can you guarantee all the nonsense that you're spreading about Article 10? I talked with
0: you're
26: you,
0: and I will go back to this point.
26: I, you know, I got reprimanded when I tried to cut off Blake Henke, and now Dick is doing the same thing to me.
2: Yeah,
26: I just want to show the discrepancy here. So, you know, it's funny that, you know, when the residents want to come forth and they have actual concerns, that we get this stonewall reaction from our local government. And I want to go back to something that was said before the break, how we never reached out to any one of our council members. I did have a phone conversation, my wife and I did, for about an hour. In the first half hour, I got my butt chewed down to nothing by Mr. Sundberg for being a nuisance, a problem, a hindrance, doing nothing but being a troublemaker. So tell me, when you have that kind of response from a city council member, how many more council members or mayor do you want to reach out to when it's clearly that their mind is made up on how they want things to go? And the evidence is in the paper on the way that the wording was with this new ballot, the ballot mentioned, and how it was described. There is very negative terminology used in the depiction of this amendment as it appears on the ballot, and that was done so because they don't like what we are trying to do. We are trying to protect residents, make them have a seat at the table, and be involved in the decision-making process that affects their homes and their lives going forward.
2: All
26: this
2: right.
26: is not about Apply Digital or AI. This is about the people. If you care about the people, you'll look at the wording of this and you'll understand that this is not this doomsday bill that is being depicted by our council members. This is something to help protect us going forward so that our homes and our lives, you know, are at least we have a seat at the table and the decision process is being made better.
2: Mike, let me ask you, Mike, because I know in the email you sent me, it says, I understand there is a requirement to disclose financial impact statement. However, use of consequences is negative terminology. Use of the word impact could resolve the issue. A more neutral version of the final sentences would be the full financial and operational impact of the initiated amendment cannot be presently determined. The estimate fiscal impact of this measure is unknown. So basically what you're telling me in this email is one word. You just want one word change from consequences to impact?
26: No, that's just in the one piece. If you read the contents of actually how the summary is described, the way that it appears currently on the amendment, and I can read this out, the initiated amendment would impose additional significant requirements on the city of Harwood for certain development or building projects within the city. These requirements would place new limitations and obligations on how the city evaluates, approves, and administers development for building projects. The full publication is listed in the Fargo Forum, August 25th, 2026, outlines specifics of those requirements. Now, if you take that in contrast to the summary that we provided and what we showed people and had conversations with people as we were petitioning, our summary says this. This proposed amendment adds a new article to the Harwood Home Rule Charter establishing uniform procedures for the city's review and approval of qualifying major industrial developments. The amendment requires objective eligibility thresholds, independent professional review where appropriate, public notice and participation, evaluation of reasonably foreseeable municipal impacts, written findings supported by the administrative record, and implementation procedures to promote informed, transparent, and consistent municipal decision-making while preserving the city's authority under North Dakota law. Now, the two differences between those two summaries is one is clearly geared to dissuade voters from what the true meaning of the article is, and the other one is a definition of all the pieces where it only applies to qualified developments, and every single underlying thing that we added in as obtained by a survey of Harwood residents in a door-to-door campaign where we got the feedback. I've been accused of using AI to help me write this. I used it as a formatting tool. The bits and pieces there within in Article 10 were collected by the querying our members of the Voices of Harwood, and the feedback that we received from the city residents themselves. and we compiled it in. Now, we brought that initial language to the city in May of this year, and we asked the city to provide us feedback because we wanted to do something that helped the city together, working together for a better solution than what happened in September, where everybody was left blindsided.
2: Okay.
26: So there is a lot more to this story than what you've been listening to for the last hour, and I invite everybody to actually read the language in its entirety. And yes, it is long, but it is long because it had to be. It had to live up to the scrutiny that we got from the city, the city's lawyer, and everybody else that was poking a finger at it saying that this doesn't belong. Recently, Mark Cuban of Shark Tank wrote a 10 points of what small towns should do when engaging with data centers. Our amendment lines up with 7 of those points. 7. And it goes on, and a further review of the information goes out to outline many points in which our language could actually be stronger than what we presented.
2: I'll let you address that, Mayor.
24: Well, and again, I'd go back to kind of how I started. If this were to pass, okay. I mean, where does the money come from? Sure, we can ask other companies to. Oh, you want to build in Harwood? Okay. Well, why don't you pay for all these studies to be independent studies to be done? Well, I mean, what company is going to come say, oh yeah, that sounds great. I can build somewhere else and not pay that. Yeah. I'm going to come to Harwood and be delayed. I don't know. Six years, right? Yeah, years to build this. I mean, it's gonna absolutely nothing's ever going to get done. I mean, that's just the reality with it. So take a look at now. Yeah, Dick, go ahead. You were kind of thrown under the bus earlier too, Dick. So please go ahead.
0: I guess where else in the United States or in North Dakota or any small town under 2,000, say, has got anything like this? And how do you expect Harwood to be able to support that, staff it, and afford it? And you're not a lawyer. You're not a lawyer. You're not an attorney. You can't say what your intent is, what's in that text. The text is going to be scrutinized by attorneys. You're not an attorney. I know better than try to be an attorney. I wish you would have been. You're interrupting me.
2: Go ahead, Dick.
0: Like Blake says, if this gets passed, it's going to be a legal and litigation nightmare for the city, and you're going to be out of it. You can stand by there. You're not impacted by it. You can just say, well, I got it passed. Now it's up to the city to deal with it. That's why we are here concerned, looking at it. How are we going to deal with something like this if it passes? And it's flawed legally, as far as I'm concerned. It's flawed practically because nobody else in the United States is doing it. And we're supposed to be the guinea pigs and start this thing on our own when nobody else has ever tried it. Nobody else has ever tried to pay the cost of it. I guess I got a lot of concerns. And Blake, I don't know if you got anything you want to add there.
24: Well, no, I mean huge concerns. I mean, I think it would just be absolutely detrimental if this thing passes. That's my opinion. I take a look at, you know, what was secretive? Nothing. When we did this the first time, absolutely nothing was secretive. Did it go quick? Sure. I'm not going to say that it didn't go quick, but were there public notices that were done? Yes. Were there open meetings as required by law? Yes. Were there public hearings as required by law? Yes. Were there access to any public records? Yes. Right. Was there a documentation of all the minutes and all the meetings and everything that we did? Yes. I mean, right? I mean, we're open and transparent. So maybe it's not for everybody. Everybody's going to always second guess. But did we follow the North Dakota Century Code? Yes. Did we do everything by the book? Yes. Did the Attorney General, with Mike Schwarz's complaint, come back and say we did everything by the book and did everything right? Yes. Right? And so here we are. Now we're dealing with this monumental headache that's going to be detrimental to the city. And like I said, I think it gets misconstrued that I maybe don't live there, right? Because I get all the heat all the time about this thing, right? I live there too. My wife lives there. We raise our son there. I mean, I'm not doing anything for the city that I don't think is in the city's best interest, right? And I think that gets misconstrued. And I know that as the mayor, I'm the focal point and I take all the heat and whatever. But I think that it's also noteworthy that we have a planning and zoning committee. They unanimously voted to two things, to change the zoning, and also they unanimously voted, you know, to approve the project, as city council did unanimously. All people that live in Harwood and all people that really care in Harwood, and in fact, I would see people that really care in Harwood, who wants to do this and be on your show right now dealing with all this for essentially volunteer work. It's because we love the community of Harwood and we try to do what's best. Like, as I mentioned, we had two open seats in May. Nobody from the Voices of Harwood even bothered to throw their hat in the ring. Instead, they want to sit back from their couches and play Monday morning quarterback and second guess everything that we do. And again, I just think this is absolutely detrimental for the city if this passes.
2: Mike, you want to respond?
26: The concerns about being a guinea pig, you know, this kind of industry is a massive spread going all throughout the United States or whatnot. There's not, I don't know how many small communities have things like home rule charter where they can affect. But if you do the research, there are many counties across the United States that are trying to implement ordinances to help protect their communities, much like what we are doing here. The only difference is that with an ordinance, the city council can change it on a whim. Like, if they have their meeting, they can change it in very short order without any participation actually from residents. Seeing as the participation from residents was completely avoided during this first decision-making process, that having it in the charter makes it something that has to be voted on by residents again in order to make a change. So, you know, the concerns for having their repercussions, yeah, I just don't see it. There's just as I would want to go back to the point of you know, should the residents' concerns be swept under the rug just as equally, or should the rights of citizens, you know, to actually put forth legislation such as home rule charter amendments be completely avoided because we're not lawyers? And nowhere in the North Dakota Century Code does it say that you have to be a lawyer in order to present legislation that could be adopted into a town's home rule charter. It's there for a reason, because if you have a concern as a resident and you go through and you may take the appropriate measures, then yes, you can get legislation out there. And I just challenge everybody in Harwood to actually read this language and find out and make a determination from their stuff.
2: Mike, hold on. Can you hang on? I got to go to a break. Can you hang on?
26: Yep.
2: Okay, hold on. Dick, hang on, Dick. I got to go to a break. I know you wanted to respond, but you're going to have to wait because I got 10 seconds.
24: Nope,
2: so respond
24: good
2: when we come back. All right, Jay Thomas Show.
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5: From the Flake Family News Center, I'm Chris Larson. Roadwork begins tomorrow on southbound 38th Street South. It'll be closed between 2nd Avenue South and 9th Avenue South for asphalt roadway resurfacing. The city of Fargo says the closure will be in place for up to a week. North Dakota's congressional delegation announces the North Dakota DOT has been awarded more than $1 million through the Defense Community Infrastructure Program. It's designed to support transportation improvements at Minot Air Force Base. The funding will support a $1.3 million project to improve access to the base. This week is Child Passenger Safety Week. The North Dakota Department of Health and Human Services says that in 2025, nearly 3 out of 4 car seats checked in North Dakota were found to have at least one misuse. HHS and Vision Zero are encouraging parents and caregivers to make sure children are properly secured in the right car seat and to seek help from a certified child passenger safety technician. The most common errors identified during car seat checks in North Dakota include 56% with incorrect harness use, 47% incorrect tether use, and 40% incorrect lower anchor use. That's a check on your latest news headlines. For more news, head to our website or download our mobile app. From the Flag Family News Center, I'm Chris Larson.
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22: Clear skies this evening with mild temperatures in the 60s, slowly bottoming out into the low 40s overnight with light southeast winds. Sunshine for your Tuesday, southeast winds a little breezier, about 10 to 20, with highs in the upper 60s. And Wednesday, plenty of sunshine, highs around 70. Then a chance for showers and thundershowers come in Wednesday night. And then Thursday and Friday will continue with the mild temperatures in the low 70s. From the WDAY Radio Skywatch Weather Center, I'm Chief Meteorologist Dean Wysocki.
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2: 437 Jay Thomas Show. Busy day today, Ron. I didn't get to the Yellowstone super volcano terror story.
23: Oh, yeah.
2: Maybe tomorrow. And I don't know if you followed this or not. Rob Bourne reported on it, I believe, last week that Health and Human Services here in North Dakota, they want to crank up the rates for dispensaries. And
23: I heard something about that.
2: Where the medical marijuana prices for folks that use it would go through the roof.
23: Right.
2: Basically just canceling out the whole industry. So maybe we'll hit that tomorrow. Hey, PetroServe USA, helping America fuel better. I always tell you about their daily specials. But
23: there is one in Harwood, by the way.
2: There is one in Harwood.
24: A very busy one.
23: Yeah, yeah.
2: All of them are busy, dude. Yes, it's crazy. Yeah. Don't forget Coffee for Life. You buy that PetroServe USA coffee mug. They got many different sizes and styles. You get free refills for the life of the mug. See, Ronnie, I got another new one. Because I forgot my mug at home the other day. I was rushing out to Big Iron, and I'm like, damn it, I didn't bring my mug. I got to buy another mug.
24: I don't own one. Those are good looking.
2: This one, my big one keeps the coffee warm, but this one, I cannot believe how warm. My coffee is still literally hot, and I poured it or got it this morning about 7:30.
23: I'll have to get another one. You were so kind to get me one, and I ruined it in the dishwasher. So
2: Ronnie. Hey, don't forget BOGO Tuesdays. 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PetroServe USA, there's one near you. All right, so in studio, Harwood, almost said Horace, Harwood Mayor.
24: No, do not put me in that rat race. No, thanks.
2: Yeah. He is one of the longtime city council members up there in Harwood. Dick Sundberg is with us. And Mike, who is with the group Voices of Harwood, joins us as well. And if you got any questions, comments, 701-293-9000, email studio at wdaynow.com. All right, let me get to some of these emails. You were going to address something before we went to a break.
24: Well, and you know what? It's maybe not that huge of a thing, but, you know, just a couple of points as a follow-up. I kind of feel like when Mike was talking, there was just so many generalities. The Harvard residents want this. The Harvard residents want this. And that was just what I got out of it. And, you know, my experience has been quite the opposite. Right. And so, you know, to me, it's a very small group that is this Voices of Harwood. Now, I think it's like a private Facebook group and they don't let anybody get in there and you have to be approved. And I'm pretty fairly confident about that. And
2: why did you try to join?
24: I have not. But okay. from what I've been told anyways. But, you know, just a couple things. Right. So we vote every 2 years. Mm-hmm. And we vote for whoever, it's a popularity contest, right? Right. And you vote for who you think is best suited to have your voice heard within the city, right? I'll also say, too, that the comment was made about how this little summary wasn't as they wanted it to be, right? Well, our attorney, Sarah Weir, drafted that. She's and obviously have been, you know, working with her. She is our city attorney for a long time, and she represents the city, but in no way, shape, or form would she ever represent or risk her law degree by trying to do something that doesn't adequately reflect. Right, absolutely. Yeah. And so maybe it's not exactly how this particular group wanted it worded, but at the same time, trying to summarize a 16-page document that I think has conflicting segments to it, as Dick kind of brought up during that conversation, trying to adequately reflect it, you know, I think that it, you know, my opinion, and we'll have difference of opinions, but I think that accurately reflects it, you know. And also there's a group in Harwood that is on the other side of this that's run by a couple, I shouldn't say run, but there's a couple of residents that really are saying that this cannot pass. And they've had their own town halls as well saying this cannot pass and here's why this cannot pass. And so, you know, obviously it's a small town. People approach me all the time. And how many people do you think have approached me outside of Mike and a couple other people within this group and said, boy, I really don't like this. You guys handled things incorrectly. You should have done something different. Venture to guess?
2: Zero.
24: Zero.
2: Zero.
24: It was the opposite. Thank you for doing this for Harwood. Thank you for, right? Thank you for the increased tax money. Really appreciate what you do. Everything I've got has been the total opposite of what we're hearing now on the radio.
2: 701-293-9000. Mike, did you want to respond to that before I get to emails?
0: Yeah, I was just saying, how much outreach did you do to the residents in this decision-making process, or did you just talk to the friends and people that you directly know and the frequenters of the city council meetings? I actually went door-to-door to a majority of the town on two different occasions now, asking people.
24: You missed my door.
0: And I had the hard conversations with people who were very for and those who were very against. So how much of that did you guys actually do when we were polling the actual people that you represent, you know, when you were making this decision process? I mean, did you go through? I mean, the other week we got an email saying that your email had been hacked, but we didn't even get an email saying, you know, hey, we're going to be courting a industry to come in and move into our community. Maybe you should know about this.
24: Well, okay, a couple things. And the answer is I'm approachable, right? And so there's not one person. I mean, Mark Kirklevich, who called in earlier, thanked me for that just recently, saying any questions I had, I approached you. And to answer your question, I didn't go door to door, but I was approachable. I was available, as well as all of our other city council members. And we had open and public meetings, and anyone in the community was able to come to those meetings and ask any questions they wanted. And we answered them.
2: Yeah, you guys had a lot of meetings up there, correct?
24: We did. No. We spent more time on this than anything else we've ever dealt with within the city, as far as at least on my time within the city. And so we were available. And again, you know, just me going door to door, you know, and Mike wanted, you know, gave us a list of sheets that he wanted questions answered. And we did it at a regular meeting. Why? I'm worried about violating open meeting laws and following the proper procedure and, you know, giving some kind of a narrative. I wanted it in open setting, open to the public. Anyone can come. It's recorded. People are there and anybody can ask the questions. Mike, you had those 20 some questions, and did I not answer every single one of your questions in an open and public meeting?
0: The ones that you could, yeah, you absolutely did, and I believe I thank you and was glad that you did. However, the same set of questions that we sent to Apply Digital, we got nothing but PR lingo right back to us. So the discrepancies that we're seeing or whatnot is what I am calling out mostly, you know. And my biggest point that I think I can make is that, and what I tried to say before the break, is just that the language is out there. It's for everybody to read. If you have questions, you can join the group Voices of Harwood. It is approval basis, but everybody is approved. I approve everybody. The only time that I will ban somebody or whatnot is if there is a derogatory name calling or things cascade into a issue of people being berated. I don't tolerate bullying. And to this point, nothing like that has ever occurred on the Facebook group. And you can reach voicesofharwood@gmail.com and submit any questions to that too. I also created that as a way to get contact and have conversations with people and actually get feedback. So, I mean, I'm just trying to be open and have these discussions. The language is out there. And what it all comes down to with this successful petition and us getting it on the ballot, although the wording isn't exactly as fair as we would liked it to be, we will be sending out our own communication in the next month or whatnot to actually try to correct some of those misconceptions that have been perpetuated. And we just want the voice of the people of this town to actually have their say. If they vote it down because they, you know, buy into the fear-mongering that this is going to be blown out of proportion with epic costs and administrative fees and all that, then, you know, it's their choice. You know, this has all been done for a chance for the people of Harwood to actually have a choice, because back in September we didn't have one. Ask yourself, if you could go back to September or July or anything like that and ask, hey, what I would want to know a little bit more about the industry that is going to be impacting my community for the rest of our lives, this community that I've lived in for however many years you've been a part of it. You know, and I don't discredit that the council members have been, you know, residents of the city also, but they haven't taken the time to actually ask the residents themselves what they thought. Yes, they've had open meetings laws, but as we saw with the first public meet and greet, there were a lot of residents that weren't there. And by nature, North Dakotans don't really seek conflict or, you know, engage in hostilities with people. It takes a lot to actually stand up and make your voice known. And if you have a voice out there in Harwood, North Dakota, and if you're for this or you're against this, then speak up. Let people know your thoughts. You know, don't sit silent. This is something that affects our community. It affects the region. It affects the state. It affects the whole country. This industrial move for data center is a global phenomenon. And, you know, Apply Digital is based out of Texas. What are they doing down in Texas right now? They're looking at a moratorium to ban them down there. There's 70% of the nation people that don't want data centers in their backyard.
2: How much of the nation did you just say, Mike?
0: I believe the last poll, you know, I know you said you hate polls, but some of the last polls that came out said that over 70% of people in the United States do not want data centers in their backyard.
2: I'm gonna look that up, because that just seems to me numbers.
23: I'd like
2: to
23: know
2: what questions were asked, and how were they asked,
24: who did the poll, who was behind it, right?
1: Yeah.
24: You know, that's just kind of what,
1: Jay,
24: what
1: could I sum up something on this
2: jump in.
1: I guess I think that Mike has got good intentions. They got good goals.
2: Mm-hmm.
1: I think they mean well. But the problem we have is we have a document that is legally flawed, not by any intention of his.
2: Yeah.
1: But we have to deal with it as a legislation. It changes our constitution. We are more worried about what happens if it passes because it's legally flawed. And it's never been tried anywhere in another city.
2: Has any attorneys, I mean, Blake, I know you're an attorney, but have other attorneys like looked at this and dug into it and said, here's the issue, or no, this won't be an issue? Has anybody dug deep into this thing?
24: So my understanding is that Applied Digital's attorneys have looked into it.
2: Okay.
24: Right. And I mean, you know, I think that it, you know, I guess my just plain reading of it as well, I think that, you know, there's significant issues. What's the reality of it, right? So we, if we cut through all the BS, what's the reality if this passes, right? Well, the reality is this needs to get litigated in court, right? So city spending money, Mike's group spending money, right? Because I don't think it's constitutional. I don't think that even if it passes, that the city should and use it, right? In the way the current way it's currently written. And so that's the reality of it. So now we're tied up in court. We're spending money on court fees. You know, Applied Digital may or may not leave, right? And and to Mike's point, right, saying, no, there's good company. But yeah, but if they can't do business, right?
2: If they can't do business as Harwood, we know how they felt about Fargo. Fargo's outrageous amount of money they wanted for franchise fees. But Applied Digital, I believe, gentlemen, is so far into this thing right now that, you know what, they're going to look at it and go, well, we're not throwing away $1 billion we spent. We'll pay the $10 million or whatever, or we'll work with Fargo.

0: you get in and contribute some to the dialogue.
1: Mike,
0: thank you very much.
1: Appreciate you calling into the program. Let me grab a couple calls here real quick. Peach, got to go quick. You're up, Jay Thomas Show.
2: Yeah, real quick. It sounds to me like Mike doesn't understand that this is not a democracy. We are a representative republic, and you get to vote who you have represent you at the city level. This is the closest government to you. You get to vote.
1: Yep.
2: And then you have to trust them to make these decisions. And guess what? A landowner said, I want to sell this land to Apply Digital. They have the right to do that.
1: That's right.
2: The city has the right to approve the zoning, the plans, and all that. There's a legal construct already set up for that. I guarantee you it's being followed. I have no dog in the fight. But we are not a democracy, and that needs to stop. Everybody, with everything they get in their bonnet, they think it's a democracy. It is not. It is a representative republic.
1: Pete, appreciate the phone call. Good thoughts there. All right, Ronnie, what do I got? About a minute left?
3: About two.
1: Yeah. Okay, gentlemen, before I let you go, Dick, I'll grab you first. Anything you want to say? You got about 30 seconds or so.
4: I just want to say that, you know, the voices of Harwood, I'm sure, I know they get a lot of people that sincerely care about their community, mm-hmm. want to do the right thing, but the document was presented without the legal review, and that is the problem, and the intentions mean nothing, because it's not going to change what's going to happen after it's passed, if it's passed. It's going to have to be dealt with, and it won't be pretty.
1: Dick, thanks for hanging out this afternoon. Appreciate your all the time you gave the show, buddy.
4: Yep, you're welcome.
1: Thanks, Dick. Appreciate it. All right, Mr. Mayor, anything you want to say? Oh, and by the way, she's backing back up again on I-29 there. So just a heads up between the triplex there, whatever the hell you want to call that thing, and the 32nd, probably all the way down to 52nd Avenue. So heads up if you're heading south. What do you got, buddy?
5: Yeah, well, again, I'm just going to kind of restate what
1: I'm saying. And I'm sorry, I couldn't get to all the voice or emails.
5: No,
1: I'm sorry, folks.
5: No. Well, okay. Well, yes. I guess
1: there's a lot of them.
5: Is there a lot of them? Okay. Yeah. I'm sure they're all pro our side, I suppose, right, Jay? But
1: yeah.
5: I'm kidding. But in any event, no, obviously, the last comments, we're trying to do the best thing we can for the city. I would echo everything that caller just said, and that's kind of been my point all along. You know, we have to have votes on different things and all these reviews, and you know, it's impractical for a town our size, and I just really think that it would be detrimental to the city of Harwood.
1: Well, dude, you're only supposed to be here for an hour. This happens every time you come on.
3: Sorry about the vet visit.
5: I know. I rescheduled, though. It's okay.
1: Oh, okay. sorry I couldn't get to the rest of the phone calls. Apologize. All right. Got to rock and roll. If you're listening on 970 WDAY, you get Valley News Live for the next 90 minutes. For my flag listeners, both 1090 out in central western North Dakota and AM 1100 here in the east, you got the great one, Mark Levin. We're back tomorrow at 2.

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11: They want change in Texas. I'm Lisa Lucera, Fox News. After the shooting this weekend of a Venezuelan man in Austin by an ICE officer.
12: A Venezuelan national now represented by counsel and civil rights groups demanding answers after the man was shot and injured in Austin Sunday during what the Department of Homeland Security calls an ICE operation.
13: Why are we doing this? Because the Department of Homeland Security and ICE has lost the trust of the American people.
12: Latin American civil rights leader Roman Palomares calling on Congress to investigate. DHS says the man, an illegal immigrant who had a final order of removal, was treated for his injuries and released, now in ICE custody, as multiple investigations play out.
11: Fox's Jeff Bonasso, the lawyer for Rafael Garces Perez, says he still has a bullet in his back. Building a better and stronger New York, that was one of the topics a short time ago as President Trump sat down with New York City Mayor Zoran Mamdani. President Trump promising to work with Mamdani on affordable housing.
14: And in many, many low-income and moderate-income buildings over the years, and had great success with it.
11: The president in New York as he gets ready to address the UN General Assembly tomorrow morning.
15: Officials from China, Russia, and Iran will also be here too. Now, President Trump is also expected to meet with Ukrainian President Volodymyr Zelensky. Trump will also meet with Persian Gulf allies in an attempt to bring the war with Iran to an end too. Trump will also meet for the first time with Britain's new prime minister as well as the new leader of Venezuela, Delcy Rodriguez.
11: Fox's Lucas Tomlinson in New York City. British Prime Minister Andy Burnham says Britain's agreed to provide limited military support to Saudi Arabia to battle attacks by the Houthi rebels in Yemen. Wall Street stocks rallied after oil prices and yields on the bond market eased. The Dow gained 366, the Nasdaq up 599, hitting an all-time high. 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
11: Secretary of State Marco Rubio has met with his counterparts from the Arctic 7 bloc of nations on the sidelines of the UN General Assembly as the U.S., Greenland, and Denmark are set to sign a security agreement, though the details of that meeting have not been released. The manhunt for a suspect in California has come to an end.
21: Sheriff's officials in Placer County, California, say Derek Spencer was shot and killed by deputies, ending a manhunt that began on Sunday morning when officials received reports of a man pointing a gun at people in a rural area northeast of Sacramento. When deputies arrived, he crashed his car into a patrol vehicle and fired at them before getting away. On Sunday evening, the body of a woman was found inside a home where Spencer had been earlier in the day. California Highway Patrol officers located Spencer with an aircraft's infrared technology. A standoff ensued for several hours, ending when Spencer shot at deputies and they returned fire, killing him. Tanya J. Powers, Fox News.
11: The U.S. and China talking about a framework for artificial intelligence-related incidents.
22: Treasury Secretary Scott Bessent has proposed a new safety notification system to China's vice premier during talks in New York. Bessent says it would apply to AI incidents that rise to a national security level. Though Gordon Chang, senior fellow at the Gatestone Institute, tells Fox Business,
23: the Chinese regime is increasingly insecure. They're not going to notify us of problems with their AI. So what we have is basically a one-way agreement, and we shouldn't be entering into deals like this when we know the Chinese can't comply.
22: The notification system could be considered by President Trump and China's President Xi at their summit this week. Jenny Coselda, Fox News.
11: At the box office this weekend, Resident Evil opened at number one, earning $60 million. Practical Magic 2 in second with $12.2 million. And Spider-Man Brand New Day in third with $6.5 million. I'm Lisa LaSera. This is Fox News.
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25: Clear skies this evening with mild temperatures in the 60s, slowly bottoming out into the low 40s overnight with light southeast winds. Sunshine for your Tuesday, southeast winds a little breezier, about 10 to 20, with highs in the upper 60s. And Wednesday, plenty of sunshine, highs around 70. Then a chance for showers and thundershowers come in Wednesday night. And then Thursday and Friday will continue with the mild temperatures in the low 70s. From the Flag Skywatch Weather Center, I'm Chief Meteorologist Dean Wysocki.
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0: Now, broadcasting from the underground command post, deep in the bowels of a hidden bunker, somewhere under the brick and steel of a nondescript building, we've once again made contact with our leader, Mark Levin.
1: All right, welcome. It is the Mark Levin Show. Ben Ferguson filling in for the great one. He is out for Yom Kippur. He will be back with you tomorrow. Need not worry. And my, oh my, do we have a whole lot to talk about. You may have seen that the media is now shockingly turning on Donald Trump because Trump is a guy who said, hey, there's certain news outlets, you're out of the White House. ABC News now jumping all over this, saying that Trump's media ban is what happens with dictators. Now, I want to play for you part of what they had to say that on The View, and it was an interesting conversation because The View is now doing the exact thing that The View does. The View, and let me make my case for you. I will never be on The View. That shouldn't come as a surprise. Mark Levin will never be on The View. Now, there's a question, and let me put this in the category so you understand what I mean by this. If The View called and asked me to go on The View, I would probably go because I love fighting the left. It's my mission field. It's why I do what I do. And if you've ever seen me on TV, and I do a lot of TV, you know that's what I do. If you've listened to me fill in for Mark before, you know I love taking our conservative message to places it's not heard very often and articulating in a way that we can all be proud of. I did that for 7 years at CNN. I was the conservative at CNN for 7 years. It was exhausting. And if you ever watched me there, it's 4-1 on most shows, 5-1. And I still go over there from time to time. And that's I enjoy it. I consider it an honor to not just preach the choir, but to go out and, in essence, be a missionary for what we believe in the conservative movement. Now, there's some that may say, I'm not going to do The View, and I understand why. There's certain shows that I do that people go, Ben, why do you do that show? And I explain it the way that I just explained it to you. But one of the things that's interesting about what Donald Trump has done, and people are like, oh my gosh, this is what dictators do. This is what tyrants do, right? Like, I've heard that over and over and over again. And it does make me laugh when I hear that, because the Democratic Party has been doing this to conservatives, what Donald Trump is now, in essence, doing for quite some time, while, by the way, they've been in leadership. I will go back, and I'm going to play for you in a minute a clip from CNN where they were advocating for the way they described it, banning Fox News Channel from the White House. Now, let's be clear. There's only a few conservative outlets. The mainstream media is controlled, and it's really become state-sponsored media of the Democratic Party. They will push any propaganda and any lie. They will ask no questions, no pushback. We saw this during COVID. There is no such thing as independent journalism in this country at ABC, NBC, CBS, Fox, all of them. Like, there's not. But in general, I go back to what I was going to say about The View a second ago. And one of the things that was interesting about this whole idea that Donald Trump is a tyrant, a dictator, because he says, I want to get some of you guys out of here, is that is what the media has done to conservative thinkers for decades. I had a good friend of mine that was a host on The View and was never asked to be on there. Now, I know she wanted me to be on there, but there was no way they were going to allow that to happen. That is silencing hardcore conservatives, like just straight up hardcore conservatives. And we've seen this before. And we know that this is what the Democratic Party does. In fact, let me just go back to reality here. And I'm gonna play for you first Barack Obama. All right, Barack Obama out there lecturing all of us. And here's what Barack Obama had to say about the outrage that President Trump wants to kick CNN, MS Now, and the New York Times out of the White House briefing rooms. Listen carefully. For some reason, this audio didn't want to play. I apologize for that. I'm going to try this again, and let's see if it'll play this time. For some reason, this audio, and it may just, we'll get it for you, I promise. But it's the, what the president said And his point was, is that he's like, you know, this is unprecedented. Really? Is it unprecedented? Did you guys not try to do the same exact thing to Fox News Channel back in the day?
2: I believe there was just an announcement that the White House decided, you know what, CNN, MSN, MS Now, maybe the New York Times was included. You just can't come to the White House press briefings anymore because you're giving the current president unfavorable coverage. I'm trying to think what would have happened if I had said, you know what, Fox News, you're out of here. It's unimaginable. So, but the point I'm making here is that if you have a certain cohort, let's call it 30 to 35% of the country right now, which thinks that's okay. Well, what that means is we have not developed the kind of understanding of what democracy requires, and we've got to shore that back up. I don't think that's inevitable. I don't think all is lost on that front, but we have to roll up our sleeves and get work.
1: Now, let's dive into this real quick, what Barack Obama is saying there. Number one, I want to be clear. I'm in favor of a free press, okay? I don't like the idea of like banning anybody from anywhere. What I will say is the president's point that he made about this is, I'm sick and tired of seeing fake news stories and lies coming from these organizations. Why would I then sit there and give them a seat when we can give it to somebody else that might do a better job and actually do a job of journalism, right? And that's a legitimate point. There are plenty of news agencies that want to come in there. There are countless, and proving the point I'm about to make, I go back to Barack Obama's own words. Barack Obama had one news outlet he said he could ban. And everybody laughed because everybody hates Fox News that was listening in that room. If you get rid of CNN, is there another liberal news agency or 10 or 15 or 20 or 25 or 30 that have access to the White House? Yes. If you get rid of MS Now, are there another 25, 30 liberal news outlets that still get access? Yes. If you got rid of Fox News Channel, who was going to take them back? And this was, by the way, before the time of Newsmax, etc. So it was one. Like, there's still one main, like, conservative. We know this. It's Fox News Channel. So if you ban Fox News Channel from the White House, you're banning all conservative media with one swoop, one exit. Are you banning the mainstream media by saying to CNN, MS Now, hey, we're going to give your seat to somebody else? There's a legitimate argument. No, of course not. Right? Of course not. And I go back to the president on this. Listen.
3: You posted that you intend to ban CNN, Politico, and MS Now from the White House.
4: Yeah.
3: Every president takes an oath to uphold the Constitution, which includes the First Amendment.
4: I do too.
3: How do you justify?
4: Much more so than you. Because they're fake news. You get so tired of reading and seeing fake news. When you look at CNN, it's just fake. That's why their ratings are no good. When you look at MS Now, which used to be MSNBC, which some people call MSDNC, Democratic National Committee, it's fake news. It's fake news. And when you look at Politico, I mean, they got a government. The government under Biden gave him like $8 million to keep him afloat. And the stories they wrote are fake. So there's a lot of news. And there may be others to join them. And maybe they can get better and would like to have them in. But our country has to have honest news. You know, you don't have a country unless you have, as I say, borders, good voting. We're straightening them out. The borders are unbelievable. Nobody's come into our country in the last 17 months illegally. But you need borders and you need fair, free voting. And you know what you need? You need a free press. You need a fair press and an honest press. And CNN, and you know it, and everybody knows it. You're intelligent. I've known you a long time. You know how fake their reporting is. It's one-sided. It's never good. I've done many, many. Look at this story today about favored nations on drugs. We lowered the drug costs by 50, 60, 70%. They won't even put it. If they put it on, it'll be a leg. They will find a reason why that's a negative.
1: By the way, something else is interesting is the other day, it was a massive news story. You guys didn't know about it if you weren't listening to this show or conservative media, okay? Just want to be very clear about that. In the same day, we had two amazing stories that came out. One of them was that we had the lowest poverty rate in the history of this country since we've been doing the stats on poverty. The lowest poverty rate in history happened the other day in the U.S. under President Donald Trump. We also had the highest income, medium income hit ever in the history of this country. On the same day, those two stories broke. I was doing our podcast that I do with Senator Ted Cruz, and we went live to ABC, NBC, CBS, and CNN and MS Now. And we read the stories, and almost all of them were negative stories about Donald Trump. None of them, including when you clicked on their financial pages or their money page, right? Because they have sections. Like if you go to MS Now or CNN Now or any of these, you know, major places, New York Times, etc., you can click on like different sections like politics page or their money page or their finance page. Even on their finance and money pages, none of them had either of the stories up or even a combination of the two stories up on their page. Because that's good news that they don't want you to know. Now, that goes back to the propaganda that I mentioned earlier. That is, again, you have all these liberal news outlets. The president's saying, I've had enough of this. And that's it. Now, what we also are now hearing is there's another headline that's happening right now. And that is the White House TV pool to suspend coverage of Trump events. And this goes back to just the psychotic narcissism of the media. They believe they're better than you. They believe that they can manipulate you. They can lie to you, that they can do whatever the hell they want to you. And there's nothing that you're going to do to stop them because they're too big and they can just do whatever they want to do to you. Listen to this news that broke. And again, this is moments. This is today. Fox News Channel announcing this. You ready?
5: Three news outlets are filing a lawsuit to have their access restored after President Trump banned them from the White House late on Friday. CNN, MS Now, and Politico say the ban violates the First Amendment.
1: So they file a lawsuit. You're still with me here. They file a lawsuit, and they're like, this is, we're going to do this. We're going to file this. It's going to be terrible for you. And we're going to file this. Keep listening. This is incredible.
5: MS Now and Politico say the ban violates the First Amendment. Now, the White House television pool, which includes Fox News, releasing a joint statement, it reads the following. The public has a vital interest in receiving accurate, independent information about its government. No administration should restrict a news organization because it objects to its reporting, end quote. And we just so happen to have the best booking of the day. Jackie Heinrich is the president of the White House Correspondents Association. I give the floor to you to add to it.
6: Well, the last line in that joint statement, I think, really points it out. The reason this is a First Amendment implication, as these outlets are saying in their lawsuit, is that once the access is established for reporters, you can't start picking and choosing who gets to ask them based on what they're asking. You don't have access automatically to the White House grounds, but once it's there, you can't pull it back because you don't like how it's going. So that's the lawsuit that they're bringing right now. And one thing that's just important to point out is that, you know, when a new bar is set and when a new precedent is set that one administration takes, it could bind future administrations. So while people might cheer this on, bear in mind the long reach of decisions like this.
1: Now, read between the lines there. What she's saying is that if we do it to them, they will do it to us. And we may be able to ban two or three. They only have to ban one or two. And they still have on the left 30 or 40 others that can take the seat. Now, this goes back to my thinking on this. I want to be very clear. I don't think it's a great idea to ban. I really don't. I think it's a bad decision because I understand the precedent aspect of this. I understand that if we do this and immediately when Democrats get the White House back again, and they will one day, they will win the presidency back again. It is going to happen. When it happens, they're going to say to conservative media, and there's very few of us, goodbye to all of you. Is that worth the payoff? I would say no. I understand the president's anger. I understand the president's frustration. I understand why and logically what he's saying. But I want to be clear at the same time, you got to play the long game on this. You may feel like it feels good now, but what happens when the next Republican's in office in the White House And all of a sudden they got to deal with this president. Or wait, what happens when the Democrat takes the White House and then they ban all conservative media from ever asking a question ever again while they're in office? It will become a massive problem. I got a lot more to say about this. 1-877-381-3811. 1-877-381-3811. Ben Ferguson filling in for the great one, Mark Levin. We'll be right back.
0: Mark Levin.
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1: Welcome back. It is the Mark Levin Show. Ben Ferguson with you. All right. I want to play this piece of audio for you real quick, and I want you to ponder it, okay? This is from March 2021. Brian Stelter, some refer to him as Mr. Potato Head, does a segment on if President Biden should remove Fox News from the White House press pool. Listen.
15: You know, these questions about Fox's, as Fox radicalizes and as it becomes even more and more of a political tool. Zerwick, you wrote a column recently for The Sun about this, saying Fox should be viewed as a political tool. And that raises a question. Should it be a part of the White House press pool? You know, should it be afforded the privileges that come with news gathering? Even though they do have some news reporters at the White House, you're saying they're primarily a political tool. So should that be reassessed, Zerwick?
16: And listen, I really do. I think it's a discussion we need to have. Look, you're not supporting democracy. You're not supporting the larger values of this culture. They don't even stand up as a opposition party. But there's nothing journalistic in what Lachlan Murdoch said. And you know what? I say, hey, you know what? Let's take them at their word. Let's not let them on the plane. You want to let the Proud Boys on your plane, on Air Force One? No, I don't think so. These guys are doing the same thing.
15: Mm. There are.
1: By the way, this is the precedent that I was warning you about a moment ago. You ban media. When Democrats get back in control, they will ban all conservative media because there's so little conservative media out there that it's very easy to ban all of it. Right? Like you look at who Biden and Obama allowed in the White House. They didn't allow a bunch of conservatives. They allowed like one, sometimes maybe two. Pretty easy to ban all conservative media if that's all you have to do. Precedent is everything, folks. Everything. 877-381-3811. Ben Ferguson filling in for the great one, Mark Levin. A lot more coming up. We'll be right back.
18: I want you to think about something. 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
14: Change in Texas. I'm Lisa Lucera, Fox News. After the shooting this weekend of a Venezuelan man in Austin by an ICE officer.
21: A Venezuelan national now represented by counsel and civil rights groups demanding answers after the man was shot and injured in Austin Sunday during what the Department of Homeland Security calls an ICE operation.
22: Why are we doing this? Because the Department of Homeland Security and ICE has lost the trust of the American people.
21: Latin American civil rights leader Roman Palomares calling on Congress to investigate. DHS says the man, an illegal immigrant who had a final order of removal, was treated for his injuries and released, now in ICE custody, as multiple investigations play out.
14: Fox's Jeff Manasso, the lawyer for Rafael Garces Perez, says he still has a bullet in his back. Building a better and stronger New York. That was one of the topics a short time ago as President Trump sat down with New York City Mayor Zoran Mamdani, President Trump promising to work with Mamdani on affordable housing.
23: And in many, many low-income and moderate-income buildings over the years, and had great success with it.
14: The president in New York as he gets ready to address the UN General Assembly tomorrow morning.
24: Officials from China, Russia, and Iran will also be here too. Now, President Trump is also expected to meet with Ukrainian President Volodymyr Zelensky. Trump will also meet with Persian Gulf allies in an attempt to bring the war with Iran to an end too. Trump will also meet for the first time with Britain's new prime minister, as well as the new leader of Venezuela, Delcy Rodriguez.
14: Fox's Lucas Tomlinson in New York City. British Prime Minister Andy Burnham says Britain's agreed to provide limited military support to Saudi Arabia to battle attacks by the Houthi rebels in Yemen. Wall Street stocks rallied after oil prices and yields on the bond market eased. The Dow gained 366. The Nasdaq got 599, hitting an all-time high. 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
28: Clear skies this evening with mild temperatures in the 60s, slowly bottoming out into the low 40s overnight with light southeast winds. Sunshine for your Tuesday, southeast winds a little breezier, about 10 to 20, with highs in the upper 60s. And Wednesday, plenty of sunshine, highs around 70. Then a chance for showers and thundershowers come in Wednesday night. And then Thursday and Friday will continue with the mild temperatures in the low 70s. From the Flag Skywatch Weather Center, I'm Chief Meteorologist Dean Wysocki.
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4: Last week, we had a few days with temperatures dropping into the low to middle 30s. Granted, if you're listening from around Fargo-Moorhead, that didn't happen, but as close as northern Cass County, it did. This time of year, getting temperatures to drop into the 30s isn't uncommon at all. It is a matter of how low they get. Several Endon stations in northern and western North Dakota did drop to 32 degrees for the first freeze of the season, and numerous stations dropped to 36 for a frost. Overall, temperatures look to be above average this week, plus the soil now does have some moisture, which will help. Yet this time of year, frost and freezes can happen unexpectedly.
3: That's the Richeson Report, your focus on the field with North Dakota State climatologist Darrell Richeson.
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6: A busy week of meetings for President Trump. I'm Lisa LaSera, Fox News. Tomorrow, he addresses the UN General Assembly.
7: A senior administration official tells us that that speech will highlight the things that this administration believes they take action on, problems they believe that have plagued the world for decades. Now, Wednesday, President Xi will arrive here in Washington, D.C. President Trump Thursday will meet him to talk about keeping the status quo regarding rare earth mineral exports. The leaders will address agriculture purchases, but also artificial intelligence.
6: Fox Business's Edward Lawrence at the White House. The president also said to meet with Gulf leaders about the Iran conflict and Ukraine's President Zelensky about the war with Russia on the sidelines of the UN. Operations have resumed at several major Northeast airports after a telecom line issue forced the cancellation of hundreds of flights. Transportation Secretary Sean Duffy tells Fox,
8: if I don't get the money to fix the telecom, this won't be the last time we tell the story.
6: The primary communications line failed at a key FAA facility in Philadelphia. The backup fiber optic line was inadvertently severed by railroad construction workers that left controllers without radar or communications for several hours. The outage happened as President Trump and many other leaders were arriving in New York for the UN General Assembly. A jury convicted a Vermont man of attempted murder in the shooting of three Palestinian college students.
9: The jury rejecting an insanity defense rooted in his claims that he was acting on orders from the CIA and Mossad. The 51-year-old Jason Eaton now faces up to life in prison in the November of 2023 attack near the University of Vermont campus in Burlington, which left one student paralyzed from the waist down and his two friends wounded. Eaton was ordered jail pending sentencing, which has yet to be scheduled. He had pleaded not guilty but did not dispute the fact that he was the shooter.
6: Fox's John Saucier. 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